0: make our decisions about who we want to trade with and how, and including on how we work with the United States and other partners.
1: Both sides blame the other for not reaching a deal as the new U.S. tariffs took effect this morning. Carney said Canada's tariffs on U.S. goods will target sectors like steel, dairy, agricultural equipment, and pulp and paper, among others. A Texas judge has rejected a request for a new murder trial for Carmelo Anthony, who is serving a 35-year sentence for fatally stabbing a fellow student at a high school track meet. Retired Kaufman County District Judge Michael Chitty denied the motion, which said that a gentleman's agreement between trial attorneys hurt Anthony's ability to testify. Anthony's legal team argued that he acted in self-defense when he stabbed Austin Metcalf during the April 2025 track meet in Frisco. Prosecutors claim that the killing was unjustified and was plain and simple murder. Ukraine and Russia are stepping up drone attacks on each other's infrastructure facilities. Lisa Taylor reports.
2: Ukraine's general staff posts on Telegram Russia's second-largest e-commerce company, Ozon Holdings Warehouse, was hit on Friday. Nearly 500 people were evacuated and some are suffering injuries. Russia's defense ministry claimed they successfully attacked a locomotive depot, a logistics center, fuel tanks, and other related areas in Ukraine. I'm Lisa Taylor.
1: National Treasure 3 is in the works. Director John Turteltaub revealed Friday that a third installment in the popular Nicolas Cage franchise is in the works with a script that Disney has approved. Rob Bartier, NBC News Radio.
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5: After some scattered rain showers this morning, we'll start to clear up during the afternoon, giving us highs near 75 degrees and overnight lows around 60. For tomorrow, we'll continue to clear up to become sunny in the afternoon, while still remaining around 75 degrees during the daytime. Then on Monday, sunny skies start to warm us up to the upper 70s. I'm Nate, and that is your latest KXY forecast.
6: Well, a good Saturday evening to you. I'm Anna D. in for Seth Thompson. He's letting me take over Saturday night sound waves here on AM880KIXI. So I'm going to turn to you to help me out with tonight's playlist. Just call me with your song request at 1-866-880-KIXI, and I'll do my best to play it. And you could be the one to announce it. So again, 1-866-880-KIXI. Throw in a long-distance dedication if you want. Do what you want. Meanwhile, let's kick it off with Foreigner

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1: 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Can I hear the Doobie Brothers, please? What a Fool Believes. Please, Kixie.
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0: 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I would love to hear Toto's Hold the Line. 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
1: 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But 80, I'm so sorry. We have Toto in our library, but not Hold the Line. 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

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Can you please play me Steal Away by Robbie Dupree, who lives just down the road from me in Woodstock, New York? 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
1: NBC News Radio, I'm Rob Martier. President Trump says construction on the White House ballroom is running ahead of schedule, a day after the Supreme Court temporarily allowed work to continue. Trump praised the project in a morning post on Truth Social, saying tremendous work has been done, and he included a photo of the site. On Friday, Chief Justice John Roberts ruled the work could temporarily resume on the ballroom, pending the High Court's review of an emergency appeal of a lower court's ruling by the White House. Canadian Prime Minister Mark Carney says retaliatory tariffs on the United States will begin on September 8th. He announced the move at a morning news conference in response to the Trump administration's new 50% tariffs on Canadian goods.
2: Canadian exports to the United States lower costs for American families. In contrast, tariffs are taxes. Taxes which are ultimately paid by U.S. consumers.
1: Carney said he will release more details in the coming days, adding that his government takes the step reluctantly. The new U.S. tariffs went into effect at midnight. The tariffs impact about $20 billion worth of Canadian imports. New research says the San Andreas Fault may be slipping faster than originally thought. Rich Cassone has details.
3: Professor Kim Blisniak, an earthquake geologist at San Jose State University, conducted the research for a new paper. She told the San Francisco Chronicle that she looked at 10,000 years of data in her work, while previous research only examined 1,000 years. The movement specifically applies to a portion of the San Andreas Fault in Northern California. Her study is not yet published. I'm Rich Cassone.
1: Manhattan's legendary Carnegie Deli, known for its famous pastrami sandwiches, is slated to reopen in September. The new Midtown location will be at 7th Avenue and 54th Street, just a block away from the old one. The New York Daily News reports it's bringing back not only its famous pastrami and corned beef sandwiches, but its original look. Rob Martier, NBC News Radio.
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9: After some scattered rain showers this morning, we'll start to clear up during the afternoon, giving us highs near 75 degrees and overnight lows around 60. For tomorrow, we'll continue to clear up to become sunny in the afternoon, while still remaining around 75 degrees during the daytime. Then on Monday, sunny skies start to warm us up to the upper 70s. I'm Nate, and that is your latest KXY forecast.
10: Hope you're enjoying your day and cruising along smoothly. And if you're stuck in any of those ugly traffic backups from the 405 closure between Bellevue and Renton, hang in there. I'm right here keeping you company. And if you want to pass the time, give me a call at 1-866-880-KIXI. Leave a voicemail with your song request. I'll do my best to get it on the air. You can even be the guest DJ and announce it yourself, or send out a quick shout out to let everyone know you're running a little late. Meanwhile, let's kick off this hour with Stevie Woods and Just Can't Win 'Em All on AM 880 KIXI.

0: Thanks for calling Saturday Night Sound Waves. Who's this?
1: Hi, this is John, and I'm calling from Raleigh.
0: Glad you're listening, John. What's your request?
1: I'd like to hear Biggest Part of Me by Ambrosia.
0: All right, here's Ambrosia for you. Thanks for calling.
1: Thank you very much. Bye.

0: This is a special edition of Tacoma Rainiers Baseball, brought to you on KIXI 880. Let's send it out to the ballpark to Andy Helwig and the voice of the Tacoma Rainiers, Riley Pay, for today's edition of Rainiers Baseball right here on KIXI 880.
1: From West Sacramento here at Sutter Health Park, the Tacoma Rainiers look to make it two wins in a row against the Sacramento Rivercats and try and get back in this series. Hi, everybody. Welcome inside the broadcast booth here in West Sacramento. Andy Helwig here filling in for Riley Pay for the weekend as the Rainiers look to keep the good times rolling after winning last night's ball game 6-5, a game in which the Rainiers erased an early three-run deficit. Trailed 3-0 after two innings. Tacoma tying the game in the fifth. Sacramento took the lead back in the bottom of the frame before Tacoma tied it in the seventh. And it was a two-run home run from Lazaro Montes that gave Tacoma the lead for good in the eighth inning. Sacramento got one run back in the eighth, but it was Troy Watson able to lock it down in the ninth inning and give the Rainiers a 6-5 victory, snapping their three-game losing skid. And what was ultimately an eight-game losing skid to the Sacramento Rivercats. And last night's ball game was also win number 300 in the John Russell era. JR, who is now the fourth manager in franchise history to reach 300 wins in Tacoma. Turning the page to today's game, the Rainiers will send the right-hander Nolan Kingham out to the mound for his second start with Tacoma. The right-hander 2-5 with a 6.49 ERA. And he'll be countered by Sacramento left-hander Matt Gage, pitching on Major League Rehab for San Francisco. Rivercats going with a bullpen game today, and so it'll likely be a revolving door from the Sacramento bullpen in right field today. It's going to be a busy day for them. And for Nolan Kingham, in his first start with Tacoma, he was excellent last time he took the mound on Sunday for Tacoma. And in that start, threw five innings of one-run baseball, allowed just two hits, walked a pair, and struck out six on 80 pitches. And again, for Kingham, that was coming off of somewhat of an extended break for him off of his major league debut. And so may have a little more in the tank tonight and possibly get you six innings and try and log what could be another quality start for Tacoma, something they have done plenty of over the course of this season. For Tacoma, you talk about yesterday's ballgame. The Lazaro Montes home run is going to be the one thing that sticks out from it. Laz hit that ball 115.9 miles per hour, an absolute rocket out to right field, his 36th of the season, and just continues to hit the ball really well. After that slow start when he got brought up to AAA, but since then, though, he has been one of the top sluggers in this league and showed it last night. A really good win for Tacoma. Took the lead late and then held on to it as Domingo Gonzalez and Troy Watson got the final six outs of the ballgame. Watson logging his first save with Tacoma in just his second appearance, a guy who was claimed off of waivers from Detroit not that long ago. And so early on in his Rainiers tenure, getting some high leverage opportunities from John Russell and made the most of it, getting a game-ending double play to wrap up the ball game. And so for Tacoma, see if they can win out this weekend and get out of Sacramento with a split before returning home to face the Salt Lake Bees. With that, we will take a short time out here from Sutter Health Park. When we come back, we'll check in on the Seattle Mariners as Cade Anderson made his major league debut today with Seattle, and take a look around at the big league scoreboard. Then we'll get to starting lineups and first pitch here from Sutter Health Park. Nolan Kingham and Matt Gage is your pitching matchup. First pitch scheduled for 6:37 right here on Kixie 880.
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1: Back inside Sutter Health Park here in West Sacramento, just about go time here for the Rainiers and the Rivercats. But before that, let's take a look around the Major League scoreboard, and let's check in with the Seattle Mariners, who are currently in action at T-Mobile Park against the Chicago Cubs. And obviously the big news of the day, Cade Anderson's Major League debut today in Seattle. But the Cubs right now have a 4-2 lead over the Mariners. They are in the top of the eighth inning at T-Mobile Park for Seattle. And for Cade Anderson, 5 2/3 innings in his debut, 5 hits, 3 runs allowed, 2 walks, 5 strikeouts. He did give up back-to-back home runs to the last two hitters that he faced, Alex Bregman and Michael Busch, as he was going in his third time through the order. And so he leaves on somewhat of a sour note, but nonetheless, a really strong start from Anderson in his Major League debut against one of the hottest hitting teams in baseball right now in the Cubs. But for the Mariners, it'll be up to the offense to try and come back and win this game. They currently trail 4-2 in the top of the eighth inning. For Seattle's lineup, Randy Arozarena, 2-for-3 today with a home run. And hits as well for Weston Wilson, Leo Rivas, Cal Raleigh for the 5 Seattle hits. Weston Wilson, who was a late slot into the Mariners lineup after Brendan Donovan was a late scratch after taking a ball off the noggin in the batting cage. And so Weston Wilson slotted into the lineup. He has got a hit and a run scored for Seattle, but they will look to come back in this game to try and pull off a victory. For the Mariners bullpen, Carlos Vargas making his season debut, gave up a run on 2 hits in an inning and a third, and Sir Anthony Dominguez, most recent pitcher for Seattle. So it's 4-2 Cubs right now at T-Mobile Park, top of the eighth inning. Run you through some of the other scores across baseball right now. The Kansas City Royals took down the Detroit Tigers today 3-1. Kyle Isbell with the home run. That's back-to-back games of the long ball for him. In Philadelphia today, it was all Phillies who took down the Cardinals at 12-3, pounding out 15 hits on their way to victory today. The Miami Marlins, with another win today over the Washington Nationals, they're now 2 games over 500. And the Marlins continuing to make noise in the National League wildcard picture. They held the Nationals to just 3 hits in that ball game. The Milwaukee Brewers, 81 wins on the season. They beat the Braves today 4-1. Jake Bowers with a 2-run homer, helping the Brew Crew get win number 81 on the season. Back in the American League, the Toronto Blue Jays took down the New York Yankees today 4-3 in the Bronx. Dylan Cease was excellent, took a no-hitter into the seventh inning as he earned his 8th win of the season. Lewis Varland with his 29th save of the year. Toronto wins 4-3. And games still in action right now. The Minnesota Twins are in San Diego taking on the Padres in the top of the third inning. The rookie Kalen Culpepper, one of their top prospects, hit his second Major League home run today. Twins up 4-1 at Petco Park. Top of the fifth in Colorado, the Guardians on top of the Rockies 3-1. Troy Johnston driving in Colorado's lone run on an RBI double. As we move into Arizona, the Diamondbacks getting shut out right now by the Cincinnati Reds, 6-0 in the middle of the fourth inning. Sal Stewart getting in on the action, driving in some runs for the Reds. And right now across the country in Boston, the Red Sox hosting San Francisco, parent club of Sacramento. Andrew Kisner
5: is in the big leagues with San Francisco right now, and he has homered at Fenway Park today as the Giants have a 2-0 lead in the top of the eighth inning. Down in Los Angeles, the Dodgers leading the Pirates 4-3 after seven innings. Kyle Tucker has driven in a pair for the Dodgers, who are at 78-51 this season. On the south side of Chicago, it's the White Sox trailing the New York Mets 7-4. They are in the bottom of the sixth inning. Luis Robert Jr. with a two-run home run in that ball game. Top eight in Houston, the Astros leading the Athletics 3-1 in some big American League West action. The Astros 65-64 and getting close to adding to that with another win, leading 3-1 over the A's. Other game just gone final. The Rangers taking down the Angels taking down the Rangers. So that's a result that helps the Mariners. A 3-0 win for the Halos. Vaughn Grissom helping Los Angeles' offense in that game. Texas held to just one hit in that one. And one other game just about to wrap up. Looks like they're going to head to extras, actually. 2-2 score in Baltimore. The Orioles and the Rays currently tied after nine innings. That game just finished the ninth, so they're going to go to extras at Camden Yards. Samuel Basayo hitting a home run in that game, his 17th of the season. And so with that, we'll take another quick timeout here from Sutter Health Park. When we come back, we'll get you the starting lineups and the first pitch between Tacoma and Sacramento. Game 5 of this 6-game series coming your way next on Kixie 880.
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5: Back inside Sutter Health Park here in West Sacramento, getting ready for Game 5 of this series against the Rivercats. Let's get you the starting lineups. Starting off with the Tacoma Rainiers coming into this ballgame 22-27 in the second half, 55-69 overall. And here's how the Rainiers stack up tonight. Ryan Bliss leading things off tonight. He is at second base. J.P. Crawford on Major League Rehab bats second. He's the shortstop. Michael Arroyo is in left field batting third. Lazaro Montes, he's the cleanup man tonight. He's playing in right field. Connor Joe batting fifth. He's at first base. Stuart Fairchild, he is the DH batting sixth. Nolan Jones back into the lineup today. He's in center field batting seventh. Nick Raposo is the catcher batting eighth. And Miles Mastroboni will round out the starting lineup. He bats ninth, playing third base. Here's the lineup that the Rivercats will send out today. Coming into the ballgame, 29-20 in the second half, 71-50 on the season. Nate Furman will lead it off at second base. Scott Bandura bats second. He is in center field. Parks Harbor is at third base, batting third. Bo Davidson, he's the cleanup man, playing in right field. Grant McRae bats fifth in left. Shea Whitcomb is the shortstop. He'll bat sixth. Will Brennan, he's batting seventh tonight, is the designated hitter. Diego Velasquez, switch hitting first baseman, bats eighth. And Adrian Sagasti is the catcher. He bats ninth. And for Tacoma today, they'll be facing the left-hander Matt Gage, pitching on Major League Rehab, as it's going to be a bullpen game for the Rivercats. So it'll be a number of arms coming out today for Sacramento. And Gage is pitched in 34 games with San Francisco this season, going 4-1 with a 5.60 ERA, allowing 17 earned runs in 27 in the third innings, 17 walks to 22 strikeouts, opponents hitting 267 against him in the big leagues. Probably going to be just an inning for the left-hander tonight. It stands 6'4", 260 pounds, 33 years old from Johnstown, New York. A 10th round pick by San Francisco in 2014 out of Siena College. For Sacramento tonight, it is Harry Potter night here at Sutter Health Park. So the Rivercats wearing some Harry Potter themed jerseys. They're black tops with Rivercats scripted across the chest in white, white numbers on the front and back, and little Harry Potter icons across the jersey to go with white pants and the black hat with the Tower Bridge in gold on the front. Tacoma wearing the traveling grays today with Tacoma across the chest in navy blue block lettering. Navy blue numbers on the back, gray tops, gray bottoms to go with a blue cap, and the red Rainiers are on the front when the Rainiers take the field. Ryan Bliss.

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1: Right field as well, as Bo Davidson has to shield his face from the sun. Here's the kick and the pitch to Bliss. That's fouled back. Still 1-2 on Ryan Bliss here to lead off the ballgame. Another nice night here in Sacramento. Just a soft breeze blowing out right now to center field, according to the flags posted in right center. 6 mile an hour winds. 1-2. Adds in the dirt with a slider. And the count evens at 2 balls and 2 strikes on Ryan Bliss. Couple doubles for him yesterday. Drove in a pair of runs. Part of Tacoma's 3-run fifth inning that helped them tie the game at that time. Another 2-2 from Gage. A swing and a line drive. Base hit into right field. And Bliss is aboard to get the game started. Nice piece of hitting there from Bliss, who had the right side of the diamond wide open and took advantage of it. Let's set up the defense here for Sacramento. Adrian Sagosti doing the catching for Matt Gage. Diego Velasquez at first base. Nate Furman at second. Shea Whitcomb is the shortstop, and Parks Harbor is over at third. Outfield left to right is Grant McCray, Scott Bandura, and Bo Davidson. First pitch to J.P. Crawford is on the outside corner with a fastball for strike one. J.P., who played on Thursday's game, played 5 innings. Still looking for his first hit of the rehab assignment. As Gage, set from the first base side of the rubber, throws home. And the pitch is grounded to the right side, and that is passed to diving Furman into right field. And so there is the first hit for J.P., a ground ball single into right field. Ryan Bliss up to second base. And the first two have hits against Gage here in the first inning. And both of them have been through the right side of the diamond. So J.P. Crawford with his first hit of the rehab assignment after going 0 for 3 on Thursday. And so now here is Michael Arroyo. Arroyo in from the right side, crowding the plate as Gage deals home. First pitch swinging, and it's fouled back for strike one. Arroyo hitting 275, 7 homers, 30 RBI. Talk about the ebbs and flows of the season, and especially for some younger guys at this level. Arroyo looking to get it going here after a cold spell. As Gage throws home, it's a ground ball hit to the left side, right at the third baseman. Harbor goes to second for one, on to first, and not in time. Arroyo beats it out to break up the double play. JP out at second base, and that's the first out of the ballgame. As Bliss moves up to third, Arroyo at first. There are runners at the corners with one out in the top of the first inning. Close play over at first base, but Arroyo able to leg it out. And here comes Laz. Laz with the 2-run homer yesterday that ultimately led to Tacoma's 6-5 victory. His 11th with the Rainiers, as the first pitch he sees misses low with a fastball, ball one. 11 with Tacoma, 36 overall this season, the second most in the minor leagues. Certainly going to have a case for 40 this season, especially with some of the road trips coming up. As the pitch in on the hands and fouled back to our left. And the count is a ball and a strike on Laz with runners at the corners. Did some digging on this, and it's tough to do. You really go back into the history of minor league statistics, you know, pre-2005, as time is called. But Major League Baseball has just about everything from current back to 2005. Before then, it gets a little bit dicier on some of the record keeping. So digging through Baseball Reference and seeing where Montez's season ranks among Mariners minor leaguers, as the pitch home is down and away with a slider, 2-1. And a consensus is that Laz's 36 home runs this season are the second most by a Mariners minor leaguer since Danny Tartabull had 43 with the 1985 Calgary Cannons.

0: Here's the pitch. That's outside with a fastball. Now 3-1. I mean, it has just been a spectacular season for Montez. And again, 36, and the Rainiers still have trips to Albuquerque and Round Rock on the docket. We could really see something special. Here's the 3-1. That's inside, ball four. And so it's a walk to Montez, and the Rainiers have him loaded here in the first. Bliss at third base. Arroyo moves up to second. Montez with the walk reaches first. And here comes Connor Joe. Connor Joe, who was a late insertion into the Rainiers lineup. Patrick Wisdom was originally the hitter scheduled to play at first base today, but was a late scratch and not received word yet why. And so Joe is now in the ball game, as first pitch to him is a fastball in, 1-0. Bags packed with one out in the top of the first inning. Rainiers looking to put up a big number early. Gage, the Major League rehabber, set for the belts. And the pitch. A swing and a fly ball lifted down the right field line. Long run for Velazquez. Long run, Davidson. And that one drops in for a hit. Everybody looking to move up 90 feet. Throw goes to second base. And it is in time to get Montez as Bliss scores. And the Rainiers take a 1-0 lead here in the first. And it's going to go down as a fielder's choice for Ryan Bliss with Montez out at second. And so Joe drives in the first run of the ballgame. And the Rainiers have a 1-0 lead. Now still runners at the corners with two outs for Stuart Fairchild. Fairchild in from the right side as Gage lifts the leg and comes home. A changeup down, ball one. Gage, who is working his way back from a left elbow strain, he's been on the IL a couple times already this season. So he looks over to third at Michael Arroyo. Now comes set at the chest, and Joe took off. Now he's caught in a rundown. See if the Rainiers could score a run here. Joe going to second. Toss goes to second base. Joe getting back to first, and he is tagged out for the third out before Arroyo can cross the plate. There is no run there, and so that is how the first inning comes to an end. The Rainiers had the bases loaded, but Connor Joe is picked off, and it is one run for Tacoma on two hits in the opening frame. Bottom of the first coming up. Rainiers have a 1-0 lead on Kixie 880.
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0: Bottom of the first inning here at Sacramento. The Rainiers have a 1-0 lead as Ryan Bliss crossing home as Connor Joe hit into a fielder's choice. And so here comes Sacramento in the home half of the inning as Nate Furman, Scott Bandura, and Parks Harbor do up for the Rivercats to face the right-hander Nolan Kingham, standing 6'4", 210 pounds, 29-year-old right-hander from Las Vegas, Nevada. Right-hander set from the belt on the first base side of the rubber. And the first pitch to Furman is swung on and lifted in the air left side of the diamond. Mastroboni out in a shallow left. Arroyo coming in. It's the left fielder as he loses his hat, makes the catch. One pitch, one away for Nolan Kingham. It's his second start in a Rainiers uniform, and his first one was excellent. Sunday against Reno, allowed one run over five innings, walked two, struck out six, all on just 80 pitches. And so here comes Scott Bandura in from the left side, batting .311, eight homers, 53 RBI. Kingham deals, and a fastball, 95 miles an hour, just low for ball one. Bandura's .311 batting average, good for the seventh best in the PCL. The pitch outside with a slider, two balls and no strikes. Had a three-hit game yesterday. As Kingham into the wind and the pitch. Misses low with a fastball, and it's 3-0. For Nolan Kingham, fastball, slider, changeup, curveball. He's got three different fastballs, four-seam, sinker, and cutter. Here's the pitch. And that one, 95 on the inside corner, is there for a strike. 3-1 now on Bandura. And Bandura will step out and call time. For Sacramento, 29 wins and 20 losses in the second half. They are most certainly still in the second half race as Kingham misses low for ball four. One out walk, that'll bring up Parks Harbor. Harbor in from the right side. Batting .296, five homers, 22 RBI. Harbor, one of the top prospects in the Giants organization, as the first pitch he sees is a fastball for a strike, 0-1. Opened up the season as the number 15 prospect in the system by Baseball America. As Kingham set for the belt, kicks and deals. The pitch is hit in the air down the right field line and hooking foul into the seats. Where a fan makes a catch. That ball is hit right at him. Stood up, and the fan makes the catch. He's about the only person there in about a in that entire section, actually. Bandura inches off the bag at first. He's got good speed as Kingham toes the rubber on the first base side. The pitch, a swing and a line drive into the alley, left center field. That is down for a hit. Bandura around second on his way to third. Arroyo picks up the ball as the green light comes for Bandura. There is no throw to the plate. And Parks Harbor ties the game with an RBI double. It's 1-1 at the bottom of the first inning. Six double for Harbor with Sacramento, RBI number 23. And the Rivercats even things up here in the opening frame. And here comes Bo Davidson. The Rainiers, who had the bases loaded at the top of the inning with just the one run scoring, leaving some runs on the table. And Sacramento now evens it. Here's the first pitch to Davidson. That's outside with a slider, ball one. Davidson, who is one of the hottest hitters in the PCL right now, a really dangerous power hitter. King of deals. That's outside, 2-0. He's on a nine-game hitting streak. Had three hits yesterday, a double and a home run. Triple short of the cycle. As Kingham looks back to second base. Set for the belt. The 2-0. Swing and a line drive center field. Right at Nolan Jones. Two steps back, makes the catch. A strong throw back into second base, but Harbor is there. And there's the second out of the inning. And here comes Grant McCray. McCray in from the left side. And pocket of lefties is at the top of the card yesterday, broken up by Harbor. Yesterday it was five left-handed hitters at the top of the order. As Kingham looks back to second, the stretch and the pitch. Fastball for a strike at 96 miles an hour at the knees. It's 0-1. Still five lefties in the lineup. Same five along with the switch-hitting Velasquez. So Kingham will face a handful of left-handed hitters. The 0-1. Tipped foul at the dish. No balls and two strikes with the runner at second base and two outs in the bottom of the first inning in a 1-1 ball game. Kingham looking to cap off this frame with his first strikeout. 15th pitch of the inning. Here it is. And it's cut on and missed for strike three. Blew a fastball by him. And Nolan Kingham has his first strikeout to finish off the first inning. Sacramento evens the score, though. One run, one hit, no errors, and a man left in scoring position. We're off to the second. It's 1-1 on Kixie 880.
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0: It's the second inning at Sutter Health Park here in West Sacramento. Rainiers and Rivercats each putting up a run in the opening frame. Stuart Fairchild, Nolan Jones, and Nick Raposo due up in the inning, and Sacramento already going to the bullpen for the first time today. It is Will Bednar, the right-hander, going for the second inning. Again, it's a bullpen game for the Rivercats. It was Matt Gage to get it started on Major League Rehab. And now the right-handy Will Bednar to take over for the second. Right-hander out of the stretch, and the first pitch to Stuart Fairchild is cut on and missed for strike one. Gage goes an inning, gives up a run on two hits and a walk. Through 18 pitches, 10 for strikes. And now onto the righty Bednar. The pitch lifted in the air, right field, charging in the right fielder Davidson, looking up into the sun, goes into a slide and makes the catch. Nice play by Bo Davidson in right field. Shielding his eyes from the sun, then drops down to a knee and goes into the slide to take away a leadoff single from Stuart Fairchild, and there's the first out of the second inning. Will Bednar, former first-round pick out of Mississippi State in 2021, making his sixth appearance with Sacramento this season. As he deals home to Nolan Jones, misses low for ball one. The pitch, that's in there for a strike, now 1-1. Bednar, who has spent most of the season with AA Richmond, had a 3.67 ERA and 26 appearances there. He's got an ERA of 7 in his first five outings with Sacramento. As the pitch to Jones is down and in, two balls and a strike. And yes, his brother is David Bednar, the Yankees closer. He's got 30 saves this year in the Bronx. The 2-1, swing and a foul tip at the plate. Two balls and two strikes off a 97-mile-an-hour cutter. Nolan Jones hitting .143 in his time with Tacoma. The pitch, swing and a miss, strike three. There's the second out of the inning. Two up, two down for Will Bednar. First strikeout of the game for Sacramento. And that'll bring up Nick Raposo. Raposo hitting .275, three homers, 11 RBI. First pitch, a swing and a foul tip that goes to the backstop, nothing at one. Bednar has been a multiple inning guy this season. Two of his three appearances with Sacramento have been multiple innings. So I imagine we'll see him for a couple of frames today. The kick and the 0-1 to Raposo is outside, ball one. 97 on the fastball. But in each of those first three appearances with Sacramento, Bednar has allowed multiple runs. In total, he's given up seven earned in nine innings of work. The pitch, line drive up the middle, base hit into center field for Raposo. He'll take a wide turn as the center fielder Bandura cuts off the ball in left center. And a two-out single will extend the inning down to Miles Mastroboni. Mastroboni, the nine batter, playing at third base today, steps in from the left side with Nick Raposo at first and two gone in the top of the second inning. Rainiers and Rivercats tied at one. Bednar set from the letters of his black Harry Potter night jersey, deals home. And it's a fastball down 1-0. With Harry Potter night, there are some other Harry Potter elements here at the ballpark. All of the headshots for Tacoma tonight are, instead of their actual headshot, are just Harry Potter characters. As Mastroboni takes a strike on the inside corner, 1-1. And I would tell you who some of them are, but truth be told, I'm not well-versed enough to have all of them down. The 1-1 pitch. That's on the outside corner with a slider, 1-2. Two outs in the top of the second inning. Bednar takes a peek over to Raposo at first base over the shoulder. Comes set at the letters, but then Mastroboni calls time. And we'll step out. Shadows continuing to drift along the outfield. Almost the entire playing surface now covered in shadows as we hit the 7 o'clock hour. Spin and a high throw back to first base. Nearly pulled Velasquez off the bag, but Raposo is in there safely. Nick has not attempted a steal with Tacoma. One ball and two strikes on Mastroboni. The kick and the pitch. Swing and a foul to the left side, up into the sweet level. And it's still 1-2 as Bednar touches 99 that time on the fastball. Again, a letter high set here for Bednar. The 1-2 pitch off the end of the bat, lifted into left field, falling quickly, but a catch made by McCray as he drops down to a knee and plucks it off the turf for the final out of the inning. So Nick Raposo with a two-out single. He is left on base. Rainiers scoreless in the top of the second inning. Home half of the frame coming up, tied at one on Kixie 8-8.
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0: Home half of the second inning here at West Sacramento. Rainiers and Rivercats tied at one. As Kingham back out to the bump, ready to face Shea Whitcomb, Will Brennan, and Diego Velasquez. Thanks for spending your Saturday night with us here on the radio. Andy Helwig with you here at Sutter Health Park, filling in for Riley Pay for the weekend. Nolan Kingham working from the first base side of the rubber. He's set for the belt, the rock, and the first pitch to Whitcomb. A swing and a chopper foul, third base side. And it's nothing in one. Whitcomb hitting 274, nine homers, 53 RBI. Recently claimed off of waivers by the Giants from Houston. Kingham's 0-1. Change up inside. Down evens at a ball and a strike. Whitcomb was DFA'd by the Astros on August 10th when they claimed Nelson Velasquez. As the cutter misses low and away, two balls and a strike. Originally a fifth rounder by Houston in 2020 out of UC San Diego. The 2-1, line to third, and did Mastroboni catch that? Yes, he did! With his glove scraping the dirt, able to keep that off the ground and snare it for the first out of the inning. Heck of a grab there by Miles Mastroboni at the hot corner. The glove, I mean, right on top of the playing surface, able to make the catch. First out of the second inning, and here's Will Brennan. The kick and the pitch. Misses low with the cutter, ball one. Rainier's really playing for the pull here of Brennan, left-handed hitter. Joe hugging the line. Bliss is way over on that right side. As the fastball hits the outside corner for a strike, 1-1. J.P. Crawford, the shortstop, playing up the middle, and Mastroboni near the bag at third, so a lot of room up the middle right now. The 1-1 hit on a line down the right field line, foul. And it's 1-2. Tried to run that cutter right under the fists of Will Brennan. And the count now, a ball and two strikes. Brennan, who is in a bit of a lull himself, is hitting below the Mendoza line over his last 10 games. As the pitch is lifted in the air, shallow left field, Arroyo a couple steps in. Reaches up, makes the squeeze. Two up, two down in the second. Here comes Diego Velasquez. And so Nolan Kingham off to a good start tonight after allowing a pair of base runners in the first. Has taken care of the first two in the second. And has been economical about it. Switch hitting Diego Velasquez steps in from the left side. He's hitting 262. No homers, two RBI with Sacramento. Kingham misses low and away with a cutter for ball one. Base is empty, two gone in the bottom of the second inning. Still a 1-1 ball game. As Kingham winds and fires the pitch. Outside of the fastball, 2-0. Kingham set at the belts. The traveling gray uniforms for Tacoma. The pitch is outside. And just like that, it is 3-0. Kingham, the former Texas Longhorn, played 3 years there in Austin. First team all-Big 12 pick after his junior season. Deals a fastball home for a strike, and it's 3-1. We'll see how far Kingham goes tonight. Rainiers did make a handful of roster moves today, especially in the bullpen. As he misses outside there for ball four, two-out walk will extend the inning. On the roster front today, Cooper Criswell joined Tacoma on Major League Rehab assignment as he works his way back from that right shoulder strain he sustained in early June. But on top of that, Josh Simpson, option to Tacoma. Robinson Ortiz activated off the injured list as well. So a couple lefties to build up that bullpen. As Kingham deals a strike, nothing at one. On top of that, Spencer Packard was placed on the 7-day injured list. And Gunnar Mayer was released to make room on the roster. The 0-1 to Adrian Sagasti. This is low and away, a ball and a strike. Sagasti, the 9 batter. Catcher hitting 309, 3 homers, 10 driven in. Kingham out of the stretch from the belt, the 1-1. Swing and a ground ball hit to the shortstop. JPAC takes a high hop on him and kicks away. And Sagasti is safe at first base. That took a bad hop, and it's going to be an error on JP. That skipped up to his left side, and so Crawford charged with the error. That keeps the inning going. Runners now at first and second as Velasquez moves into scoring position and back to the top of the order here for Nate Furman. Kingham deals. And the curveball bends around the zone for ball one. Furman flying out to left field his first time up. He's looking to extend a 9-game hitting streak. As Kingham deals. Misses high with a fastball, 95, though this is going to be challenged by Nick Raposo. Right around the top of the zone. Let's see what it says. Everybody looks to the video board in right field, and that one just does clip the top of the strike zone. So a nice challenge there by Raposo. Count goes from 2-0 now to 1-1. With runners at first and second and two gone. In the bottom of the second inning. Kingham set and the pitch. Slap to the left side toward the line, but foul. That one. Foul down the left field line, and so it is strike two on Nate Furman. Over his 9-game hitting streak is hitting 400. Swinging the bat well. Raposo pressing a couple different buttons on that pitch count. Now gets the one he wants. The offering is a changeup down and away, and it's 2 balls and 2 strikes. The Rainiers last night, a 6-5 victory over Sacramento, snapping their 3-game losing skid and an 8-game losing skid to the Rivercats. As the 2-2 pitch is down with a changeup and the count is full. As we mentioned earlier, Sacramento trying to keep pace with Sugarland, who currently leads the league. Rivercats are 5 games back after last night's loss. Here's the payoff. Runners go, and it's hit in the air down the right field line towards the corner, and Montez can't get it. He plays it off a hop. Rounding third is Velasquez. He is in to score. It's an RBI single for Nate Furman, and the Rivercats have taken a 2-1 lead. So after he was behind in the count, 1-2, Furman works the count full and comes up with an RBI single and extends his hitting streak to 10 games. As Velasquez scores on the play, Sagasti goes first to third. And here comes Scott Bandura. Bandura walked and scored his first time up. First pitch is a changeup outside, ball one. Runners at the corners with 2 outs. Kingham from the belt. The kick and the 1-0. Swing and a slicing fly ball hits a left field. Arroyo a couple steps back, now gets his spot, reaches up, makes the catch, and the side retired in the second inning as the Rivercats take the lead. One run, one hit, one error, and two men left. As we go to the third, it's 2-1 Sacramento on Kixie 880.
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0: After two innings in West Sacramento, the Rivercats have taken a 2-1 lead. Sacramento putting up a run in each of the first two frames. Tacoma got one in the first. And we'll look to rally here in the third. Top of the order, due up to face Will Bednar. Right-hander stays on for a second inning of work. As Bliss in for the right side, got a base hit his first time up. Punched a single through the right side. As now it looks like Bednar having issues with the PitchCom device. So Sagasti goes out to have a chat with him and try and get things straightened out. Again, it is a bullpen game today for the Rivercats. Matt Gage on Major League Rehab got it started. Now Bednar out for his second inning of work. While they work over the IT side of things, let's catch you up on what happened in Seattle today. The Mariners, who had Cade Anderson's Major League debut today. Cade went 5 2/3 innings, allowed 3 runs on 5 hits, ends up with a no decision. And that is because the Mariners came back to win it, walking off in the ninth inning. How about the day for Randy Arozarena? Lead-off home run in the first inning, and then a 2-run walk-off home run in the ninth. As he drives in 3 of the Mariners' 5 runs. As the Mariners walk off the Cubs 5-4, second straight night with a walk-off win for Seattle. How about that for the Mariners? And so they get the win in Anderson's debut. As now we're back to baseball here in West Sacramento. Bednar's ready, and the pitch to Bliss is lifted in the air, shallow right field. Davidson started back, now racing in, and it drops in front of him for a hit. Ryan Bliss has got a multi-hit game. He's 2-for-2. They were giving him, again, a lot of room on the right side of the diamond. And although I don't know if Bliss intended on hitting the ball in the air like that, able to slap it to the right side, take advantage of what's given to him. And Bliss has got hits in his first two at-bats tonight. That brings up JP. JP hit a ground ball single through the hole on the right side his first time up. First hit of his rehab assignment. As the pitch. That misses high for ball one. 87 games in the big leagues this year with the Mariners. 212 average, 10 homers, 30 RBI for JP Crawford. The 1-0. Swing and a foul ball off the front of the Rivercats dugout on the third base side. 1-1. Not expecting JP to play the full game tonight. has not reached that stage yet of his rehab assignment. As Bednar set for the letters and the 1-1 pitch. That's a high strike with a fastball at 95. And it's 1-2 on Crawford. Sun continuing to set here. Just about the entire playing surface is now covered in shadows. A little of the warning track in center field still taking in the sunshine. Lights have not taken effect yet. Still blue skies over our heads. Here is Bednar. Is set at the letters and deals a 1-2 to JP. That's outside. Two balls and two strikes on JP Crawford. Started the rehab assignment on Thursday. I heard he hooked the guys up with In-N-Out as his as the spread he bought. Here goes Ryan Bliss. He takes off on the pitch. That's grounded foul, though, to the first base coach's box. 2-2. And kind of tradition when guys come in on rehab assignments to hook up the minor leaguers with a spread. And so, went in California, right? Do some In-N-Out. Sounds pretty good right now. 2-2, Bliss stays, and JP slaps this one foul, left side, out of play. Still two balls and two strikes on JP Crawford with Ryan Bliss at first base after the leadoff single here in the third inning. Open stands for JP in the left-handed batter's box. The 2-2. That's high with a fastball at 97. Above the top rung, and the count is full on Crawford. See if Bliss takes off here. On another 3-2. Eighth pitch of the plate appearance. Runner goes. The pitch is lined in the air right field. This one hit well. Davidson back onto the warning track, and he has room to make the catch. As Bliss retreats to first base, JP retired on a flyout to deep right field. And there's the first out of the third inning. And here comes Michael Arroyo. Arroyo reaching on a fielder's choice back in the first inning, breaking up a potential double play. Bednar set at the letters. Long look in, now a soft toss back to first base as Bliss dives in head first. Ryan, 24 steals this season. And is now the Rainiers' career franchise stolen base leader. The pitch. Slider at the knees for a strike. Nothing and one on Arroyo. Bliss, that 24th steal. Back on Tuesday in Tacoma. As he takes off here, the pitch is fouled off to the right side. Nothing and two. Ryan getting his cardio in. A couple attempts on this trip around the bases. Ryan, who can become the first Rainier with 100 stolen bases in a Tacoma uniform. The 0-2 to Arroyo, swing and a miss, strike three. Second strikeout for Will Bednar. And there's two gone in the top of the third. Runs a cutter just off the outside edge at 97 miles an hour. And that'll bring up Laz. Laz walked his first time up. As Bednar set at the letters, and the first pitch from the right-hander is up and away for ball one. His home run last night, 115.9 miles per hour, as we mentioned. Ninth hardest hit ball in AAA this season. And tied for the hardest hit ball by a Rainiers player since we've had the tracking data available. The pitch, grounded foul to the first base coach's box. 1-1 now on Laz. And tied, Evan White former top prospect who hit a single 115.9 miles per hour on August 12th, 2022 against Las Vegas. Spanning a throw back to first. Bliss in there on a dive. I mean, just an absolute laser into the grass berm in right field. Ball and a strike. Bednar deals in on the hands and fouled back to our left. And it's now a ball and two strikes on Laz with two gone at the top of the third inning. And now time called by Montes. C steps out. But 36 home runs on the season now. Second most in the minors. Bliss takes off on the 1-2. It's high. Throw down to second base is in time. Bliss is caught stealing, and that'll do it for the Rainiers in the third inning. Bliss caught stealing for the 11th time this season. And Bednar faces the minimum in the third after giving up the leadoff single. And Bliss caught stealing to retire the side. No runs on a hit. And none left. We go to the bottom of the third. It is still 2-1 Rivercats on Kixie 880.
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0: It's the bottom of the third inning at Sutter Health Park in West Sacramento. The Rivercats with a 2-1 lead over the Rainiers in Game 5 of this six-game series. Nolan Kingham has thrown 39 pitches through the first two innings. Start off the third against Parks Harbor, the third baseman. A right on right, and the first pitch fastball misses high for ball one. Rivercats have scored a run in each of the first two innings to take a 2-1 lead. As the offering is cut on and missed with a cutter, 1-1. They've had a pair of multiple base runners in each of the first two innings. Both runs were put on base via walk. As the 1-1, that's low and away with a slider, two balls and a strike. On Parks Harbor, who drove in Sacramento's first run in the first inning with a single. Kingham set for the belts. The kick in the 2-1. Swing and a hot shot to third, and that gets past Mastroboni in the left field. Harbor's aboard with his second hit of the game, trying to stretch this into a double. The throw is late. And Parks Harbor does turn it into a leadoff double. His sixth with Sacramento. And leadoff man in scoring position. Arroyo's throw close as Bliss lunging out to try and make the tag. And that brings up O'Davidson. Davidson in from the left side. He flied out to center his first time up. Kingham deals. Ball hit on the ground to second base, knocked down by a diving Bliss. Gets to his feet, throws to first in time. Heck of a play from Ryan Bliss. He saves a run as Harbor moves up to third. And there's the first out of the inning. Brings up Grant McCray. That ball gets by Bliss. Harbor is around third and in to score, and it would be 3-1. So now let's see if Kingham can capitalize on that as the infield comes in here with one out. First pitch to McCray, left-handed hitter, gets past Raposo to the backstop, and that'll score the run. That may be a pass ball on Raposo. And a changeup that was, I don't know if it was that far off the plate. But nonetheless, the run scores, and now it's 3-1. And so the base is empty with one out. Infield plays back. It's a wild pitch. Yeah, upon further review, that was a little farther out. As the pitch is high with a fastball, 2-0. So two balls, no strikes on Grant McCray. Kingham deals. Fastball up and away. And it's three balls and no strikes. So the Rivercats putting up the picket fence here in the first three innings. A run in each frame. As Kingham's 3-0. There's a cutter that's over for a strike. 3-1. Right-hander's 3-1. That's low ball four. Another walk. And so for Kingham, he has issued a walk now in each of the first three innings. And that brings up Shea Whitcomb. Whitcomb, who trying to get himself a fresh start here in a new organization after his got to the big leagues with Houston, was a top prospect in the Astros organization. Was named their Minor League Player of the Year by Baseball America in 2024. Right on right, first pitch swinging, soft flare, shallow right, Montez racing in, and he makes the catch on the run. Nice play by Laz out there in right field. There's the second out of the third inning. Here comes Will Brennan. Talked to John Russell a little bit pregame today about Laz and his work out there in right field. He's been impressed with him. He said he moves pretty well. Obviously, we've all seen the arm. Well, Laz has put together a pretty solid month here with Tacoma. As the first pitch to Will Brennan is outside for ball one. Grant McCray's at first base with two outs in the bottom of the third inning. It's 3-1 Sacramento. Brennan is 0-1 with a fly out to left field. Kingham from the belt deals. Pitch fouled back. 1-1. Golden hours arrived here in West Sacramento. Yellow sunshine illuminating the skyline here as the runner goes and the pitch is fouled back to the left side as Brennan was late on a high fastball that was almost up near his eyelids. And nearly took the helmet off of Diego Velasquez, who's waiting on deck. So now 1-2 on Will Brennan. McCray took off from first. He's got 11 steals. McCray stays this time as the changeup is outside. Two balls and two strikes. Kingham's got one strikeout today. Came back in the first inning. Right-hander's 2-2 pitch. Swing and a line drive up the middle. Base hit into center field. McCray stays at second base as Nolan Jones gets the ball back in. First hit of the game for Will Brennan. Two-out hit extends the inning to Diego Velasquez. For Sacramento, nobody throwing in their bullpen, so it looks like Bednar will get a third inning of relief. He'll be the first bulk guy today for the Rivercats. So here's Velasquez, who's walked and scored. Swinging from the left side, first pitch rolled foul up the first base line. That was hugging the chalk and then went foul about 80 feet down the line. There's nothing at one on Velasquez. It is remarkable how quickly the temperature drops here in Sacramento. About 95 most of the afternoon, and it's going to get down to 60 here. Drop pretty quickly as the pitch is grounded foul up the first baseline again. That one stayed along the chalk even longer. Kicked foul right before the bag where Joe scooped it up. And it's nothing in two. Runners retreat. McCray at second, Brennan at first with two outs in the bottom of the third inning. 3-1 Rivercats. And Nolan Kingham asking for a new baseball. Kingham set from the bounce with his tan leather glove. The 0-2 fouled back with a fastball. Tomorrow, series wraps of the day game, 12:35 first pitch. Last matchup this season between Tacoma and Sacramento. The 0-2. Curveball dives down for ball one. Houston Roth is going to get the start for Tacoma. Rainiers are going to go with a bullpen game in the series finale. One, two. Outside with another curveball. Two balls, two strikes on Velasquez. Of course, Rainier's bullpen, as we mentioned, getting healthier as Robinson Ortiz was activated off the injured list today. Cooper Criswell joining the Rainiers on a rehab assignment as the 2-2 fastball sails high. The count is full. So it's getting full in there. Nick Davila was optioned as well by the Mariners when they reinstated Carlos Vargas yesterday, and so he will likely join the team, I'd imagine, on Tuesday. Three balls, two strikes, two outs. Runners at first and second will get a head start. Here's the pitch. And it is outside for ball four. Cutter missed off the plate. Let's see if Mike McCarthy comes out to have a chat here, as now the bases are loaded. For Nolan Kingham, that is his fourth walk of the ballgame. That ties his career high. Did it back on June 4th of this year against Oklahoma City. That was with Round Rock. And so now, after Nolan was ahead 0-2 on Velasquez, issues the walk, and the bases are loaded with two outs for Adrian Sagasti. Sacramento with an opportunity to break this one open as they currently lead 3-1. Kingham going to try and get himself out of the jam. First pitch to Sagasti, chopped to the left side. Mastroboni charging in on it. Scoops from the grass, throws to first in time, and the side is retired. So whatever Mike McCarthy had to say, it worked out pretty well. 5-3 put out, ends the inning. Rivercats get another run, and they leave the bases loaded as we move to the fourth. It is 3-1

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4: We move into the fourth inning here at Sutter Health Park in West Sacramento. Rivercats with a 3-1 lead over the Rainiers here in Game 5 of the series. Will Bednar back out to the mound. This will be his third inning of relief as the Rivercats go with a bullpen game. He'll face the heart of the Rainiers order, Montez, Joe, and Fairchild. As the Rainiers look to spark something here, they got a run in the first inning, and then a two-out single in the second, and a leadoff single into third that was erased by a caught stealing when Montez was at the plate, so he gets a fresh at-bat here in the fourth. First pitch, a swing and a foul straight back, nothing and one. Last today has walked. That was back in the first inning. As Bednar set from the letters, works exclusively out of the stretch here at the bases empty. Kick in. The 0-1 is driven high in the air. Deep left center field. Bandura moving back. Warning track wall. It is gone. Laz Montez does it again. An opposite field shot. A solo homer to lead off the fourth inning. It's his 12th with Tacoma and number 37 on the season. And that makes it a one-run ball game. It's now 3-2 in the fourth. He got a splitter on the outside part of the plate and took it to deep left center field. And that is back-to-back games with a home run for Laz Montez. 107 off the bat, 415 feet. Here comes Connor Joe. Right on right. First pitch fastball, 97 off the dish for ball one. That was a towering drive to left center that gets out of here. The 1-0. Low with a cutter, two balls, no strikes. And so the Rainiers get some momentum here going to lead off the fourth inning. The 2-0. That's down. Three balls, no strikes. Because again, bullpen games can go one of two ways. As Bednar said, here's the 3-0. And that is outside ball four. So it's a four-pitch walk to Connor Joe. And so after the home run, free pass to Joe, and here comes Stuart Fairchild. Because as the batting team against the bullpen game, it's hard to find the rhythm against a starter when you're seeing, you don't see the same pitcher more than once in a ballgame. You can't pass along that information, you know, as frequently, or, you know, get comfortable seeing somebody. As the first pitch to Fairchild is low and away. That's five straight out of the zone now. That's going to bring out Alan Quijano, the pitching coach. Mid at-bat mound visit. And so it can be tough from that perspective, but on the other side of it, when you're pitching a bullpen game, there's a lot more variables for something to go wrong, right? If one guy doesn't have it that night, or, you know, just blows up, then, you know, things can really get off the rails quickly.

0: And again, you always hear, you know, that third time through the order for a pitcher, you never have to really worry about that, because at max in a bullpen game, you see somebody go three, I mean, absolute high end of four innings is a bonus if you can get that. Mound visit comes to a close. Here's the 1-0 to Fairchild, and it's popped up right side of the diamond. High into the twilight sky as the first baseman Velazquez reaching over his head almost behind him. He makes the catch, and there's the first out of the inning. So one away in the fourth inning here now for Nolan Jones, with the Rainiers down 3-2. Connor Joe still at first base now for Jones, who struck out swinging his first time up. As Bednar deals, this is high for ball one. Just a couple of years ago, Bednar was a high-end prospect in the Giants organization, as high as number six in 2022 by Baseball America. He's got really high-velocity stuff, as 95 zips in there for a strike, 1-1. In 22, he was ranked number 6, dropped to number 21 in 2023, and then has been left off since. He's had to deal with some injuries, dealing with some back issues, as Jones takes a splitter on the outside corner for a strike, 1-2. Joe inching off of first base. He's got a good lead. The stretch and the 1-2. Swing and a foul tip, and that got a piece of Nolan, who hobbles out of the box, trying to walk it off. Reaches down near his left ankle. And maybe got the left shin, looks like, after getting a look at the replay. Jones's back had been bothering him over the last week or so. That's why we haven't seen him much after the trade with the Chicago White Sox that brought him to Tacoma. The 1-2. Swing and a grounder foul off the front of the Tacoma dugout. Still a ball and two strikes. And which, by the way, speaking of that trade that sent Castillo to Chicago, brought Jones to Tacoma, and Boston Smith to Arkansas. How about the start that Boston Smith has gotten off to? It has been incredible with the Travelers. 1-2. Slider runs outside. Two balls, two strikes. And the minor league leader in OPS coming in that trade. He's got an 1172 OPS this season. 2-2 to Jones. That's down and in with a cutter. And now the count is full. Three balls, two strikes with one out on Nolan Jones. Nick Raposo waits on deck as Bednar, the stretch and the payoff. Hit in the air down the left side, but that is hooking foul and into the seats. And so the at-bat continues here for Nolan Jones. Rivercats do have a right-hander getting ready. Looks to be Spencer Bivens as Jones swings and misses at the cutter. Strike three. And that is the second out of the fourth inning. Jones strikes out for the second time today. And here comes Nick Raposo. And here comes Dave Brundage. Looks like he's going to make the switch. That's going to be the end of the line for Will Bednar after 2 2/3 innings of relief. Still leaves a runner at first base with two outs. And it'll be Spencer Bivens to take over when we return from the break. Two outs in the top of the fourth inning. Rivercats have a 3-2 lead on Kixie 880.
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0: Next man up for Sacramento out of the bullpen is the right-hander Spencer Bivens. Third pitcher of the game for the Rivercats takes over for Will Bednar with a runner at first base and two outs in the top of the fourth inning, and the Rainiers trailing in this one by just a run, 3-2. Bivens making his 33rd appearance of the season with Sacramento, 5-3 with a 4.73 ERA. 66 two-third innings, 35 earned runs, 25 walks, 61 strikeouts. And the first pitch to Nick Raposo is driven in the air toward left center field into the alley. Bandura on the run. Can't get there. It's past him. Joe racing up to third base. He's getting the green light. The relay throw to the plate. Here it comes. Joe to the plate. He is safe. Nick Raposo ties the game with an RBI double. It's 3-3 in the fourth. Raposo driving that ball into the alley in left center field on the first pitch from Bivens. And Connor Joe off to the races with two outs. A good send there by Eric Ferris. And the game is tied at three here in the fourth. That run will get charged to Bednar, so we can give you his final line here in just a moment. As Mastroboni digs in from the left side, Bivens, the kick and the pitch. That's in there for a strike with a fastball, 95 miles an hour on the outside corner for strike one. And so, final line for Will Bednar, 2 2/3 innings, two runs on three hits, a walk and three strikeouts, 48 pitches, 31 strikes. Nick Raposo at second base with two outs in the inning. Bivens from the belt, his 0-1, that's outside. One ball, one strike on Mastroboni, who is 0-1 today. Flat out to left field. Lights just starting to take hold. As the next pitch, soft liner over the head of Whitcomb into left field. Windmill at third. Here comes Nick Raposo. Miles Mastroboni puts Tacoma in front with an RBI single. It's 4-3 in the fourth inning. Couple of two-out knocks from the Rainiers against the new pitcher Bivens. And Tacoma with a three spot here in the fourth inning. And have now taken a 4-3 lead. So they overcome the deficit once again. And now back to the top of the card. Here's Ryan Bliss. Right on right. First pitch home. Sweeper that sweeps outside for ball one. Bliss, two singles today after a two-double night yesterday. Second time in his career he's hit 30 doubles. The pitch. Sweeper low, two balls, no strikes. First time a Rainiers hitter has hit 30 doubles in a season since Zach DeLoach hit 30 in 2023. The 2-0, swing and a ground ball hit to the shortstop Whitcomb, who goes the short way to second base, and the side is retired. in the top of the fourth inning. Rainiers, though, put up three runs to take the lead. Halfway through the fourth, our new score is Tacoma 4, Sacramento 3 on Kixie 880.
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0: Last of the fourth inning, Tacoma has turned this game on its head and have taken a 4-3 lead after a three-run top of the fourth, and they have given Nolan Kingham a lead as the right-hander climbs the mound for the home half of the frame. Top of the order due up for the Rivercats. Furman, Bandura, and Harbor. As Kingham into the wind, and the first pitch, cutter up and away for ball one. Furman, who was acquired by the Giants in a trade with Cleveland for Alex Cobb, as he lines a ball to the right field corner. This will get down for extra bases as it one hops off the wall. Montez scoops it up and fires into second base, but by the time he does, Nate Furman's got a leadoff double. Second hit of the ball game for Furman. Now 2-for-3 with an RBI. Brings up Scott Bandura. And Furman, who was a player to be named later in that deal, and has carved out a nice spot with him for himself here in Sacramento. Got to the big leagues with the Giants. The staff here, they love that guy. His first pitch to Scott Bandura misses up and away with a fastball, 1-0. Bandura, 3-hit game yesterday. He's 0-for-1 with a walk and a run scored today. The kick and the 1-0. Fastball in the inside corner for a strike. Now 1-1. Rainiers with a 4-3 lead in the bottom of the fourth inning. Runner at second base with no outs after the double. The 1-1 lined into right field, base hit. Montez comes up charging. Stop sign put up at third. They will most certainly not test Montez's arm. And it's a single for Bandura, and the Rivercats have him at the corners with no outs in the fourth inning. Had a changeup that was left up in the zone, and that ball was scorched into right field 110 miles an hour. And here comes Parks Harbor. So the first two have hits in the fourth inning, and now Kingham has got to try and keep Tacoma in front here. Kick and the first pitch to Harbor misses low and in for ball one, but this is going to be challenged by Raposo, who's already 1-1 today. And that pitch was a ball. It was inside, and so Rainiers have one challenge left. Harbor's 2-for-2 today. Single and a double. Runner from first goes. The pitch is a strike. Throw to second base is late. Kicks away from Bliss, but not far enough, as Furman will hold at third base, and Bandura's got a steal. That is his 19th of the season. And for Sacramento, they're closing in on a single-season stolen base franchise record as a team. They're now three steals away from pulling that off. That is their 140th of the season. Rainiers bring the infield in now with two in scoring position and no outs. The 1-1 pitch, swing and a miss right over the top of a sinker. And it's a ball and two strikes. Kingham hasn't used that sinker much. He's been really four-seam and cutter tonight. The main offerings. One ball, two strikes. The kick and the pitch. That misses low. Now 2-2. Sun continuing to set. Light starting to take hold here at Sutter Health Park. Here comes the 2-2. Swing and a miss. He struck him out. Goes to the fastball at 96 on the outer half. Harper can't catch up to it. There's the second strikeout of the game for Nolan Kingham. And there's the first out of the fourth inning. Here comes Bo Davidson. Infield in, the pitch. Swing and a roller foul to the Tacoma dugout. Interesting defensive alignment here. J.P. Crawford is about two steps in on the grass. And usually you see guys play right at the edge, but J.P. is really in. Mastroboni a step in front of the bag on the cutout. The 0-1. Slicing fly ball, left field toward the corner. Arroyo on the run. It is foul. And nothing in two now on Davidson. Man, strikeout here, and Rainiers will be putting themselves in a real good spot to put up a zero in the fourth inning and maintain their 4-3 lead. Kingham kicks, and the 0-2. Change up low. He checks his swing. That's ball one on Davidson. His last 14 games, he has been a tough out, hitting .464 in that stretch. The 1-2. Swing and a miss. He struck him out. Went fishing at a changeup, low and away, out of the zone. Just what Kingham was looking for. And an all-important second strikeout here in the fourth inning. Here comes Grant McRae. It was a leadoff double for Furman. Bandura with the single and stole second. Kingham trying to strand two in scoring position. McRae in from the left side. And the first pitch. Swing and a foul tip into the glove. Nothing and one on McRae. He has struck out and walked today. Meanwhile, Charlie Bielenson starting to loosen up. Kingham is at 78 pitches. The 0-1. That's low with a curveball. Ball and a strike. Now on Grant McRae. McRae, third rounder in 2019 by the Giants out of Lakewood Ranch High School in Florida. Was committed to play at Florida State before the Giants drafted him. The pitch, change up low, two balls and a strike. His father may remember him, Rodney McRae. Spent some time in pro ball as the pitch is high and away. Three balls and a strike. The best thing he's known for, Rodney McRae, running straight through the wall in Portland. There's a famous clip after trying to make a catch going straight through the wall in the outfield as the 3-1 is tipped foul. Count is full. But after his playing career, Rodney was a roving instructor for the Expos, Royals, Reds, the Dodgers, and Grant would get to tang along on some of the minor league trips and really see what the grind of the minor leagues was like. Three balls, two strikes, two outs, two in scoring position. Kingham set, the payoff. Swing and a miss, he struck him out. So after giving up a pair of hits to open up the inning, Kingham strikes out the next three and strands two in scoring position, keeping the Rainiers on top 4-3. What a bounce back there by Nolan Kingham as we move to the fifth. 4-3 Tacoma on Kixie 880.
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0: J.P. Crawford leads off the top of the fifth inning for Tacoma as the first pitch he sees is a strike on a fastball from Spencer Bivens. J.P. is 1-for-2 today with a single. The 0-1. Swing and a soft line drive, center field, that dunks in for a hit. J.P. Crawford has got his second hit of the ballgame. 2-for-3 day for J.P. I like to see that as he continues to work his way back from left wrist inflammation. Again, I don't believe he is going to be playing the full game tonight, so gets a couple of hits, maybe he's feeling good about where he's at. First pitch to Michael Arroyo, misses outside for ball one. Arroyo 0-for-2 today with a fielder's choice and a strikeout. Bivens set for the belt, and the pitch tipped foul at the dish. 1-1 on Arroyo. Bivens, 32-year-old right-hander out of Virginia Beach. 1-1. Check swing on a sinker inside. He holds up. Now two balls and a strike. Bivens, though, he grew up in State College, Pennsylvania, right where Penn State is located. The 2-1. Swing and a towering fly ball lifted into left field. McRae, a couple steps in front of the warning track, makes the catch, one out. Crawford back to first and brings up last. He has a tattoo of Pennsylvania, if Bivens does, with a star of State College on his left wrist, and wanted nothing more than to pitch for Penn State. Was a big Nittany Lions fan. Pitched a year at a junior college before transferring to Penn State and was topping out at 90 miles an hour. Here's the first pitch to Laz, and he smokes a single into right field. Have a day, Laz Montez. He's on base for the third time today after he homered his last time up. Rips a one-out single into right field, and Rainiers have runners at first and second with one out. That ball hit 111 miles an hour. Here comes Connor Joe. And Bivens, though, he transfers to Penn State and tries out for the team in the fall and makes it, but then he failed a drug test. And as he deals home to Joe, and that pitch is tipped foul, nothing at one. Failed it for marijuana, even though he had stopped using it weeks before, just hadn't left his system, and so stayed at Penn State for the next 2 years, dealing with shoulder injuries, and never got to pitch there. So he had to try and find another way to keep his baseball dream alive as the next pitch is crushed. High and deep to left field. Going back, McCray at the wall. It's gone. Connor Joe connects on a three-run homer. And the Rainiers build on their lead. It is now 7-3 in the fifth. Joe with his eighth home run of the season. And the Rainiers with a four-run ledge now in the fifth inning. Sinker up on the inner half, and Joe turned on it and hit it out of here. And Connor Joe now with four RBI on the game. The Rainiers have a 7-3 lead. Here's Stuart Fairchild, first pitch. Outside for ball one. But Bivens, who maintained his apartment at State College, had an unfinished basement and got a free sofa someone was throwing away and just threw into it. As now Fairchild tags one down the line. But that is hooking foul. Gave that one a good ride just out in front of it. Ball and a strike. And so he throws into a sofa while recovering from surgery. Can't really do much in winter in Pennsylvania during the school year. 1-1 to Fairchild. A little roll around in front of the plate. Bivens jumps off the mound, picks it up. Low throw to first base. Gets away from the first baseman Velasquez into foul territory. Fairchild up to second. And things falling apart here for Spencer Bivens in the fifth inning. Wait to see how that gets scored, though, but I believe that's going to be an error on Bivens. Anyway, for Bivens, though, he works his way into a junior college, gets some connections, and ends up going to play pro in France and going over to Europe before getting back to indie ball and now into the major leagues, spending 2025 with the Giants. A really incredible story. As the first pitch to Nolan Jones, this is low for ball one. By the way, it is an E1 on Bivens that allows Fairchild to reach second base. As Jones slices a ball foul, left field out of play. Runner at second base with one gone in the top of the fifth inning. Tacoma has taken a 7-3 lead over the Rivercats. Thanks to a Connor Joe home run. Rainiers, if you can get a win in tomorrow, come out of this series with a split after dropping the first three games of the series. Pitch, swing and a miss over the top of a changeup. And it's now 1-2, Nolan Jones. One out in the fifth. As Bivens with his white Nike cleats on the first base side of the rubber. Right-hander set, and the 1-2. Swing and a ball rolled foul to the batter's on-deck circle. And it's still 1-2. One ball, two strikes. Bivens deals. Half cut and a check swing foul ball to the third base coach's box. Still 1-2 on Jones, who's fouled off three pitches in this at-bat. Looking out into the Tacoma bullpen, looks like Cooper Criswell may have started throwing. The kick and the 1-2. That's in the dirt with a changeup. Two balls, two strikes. Again, Criswell joining the Rainiers today on a Major League rehab assignment as he works his way back from a right shoulder strain. Wilkin Ramos starting to throw for Sacramento. Again, River Cats in a bullpen game today. Two balls, two strikes, and the pitch. Swing and a miss, strike three. Climbs the ladder, and Nolan Jones down on strikes for the third time tonight. There's two gone in the fifth inning. Fourth time the Rainiers have gone to the glove tonight, and here's Nick Raposo. Nick's having himself a night, 2-for-2, single and a double. He's driven in a run as well. Bivens now shifts to the third base side of the slab. And the pitch. Changeup hits the outside corner for a strike. Raposo swinging it real well on the road, too, hitting 308. The 0-1. Swinging a foul ball. It goes to the backstop. Nothing and two on Nick Raposo with Stuart Fairchild out at second base and two gone to the top of the fifth. The Rainiers on top 7-3. Nice to see to get the bats going the last couple days after dropping 2-1 on Thursday. Getting a 6-5 win last night. The 0-2 pitch. Up and in with a fastball as Raposo lifts the hands over his head and backs out of the box. Still a ball and two strikes. Bivens sent from the belt. And the 1-2 to Raposo is strike three called on a fastball. And Bivens strikes out back-to-back hitters to retire the side in the fifth inning. Tacoma puts up three more runs, though. Three in the fourth, three in the fifth to take a 7-3 lead halfway through the fifth here on Kixi 880.
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0: Home half of the fifth inning, Rainiers have made the call to the bullpen, and they are bringing out the Major League rehabber, Cooper Criswell, to take over for Nolan Kingham after four innings of work for the right-hander. Criswell, this is the first appearance of his Major League rehab assignments. 30-year-old right-hander was placed on the Mariners injured list back on June 9th with a right shoulder strain. Was moved to the 60-day IL on July 3rd. First pitch to Shea Whitcomb is in there for a strike with a sinker for strike one. So the final line today for Nolan Kingham, four innings of work, three runs on seven hits, four walks, and four strikeouts. As the next offering, a sweeper low and away, check swing. He did not go. One ball, one strike. Kingham, who has put together a great season in the big leagues, an important arm in the Mariners' bullpen as he deals a strike with a sweeper. And it's 1-2 on Whitcomb. 26 games for the Mariners, going 2-1 with a 3.52 ERA, 8 walks and 23 strikeouts in 30 2/3 innings with a save. The 1-2. Upstairs with a cutter, two balls and two strikes. Had been a multi-inning option for the Mariners. As the pitch golfed in the air, left field and deep, Arroyo is back, that ball is gone. Shane Whitcomb with a solo home run to lead off the fifth inning. It's his 10th of the season. And the Rivercats get one back. It is now 7-4. Here comes Will Brennan. That was just a hanging sweeper there for Whitcomb. He's got big power. Here's Will Brennan, right on left. First pitch strike with the sweeper. Nothing at one. Criswell deals, and the pitch is fouled off, nothing at two. Tends to work pretty quickly, Criswell does. In 2024, he ranked third among all big league pitchers with just over 11 seconds between pitches with the bases empty. The offer is outside of the cutter, 1-2. Barely enough time for me to work the note in between pitches. Now a 7-4 ball game in the bottom of the fifth after the Whitcomb homer. The pitch lined into center field. Fairchild a couple steps back. Jones, rather. He makes the catch. And there's the first out of the fifth. Brings up Diego Velasquez. Velasquez has reached twice tonight, both on walks. Switch hitting first baseman digs in from the left side. As Criswell from the first base side of the rubber deals home, and it's a first pitch strike with a cutter. Nothing in one. Quickly back into the windup and the 0-1 pitch. This is low on a changeup, a ball and a strike. Sacramento has put up a run in four of the first five innings of this ball game, but the Rainiers have limited the damage to one run in each of those frames. The 1-1 changeup runs inside, two balls and a strike. Rainiers got one in the first and then three in the fourth and three in the fifth to lead 7-4. The 2-1. Swing and a ball shot foul into the seats on the left side. Look out. And it's two balls and two strikes. Base is empty with one gone in the bottom of the fifth inning. As Criswell toes the slab on the first base side, set for the belt. And the 2-2. Sweeper bends around the zone for ball three, and the count is full. The payoff. In on the hands and wrapped foul down the first base line. Count still 3 balls and 2 strikes. After this road trip, Rainier's back home for 6 games against the Salt Lake Bees, the penultimate homestand of 2026. 3-2, line drive, right field, base hit. Single for Diego Velasquez. He's on base for the third time tonight. And here comes Adrian Sagasti. Sagasti is 1-for-2 today. Was originally ruled as reaching on an error. That was overturned to a single as the pitch is outside for ball one. That was that hard hit ball to J.P. Crawford that took that bad hop on him. So what was originally ruled an error gets switched to a base hit. Feels like the right decision. As the pitch home from Criswell is a changeup inside. It's 2 balls and no strikes. Criswell standing 6'6", 200 pounds. Former UNC Tar Heel. He deals home, and that is inside for the fastball, and it's 3 balls and no strikes. Walks the 9 batter here. That'll bring the tying run to the plate. As he comes back with a fastball on the outer half for a strike, it's now 3-1. Right-hander set just above the belt. The 3-1 pitch. That cutter runs off the plate. Ball 4. And so Sagasti walks. He reaches for the second time today. And here comes Nate Furman. And here comes John Russell. So Criswell throws 20 pitches. That was probably his limit. Faces 4 hitters and gets 1 out. And JR is going to make the switch before Nate Furman makes his way to the dish. It looks like Troy Taylor coming out of the Rainiers bullpen. So we'll step aside for a moment. Runners at first and second with 1 gone in the bottom of the 5th inning. Rainiers on top, 7-4 on Kixie 880.
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0: Rainiers call upon Troy Taylor to keep Tacoma in front, 7-4 in the bottom of the 5th inning. Rivercats have runners at first and second base with 1 out. After Cooper Criswell throws 20 pitches at his first appearance of the rehab assignment. And now it's up to Troy Taylor here against Nate Furman, who's 2-for-3. Right on left. As Troy Taylor, 24-year-old right-hander out of Fontana, California, makes his second appearance of the series. The stretch and the first pitch. paints the outside corner with a sweeper. Good backdoor pitch for strike one. Troy threw a scoreless inning on Wednesday. Struck out two, needed just 12 pitches to retire the side. Right-hander set at the letters. Here's the 0-1. A swing and a fly ball lifted down the right field line, and that is hooking foul onto the grass berm, which is pretty packed out there. This is the best crowd we have seen this week here on Harry Potter Nights. Nighttime has fallen upon us, black skies overhead. Taylor's set. And the 0-2. Swing and a foul ball to the first base coach's box. Still nothing at two on Nate Furman. Extended his hitting streak to 10 consecutive games. Furman's a tough out. Makes a lot of contact. The 0-2. A swing and a ball slapped to the left side through the hole. Base hit. Coming up is Arroyo as the stop sign is put up at third base. And the bases are loaded here for the River Cats with just one out in the fifth inning. That ball was not necessarily hit all that hard, but was just out of the reach of Mastroboni. And now here comes Scott Bandura. Base is loaded with one out in the bottom of the fifth inning. This is a big moment in this ballgame. Taylor has been one of the most relied upon relievers in this league. This first pitch to Bandura misses outside of the slider for ball one. Troy's making his 47th appearance of the season. Third most in the PCL. The 1-0. Swinging a chopper to the right side. Through the hole, base hit. One run is in as Velasquez scores. Sagasti behind him. He is in. Throw goes to third base. And safe there is Furman. And the River Cats get two runs back on a two-run single by Scott Bandura. Another one that just snuck out of the reach of Connor Joe and into right field. A two-run single for Scott Bandura. And the River Cats have him at the corners and the tying run 90 feet away. Bandura reaches for the third time with his second hit. And now here's Parks Harbor. Right on right. First pitch swinging. Line drive left field. Base hit. Sacramento has tied the game. Going first to third is Bandura. He's safe there. And Parks Harbor with an RBI single picks up his third hit of the night. And this game is tied at 7. Troy Taylor gives up hits to each of the first three batters that he faces. And the River Cats have put up 4 runs in the bottom of the fifth inning. There's Bo Davidson. Not out of the woods just yet. Still just one out in the inning. Davidson, a dangerous left-handed hitter. First pitch. There's a strike with a slider. Nothing at one. Davidson is 0 for 3. Working on a 9-game hitting streak of his own. Seven, seven in the fifth. The 0-1. Swing and a foul back. And it's nothing at two. The go-ahead run now 90 feet away. 14 runs and 22 combined hits in the first 5 innings of this ballgame. Right-hander set from the letters. And here's Troy's 0-2 in the dirt. Davidson leaves a sweeper down. It's now a ball and 2 strikes. really had a breakout couple of weeks here. Bo Davidson, one of the top prospects in the Giants organization. The kick in the 1-2. Swing, line drive, left field. Arroyo going back. It's over his head. Bandura is in. The Rivercats take the lead as Bo Davidson with an RBI double puts Sacramento on top 8-5. When you're hot, you're hot. That fastball is off the plate. And Davidson took it the other way into the left field corner, out of Arroyo's reach. Bandura in to score. Harbor goes first to third. Davidson extends the hitting streak with the RBI double, his 10th double with Sacramento, RBI number 27. 8-7 Rivercats, here's Grant McRae. Infield in with one out. First pitch, line drive, left field. Two more runs are going to score. Harbor is in, Davidson is behind him, and Sacramento has scored seven runs in the fifth inning. Rivercats have batted around, and Nick Raposo is going to go out and have a conversation here with Troy Taylor and try and settle things down here. McRae with a two-run single. It is now 10-7 Sacramento. Still just one out in the inning. Sacramento has got seven hits in this inning. First pitch swinging, Shea Whitcomb. Can't touch the sweeper, nothing in one. Seven hits here in the fifth, including a walk, and just one man retired. Whitcomb led off this inning with a homer. The 0-1. Swing and a pop-up right side. This should stay in play for Joe. In front of the Tacoma dugout, makes the catch. There's the second out of the inning. The Rainiers had all the momentum in this game, too, after scoring three runs in the fourth, three more in the fifth. Had a 7-3 lead, but a seven-run fifth here for Sacramento has given the Rivercats the lead and then some. Now 10-7 to score. Here's Will Brennan in from the left side. First pitch swinging, ground ball right to Connor Joe. He'll tap the bag, and the side is retired. The Rainiers give up seven runs in the fifth inning, and Sacramento has taken a 10-7 lead as we move to the sixth on Kixie 880.
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0: Rainiers have their work cut out for them, now down three runs as we move into the sixth inning. 10-7 Rivercats after the Rivercats put up seven runs in the fifth inning to take the lead. And next man up for them is the right-hander Wilkin Ramos to take over on the mound.

0: Research shows, on average, car accident victims with a lawyer get over 3 times more money than those without one. Better off with
1: Boo-Hop. Left field, down for a hit. That's the way you want to get it started, a leadoff single here in the sixth inning. And we could be in for a PCL special tonight. For Tacoma, that is the 11th hit of the ball game, and that is the 25th combined hit of this game. 17 combined runs. And we're in the top of the sixth with no outs. Here's Ryan Bliss, 2 hits for him tonight. Right on right, Ramos deals. Fastball up and in as Bliss arches out of the way for ball one. Of note as well, J.P. Crawford is in the on-deck circle, so he will take at least one more at-bat tonight. Ramos from the belt, the 1-0. Curveball well inside as Bliss steps back nearly out of the box to get away from that curveball at 74 miles an hour. Nearly a 20-mile-an-hour difference between that fastball and the deuce. The kick and the 2-0. That's on the outer half of the fastball for a strike, 2-1. A lot of room on the right side of the diamond here for Bliss, with Mastroboni being held on by Velasquez and Furman, the second baseman, playing up the middle. Fastball runs it up and in, again on Bliss, 3-1. Ramos from below the belt, the 3-1. That is inside, ball four. And so the Rainiers have motion to lead off the sixth inning. Catch you up on some of the final lines here for Sacramento. Spencer Bivens, inning in a third, 4 runs on 5 hits, no walks, 2 strikeouts. Cooper Criswell gives up 3 runs on 2 hits and a walk, getting just 1 out, a third of an inning. One of those hits was a home run. So here's JP with 2 on and none out in the top of the sixth inning. Ramos deals, first pitch swinging, and it's lined foul to the left side, out of play. JP's 2 for 3, a couple of singles for him tonight. Ground ball to the right side and a line drive into center field. Currently represents the tying run. The 0-1, swing and a miss. 94, top of the zone, nothing at 2. Again, over 7 feet of extension for Ramos, so it's almost as if he's throwing that ball from closer to 50 feet away than 60. It's Mastroboni at second and Bliss at first. The stretch in the 0-2. A swing and a ball hit well, driven to deep right field. Davidson going back. It is gone! J.P. Crawford ties the game! A 3-run homer! And it's 10-10 in the sixth! Back and forth we go! J.P. with a game-tying homer! And we have got a brand new ball game here in the sixth inning. Here we go. How about that for J.P. Crawford? A 3-hit game and a game-tying homer in the sixth. And so the Rainiers respond in a great way as here comes Michael Arroyo. First pitch swinging, high drive, right field. Davidson going back. He has room on the warning track to make the catch. There is the first out of the inning. So the seesaw continues to go back and forth and back and forth again. That's 3 consecutive innings now for the Rainiers, putting up 3 runs. Here comes Laz. He's reached base 3 times tonight. First pitch fastball runs up and away. 4-1. He walked in the first, homered in the fourth, and singled in the fifth. Ramos set, and the pitch. That's down, 2 balls, no strike.

0: The way this game is going, Laz might have another homer in him. The 2-0 pitch. A swing and a line drive right field. Rocketed in there for a base hit. 116.3 miles per hour for Laz Montez. My goodness. That ball lined into right field. A one-out single. Just absolutely smashed. Laz has got a three-hit game and has reached base four times today. Have yourself a night. Here's Connor Joe. First pitch to Joe. Fastball outside for ball one. Laz at first, one out in the top of the sixth inning. The Rainiers have tied this game at 10. Ramos from the belt, and his pitch to Joe misses down and in. Two balls, no strikes. I mean, this is becoming, you know, one of those games. The pitch inside, 3-0. The pitch, that's at the knees for a strike. Now 3-1 as Bivens gets back into the count here. Joe, in his own right, has driven in four tonight. Three-run homer in the fifth. The 3-1 swung on and fouled at the plate. That got a piece of Joe. Looks like that was his ankle as he steps out, flips the bat around, collects himself, says he's all right. Rainiers with three home runs in this game, one from Laz, one from Joe, and then the one from JP that tied it. Ten now in the sixth inning. Ramos, the kick and the payoff. A swing and a ground ball hit to the shortstop, Whitcomb. He goes to second for one. The return on to first, the double play. So an inning-ending double play for Wilkin Ramos. The inning got off to a disastrous start for him, but able to recover after the Crawford homer and get an inning-ending double play. Halfway through the sixth, we've got a brand new ball game. 10-10 on Kixie 880.
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0: What a ball game it has been tonight here in West Sacramento. 10-10 as we go to the bottom of the sixth inning. J.P. Crawford with a game-tying three-run homer in the top of the sixth inning as the Rainiers battle back after giving up seven runs in the bottom of the fifth. And so now, I mean, what a phenomenal response by Tacoma after a seven-run inning can really take the wind out of your sails. As Rainiers go back to the bullpen and, or excuse me, rather, keep Troy Taylor out there. As Diego Velasquez will lead off the sixth inning. First pitch misses outside for a ball. The next offering is a slider over for a strike, 1-1. Cooper Criswell got the fifth inning started. Troy Taylor finished it and now stays on for the sixth inning. Right-hander's 1-1. Swing and a miss at a high fastball. 1-2. And so the momentum you feel, though, is that it has swung back in Tacoma's favor. J.P. Crawford, by the way, still in the game. He is at shortstop. Thinking maybe seven innings tonight for J.P. Kick in the 1-2. Sweeper in the dirt. Two balls, two strikes. And especially just mentally for Troy Taylor as well, right? After give up a couple runs in that inning, the offense picks you back up and you get to come back into a tie ball game. The kick in, the 2-2. Swing and a line drive down the right field line. Foul. Meanwhile, Nick Garcia is starting to throw in the Rainiers bullpen. Because the other thing the Rainiers have to keep in mind here is you can't go too deep into the pen tonight because you've got a bullpen game tomorrow. Rainiers are going to start Houston Roth in place of Nick Hull, who was the originally scheduled starter. The 2-2. Swing and a fly ball into left center. Michael Arroyo to his left. He is there, makes the catch. That's the first out of the sixth inning. He brings up Adrian Sagosti. And so in tomorrow's bullpen game, you know, Roth will probably be asked to get three, if he's really cruising, maybe as much as four. But you've got to save some arms for tomorrow's game. First pitch to Sagosti. This is inside of the fastball at 96, 1-0. Sagosti has reached twice tonight, single and a walk, 1-for-2. The pitch home, that's a slider on the outside corner for a strike, 1-1. Especially, too, for Tacoma doing this against a Sacramento team that is still in the playoff race. Is one of the better teams in the league this season. The pitch hit sharply to short. JP's got it on the backhand off two hops, throws across the diamond, two away. Two up, two down for Troy Taylor here in the sixth inning. Back to the top of the card for Nate Furman. Sacramento's lost last night. It was their 50th of the season, last team in the league to hit 50 losses. The pitch. Strike one of the fastball on the outer half. And the Rivercats, depending on how this shakes out, could very well finish the season with the best overall record of the PCL and not make the postseason. Taylor from the letters, the 0-1. Swing and a chopper up the first baseline. That stays fair off a low hop. Joe stays with it. Taps the bag himself, and Troy Taylor comes back with a 1-2-3 inning. Nice response for the Rainiers right-hander. We're through six, off to the seventh. It's a 10-10 ball game on Kixie 880.
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0: River Cats go back into the bullpen as we move to the sixth inning. Bring out the right-hander, Braxton Roxby. To face Stuart Fairchild, Nolan Jones, and Nick Raposo in a 10-10 ball game. We have seen some heavyweight punches thrown back and forth in this one. And see if the Rainiers can land the next one. Through six innings of this ball game, we have a combined 20 runs and 27 hits. But we're going to need at least one more run in this one to find a winner. So Braxton Roxby on for the seventh. As Fairchild digs in, he is 0-for-3. Reached on an error his last time up. Roxby set from the shoulders, and the first pitch. A swing and a line drive past a diving Harbor down the left field line. That is a fair ball. Fairchild with a wide turnaround first. He will stay with a leadoff single. And so Fairchild picks up his first hit of the ballgame. Smash down to third baseline, a leadoff single in the seventh. That ball hit 105 miles an hour. Here's Nolan Jones. He's 0-for-3 with three strikeouts. Roxby from the shoulders deals, and the pitch is hit high in the air. Deep center field. Bandura back onto the warning track, just in front of the wall. He makes the catch. Fairchild's tagging on his way to second, and he's in there. Man, Jones gave that one a ride. Deep straightaway center, deepest part of the ballpark. And came up just shy of a go-ahead two-run homer. But he does push Fairchild into scoring position, so not all is lost as Nick Raposo digs in here with one out. Raposo's got a couple knocks tonight. Single and an RBI double. First pitch. He lays off a cutter down and away for ball one. Go-ahead run now in scoring position here in the seventh after the Fairchild single. Roxby sets. And an inside move spins back to second. Before a 1-0 pitch. Roxby from the third base side of the rubber deals home. A late steal from Fairchild, and he's in there safely. A delayed steal for Stuart Fairchild as he swipes third, his sixth steal with Tacoma. Really heady base running there, and now with one out, this may draw the infield in. Waiting just an extra beat or two before taking off. Infield comes in. 1-1 to Raposo. Swing and a miss. Chases a slider outside the zone. It's 1-2. Well, now Raposo just looking for something he can hit hard or something into the outfield. Fairchild's got elite speed, so ball in the air could get it done. 1-2 is fouled back. Fairchild really making it happen here in the seventh inning. That leadoff single tags up to second base on the fly ball to center, and then a delayed steal of third. Raposo looking to give the Rainiers the lead. The stretch and the 1-2. A swing and a fly ball left field. This should do it. Going back is McCray. He's on the warning track and makes the catch. Fairchild can jog home. It's a sacrifice fly for Nick Raposo, who does his job and gives the Rainiers an 11-10 lead in the seventh inning. Rainiers have now scored in four consecutive frames and manufactured the go-ahead run here in the seventh inning. Really nice baseball from Tacoma. Base is empty and two outs. Now for Miles Mastroboni. Right on left. As Roxby set and deals. First pitch is a called strike with a fastball at 95 on the outside corner. Mastroboni's got a couple hits tonight. One of those nights just about everybody's hitting. As the offer is a fastball in the outside corner, nothing and two. Multi-hit games for Ryan Bliss, J.P. Crawford, Laz Montez, Nick Raposo, and two for Mastroboni as well. Montez and J.P. each with three-hit nights. Rainier's trying to outslug the River Cats tonight. That's what it's going to take. The 0-2, a swing and a pop-up, third base side, getting out of play, and that will get to the River Cats dugout and bounce about 15 rows back. And so it's still nothing and two on Mastroboni. Again, Nick Garcia was warming up for Tacoma. Looks like he's still standing on the mound out there, so he may have the bottom of the seventh. Roxby's 0-2 pitch. Just outside of the slider, tried to backdoor him, but didn't bend enough. It's 1-2. River Cats still have both of their challenges remaining. Tacoma's got one left. A 1-2 pitch. Swing and a miss, strike three. Goes back to the slider, that time a little closer to the zone. Mastroboni down on strikes. And that is the final out of the top of the seventh inning. It's time to stretch at Sutter Health Park. Rainiers have taken the lead. It's 11-10 on Kixie 880.
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0: Rainiers have an 11-10 lead after the seventh inning stretch here in West Sacramento at Sutter Health Park. Now Nick Garcia, the next man up, trying to keep Tacoma in front. This is a really big spot here in this ballgame against the dangerous part of the River Cats order. Bandura, Harbor, and Davidson do up. Garcia has been nails lately. And the first pitch of the inning, a swing and a miss and a fastball. 95, top of the zone, nothing and one. Making his second appearance of the series. He threw a scoreless inning on Thursday night in the seventh, dropping his season ERA to 2.98 as the next pitch is grounded through the hole on the right side, a base hit. Bandura is aboard with a leadoff single here in the seventh inning. But for Garcia, he has not allowed a run in 14 of his last 17 outings dating back to June 25th. I mean, he has really been one of the most reliable arms in this bullpen. Bandura at first with good speed. He's the tying run. First pitch to Harbor. Fastball painted on the outside corner for a strike. It's 0-1. Bandura's already got a steal tonight. 19 and 20 attempts this year. The 0-1, that's outside of the slider. Now a ball and a strike. Final line today for Troy Taylor. 1 2/3 innings of work. 4 runs, all earned on 5 hits. No walks or strikeouts. 26 pitches, 21 for strikes. He pounded the zone. The kick in the 1-1. That's down with a sinker. 2 balls and a strike. Garcia's velocity has slowly climbed throughout the season. Earlier in the year, he was more of a 92-93 guy. But last couple months, he's been much closer to 94, 95, 96. I believe we saw him touch as much as 97 this year. The 2-1. Swing and a miss. Tied him up with a sinker up and in. 2 balls and 2 strikes. Defensive changes as well for Tacoma in this inning. Ryan Bliss has taken over at shortstop. And Andy Ibanez has come into the ballgame playing second base. 2-2. Swing and a foul back. And so J.P. Crawford's day is done. Two balls, 2 strikes on Harbor. Here's the pitch. That's low and away, ball 3. Full count, no outs. See if they send Bandura again. 19 steals and 20 tries as a potential tying run. The kick into 3-2. Swing and a foul. Bandura stays. He'll do it again. 11-10, the Rainiers lead in the bottom of the seventh inning. 21 combined runs, 29 combined hits in this game. Troy Taylor threw a scoreless sixth inning after giving up some runs in the fifth. Garcia trying to keep it quiet in the seventh. The 3-2. Ring it up, strike 3. Frozen with a curveball on the inner half, and Nick Garcia with a strikeout for the first out of the seventh inning. And here comes Bo Davidson. Davidson hit an RBI double his last time up. He is 1-for-4. The pitch. Curveball. On the outside corner for a strike, just about the same spot where he got Harbor. Although this time to the lefty Davidson. If you can get past him, feel a little bit better here. Garcia from the letters of his gray Tacoma jersey. The 0-1, hit on a line, left field, Arroyo charging in, slides and makes a catch! Takes away a hit from Bo Davidson. Michael Arroyo on the slide. Picks up the second out of the inning. That ball was falling quickly, but Arroyo gets to the spot and makes the catch. And now there's 2 gone here for Grant McRae. Garcia trying to put up a zero here in the seventh inning. Right on left, first pitch to McCray. Fastball over for a strike. It's nothing and one. So now there's two outs in the inning, with Bandura still at first base. The stretch in the 0-1. That's in there for a strike, nothing and two. I tell you, Nick Garcia really feels like he has flown under the radar this year. A sub-3 ERA in this league, and like we said, no runs in 14 of his last 17 outings since June 25th. Runner goes on the 0-2, and it's fouled straight back. Do it again. No balls and two strikes with two outs in the seventh. Garcia, who had been a multi-inning reliever earlier on in the season, lately has been getting more just one-inning outings. The 0-2. Slapped foul to the left side into the seats. And still nothing in two. Garcia with a look over to first base at Bandura. Right-hander sets. The stretch, the 0-2. Swing and a miss, he struck him out. 94 on the top shelf. And Garcia puts up a zero in the seventh inning, keeps the Rainiers in front 11-10. He works around the leadoff single and retires the next three River Cats hitters. Big inning there for Garcia as we go to the eighth. Still 11-10 Tacoma on Kixie 880.
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0: We've played seven innings at Sutter Health Park here in West Sacramento. Rainiers holding on to an 11-10 lead. Braxton Roxby still on the mound here for the Rivercats, as he took care of the seventh inning, back out for the eighth. First pitch to Ryan Bliss. Swung on and tipped foul at the plate for strike one. Roxby set at the shoulders. Bliss is 2-for-3 tonight. The pitch, swing and a foul back again, nothing and two. Nick Garcia putting up a scoreless seventh inning after giving up a leadoff single, keeping the Rainiers in front. See if they continue to ride him in the eighth. The 0-2. Slider down for a ball and two strikes. Bliss and then Ibanez, along with Arroyo, due up this inning. J.P. Crawford's rehab game tonight has come to a close. As the pitch is lifted in the air down the first base line, Velasquez giving a look, and he falls into the netting. And that one is out of play. Still a ball and two strikes on Ryan Bliss. Two singles and a walk for Ryan tonight, on base three times. The pitch. Another one fought off to the right side, slicing foul near the berm. Bliss nearing his career high in doubles, 34. As the 1-2 pitch is hit on a line into left field, that's a base hit. Three-hit game for Ryan Bliss. He's on base for the fourth time. And a leadoff man reaches in the eighth inning. For Tacoma, the leadoff man has reached in seven of the first eight innings of this game. Only one it didn't happen in was the second. That's winning baseball as Andy Ibañez swings at the first pitch and gives it a ride. Deep left field, McCray back to the wall. He leaps. It is gone. Andy Ibañez with his first Rainiers homer. And the Rainiers add on to their lead, a two-run blast. It is now 13-10 in the eighth inning. Fourth home run of the ballgame for Tacoma, as Ibañez leaves the yard to deep left field. And so Andy Ibañez making it a 13-10 ball game. Here's Michael Arroyo. First pitch swinging, high fly ball lifted right center field into the alley. And back at the track is Davidson, and he makes the catch just a couple steps in front of the wall. Arroyo gave that one a good ride. It stays just within the yard, and there's the first out of the inning. That'll bring up Laz. And so since Tacoma gave up those seven runs in the fifth inning, they have now scored six unanswered. Right on left here with Laz. First pitch. Slider off the plate for ball one. 13 runs on 16 hits tonight for Tacoma. As Laz will step out and call time. They have really pounded the baseball tonight. The 1-0. That's outside. Two balls, no strikes. Rainiers with four home runs tonight. First time they've done that since August 6th at Las Vegas. A couple weeks back. The 2-0. Another slider. That's called a ball, but going to be challenged by the catcher, Sagasti. Looked like it was low. We'll see if it was. And scoreboard says that was low. Rivercats lose the challenge. They'll have one left. Rainier's still with a little room to before they get to their season highs and runs and hits tonight. As a 3-0 to Laz is a called strike. Laz thought that was ball four, a little inside or high, but that was a strike. And now it's 3-1. The pitch. And that one's outside, ball four. As Roxby walking off the mound, Sagasti thought that was a strike too, I think. He froze. Or maybe it was more so of Roxby frustrated with himself that he missed. But either way, that is ball four, and Laz is aboard. For the fifth time tonight, Montez has reached in all five plate appearances. Three hits, two walks. Here's Connor Joe. Right on right. First pitch. Checked his swing. He did not go. Able to hold up on the high fastball. It's 1-0. Roxby leans in. Montez at first with one out. And the pitch. Tried to back him up with a slider, but missed it too far inside. Two balls, no strikes. The pitch, low and away. And now it's 3-0. Connor Joes, you mentioned, has driven in four, a three-run homer in the fifth inning. One of four Tacoma home runs tonight. Here's the pitch. Joe. That's called a ball. Everybody thought that was a strike. Joe thought it was in there, as did Sagasti, so he challenges it. Rivercats putting their last challenge on the line. And that one was a strike. About half the baseball in the zone at the knees. And so Joe's got to step back in here. And away to 3-1 pitch. Montez over at first. And the 3-1. That one's a strike as well on the outer half. Now 3-2. Joe, by the way, with his walk, extended his on-base streak to 20 games. He's the second Rainiers hitter this year to work a 20-game on-base streak. As Roxby throws back to first, Montez in there on a dive. Roxby set at the belt, now brings the glove up to the shoulders. The right-hander set. And the payoff to Joe is a called strike three. Fell behind 3-0, a challenge from Sagasti, and then struck him out on a slider on the inside corner. And there's the second out of the inning. Seventh time the Rainiers have gone to the glove tonight. And here comes Stuart Fairchild. Fairchild has got a hit tonight. He is 1-for-4. Another throw back to first base. Montez wasn't too far off the bag. And this would really, I mean, if the Rainiers hold on to win this one, would be two back-to-back really impressive wins. Again, Sacramento, one of the better teams in the league this season. The pitch. Swing, line drive, left field, base hit. Stuart Fairchild's got his second hit of the ballgame as the throw goes back into second as Montez took a quick turn, but he's back in there. Hit number 17 of the ball game for Tacoma. Here comes Nolan Jones. Nolan Jones, he and Michael Arroyo are the only two hitters for Tacoma to not get a hit tonight. Looking to get in on the party here. Rainier's season high in hits is 22 as Jones takes outside for ball one. They've done it twice. Last time was July 9th at Las Vegas. Most runs in a game is 18. That was in that same game in Las Vegas. The 1-0. Backdoor slider clips the zone, now 1-1. Montez at second, Fairchild at first with two outs in the eighth. Rainiers up 13-10. 13 runs, 17 hits, no errors. Sacramento's got 10 runs on 15 hits and one error. Roxby deals the 1-1 pitch. That is fouled off at the plate. Now 1-2 on Nolan Jones. This season, Jones has suited up for three different teams, Columbus, Charlotte, and Tacoma. Spent most of last year in the big leagues with Cleveland. As a look back to second by Roxby, Laz is in standing, nobody covering the bag. Nolan with 349 games of big league experience between Cleveland and Colorado. The 1-2 lays off the high heat. Two balls, two strikes. Originally a second-round pick by Cleveland out of Holy Ghost Prep in Bensalem, Pennsylvania. The pitch. That's high with a fastball, and now it's 3-2. More action out in the Sacramento bullpen. Left-hander getting ready. As Jones called time. Nick Zwack getting ready for Sacramento. Roxby set. The payoff pitch. Runners go. And it's fouled back. And we'll do it again. Roxby is the fifth pitcher of the night for the River Cats. Trying to finish off this eighth inning. Runners again will get a head start on a 3-2 pitch. Here it comes. Oh, a throw goes back to second base instead, and Laz gets in there standing. He was leaning the wrong way when Roxby turned around to look at him. Again, you know the runners are going with a 3-2 count and two outs. And that throw was to Whitcomb, who was well off the bag. So here we go. 3-2, two outs. The payoff pitch. A swing and a ball golfed foul. Down the first baseline. He's out in front of the slider, and we'll do it again. Rainiers with a 13-10 lead over Sacramento. Runner in scoring position here. If Jones can find the outfield grass, Rainiers will get one more. Roxby toes the third base side of the rubber, leans in. Now comes together at the letters of his black jersey. The 3-2 pitch. A swing and a line drive left field. That is falling down for a hit. Montez in. Here comes Fairchild. He's getting the green light. Throw goes into second base. It's a two-run double for Nolan Jones. The Rainiers tack on two more. 15-10 in the eighth inning. Nolan Jones gets in on the party. A two-out, two-run double. And here comes Dave Brundage. And looks like that is going to trigger a pitching change. So Nolan Jones picks up the double and drives in two. And the Rainiers build up some breathing room. 15-10 now the score. Roxby is out of the ballgame. Nick Zwack is coming in to face Nick Raposo. We'll tell you about him when we return for the break. Runner at second base with two outs in the eighth. 15-10, Rainiers on top on Kixie 880.
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0: Rainier's still batting in the top of the eighth inning. They have put up four in this frame. They lead Sacramento 15-10. And Nick Zwock is taking over here to face Nick Raposo and try and get this final out of the eighth inning. Zwock making his 33rd appearance. He's 2-2 with a 7.31 ERA. 32 innings, 26 earned runs, 23 walks, and 40 strikeouts. So here's Raposo. He's driven in a pair tonight. He's 2-for-3. And left on right, first pitch home is a slider high, ball one. Nolan Jones at second base. He is still the responsibility of Braxton Roxby. As Zwock, 28-year-old left-hander from Minneapolis, steals home. And slider runs inside. Two balls, no strikes. Nolan Jones with a two-run double to keep this inning going. The 2-0, that runs inside, and that gets away from Sagosti, and Jones is up to third. Not sure if that's going to be a wild pitch or a pass ball. Looked like that awkwardly caromed off the glove of Sagosti. Let's get another look at that one. The replay we got didn't do us any good. So we'll wait for the score to make the decision on that one. Here's the 3-0 to Raposo, taking all the way. That's ball four. And it keeps on moving. Miles Mastroboni, ninth batter of the inning. And the Rainiers have him on the corners with two outs. Meanwhile, Nick Garcia, who threw that scoreless seventh inning, thought he was going to get the eighth. Looks like he still is. He's trying to stay loose in the Tacoma dugout, but this inning is dragged on. As Zwock deals home, Mastroboni, left on left, and it's slider for a strike. Because sometimes that does become a factor, if, and it's a good problem to have, right? Because that means your team is swinging the bat really well, and you're putting up a whole bunch of runs, but your pitcher isn't doing anything for a while. And it gets to a point where it can be too long. He's down for too long as pitches a ball. Raposo, half steal. Now Jones breaks for the plate, the throw to the plate, and he is out. Rainier's trying to pull off the first and third steal of home, but Jones is thrown out at the plate, and that is the final out of the inning. So the Rainier's trying to make something happen here with a 15-10 lead, get one more, but Jones is thrown out, and that'll do it for Tacoma in the eighth inning. Four more runs in to score. It's a 15-10 Rainier's lead. We go to the bottom of the eighth on Kixie 880.
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0: Bottom of the eighth inning, Rainiers have built some wiggle room. They have a 15-10 lead over Sacramento, looking to make it back-to-back victories after a really fun 6-5 win last night. As Nick Garcia's got the eighth inning, Whitcomb, Brendan Velasquez do up, and a pitch. Strike one on a sinker on the outer half at 95 miles an hour. So a much different ball game than when Garcia came in the seventh inning. That was a one-run game as the pitch is clubbed in the air center field. Jones, a couple steps back. He reaches up, makes the catch. One out of the eighth. Garcia coming in the seventh inning. It was a one-run ball game, and the leadoff man reached as the tying run. Then Garcia retired the next three with a pair of strikeouts to get out of the inning. And so Garcia now can breathe a little easier as the pitch home is a slider inside, ball one. Former River Cat Nick Garcia pitched here in 2024 for 16 games. A 1-0. Swing and a miss. Got him on the fastball. 1-1. In that 2024 campaign with Sacramento, Garcia went 3-1 with a 6.04 ERA. So much different pitcher now as that one is grounded to the right side. Foul. 1-2. Coming into this ballgame with a 2.98 ERA. He's currently gone to 289 after his inning and a third of work so far tonight. The 1-2. Tried to climb the ladder. It's fouled back. On a high fastball, still a ball and two strikes. Brennan, who swings the bat against Tacoma as good as anybody, it's a 444 career hitter against the Rainiers. It's 1-4 tonight as the changeup sails high and away. Two balls, two strikes. Didn't look like that came out of the hand clean for Garcia. Right-hander from the shoulders. 2-2. Hit sharply fouled down the right field line. We do it again. In Garcia's last couple appearances, the pitch count has not gotten exceptionally high. Over his last five outings, most he's thrown is 27. His next one will be his 26th. The 2-2. Swing and a miss. He struck him out. Blows the fastball by him. Let's see if that's it or if they'll let Garcia try and finish this eighth inning. Yeah, I think they're going to. John Russell started going up the stairs and then went back down. And so it looks like Garcia is going to get an opportunity here to try and finish off this eighth inning and throw two scoreless innings of relief. Diego Velasquez, the hitter. In from the left side, the switch hitting first baseman takes a fastball outside, ball one. Seth Schumann is getting ready in Tacoma's bullpen. Should the Rainiers need to take out Garcia. The 1-0. Swing and a foul back. 1-1. Garcia has struck out three of the six that he has faced. Ball and a strike. Here's the pitch. Changeup floats upstairs. 2-1. In the ninth inning, Tacoma will have Mastroboni, Bliss, and Ibanez do up. The 2-1. Swing and a foul to the left side. That's up on the roof of the ballpark. And it's 2-2. See if Garcia can finish this off with his fourth strikeout.

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1: Shutout innings for Nick Garcia. We move to the ninth. Tacoma still on top, 15-10 on Kixie 880.
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1: It is the ninth inning at Sutter Health Park here in West Sacramento. It has been a slugfest tonight. 15-10, Tacoma on top. This game has got 25 combined runs, 33 combined hits. See if the Rainiers can add on a little more. Miles Mastroboni, Ryan Bliss, Andy Ibanez due up to face the lefty Nick Zwock. From the belt, the first pitch is fouled back for strike one. Mastroboni today, a couple hits and an RBI. 8 of the 9 Rainiers have a hit tonight. If somebody gets aboard, Michael Arroyo will have a chance at joining Tacoma's lineup with everybody getting a hit. Here's the 0-1. That's on the outside corner for a strike. Nothing in two. Don't forget, series finale tomorrow afternoon, 12:35, first pitch here from West Sacramento. Our pregame coverage will start at 12:15. We'll hear from John Russell pregame as Mastroboni takes a call, third strike at the knees. One gone in the ninth. Now back to the top of the order. Here's Ryan Bliss. Then, after that, Rainiers will hop on a flight tomorrow night, fly back home to Tacoma, and get ready to host the Salt Lake Bees for a 6-game series in the penultimate homestand of 2026. The pitch, change up outside, ball one. It is hard to believe. 25 games left. Lefty from the belt, 1-0 to Bliss. Backs him off the plate on a fastball inside. 2 balls, no strikes. 3-hit game for Ryan Bliss, as well as a walk. He has been aboard 4 times. Two balls, no strikes, and Zwock deals. Inside, ball three. Rainiers have drawn 5 walks tonight. Scattered throughout the ballgame. And the 3-0. Bliss takes all the way on a called strike, 3-1. For Tacoma down the stretch. Salt Lake next week at home. Off to Albuquerque. As the 3-1 to Bliss is fouled away, 3-2. After they go to Albuquerque, they'll come back home for the final homestand against El Paso. And head down to Round Rock to close out the regular season. 3 balls, 2 strikes. Zwock is set, and the payoff pitch is upstairs.

0: No, that is a called third strike. Bliss immediately goes to the helmet to challenge. That looked high. We'll see if it was. And yes, that was. By over a ball length, that was up there. Tom O'Neill, the home plate umpire. Yeah, he didn't even show a distance on that one. This has been a long ball game. We've hit the 3-hour mark. They're trying to keep things moving. So Bliss is aboard for the fifth time tonight with the walk. Here's Andy Ibanez. He's homered in his only plate appearance tonight as he swings at the first pitch and bounces it foul to the third base dugout. Ibanez's home run. One of four that the Rainiers have hit. The 0-1. Swing and a miss. Nothing and two on Ibanez. Next couple homestands, though. You see some former Rainiers and the teams coming to town. The 0-2. Foul back. Hagen Danner, who was on the 2025 squad, was just added to Salt Lake's roster, so he'll be coming back to Cheney. And then Blake Hunt has spent most of the season with El Paso. Smott Taylor was with them at the beginning of the season. The 0-2 pitch, that's high. Ball, two strikes. Crowd trying to get into it here in the ninth inning with the River Cats down 15-10. Maybe a little bit late for that tonight. 1-2. Lined over to left field as McCray to his left makes the catch for the second out of the inning. That may have been the loudest the crowd's been all night. Second out of the ninth inning, and here comes Michael Arroyo. So he is the only Rainiers to not get a hit yet. See if he can get it done here in the ninth. He's 0 for 5 tonight. Left on right, first pitch, runs inside, ball one. Arroyo over his last two series is 5 for 39. Yeah, it's a game of adjustments, and the pitchers have made their adjustment. The 1-0. Inside, two balls, no strikes. That's one of the things for Arroyo, I think, is just being a little bit more selective here is finding that approach just a tad. Not chasing out of the zone. 2-0. Sliced foul to the first base side out of play. And obviously Michael got off to an incredible start and pitchers have made their adjustment, and so now it is on him to adjust back and see him get back to the high level he was hitting at in the first month of his AAA career. Swat throws over to first, checking in on Bliss. Arroyo's into a fielder's choice. Struck out and then flied out his last three appearances, but he's hit the ball well in a couple of those, sending it to the warning track. 2-1. Fouled back. It's 2-2. Ryan Bliss at first base with two outs here in the top of the ninth inning with Tacoma on top. 15-10. Lefty's walk, ready at the belt. And the 2-2. Outside, ball three. Count is full, two outs. Ryan Bliss is not being held. He will take off on the pitch. Seth Schumann getting ready to come in here for the bottom of the ninth. Three, two, runner goes, and it is cut on and missed for strike three. Arroyo goes after a back foot slider, And the side is retired. So Zwack strikes out a pair in the ninth inning. We go to the bottom of the ninth. Tacoma looking to make it a 15-10 victory. Seth Schumann will take the hill when we return on Kixie 880.
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0: It's the bottom of the ninth inning here in West Sacramento. Rainiers with a 15-10 lead over the Rivercats. This has been a fun ball game tonight, man. We have seen a lot of offense for Tacoma. 15 runs, 18 hits, 4 home runs. Sacramento, 10 runs on 15 hits. And Seth Schumann trying to lock this one down. Not a safe situation here as Rainiers up by 5. Adrian Sagasti, Nate Furman, and Scott Bandura do it up for the Rivercats. And Seth Schumann makes his 6th appearance with Tacoma. He has not allowed a hit or a run yet. First pitch. This is low on a cutter, 1-0. He spent most of the season with AAA Rochester in the Nationals organization, where he went 5-2 with a 3.94 ERA in 24 games. Right-hander's 1-0 pitch. That is downstairs, 2-0. But in his time with Tacoma, 5 appearances, 5 2/3 innings, no runs, no hits. He has walked 4, though, and struck out 5. The 2-0. That's down and away. 3 balls, no strikes on the leadoff batter, Sagasti. Rainiers, with their win last night, snapped an 8-game losing streak to Sacramento. Now they try and make it back-to-back wins against the Rivercats. Three balls, no strikes. Schumann set. And the pitch. And he yanks it outside. Ball 4. So a 4-pitch walk to Sagasti to lead off the frame. And now back to the top of the order and Nate Furman. Yesterday's ball game, similar spot, although much closer game as a 1-run game, not a 5-run game. Troy Watson gave up a leadoff single, but then got a game-ending double play. Furman in from the left side. First pitch home is a cutter in there for a strike. Seth Schumann stands 6'1", 195 pounds, 28 years old from Valdosta, Georgia. Right-hander out of the stretch is 0-1. Broken bat, soft ground ball to second. Ibanez has got it. Only play he's got is to first. He takes the out there as Sagasti moves up to second. 4-3 on the put out. Brings up Scott Bandura. Final line today for Nick Garcia. 2 shutout innings of work. Allowed a hit. Struck out 3. 32 pitches, 24 strikes. He was fantastic tonight. Came in a really big spot in the seventh inning before the Rainiers pulled away. Runner at second with one out. The pitch. There's a called strike on a fastball. Nothing and one on Bandura. Bandura with back-to-back three-hit games. He's reached base four times tonight. The 0-1. Changeup dances just off the plate. 1-1 on Bandura. ...15-10 Tacoma in the bottom of the ninth. The 1-1. Swing and a foul tip. That got a piece of Raposo. And it's 1-2. Raposo with a short lap around the batter's circle. Shakes the right hand out a little bit. And now bounces back into the crouch. A ball and two strikes on Bandura. Schumann out of the stretch. And the pitch. Fouled back. Bandura reaching out at a changeup, trying to stay alive. Still a ball and two strikes. Schumann at the letters. Looks back to second. The 1-2. Fouled off again. This has been a back-and-forth ball game tonight. Rainiers have scored in six of the nine innings, and they have held Sacramento off the board since that seven-run fifth. Zeros in the sixth, seventh, and eighth. The 1-2 from Schumann. Swing and a foul back again. That's now four in a row fouled off by Bandura. Sagasti out at second base. He reached on a walk. The 1-2. That's low with a cutter. Two balls, two strikes. Two balls, two strikes. Schumann looks back to second. The pitch. Slapped down the left field line. Foul. Up into the seats.

Jimenez with black glove perched on his left hip now comes together at the letters. Trying to put away Bandura. Ninth pitch of the battle. Here it is. A swing and a line drive to the gap in left center field. That is down for a hit. Around third is Sagasti. He will score as Bandura's into second base with an RBI double and his fourth hit of the ballgame. Now it is 15-11. And so that is the first hit allowed in a Rainiers uniform by Seth Schumann. As Bandura takes a cutter on the outer half and punches it into the gap in left center field. And here comes Parks Harbor. Still nothing to sweat about. Four-run advantage. One out in the inning. Rainiers will trade outs for runs as they come. First pitch. A strike on a cutter. Nothing and one. So a nine-pitch battle for Bandura, who wins it with the RBI double. 16th hit of the game for Sacramento. Ball and a strike. Here's the pitch. That's low. One and one on Harbor. He's got three hits tonight. Right-hander at the letters. Schumann looking back to second. Here's the pitch. Swing and a miss at a fastball. 96 miles an hour. 1-2. One-two pitch. Swing and a miss. He struck him out. And the Rivercats down to their final out here in the ninth inning. And all that stands in the way of the Rainiers' victory tonight is Bo Davidson. First pitch swinging and it's fouled back. Strike one. Rainiers, their 15 runs, the most since they put up 15 on August 6th in Las Vegas. August 5th, they put up 16 runs. The 0-1, outside, ball and a strike. The Rainiers, 18 hits. Their most in a game since that aforementioned season high, 22 hits on July 9th, also at Las Vegas. 1-1. Fouled off to the left side. 1-2. And the Rivercats are down to their final strike. One strike away from the Rainiers picking up their second win of the series and getting an opportunity to split this road trip tomorrow. Schumann leans in. He's got the pitch he wants. Right-hander set at the letters. The kick and the 1-2. Swing and a foul at the plate. Got a piece of Davidson as the ball dribbles to the first base dugout. Still 1-2. Sticking with it tonight, though, hanging through the final out of this one. A ball and two strikes. Schumann deals outside with a fastball, 96, 2-2. The Rainiers have limited Davidson to one hit tonight on five at bats. After a three-hit game yesterday, trying to put him away to finish it. The 2-2. He reaches out and pokes it foul off a changeup. Still 2-2. There's been some long at-bats in this inning. Schumann has thrown 25 pitches.
See if this is the one to end it. Right-hander Schumann from the letters, the 2-2. Check swing. Did he go? Appeal to second. No, he did not. And the count is full.

0: Pitch number 8 of the at-bat to Davidson. Here it comes, and it is fouled away again. That ball ricochets and goes back into the seats. Off the tall billboard that is on the top of the roof on the left side, on the third base side of the ballpark here. Still 3-2. Schumann's ready. Here it comes. That is down and in, ball 4. I think Mike McCarthy's going to come out here and have a chat. He's out of the dugout after a 2-out walk. So they're going to go talk things over with Schumann before Grant McCrae digs in. What this has done, though, is now forced Scott Efros to start throwing in the bullpen and get another arm ready. And again, you don't want to have to go to another arm unless you absolutely have to. Again, Rainiers with a bullpen game tomorrow. And John Russell will not use a guy on back-to-back days. Now, could you justify it tomorrow with the off day on Monday? Yes. But I think that is a last-case scenario for him. And so, really hoping Schumann can wrap this one up. So here's Grant McCrae. Runners at first and second with 2 outs. 15-11 Tacoma. 2 outs in the 9th. First pitch swing. Ground ball to first. Diving stop by Joe. He's going to take it to the bag himself. And the ball game is over. Rainiers win 15-11 on Saturday night in Sacramento. The Rainiers pound out 15 runs on 18 hits and come away with a 15-11 victory, back-to-back wins against the River Cats. It was a slugfest tonight in West Sacramento, but it goes the way of the Rainiers, who will have an opportunity to split this road trip with a win tomorrow night. 15-11, the final score. We'll step aside for a moment and wrap this one up when we return here on Kixie 880.
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0: Welcome back inside Sutter Health Park here in West Sacramento, where the Tacoma Rainiers take down the River Cats today. 15-11, the final score. as they're going to get ready to shoot off some fireworks here at Sutter Health Park. So we'll turn down that crowd mic here for you as we get ready to wrap up the final numbers on this one. A strong showing for Tacoma's offense tonight here against the River Cats. Tonight for Tacoma, 15 runs on 18 hits and no errors. Sacramento, 11 runs on 16 hits and one error for the Rainiers. They pounded out hits left and right, 8 of the 9. Actually, we can go 9 of the 10 Rainiers today. Tallied a hit as Andy Ibanez hit a home run after he took over for J.P. Crawford. But three hit games for Ryan Bliss, J.P., and Laz Montez. Two hit games for Stuart Fairchild, Nick Raposo, Miles Mastroboni, J.P., along with Andy Ibanez, Laz, and Connor Joe, each hitting home runs. Rainiers went deep four times tonight. And driving in there, 15 runs on 18 hits, going 4-for-8 with runners in scoring position, leaving six men on. For Sacramento today, the River Cats, 11 runs on 16 hits, one error, a four-hit game for Scott Bandura, three hits for Nate Furman and Parks Harbor. All nine River Cats tallied a hit in this ball game. They went 8-for-18 with runners in scoring position and left 12 men on tonight. For Tacoma, the win tonight goes to Troy Taylor. His first of the season moves to 1-2. And the loss goes to Braxton Roxby, who drops to 4-3 on the season with the loss. Final lines for the final pitchers in this one. Schumann goes an inning, gives up a run on a hit, walks two, strikes out one. Zwack goes an inning and a third, no runs, no hits. He did walk two and strike two out. Time of tonight's ball game, 3 hours and 28 minutes. Takes a little time to pound out all those hits. In front of a crowd of 7,814 tonight here at Sutter Health Park. So the Rainiers pick up their second win of the series. They'll have an opportunity to split it tomorrow against the River Cats with another win, as Rainiers will go bullpen game tomorrow with Houston Roth, and it will be countered by the River Cats left-hander Seth Lonsway. So we'll take one more time out here from Sutter Health Park. When we come back, check in one more time with the Mariners and give you a refresher on how that played out today, and then we'll take you through how this one shook out and how the Rainiers came away with a 15-11 victory over Sacramento. That's coming your way after the break here on Kixie 880.
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0: One last time here from Sutter Health Park in West Sacramento, where the Rainiers take down the River Cats 15-11. And let's run you back through how that one went. But first, let's go back to T-Mobile Park in Seattle, where the Mariners took down the Chicago Cubs today in a really exciting victory. And Cade Anderson making his major league debut, 5 2/3 innings, allowed 3 runs on 5 hits, 2 walks, 5 strikeouts. 2 of those 3 runs, though, came on back-to-back homers that he allowed to the last 2 hitters he faced in the 6th inning, to Alex Bregman and Michael Busch. And the Mariners, though, in the 9th inning, rallied. Randy Arozarena hitting a walk-off 2-run home run after he hit a leadoff home run back in the 1st inning. So he goes leadoff home run and then walk-off home run to win the ball game for Seattle, taking a 5-4 win over the Cubs and putting an exclamation point on what was a fun day for the Mariners. 3 hits for Randy Arozarena, 2 hits for Weston Wilson, and 2 hits for Leo Rivas in that ball game. But the Mariners take down the Cubs 5-4 in walk-off fashion for the 2nd consecutive night. Now back here in Sacramento, buckle up, we got a lot to talk about. 26 combined runs on 34 combined hits. So here's how it happened for Tacoma. As teams traded runs in the first inning. Rainiers got on the board in the opening frame. First two hitters of the game hit singles. Ryan Bliss, J.P. Crawford, back-to-back knocks. Michael Arroyo beat out a potential double play, hitting into a fielder's choice. And then after a walk to Laz Montez, Connor Joe hit into a fielder's choice that allowed a run to score and give Tacoma a 1-0 lead. In the bottom half of the frame, Sacramento leveled the score after Scott Bandura reached on a one-out walk, and Parts Harbor driving him in on an RBI single in the bottom of the RBI double, in the bottom of the first inning, and tying the game at one after the first inning of play. Sacramento then tacked on a couple more runs in the bottom of the second inning. With two outs, Diego Velazquez reached on a walk. Adrian Sagasti was the beneficiary of a bad hop to J.P. Crawford. He reaches on a single, and then Nate Furman drives in Sacramento's second run to make it 2-1. And another one scores in the third as Parks Harbor hit his second double of the ball game. And after a walk and a two-out single, eventually scores on a wild pitch to give the Rivercats a 3-1 lead. But Tacoma, they responded with three runs in the top of the fourth inning to take the lead back. Laz Montez led off the frame with an opposite field home run, and then Connor Joe walked. After that, the next two outs were recorded. But Nick Raposo with an RBI double, Miles Mastroboni with an RBI single, giving Tacoma a 4-3 lead as the fireworks finale finishes in front of us here. So the Rivercats giving up three runs in that fourth inning. Rainiers took the lead, and they would build upon it in the fifth with three runs courtesy of a three-run home run from Connor Joe, who drove in a team-high four in today's ballgame. And that would give Tacoma a 6-3 lead. They're feeling pretty good, but in the bottom of the fifth inning is where the game really got funky. A seven-run frame for Sacramento in the fifth inning, as Cooper Criswell started his game on major league rehab, or started his rehab assignment, and gave up a home run to Shea Whitcomb to lead off the frame, and then recorded an out, but then gave up a single to Velazquez and walked Sagasti, and he was on a hard pitch count, so his day was done. Troy Taylor took over, and the Rivercats strung together five consecutive hits, part of a seven-run inning before Taylor was able to retire the last two hitters to get out of the frame. But Sacramento then found themselves on top 10-7, and take a 3-3 run lead. Tacoma, though, credit where it's due. Top of the sixth inning, they responded with three runs courtesy of Andy Ibanez hitting a 3-run homer to tie the ball game. Rainiers took the lead in the seventh on a Nick Raposo sacrifice fly and continued to build on it in the eighth. J.P. Crawford tied the game in the sixth inning on the home run. Ibanez's home run came in the eighth inning, as Tacoma put up four runs in that frame. Two-run homer for Ibanez, two-run double for Nolan Jones with two outs. And that would be all the offense for Tacoma, 15 runs on 18 hits. Sacramento got one back in the bottom of the ninth inning on an RBI double from Scott Bandura, his fourth hit of the game, as he drove in three. But Seth Schumann able to finish it off and give Tacoma a 15-11 victory. A wild one tonight. Again, 3 hours and 28 minutes, time of game. 7,814 the attendance tonight here at Sutter Health Park. And so for Tacoma, now they look to split the series. Try and do that tomorrow against the Rivercats. Again, Houston Roth is going to get the start, 2-3 with a 5.29 ERA. And Seth Lonsway will go for Sacramento, 1-4 with a 6.14 ERA in the final game of the series, and see if the Rainiers can get a split here of this road trip. It'd be pretty solid. Take the final three games of this one against Sacramento. But that'll do it for us tonight here from Sutter Health Park. So thanks for spending your Saturday night with us. For Eliza Sawitsky back in studio, my name is Andy Helwig saying goodnight, where the Rainiers win 15-11 over the Sacramento Rivercats. We'll talk to you tomorrow here from Sutter Health Park with a 12:35 first pitch in tomorrow's series finale. We'll hit the air at 12:15 right back here on Kixie 880.
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1: Hello. Welcome to Jim French's Imagination Theater. This week, Barnaby Wilde and Miss Ampersand return to the theater in another adventure of The Escapist. Join them as they travel to Singapore to help in the search for a missing PhD. It's possible her disappearance could lead to war or revolution. Written by Stephen Philip Jones, the play is titled The Two in the Bush Venture. It's another movie for your mind in Jim French's Imagination Theater.

0: My apologies, Pyotr Ilyich. You've reached Barnaby Wilde. Congratulations, very few... Oh, hello, sir. This is an unexpected honor. Yes, sir, I am retired. I was just working on my autobi... Oh, I see. Well, the Singapore Police Force has a secret society's branch. I'm sure they would be better able to... What? You're certain it was his? You have my assurance that my last encounter with Mr. Miller eliminated any possibility of... Yes, sir. Well, if I hurry, I can be in Singapore before brunch tomorrow. Colonel Lim of the Security and Intelligence Division can finish briefing me then. But I shall want to bring a plus one. Yes, sir.
1: Are you ready?
2: For anything, pal.
1: All right, then. Let's play Rapid Fire.
3: Who was the fourth man to walk on the moon?
2: Alan Bean.
3: Alan Bean.
1: The Rosetta Stone was carved during what period?
2: Hellenistic.
3: Hellenistic. Who said the real man smiles in trouble?
2: Thomas Paine.
3: Teddy Roosevelt. No, Thomas Paine.
2: He? Ah, really?
0: What is it that no man wants to have, but no man wants to lose?
2: According to the Riddler, a lawsuit.
0: That's quite clever, Miss Ampersand. But I was thinking of a reputation.
2: Another job come up that only Barnaby Wilde can handle? Are we talking Ian Fleming here, or Quinn Martin?
0: Sir William Stephenson, with a dash of Dr. Clive Cussler.
2: Will we be raising the Titanic?
0: No. Trying to prevent another possible answer to my riddle. A war. Or, more precisely, a revolution.
2: Oi!
4: I apologize once more for not stopping by your hotel, but Grand Prix festivities begin this afternoon, and the roads between here and there will be heavily congested soon.
2: Don't you have lights and sirens for that?
4: They can only accomplish so much, Ms. Ampersand.
0: It's quite all right, Colonel. The Mandalay Sands has our luggage. It's been too long since my last visit to the Singapore National Museum.
4: 9 years. I remember the night. You were kind enough to supply the corpse.
2: Sounds like a memorable date.
0: Most satisfying. Colonel, what are the details on this missing woman?
4: Miss Yua Ning, age 27, PhD in linguistics. She was raised at the Darul Ihsan Girls Orphanage. Her birthplace and biological parents are unknown. Earned her undergraduate and graduate degrees at the National University of Singapore. Then started working here, in the conservation lab last year. For the past 2 months, she has been collaborating with Julius Neitlinger, an intelligence analyst with MI6, to decipher the Singapore Stone.
2: Why was she collaborating with the SIS brain?
4: Neitlinger is a respected cryptanalyst with several published articles, more than a few on the stone. The Singapore Police Force has been interviewing him since last night. Purely routine. He should be released soon, if he hasn't been already. Neitlinger and Yua had a meeting with the cabinet scheduled this coming Monday at Parliament House. But the doctor's disappearance has forced its reschedule to this evening.
0: And this stone, it's the reason for the meeting?
2: Actually, boss, the Singapore Stone was a sandstone slab.
0: Was?
2: It was discovered in 1819, but destroyed in 1843 to clear space to expand Fort Fullerton. Only three remnants survived the demolition, so I guess Yua and Neitlinger must have been working with those.
5: Actually, we were working with a replica of the slab made in 1837.
4: There you are, Julius. Mr. Wilde, Ms. Ampersand, Mr. Neitlinger.
2: You're an MI6 analyst?
5: I am.
2: Aren't you kind of young? The average analyst is 38. You look 25.
5: Well, the average analyst is also married and undertaking at least one level 7 qualification. I can claim neither of those.
2: You're not related to the magician, are you?
5: No, I just borrowed his name.
0: I'm sure this is all captivating under the right light, but I was told the SFP discovered a calling card here.
4: I was just getting to that. Here is a sketch of the card. I'm sure you recognize it. The SID Forensic Lab has the original, but so far they've turned up nothing beneficial.
2: Concentric circles with SM in the bullseye. I'm thinking we can probably rule out Superman or Shirley MacLaine.
0: This is the mark of Zorro for an assassin named Shot Miller. Not as elegant as a stick figure saint, but effective. Mr. Nightlinger, have you received a card like this?
5: No, sir.
2: So what kind of duster is this guy, boss? Garrotter? Sniper?
4: He was adept in many lethal arts, but his specialty was stealth bombs.
0: Not that it matters. Miller had nothing to do with Dr. Ewer's disappearance.
2: How can you know that?
0: Because I permanently retired him 9 years ago.
4: And I notarized it.
2: Oh. Then who left Miller's calling card?
0: Better to ask, who would even know to do it? Miller's habit of leaving or sending these signatures is not common knowledge outside the wetworks community. Mr. Nightlinger, what does the Singapore Stone have to do with tonight's meeting?
5: Everything, as does a secret society called the ComCom.
2: They're real? I thought they were a conspiracy legend.
4: Terribly real, Miss Ambersand. Your boss and I have the scars to prove it.
5: The ComCom is dedicated to resurrecting the fabled Kingdom of Singapura, which they believe was located on Singapore.
0: And the only thing that's checked them from evolving into an active revolutionary force has been the lack of any authoritative provenance.
4: Well, that and the curse.
5: Not so much a curse as an apocryphal account, Colonel.
4: Which the ComCom respect.
2: What are you all ping-ponging about?
5: The Singapore Stone was discovered by Bengali workers who were clearing the jungle from a rocky point on the southeast entrance of the Singapore River. Supposedly, they stopped working and refused to continue when they saw the stone's inscriptions. But that makes no sense, because for 200 years the stone and the remnants were indecipherable.
2: Were? Did you and Dr. Ewer crack the code?
5: Thanks to the replica. It was lost shortly after it was cast, but it turned up 2 months ago in a wooden box during an audit of the museum's basement storage. Miss Ning was assigned to the research team because of her graduate thesis, which postulated that the script on the remnants is an older form of Tamil. It was brilliant work. Even won the Sheckley Award last year.
0: Did it now?
5: Yes. Yes. Anyway, I reached out to Miss Ning when I heard about the discovery to ask if I could assist, and we ended up collaborating.
0: And was her hypothesis correct?
5: It was! The remnants preserved an approximate total of 18 lines of script, but the replica preserved 34 more, and that facilitated our deciphering. We translated no curses, but we did find a record of the sacking of the Lion City by a Majapahit invasion in 1398. Lion City is the Sanskrit name for Singapura, which the stone cited as being on Singapore's main island of Temasek.
4: Precisely the sort of provenance the ComCom has been waiting for. Dr. Ewer and Mr. Nightlinger submitted their preliminary report to the museum 2 weeks ago, and last week the Singaporean government requested a briefing on their Singapura findings.
5: At which time I came straight to Singapore.

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3: Our balcony has some view of the qualifiers.
4: Why don't you watch it from the Mandalay Sky Park? You can see the entire race circuit and all of the downtown core, including the Natural Museum and Parliament House. I prefer a penthouse level myself, but we were fortunate Colonel Lim was able to procure this suite with the Grand Prix starting tonight.
3: I'm okay with the seventh floor. My ears have popped enough lately. You know, if my internal compass is right, this hotel stands pretty near the spot where those Bengalis found the Singapore stone.
4: I suppose it does. Could you please come inside? The air conditioner is straining to keep pace with the heat.
3: Fine. You're kind of edgy, boss.
4: I know. My apologies.
3: It's okay. So, why aren't we helping Colonel Lim look for Yua and the replica?
4: I am.
3: You're doing the Times crossword puzzle.
4: While sitting by the phone. Just because a cat has her kittens in the cooker doesn't make them biscuits.
3: That's a little mashuga.
4: This is Singapore, Miss Ampersand, and there are protocols one must abide. Hello! Jerome, it's wonderful to hear your voice. Yes, that's correct. I agree. Say where and when, and I shall be there. The Blue Pearl Casino Level 1. Oh, you won't? Well, who will be there? Samuel Fivecoat. Well, fair point. I don't suppose I do know any other Fivecoats. I'm on my way. Au revoir.
3: I thought no one knew where we are.
4: No one does. I shall return. When I return, please wait here for me.
3: I'm going with you.
4: No.
3: But
4: this is Singapore. Brains and a black belt are no match for experience here.
3: Yeah, but
4: here there be monsters. Now please do as I say.
3: Get over yourself, why don't you?
4: Hello, Fivecoat. How's the knee?
5: A touch of tendonitis now and then. How's the ear?
4: A touch of tinnitus now and then.
5: No, Mrs. Blum.
4: She's pursuing other interests.
5: I heard you retired. An answer to Barnaby Wilde now?
4: That's yesterday's news. You used to have a reputation for keeping up with current events.
5: Speaking of that, there's a disc jockey in San Francisco who goes by Barnaby Wilde. I figured that was you.
4: Forgive my suspicious nature, but no sudden moves, please.
5: Don't worry, I'll behave. The Blue Pearl's neutral territory.
4: Since when?
5: Since 5 years ago. Everyone, including the Secret Society's branch, respects it. And it's made life a lot less complicated.
4: How refreshingly civilized. And I must say, our mutual friend, Mr. Hines, didn't waste any time in arranging a meeting between the two of us.
5: There's none to waste when the game's afoot.
4: Agreed. I fear there is more to this matter than meets the eye.
5: And here I thought you feared nothing and no one. Look, I told this to Jerome, and now I'm telling you, Wilde. The Com-Com has nothing to do with this missing woman. And we don't know anything about Short Miller. Who, by the way, I thought you erased.
4: I did. Thanks to an opportune car crusher. I was more impulsive in my youth. In any event, there can be no doubt that Miller is dead as a doornail, which means someone is trading upon his reputation.
5: And trying to sully ours.
4: But you can't deny the Com-Com would benefit if the missing replica did record the site of Singapore.
5: If it does. And if it does, why would we snatch it?
4: I've been wondering about that. I've also been wondering just how unified the Com-Com is.
5: What are you getting at?
4: No splinter cells.
5: Every member of the Com-Com is loyal.

0: Once in, never out.
1: I might believe one, but not the other. Something else I've been wondering about is why Dr. Ewer is missing, but not Mr. Nightlinger. Both worked with the replica, both were here to meet with the cabinet. Plus, he's MI6. She just worked at the museum.
0: That's our point. Perhaps you and I should parley.
1: My thoughts exactly. What do you propose?
0: An exchange of favors to prevent bloodshed and ignominy.
1: Go on.
2: Who's there?
3: It's Julius Nightlinger.
2: What? We might as well be staying in the middle of LAX. Move so I can see you through the Judas.
3: The what?
2: The peephole.
3: Oh.
2: What are you doing here?
4: Colonel Lim sent me. This was left in my mailbox.
2: Miller's calling card? Why didn't you give this to...
4: I told you, the Colonel sent me. He wants me to wait here until it's time to leave for Parliament House. He said I'd be safer here than my room at the Raffles.
2: So where's your protection?
4: I'm carrying my protection.
2: Not your Glock. You should have a chaperone.
4: I don't need a bodyguard. I'm a trained MI6 officer.
2: You're an analyst, not a field agent. Sheesh, I'm popping off like my boss. Listen, have a seat on the couch, put your feet up, and I'll swipe you a bev. We've got a bespoke armoire.
4: Thank you. Actually, some ice water sounds nice.
2: I hear that. Camel would schwitz in this heat.
4: But it's a dry heat. Oh, terrific view.
2: Thanks. I try to keep in shape.
4: But I meant your windows. You can watch the Grand Prix from here.
2: I was sitting here watching the qualifiers when you knocked. Hey, mind if I ask you something?
4: I guess that depends on your question.
2: I've been wondering what you meant before when you said you borrowed the name Nightlinger?
4: Oh, that just slipped out. Sorry. I was still punchy from my grilling by the Singapore cops.
2: They didn't give you the rubber hose, did they?
4: No, they just did their job. Anyway, I changed my name when I was in senior school. Long story.
2: We have a couple of hours. Time enough to swap a few life stories. Here you go, sir. Ice water in a tumbler.
4: Much appreciated. That's a bit of a...
2: Listen up. The muzzle of Sig Sauer P-299 is jammed against your temple. You so much as twitch and your beret days are over.
4: But why?
2: Lim is a pro. He would never send you here without an escort or notifying us. He also would have sent that calling card straight to SID's lab. And you never asked about Wilde, which kind of makes me think you already knew he isn't here. Now keep gripping that glass with your right hand and use your left to carefully take your pistol out of your shoulder holster using thumb and forefinger. Now!
4: Ow! Not so hard! There. Now what?
2: Now. Toss it on the... Hey!
4: Gotcha! Alley-oop! Nice fall and roll. But you dropped your SIG. Would you like me to hand it to you?
2: Would you like me to hand you your Glock?
4: So we're doing this mano a mano.
2: Suit yourself.
4: That's hardly fair. I have the physical advantage.
2: You'll need it, pal.
4: I was an orphan.
2: What?
4: I'm just answering your question. I don't know where I was born or who my parents were, so when I was old enough, I borrowed the name Nightlinger. I'm fond of prestidigitation. Now you see it, now you don't.
2: Are you gonna talk or... Friend of yours?
4: No. I suspect that's the cavalry sent by your employer for your protection.
2: I don't need protection.
5: Miss Ambrosan, you okay?
4: I best let them in before they kick the door down.
2: Don't you dare! Are you kidding? A smoke blast? Smoke blast! Where'd you go?
5: Hey, lady! You in here?
2: Don't let him get away!
5: Ooh.
6: Give my regards to Mr. Wilde.
2: You crummy! She cheese and crackers!
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4: Every Saturday night, starting at 5 p.m., we change things up a touch here at AM880KIXI. Are there smooth, mellow sounds? Check. Are there falsetto voices flinging? Check. And you don't even need to ask. There are saxophones present at no extra charge. It's Saturday Night Sound Waves. And it's the more easy rock sounds of KIXI, hosted by me, Seth Thompson. Join me, won't you? I'll be sure to set the mood every Saturday at 5 p.m.
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6: Congratulations, you've reached
7: Barnaby Wilde. How's your Jill of all trades doing?
6: Physically fine, thanks. Emotionally? I'd give her a wide berth if I were you.
7: She should be grateful help arrived when it did.
6: Perhaps. So, where are you, Jason?
7: Jason? No one's called me by my Christian name in 9 years. You've been busy.
6: Not really. Who else would have a motive and the knowledge to use a Short Miller calling card than his son, Jason Carroll Miller?
7: So, you already knew about me. And my father tried so hard to keep my existence a secret for my protection.
6: People in our business have very few personal secrets. In any event, the game goes on. You deftly evaded the SPF security cameras by losing yourself in the Grand Prix crowds after you departed the Mandalay. I can only suppose you've now positioned yourself somewhere in the Civic District with an excellent view of Parliament House.
7: That might explain how I know that you, Colonel Lim, and other SID are there with the Cabinet. Better to shelter them in place than risk the lives of innocent racing fans. I can only suppose, though, that you haven't had time to sweep the premise for my bomb.
6: No, we have your explosive.
7: Nice try, but I know for a fact that you don't. Give my regards to my father, Wilde. You'll be seeing him in just 1 second. For you, Dad. What? All telltales are green. Where's the blast?
8: Sorry, Jason. No kiss-kiss, no bang-bang.
7: What?
8: And no sudden moves, please. 3 different Ministry of Defense snipers have you in their sights.
7: Are you... You're as good as my father told me.
8: I held him in similar regard. As Colonel Lim did.
7: And yet, you eliminated him.
8: To be fair, he was trying to kill Prime Minister Lee. And at a Majapahit exhibit, no less. May I sit? I've been playing a young man's game for 2 days now, and it's catching up with me.
7: As you wish. Be careful not to block any sniper's view.
8: Thank you. I wonder how many clandestine conversations I've had on public benches over the years.
7: Screenwriters call this an overt rendezvous. Although, I doubt you've had many at 200 meters.
8: I think this is my first. I suggested to Ms. Ampersand that you watch the qualifiers from here on the Sky Park.
7: So, how did you get around my bomb's sensors? Do they still show that they're primed and in position?
8: That's the MOD's explosive ordnance disposal unit's doing. I must say that your bombs were brilliant. On par with your father's best efforts. Incorporating the explosives into the workings of your smartphone and laptop was adroit. but integrating the arming mechanisms as code in their programming language. Most impressive. If you weren't going to be otherwise occupied, the EOD would like to bring you on board. Their commander said whatever pay you'd ask for wouldn't be enough.
7: Well, it's nice to have career options.
8: I'm sure your father would be proud. You're a chip off the old block, Jason. Except you strike me as more of a chess player.
7: Now you're sounding like him.
8: He was more of a poker player. Oh, you've set your board patiently and well, creating your Julius Neitlinger identity, working your way into MI6, forging an alliance with Dr. Ewer. Oh, you must have wasted little time getting started once you learned about your father's expiration.
7: None whatsoever.
8: All for a false flag operation to punish the men and Paris, the country, is responsible. I can only imagine how difficult it must have been to turn the doctor.
7: Oh, don't be so coy. She was an orphan, just like Julius Neitlinger. That was my opening.
8: Orphans often make the most dedicated agents.
7: And a psychological reading of Miss Ning's writings suggested she already had strong sympathies towards the Comcom and their goal of a new Singapura.
8: That would explain the effort she must have put into creating a passable faux replica. Not to mention the risks she took in hiding it in the museum's basement. Destroying it must have broken her heart.
7: Yeah, there was no other choice.
8: So where is she, Jason? On the beach? Or in a grave?
7: I'm afraid that's for me to know, and for you to find out.
8: Of course. Good form. All right, we're done. He's all yours.
7: Lim is here, too.
0: No, but he sends his regards.
7: Well, I'll be Samuel Fivecoat himself, come to collect me. It appears I've been hoist with my own petard.
8: Now, who's being coy?
0: You knew the risk of trying to bomb Parliament House and making it look like we were behind it.
7: Yes, I suppose I did. Is it all right for me to stand now?
8: It is. It's been a pleasure, Jason.
7: Until next time, Mr. Wilde.
0: Next time? That's funny.
8: Well, show some respect, Fivecoat. Don't you know the real man smiles in trouble?
9: My bags are packed and by the door, boss.
8: Call us a cab then, will you? I'm nearly finished.
9: Sure you don't want to stay the weekend? Catch your breath. Hit the casino Saturday night. Watch the Grand Prix on Sunday.
8: If you'd like to stay, I'm sure that can be arranged. But I am for home. I'm anxious to get back to my autobiography. It's been like painting the Golden Gate. I'll get that. Hello? Yes, Colonel. Is it done? Oh, I see. Is there anything I can do to help? Yes. Well, you know how to reach me if the situation changes. You too, my friend.
9: That didn't sound good.
8: I underestimated Jason's skills as a chess player. Samuel Fivecoat is dead.
9: What happened?
8: He and three other Comcom members were ambushed in Tampine's quarry. One of Miller's calling cards was left at the scene. Now Jason is in the wind.
9: That figures. He's good at vanishing.
8: I suppose I no longer must wonder about the fate of Dr. Ewer. This will come as bad news to our sponsor.
9: It's not all bad news. You did squelch Miller's scheme.
8: That's true.
9: Boss?
8: Forgive me, Ms. Ampersand. I am not at all happy about this turn of events. However, there is a silver lining.
9: What's that?
8: I never really did like Fivecoat.
10: You have just heard The Escapist, the Two in the Bush venue, written by Stephen Philip Jones, starring Terry Edward Moore as Barnaby Wilde and Amy Love as Miss Ampersand. Also in the cast were Richard Zeynman as Colonel Lim, Ron Hippy as Julius Neitlinger, and David Natale as Samuel Fivecoat. Other parts were played by members of the cast. Our engineer is Daniel Gunther. This series, The Escapist, was created by M.J. Elliott, directed by yours truly, Larry Albert, and is a copyrighted feature of Oral Vision, LLC, all rights reserved. This episode was recorded at Jack Straw Cultural Center in Seattle.

0: And that's Jim French's Imagination Theater for tonight. 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Eliot called Life in the Fast Food Lane. 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
1: NBC News Radio, I'm Jim Forbes. The U.S. imposed 50% tariffs on some Canadian products after trade talks between the countries failed. In response, Canada said it will impose its own retaliatory tariffs starting on September 8th. Both sides blamed the other for not reaching a deal as the new U.S. tariffs took effect on Saturday morning. Canadian Prime Minister Mark Carney said Canada's tariffs on U.S. goods will target sectors like steel, dairy, agricultural equipment, and pulp and paper, among others. He said additional details on those new measures will be released in the coming days and said they will be, quote, dollar for dollar. New research says the San Andreas Fault may be slipping faster than originally thought. Rich Cassone has more.
2: Professor Kim Blisniak, an earthquake geologist at San Jose State University, conducted the research for a new paper. She told the San Francisco Chronicle that she looked at 10,000 years of data in her work, while previous research only examined 1,000 years. The movement specifically applies to a portion of the San Andreas Fault in Northern California. Higher slip rates can often mean more earthquakes. Her study is not yet published. I'm Rich Cassone.
1: And a Texas judge has rejected a request for a new murder trial for Carmelo Anthony, who is serving a 35-year sentence for fatally stabbing a fellow student at a high school track meet. Retired Kaufman County District Judge Michael Chetty denied the motion, which says that a, quote, gentleman's agreement between the trial attorneys hurt Anthony's ability to testify. Anthony's legal team argued that he acted in self-defense when he stabbed Austin Metcalf during the April 2025 track meet in Frisco. Prosecutors claimed that the killing was, quote, unjustified and was, quote, plain and simple murder. The ruling leaves Anthony's conviction and sentence intact. I'm Jim Forbes.

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1: 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My name is Mark Bornstein, along with my co-host, Bruce Kaplan, and we're glad to be with you this morning. 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

0: This is Bruce Kaplan. Welcome you back to another episode of Radio Trivia on KIXI, the very best nostalgia station in our great nation. Hope you're all enjoying a fantastic weekend. In 1944, our great country was at war, and the motion pictures and radio were so important to keeping up the spirits of the home front. One of the great movies of that era was titled Double Indemnity, starring Barbara Stanwyck and Fred McMurray. This evening, we're going to enjoy the radio version of that great motion picture. The stars on the radio are the very same as in the movie, Barbara Stanwyck and Fred McMurray. Double Indemnity is one of the true classics of the film noir age. I always so like to hear from my listeners. Anytime you're in the mood, don't hesitate to write to me at bruce@radiotrivia.com, and I'll be sure and get right back to you. Well, now it's time to just sit back and enjoy an hour of the golden age of radio.
1: 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Ladies and gentlemen, your producer, Mr. William Keeley.
2: Greetings from Hollywood, ladies and gentlemen. Here's Double Indemnity, starring Barbara Stanwyck as Phyllis and Fred McMurray as Walter. Downtown Los Angeles. The night watchman of an insurance company has just opened the door for one of the employees.
3: Working pretty late, aren't you, Mr. Neff?
4: Yeah, this can't wait till morning.
3: Nothing wrong, is there, Mr. Neff? You look kind of funny.
4: No, I'm fine. Thanks for letting me in.
3: That's okay, Mr. Neff.
2: Walter Neff walks unsteadily to his office. He wets a towel at the water cooler, presses it inside his coat to staunch a bullet wound, and slumps at his desk. His hand reaches to a dictaphone transcribing machine and turns on the switch.
4: Memorandum to Barton Keyes, claims manager. 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Dear Keyes, I suppose you'll call this a confession. I just want to set you right about the Diedrichsen case. You said it wasn't an accident. Check. You said it wasn't suicide. Check. You said it was murder. Check. But you made one mistake, Keyes. Just one little mistake. You want to know who killed Diedrichsen? Hold tight to that cheap cigar of yours, Keyes. I killed Diedrichsen. Yes, I killed him. I killed him for money and a woman. And I didn't get the money, and I didn't get the woman. Pretty, isn't it? Let me light a cigarette. It all began last May. Around the end of May, it was. I had a call to make. A renewal on an automobile policy.
5: At the door, Nettie. What is it? It's an insurance man. He wants Mr. Diedrichsen.
4: Now, how do you do? I'm Walter Neff, the Pacific All Risk Insurance Company.
5: Well, how do you do, Mr. Neff? I'm Mrs. Diedrichsen.
4: Ah. How do you do, Mrs. Diedrichsen?
5: That's all, Nettie.
6: Yes, ma'am.
4: It's about the renewal of automobiles. I can't seem to contact your husband at his office.
5: Well, suppose we sit down and you tell me about it. My husband never tells me anything. I guess he's been too busy down at the Long Beach oil field.
4: Maybe I could catch him at home some evening. Wouldn't take him to clear up. We've got a new kind of 50% retention feature in the collision coverage. And
5: you're a pretty smart insurance man, aren't you?
4: I think so.
5: Doing pretty well?
4: It's a living.
5: Do you handle just automobile insurance or all kinds?
4: Well, just name it and I'll write it, Mrs. Diedrichsen.
5: Accident insurance?
4: Accident insurance, I should say so. That's a honey of an anklet you're wearing, Mrs. Diedrichsen.
5: I'm glad you like it.
4: There's something engraved on it, eh?
5: Just my name. Phyllis.
4: Phyllis, eh? I think I like that.
5: But you're not sure.
4: Yeah, I'd have to drive it around the block a couple of times.
5: We're getting away from insurance, aren't we, Mr. Neff? Now, why don't you drop around tomorrow night about 8:30? He'll be home then.
4: Who?
5: My husband. You were anxious to talk to him, weren't you?
4: Yeah, I was, but I'm sort of getting over the idea, if you know what I mean.
5: There's a speed limit in this state, Mr. Neff, 45 miles an hour.
4: How fast was I going?
5: I'd say around 90.
4: Now, tomorrow night at 8:30, then, huh? Will you be here, too?
5: I usually am.
4: Same chair, same perfume, same actor?
5: I wonder if I know what you mean.
4: I wonder if you wonder. Good afternoon, Mr. Dickinson. I can still remember the smell of honeysuckle all along the street. How could I have known that murder can sometimes smell like honeysuckle? Maybe you would have known, Keyes, the minute she mentioned accident insurance. Well, I went back to the office. They said you'd been yelling for me all afternoon.
6: Oh, come on in, Walter. Come on in. What you'd like to know about that Phillips case.
4: Phillips?
6: Yeah, you wrote a policy on his truck. His truck burned up.
4: Oh, yeah.
6: Look at this.
4: Oh, claim waiver, huh?
6: Yeah. Mr. Phillips suddenly decides to withdraw his claim. Mm-hmm.
4: You knew all along it was a thorny, huh?
6: My little man knew. My little man inside of me here. Every time one of those phonies comes along, he touches my stomach. What kind of amateurs are we?
4: Well, now, wait a minute, Keyes. Sure, I wrote that policy, but I said to have him thoroughly checked first.
6: Oh, who's blaming you, sweetheart? I'm sick and tired of trying to pick up after you fast-talking
4: stuff. You worry too much, Keyes. You're too suspicious.
6: No?
4: Well, you wouldn't even say today's Tuesday unless you looked at the calendar, and then you checked to see if it was this year's calendar, and then just to make sure, you'd get a copy of the almanac.
6: Get out of here before I throw my desk at you.
4: I love you, too.
6: Yeah? Just thought you'd like to know we nailed another phony.
4: Back in my office was a message from Mrs. Dietrichson. My appointment had been canceled. She wanted me to stop by on Thursday afternoon instead. Phyllis Dietrichson. I was there, all right.
5: Oh, come in, Mr. Neff. I hope you didn't mind changing the appointment. Last night was inconvenient.
4: Yeah, I was working on my stamp collection anyway.
5: I was just fixing some iced tea. Would you like a glass?
4: Yeah, unless you got a bottle of beer that's not working.
5: Well, there might be some. Nettie! Oh, about those renewals, Mr. Neff, I talked to my husband.
4: Oh, good.
5: He'll renew, all right. As a matter of fact, I thought he'd be here this afternoon.
4: No, but he's not.
5: No.
4: It's terrible.
5: Nettie, can't you hear? Oh, I forgot. It's Thursday. It's her day off.
4: Uh-huh. Well, iced tea will be fine.
5: Lemon? Sugar?
4: Yeah, fix it your way. As long as it's the maid's day off, maybe there's something I can do for you. Like running the vacuum cleaner.
5: Fresh.
4: You know, I used to peddle vacuum cleaners. Not much money, but you learn a lot about life.
5: I didn't think you learned it from a correspondence course, Mr. Neff.
4: Make it Walter, huh?
5: All right. Walter. Tell me, how much commission do you make on this insurance?
4: 20%. Why?
5: Oh, I thought perhaps I could throw a little more business your way. My husband, I worry a lot about him in those oil fields. It can be very dangerous.
4: Dangerous? For an executive?
5: Oh, you don't know him. He's right down there with the drilling crews. It's got me worried sick.
4: Well, you mean some dark night a derrick might fall?
5: Oh, we talk of that.
4: But that's the idea.
5: Well, accidents happen all the time. Don't you think he should be insured?
4: Oh, sure.
5: Well, what kind could he have?
4: Well, enough to cover doctor and hospital bills. Say $125 a week cash benefit, and he'd weigh about $50,000 capital sum.
5: Capital sum? What does that mean?
4: Well, in case the accident is fatal. No. Maybe I shouldn't have said that.
5: Oh, I suppose you have to think of everything in your business.
4: Well, why don't I talk to him about it?
5: You could try, but he's pretty tough going.
4: They're all tough at first.
5: He has a lot on his mind. He doesn't seem to want to listen to anything except maybe a baseball game on the radio. Sometimes we sit here all evening and never say a word to each other.
4: Hmm. Sounds pretty dull.
5: Walter, I want to ask you something. Could I get an accident policy without bothering him at all?
4: How's that?
5: Well, it would make it easier for you, too. You wouldn't even have to talk to him. I could pay for it, and he needn't know anything about it.
4: Why shouldn't he know?
5: Well, because he doesn't want accident insurance. He's superstitious about it.
4: A lot of people are. It's funny, isn't it?
5: If there were a way to get it like that, all the worry would be over. See what I mean, Walter?
4: I think it's lovely. And then if some dark, wet night, the derrick did fall
5: what
4: on
5: derrick?
4: Him...
5: What derrick? I don't know what you're talking about.
4: Well, maybe
5: about.
4: A car backing over him, or he could fall out of the upstairs
5: are
4: window.
5: Are you crazy?
4: Even... Not that crazy, Mrs. Dietrich.
5: What's the matter?
4: Look, baby, you can't get away with it. You want him to die, don't
5: That's
4: you?
5: That's a horrible thing to say.
4: What do you take me for? A guy that walks into a good-looking dame's front parlor and says, good afternoon, I sell accident insurance on husbands? Have you got one that's been around too long? Just give me a smile and I'll help you collect.
5: I think you're rotten.
4: I think you're swell. As long as I'm not your husband.
5: Get out of here.
4: You bet I'll get out of here. I'll get out of here, but quick, baby. I'd let her have it, Keyes, straight between the eyes. I got hold of a red-hot poker, and the time to drop it was now before it burned my hands. But all the time I knew that I hadn't walked out on anything. That this wasn't the end. I knew that sooner or later my doorbell would ring and I'd know who it was without even having to think.
5: Hello. You forgot your hat this afternoon.
4: Did I? How'd you know where I lived?
5: The telephone book. It's raining.
4: Yeah. Sit down. Your husband go out tonight?
5: The oil fields. He phoned he'd be late. Oh, Walter, I must have said something that gave you a terribly wrong impression. You must never think anything like that about me.
4: Okay.
5: No, it's not okay. Not if you don't believe me.
4: Well, what do you want me to do?
5: I want you to be nice to me. Like you were at first.
4: Something's happened.
5: I know it has. It's happened to us. I feel as if he were watching me. Oh, not that he cares, but he keeps me on a leash so tight I can't breathe.
4: Well, he's in Long Beach, isn't he? Relax.
5: You have a nice place here. Who takes care of it?
4: A cleaning woman comes in now and then.
5: You cook your own breakfast?
4: I squeeze a grapefruit once in a while.
5: You're alone, huh? Oh, that sounds wonderful. You don't have to sit across the table and smile at him and that daughter of his every morning of your life.
4: Daughter?
5: That's right. You didn't meet Lola, did you? He thinks a lot more of her than he does of me.
4: Ever think about a divorce?
5: Oh, he'd never give me one.
4: Well, why'd you marry him?
5: I wanted a home. Why not? Is that so wrong? But that's not the only reason. His first wife was sick a long time. I was her nurse. When she died, he was terribly broken up. I pitied him so.
4: But now you hate him.
5: Yes. Yes, he's just awful to me. Every time I buy a dress or a pair of shoes, he yells his head off. He's always been mean to me.
4: So you lie awake in the dark and listen to him snore and get ideas.
5: Walter, I don't want to kill him. I never did, not even when he gets drunk and slaps my face.
4: Only sometimes you wish he were dead.
5: Perhaps I do.
4: And you wish it was an accident and you had that policy for $50,000, is that it?
5: Perhaps that, too. The other night we drove home from a party. He was drunk again. When we drove into the garage, he sat with his head on the steering wheel and the motor still running. And I thought what it would be like if I didn't turn it off. Just closed the door and left him there.
4: I'll tell you what it'd be like. We've got a guy in our office named Keyes. In 3 minutes, he'd know it wasn't an accident. In 10 minutes, you'd be sitting under hot lights. In 30 minutes, you'd be signing your name to a confession.
5: Walter, I didn't do it. I'm not going to do it.
4: Not if there's an insurance company in the picture. They know more tricks than a carload of monkeys. And if there's a death mixed in it, you haven't got a prayer. They'll hang you just as sure as 10 dimes will buy a dollar, baby. And I don't want you to hang, baby. So stop thinking about it.
5: Oh, why did I come here?
4: So we just sat there, Keys. And she started crying, softly, like the rain on the window. Maybe she'd stop thinking about it. But not me. I couldn't. It was all tied up with something I'd been thinking about for years. You know how it is, Keys. In this business, you can't sleep for trying to figure out all the angles they could pull on you. And then one night you get to thinking how you could crook the house yourself and do it smart because you know every trick in the book. And then suddenly the doorbell rings and the whole setup is right there in the room with you.
5: Walter, I better leave. Will you phone me? Oh, I hate him. I loathe going back to him. You believe me, don't you?
4: Sure. Sure, I believe
5: you. I can't stand it anymore. What if they did hang me?
4: They're not going to hang you.
5: It's better than going on this way.
4: They're not going to hang you because I'm going to help you do it.
5: Do you know what you're saying?
4: Come here. I'm saying we're going to do it and we're going to do it right. And I'm the guy that knows how.
5: Walter, you're hurting me.
4: There's not going to be any slip-up. Nothing sloppy, nothing weak. It's got to be perfect.
5: Yes.
4: Now call me tomorrow, but not from your house. And watch your step every minute. This has got to be perfect, you understand? Straight down the line, baby.
5: Straight down the line. Good night, Walter.
4: That was it, Keys. The machinery had started to move. Nothing could stop it now. The first thing to do was fix Dietrichson up with that accident policy. Oh, I knew he wouldn't buy, but all I wanted was his signature on an application. That meant I'd have to get him to sign without his knowing what he was signing. And I wanted another witness besides Phyllis to hear me giving him a sales talk. A couple of nights later, I went to the house. Everything looked fine, except I didn't like the witness Phyllis had brought in. Dietrichson's daughter, Lola.
7: Didn't you hear me, Neff? I just told you I don't want any accident.
4: Now look, Mr. Dietrichson, the only way you can protect yourself
7: is... Next thing you'll tell me is I need earthquake insurance or lightning insurance.
5: That's right, honey. Why, if we bought all the insurance they tell us we need, we'd be broke all the time.
7: Look. What keeps us broke is you're going out and buying 5 hats at a crack.
4: But, Mr. Dietrichson, dollar-for-dollar accident insurance is the cheapest coverage you can buy.
7: All I want's a renewal on that automobile insurance.
4: Well, just as you say.
8: Phyllis, do you mind if I go out?
5: Got something better to do, Lola?
8: Yes, I have. Father, is it all right if I run along?
9: I'm going skating with Ann.
7: Ann, huh? Or is it really that Nino Zucchetti again?
9: Oh, Father, please.
7: Better not be. If I ever catch you with that Zucchetti guy...
9: It's Ann Matthews, Father. We're going ice skating. And if you don't mind, I'd rather not keep her waiting.
7: Okay, go on.
9: Good night, Father. Good night, Phyllis.
4: Good night, Miss Edrickson. Glad I've met you.
9: Thank you.
7: A great little fighter for her weight.
4: Well, now if you'll just sign these papers, Mr. Dietrichson, you'll be covered till the new policies are issued.
7: Just so I'm protected when I drive up north.
5: He was a Stanford man, Mr. Neff. He still goes to his class reunion at Palo Alto.
7: What's wrong with that? Can I have a little fun even once a year? What do I sign?
4: The bottom line. But both copies, please.
7: How much you taking me for?
4: Well, I'll figure it up later. I can pick up your check at the office.
5: I think that's enough insurance for one evening, Neff.
7: Yeah. I'm going upstairs, Phyllis. Bring me a drink when you come.
4: Now, good night, Mr. Dietrichson, and thank you.
5: All right, Walter.
4: It's fine.
5: He signed, didn't he?
4: Sure he signed. Now, the trip to Palo Alto, when?
5: The end of the month.
4: He drives,
5: huh? He always drives.
4: Well, not this time. You're going to make him take the train.
5: Why?
4: Because it's all worked out for a train. Now, listen, baby. There's a clause in every accident policy, a little thing called double indemnity. That means they'll pay double on certain accidents, the kind that almost never happen. Like, for instance, if a guy is killed on a train, they'll pay $100,000 instead of $50,000.
5: I see.
4: We're hitting it for the limit, baby. That's why it's got to be the train.
5: It'll be a train, Walter, just the way you want it. Straight down the line.
2: Earlier tonight, Walter Neff, insurance salesman, was shot and wounded. He was able to reach his office. There, at his desk, he continues to talk into the office recorder. A message for a man named Keyes.
4: Well, Keyes, the first step was over. Phyllis and I had Dietrichson's signature on that application for accident insurance. I went out to my car. Waiting for me was Dietrichson's daughter, Lola.
9: I thought you might give me a lift, Mr. Neff.
4: Oh, sure. You like ice skating, huh?
9: I can take it or leave it.
4: Only tonight you're leaving it?
9: Yes. Yes, I am. Could you take me as far as Franklin and Vermont?
4: Yeah, I'd be glad to. Who's waiting on the corner there?
9: His name is Nino Zucchetti.
4: Now, that the fellow your father doesn't want you to meet?
9: Nino's not what my father thinks at all. If Nino just weren't so darn hot-headed, if he'd only... I don't know why I'm telling you all this. Please, you won't say anything.
4: I haven't heard a word, Mrs. Dietrichson. Miss Dietrichson.
9: Thanks, Mr. Neff. You're nice.
4: I saw her run up to her boyfriend. I found myself hoping he was right for her. She'd be needing somebody now because her father was a dead pigeon. Only a question of time, and not much time at that. Phyllis and I had to pick a place where we could meet, a safe place. We decided on that supermarket on Los Feliz Boulevard. She was to be there every morning around 11 o'clock, shopping. And I could run into her there, sort of accidentally on purpose.
5: I've wanted to talk to you ever since yesterday,
4: Walter. Not so loud. Move over to the shelves. Well, it's all set. The policy came through.
5: Give it to me. Nobody's watching us.
4: Can you get it in a safe deposit box?
5: Yes, we both have keys.
4: Turn your head. Take something off of the shelf. Put it in the cart.
5: You're nervous, Walter. I'm very calm.
4: Remember, you never saw that policy. You never even touched it.
5: Oh, I'm not a fool, Walter.
4: Now, when is he leaving? You talked him into taking the train.
5: You mean I can say something now? I've been trying to tell you the trip to Palo Alto is off. He isn't going.
4: What happened?
5: He had an accident at the oil field. His leg is broken. It's in a cast.
4: He broke his leg.
5: What do we do now, Walter?
4: Nothing. Nothing. We just wait. Walk around, will you? We're supposed to be shopping.
5: But we can't wait. I can't go on like this. What do you suppose would happen if he found out about the policy?
4: Nothing as bad as sitting in that death house.
5: Don't ever talk like that.
4: Well, don't let's start losing our heads, that's all.
5: It's not our heads, it's our nerve we're losing. Oh, it's so awful without you, Walter. It's like a wall between us.
4: I'm thinking of you every minute, baby.
5: Don't ever stop, Walter. Don't ever.
4: I let a full week go by, Keyes, and I didn't even try to see Phyllis again. I kept telling myself that maybe those fates they say watch over you had broken his leg to give me a way out. And then it was the 15th of June. You may remember the date, Keyes. You were in my office.
6: I'll get it, Walter. Probably Norton looking for me. Hello. Yeah, just a minute. It's for you, Dame.
4: Oh. Hello.
10: Is this Mr. Neff?
4: Yes.
10: Walter, I have to call you. It's urgent.
4: Well, I'm busy, Margie. I'll have to call you back.
10: You can't. I've only got a minute. Walter, he's going away tonight on the train. He's on crutches. The doctor says he can go if he's careful. Oh, it's wonderful, Walter, just the way you wanted it. On a train. Only with crutches, it makes it much better, doesn't it?
4: Yeah, yeah. Keys, suppose I join you in your office, huh?
6: Oh, that's okay. I'll wait. Only tell the dame not to take all day. Huh?
4: Go ahead, Margie. Make it snappy.
10: It's the 10:15 from Glendale. I'm driving him there. It's still the same dark street, isn't it? And the signal is 3 honks on the horn. Anything else?
4: What color did you pick?
10: Blue. Navy blue. And the cast is on his left leg.
4: Yeah, that suits me fine.
10: That is it, Walter. I'm shaking like a leaf, but it's straight down the line for both of us. I love you, Walter.
4: I'll take care of everything. Goodbye, Margie.
6: The dame's chasing you again? Or is it none of my business?
4: Well, if I told you she was a customer, you...
6: Margie, huh? Customer? I bet she drinks from the bottle. I better see what Norton wants.
4: There you were, Keys, right there when Phyllis called me. And those fates I was talking about had only been stalling. Now they'd thrown the switch and the time for thinking had all run out. I wanted my movements accounted for up to the last possible second. Foolproof alibis. I drove my car into the garage in the basement of my apartment.
11: Wash job, Mr. Neff? Sure. Only have a couple of other cars ahead of you.
4: Well, that's okay, Charlie. I'm not going out. I won't be needing it till morning.
11: Okay, Mr. Neff. That'll give me time to do a good job on it.
4: Then I called Mr. Norton, asked him some phony questions about liability rates. He lives in Westwood Keys, a toll call. That meant there'd be a record of it. I changed into a blue suit, the same color Dietrichson would be wearing, and waited for Norton to call me back with the figures. Then I stuffed a hand towel and a roll of adhesive in my pocket so I could fake something that looked like a cast on a broken leg. Next, I stuck a card inside the telephone box. If somebody called me, the card would fall down when the bell rang. That way I'd know if anyone tried to get me while I was away. I did the same thing with the doorbell. I left my apartment by the service stairs and walked all the way to the Dietrichson house. It was easy getting into the garage. I got in the back of the car and lay there on the floor and waited. Finally, they came out. The car started. For a long time, they didn't say a word.
5: You're pretty quiet. Leg bothering you?
7: No more than usual.
5: Remember what the doctor said. If you get careless, you might wind up with a shorter leg.
7: So what?
5: Makes you feel pretty good to get away from me, doesn't it?
7: For 3 days? Hey, how come you're taking this street?
5: What's wrong with it?
7: You shouldn't have turned. This is the wrong street. What'd you turn here for? Why are you blowing that horn? Answer me. I said, why are you...
0: Now we'll take a short commercial break, and when we come back, we'll listen to the conclusion of Double Indemnity.
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0: now sit back and enjoy the conclusion of Double Indemnity.
4: Dietrichson was dead. That part was over. She kept driving around till I told her to head for the station.
5: Everything all right, Walter? Did you cover him with a robe?
4: Yeah, we can get out.
5: Here, the crutches. I'll take care of the red cap and the conductor. I'll tell them to let you alone that you don't like to be helped. Ready?
4: Yeah.
5: Don't worry, Walter. I'll go as soon as the train leaves, straight down the highway as far as that refinery. Then I turn left onto the dirt road to the railroad tracks.
4: You'll have plenty of time, but watch your driving. You don't want any cops stopping you with him in the back.
5: Oh, Walter, we've been through this so many times.
4: I'll drop off the train as close to the spot as I can.
5: There's a red cap coming. Car 9, Section 11. Just my husband is going. Oh, no, thank you. He doesn't like to be helped.
17: Yes, ma'am. This way, please.
4: The train was a few minutes out of Glendale. I hobbled back to the observation platform. I didn't have much time. Only I found that I wasn't alone.
18: Can I help you, mister? Oh, broken leg, huh?
4: Yeah, I just thought I'd like to see what it's like out here. No, no, thanks. I can manage fine.
18: Going far?
4: Palo Alto.
18: I'm going all the way to Medford, Oregon. My name's Jackson.
4: How do you do?
18: You looking for something, Mr.?
4: Dietrichson. It's just my cigar case. I guess I left it in my coat back in the car. Maybe I can find a port.
18: Oh, you just stay where you are, Mr. Dietrichson.
4: Oh, thanks.
18: I'll be glad to get them for you. Hey, what car?
4: It's car 9, section 11. Dark gray top coat.
18: Be right back, Mr. Dietrichson.
4: I had stayed in the shadows. Jackson never did get a good look at my face. But there was no time to think about him. I climbed over the railing and dropped off.
5: Walter, you're all right. You're not hurt?
4: No, not a scratch.
5: Can you see the cards down there?
4: Yeah, I can see it.
5: Can you manage him alone?
4: Yes.
5: What do you want?
4: Nothing.
5: I'll walk down the road a little, just in case. I'll wait for you.
4: I carried the body to the tracks. As we drove back, we went over once more what she was to do at the inquest and about the insurance when that came up.
5: Yes, Walter, yes, I know just what to do. Did you think I'd go all to pieces now that it's over? I said I'd help you, Walter. Maybe now you'll believe.
4: Not a nerve, Kiggies. Not even a tear. Not even a blink of the eyes. She dropped me off a block away from my apartment house.
5: We'd better not see each other for a while, darling. Oh, it's going to be awful.
4: We can meet in the market, say, on Thursday.
5: Walter.
4: Well?
5: You're going to leave me, just like that? Aren't you going to kiss me? It's straight down the line, isn't it? I

0: That's all there was to it, Keyes. Perfect. Every detail. And yet, as I walked down the street, suddenly it came over me that everything would go wrong. It sounds crazy, Keyes, but it was true, so help me. I couldn't hear my own footsteps. It was the walk of a dead man. The next day it was worse when the story broke in the newspapers, and the day after that, when I knew you'd start digging into it. Then Norton, the supervisor, said he wanted to see me.
1: Sit down, Walter. About that Dietrichson case.
0: Yes, Mr. Norton. Anything wrong?
1: We had him insured, Walter. It's going to cost us a lot of money. That's always wrong.
0: What about the inquest?
1: His wife and daughter made the identification. Verdict, accidental death.
0: What do the police figure?
1: He got tangled up in his crutches and fell off the train. They're satisfied. It's not their money.
2: Can I come in?
1: Well, did you find him, Keyes, that Jackson fellow?
2: Yeah, I just talked to him in Medford.
3: Oh, hello, Walter.
0: Who's Jackson?
1: The last man who saw Dietrichson alive.
2: There's not much he can tell us, either.
1: Well, that's fine, isn't it? And a great piece of salesmanship when we sold Dietrichson that policy.
2: Oh, now, there's no use pushing Walter around. Is he supposed to know when a guy's going to fall off a train?
1: Fall off? Are you sure Dietrichson fell off?
2: Yes. Yes, I am.
1: Not even one of those interesting little hunches of yours? I'm surprised, Keyes, because I formed a very definite opinion. I know that it wasn't an accident.
0: Not an accident?
1: Well, you seem surprised, Walter. But what about you?
2: Me? Well, you've got the ball, Mr. Norton. Let's see you run with it.
1: All right. Watch.
4: Yes, Mr. Norton?
1: You can send her in now. There's a widespread feeling that just because a man has a big office, he's an idiot. I'm having a visitor. I want you both to stay and watch me handle this.
5: Mr. Norton, this is Mrs. Dietrichson.
0: This was it.
1: How do you do, Mrs. Dietrichson?
0: This was the finish.
1: Won't you be seated, please?
0: My hands shook so I had to put them in my pockets.
1: Is it Mr. Keyes?
0: Who would give it away first?
1: Department.
0: Phyllis?
5: How do you do?
0: Or I.
1: And,
0: He knew.
1: Mr. Neff?
5: How do you do?
0: Norton said he knew.
1: You know why we asked you to come here, Mrs. Dietrichson?
6: All I know is that your secretary made it sound very urgent, something about accident.
1: Yes, Mrs. Dietrichson. Your husband was insured. You'll probably find the policy among his personal papers.
6: His safe deposit box hasn't been opened yet.
1: Meanwhile, I'm afraid we're not at all satisfied with the report of the inquest.
6: I don't know what you mean.
1: Frankly, we suspect suicide. Now, you said at the inquest that your husband had no worries of any kind.
6: Yes, yes, I said that.
1: Yet only a short time ago he takes out an accident policy and tells you nothing about it. Why? Because he doesn't want his family to...

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1: You sure carried the ball, Mr. Norton. Let her go to court. We'll prove it was suicide.
2: We will? The first thing that struck me was that suicide angle, only I dumped it in the waste paper basket 3 seconds later. You ought to take a look at the statistics on suicide sometime. You might learn a little something about the insurance business.
3: Mr. Keyes, I was raised in the insurance business.
2: Then it's time you realize this company's got to pay Mrs. Dietrichson $100,000. Come on, Walter, let's get back to work.
4: I could have hugged you right then and there, Keyes. You were the only one we were really scared of. And instead, you were almost playing on our team. That night, I could feel the floor under my feet again. That $100,000 was as safe for Phyllis and me as if we had it in the bank. Hello?
5: I was paying you a home, darling.
4: Hello, baby.
5: Everything all right?
4: Sure, it's fine. You were wonderful in Norton's office.
5: I felt so funny. I wanted to look at you all the time.
4: How do you think I felt? Where are you now?
5: At the drugstore. Can I come up?
4: Okay, but be careful. Don't let anybody see you.
2: Hello, Walter.
4: Jeez.
2: What's the matter? Oh, I know you weren't expecting
4: me,
2: but...
4: No, I wasn't. What's on your mind?
2: What are you so nervous about?
4: Who says I'm nervous?
2: Oh, forget it. It's me, I guess. I got the jumps. That Dietrichson case. You know, Walter, there's something fishy about that.
4: Like what?
2: I don't know. But right now, I'll swear that it wasn't suicide and it wasn't an accident either. Well, what else is left?
4: You mean somebody... What are you trying to tell me, Keyes?
2: Go to the door. You got company.
4: Well, what about Dietrichson? If it wasn't an accident...
2: What are you yelling for? You want me to go to the door?
4: Keyes, wait. Wait, I'll get it. Keyes!
6: Late at night, alone in his office, Walter Neff struggles against the pain of his wound as he tries desperately to finish relating a sordid procession of facts into the office recorder. A memorandum to Mr. Keyes.
4: You went to the door, didn't you, Keyes? You opened it. And I stood there a few feet behind you on the edge of a cliff you were pushing me over.
2: That's funny. Nobody here.
4: Nobody's...
2: Well, look for yourself. Must have come to the wrong door, I guess.
4: Yeah. Yeah. Now, what were you trying to tell me about Dietrichson?
2: Huh? Oh. Well... Dietrichson had accident insurance, right? Now, he broke his leg. Now, why didn't he put in a claim? Why?
4: Well, maybe he just didn't have time to...
2: Or maybe he just didn't know he was insured. No. That couldn't be. You delivered the policy to him, didn't you?
4: Sure. Down at the oil field.
2: Guy takes out an accident policy. It's worth $100,000. 2 weeks later, he's killed by falling off an observation platform. Do you know what the mathematical chances are of that happening? About 1 in 1 billion. I'm telling you, Walter, something has been worked on us.
4: Murder? All right, who?
2: That wide-eyed dame who just doesn't know anything about anything, Mrs. Dietrichson.
4: Oh, you're crazy, Key. She wasn't even on the train.
2: Oh, I don't claim to know how it was worked or who worked it. Well, you're no help to me, are you?
4: Well, give me some time to think it over.
2: Yeah. I'm sorry I bothered you, Walter. I don't make much sense, do I?
4: You just don't seem to have anything to go on.
2: No, you? No, nothing at all. Well, I'll see you in the morning, Walter.
4: Yeah. 5 minutes later, Phyllis Dietrichson was in my apartment. It was Phyllis, all right, who'd come to the door while you were there. But she heard us talking. She ducked back in the elevator before you opened the door. Luck and brains, Keyes. A pretty tough combination to beat.
7: I mustn't stay long, Walter. How do we know he won't decide to come back? Just tell me how much he knows.
4: Nothing, just a hunch.
7: But he can't prove a thing, can he?
4: Not if we're careful. Not if we don't see each other for a while.
7: How long a while?
4: Until this dies down. You afraid, baby?
7: Yes, I'm afraid, but not of Keyes. I'm afraid of us. We're not the same anymore. We did it so we could be together. Instead of that, it's pulling us apart, isn't it, Walter? And you don't really care whether we see each other or not.
4: Shut up, baby. Shut up and come here. You still think I don't care? The next day at the office, I had a visitor, Keyes. Remember Dietrichson's daughter? Well, here she was again with something big on her mind.
8: I'm crazy, Mr. Neff, but I'm not. Honestly, it's the same awful feeling I had once before when my mother died.
4: When your mother died?
8: We were at Lake Arrowhead 6 years ago last winter. My mother was very sick with pneumonia. One night I found her delirious with fever. All the blankets were on the floor and the windows were wide open. Then the nurse came into the room. She didn't say a word, but there was a look in her eyes I'll never forget. 2 days later, my mother was dead. Do you know who that nurse was?

0: Phyllis! I tried to tell my father, but he wouldn't listen to me. 5 months later, she married him. I tried to forget about it. But now it's all back again. Now that something's happened to my father, too.
1: Oh, you're not talking sense, Lola. Your father fell off a train.
0: And 2 days before, Phyllis was in a room in front of a mirror, planning a black veil to her hat as if she couldn't wait to see how she'd look in mourning.
1: You had a pretty bad shock. Aren't you imagining things?
0: She did it. She did it for the money. Only she's not going to get away with it, because I'm going to tell everything I know.
1: Lola, who else have you told this to?
0: No one.
1: Phyllis?
0: No, no. I've moved out of the house. I've taken a little apartment.
1: You haven't told that boyfriend?
0: Nino. No, I'm not seeing him anymore. We had a fight.
1: So you just sit in that little apartment of yours and look at the four walls, huh?
0: Yes, Mr. Neff. But I do a lot of thinking. About Phyllis.
1: I took Lola out for dinner. I'd have to cheer her up. I'd have to make sure she wouldn't drop that dynamite about Phyllis to anyone else. I had no chance to talk to Phyllis. You were watching her like a hawk, Hughes. The next day, you sent for me.
2: I've got it, Walter. I've got it. All wrapped up in tissue paper. Dietrichson was murdered, and I can tell you how.
1: Go ahead, Keyes. I'm listening.
2: First of all, Dietrichson was never on the train. He was killed somewhere else and then put near the tracks by the wife and somebody else. Then the somebody else took the crutches and went aboard the train posing as Dietrichson.
1: Oh, no. Wait a minute. How can you be sure?
2: Now, let's see what we've got in the way of proof. The only one who really got a good look at this supposed Dietrichson is that Jackson guy from Oregon. Open the door, Walter, and tell Jackson to come in, will you?
1: Jackson's here?
2: Yeah, come on. Tell him to come in, will you?
1: Mr. Jackson, will you come in, please?
2: Yeah, Mr. Jackson, please, take a chair. Take a chair. Now, Mr. Jackson, did you study those photographs of Dietrichson?
3: Not the same man, Mr. Keyes. No, sirree. The man in these photographs is not the same man I saw on that train.
2: There you are, Walter. There's your proof. This is Mr. Neff, one of our salesmen, Mr. Jackson.
3: Pleased to meet you, Mr. Neff.
2: Now, I'd like you to describe the man you saw on the train.
3: Oh, 10 or 15 years younger than the man in these photos.
2: Uh-huh.
3: Of course, it was pretty dark, and he kind of kept turning his back to me, but just the same, I'm positive.
2: Well, thank you, thank you. Now, we may need you again if the case comes to court, you understand?
3: Expenses paid again, of course?
2: Oh, yes, yes, yes, of course. I'll sign a voucher now. It'll only take a moment.
3: You ever been up in Oregon, Mr. Neff?
1: What? No, I never have.
3: That's funny. I keep looking at you like I met you somewhere.
2: Yeah, this ought to cover everything for you.
3: Oh, well, that's geese, and anytime you need me, you know.
2: Yeah, thanks a lot. Goodbye. Well, there it is, Walter. And pretty soon we'll know who the somebody else is.
1: Will we?
2: Oh, they've got to meet. They've committed a murder. They're stuck with each other. They're on a trolley ride. Only it's a one-way trip, Walter, and the last stop's the cemetery. Yeah, you see this policy?
1: Dietrichson's?
2: Yeah, the wife just put in a claim. Well, I'm going to throw it right back at her.
1: I left the office and phoned Phyllis from a public booth. We met in the market an hour later.
0: Why did you call, Walter? What's the matter?
1: Everything. Keyes is rejecting your claim. He's sitting back with his mouth watering, waiting for you to sue. But you're not going to.
0: What's he got to stop me?
1: Plenty. He's got it all figured out.
0: But if he rejects the claim, I'll have to sue.
1: Then you'll be in court and a lot of other things are going to come up. Such as you and the first Mrs. Dietrichson.
0: What about me and the first Mrs. Dietrichson?
1: The way she died. And about that mourning veil you were trying on 2 days before you needed it.
0: Lola, you've seen Lola.
1: Sure, I've seen her. Trying to make sure she won't yell her head off about what she knows.
0: She's putting on an act for you, crying all over your shoulder, that lying
1: little... Keep it out of this, Phyllis. Remember, you're not going to sue.
0: Because you don't want the money anymore, even if you could have it. Because Lola's made you feel like a heel all of a sudden.
1: It isn't the money now, it's our next.
0: Oh, you're not fooling me, Walter. It's because of Lola, what you did to her father. You're afraid she might find out someday, and you can't take it,
1: can you? I said leave her out of this.
0: It's me I'm talking about. I don't want to be left out of it.
1: That's just we can't go through with it, that's
0: all. We have gone through with it. The tough part is all behind us. We just have to hold on now and not go soft, stick close to together the way we started out.
1: But the police may be watching us.
0: Then
1: right
0: let
1: now.
0: Them get an eyeful. I loved you, Walter, and I hated him. But I wasn't going to do anything about it, not until I met you. You planned the whole thing. I only wanted him dead.
1: And I'm the one who was dead. Is that what you're telling me?
0: I'm telling you that nobody is pulling out. We went into it together, and we're coming out together. It's straight down the line for both of us. Remember?
1: Yes, I remembered. Just like I remembered what you'd told me, Keyes. The last stop's the cemetery. I guess that was the first time I ever thought of Phyllis that way. Dead, I mean. and how it would be if she were dead. I saw Lola a lot that week. One night we drove down to the beach, and all of a sudden she started to cry.
4: It's Nino, Walter. Nino.
1: I thought you weren't seeing him.
4: I wouldn't tell anyone else but you. They killed my father together, Nino and Phyllis. He helped her do it. I know he did.
1: What makes you so sure?
4: I've been following him. He's been to the house to see her night after night. Maybe he was just going with me as a blind in the night of the murder.
1: You promised me you weren't going to talk like this anymore.
4: Oh, maybe I'm just crazy. Maybe it's all in my mind.
1: Sure, sure, it's all in your mind.
4: I still love him, Walter. I do love him, I do.
1: Zucchetti. Phyllis and Zucchetti. This was one I couldn't figure out. I couldn't come close to it. But the real brain twister came today. You sprung it on me, Keys, after hours when you caught me in the lobby of the building.
2: Well, hold on to your hat, Walter.
1: Yeah, what for?
2: The Dietrichson case just busted right open. The guy showed up, the guy who helped her do it.
1: So you were right all along, huh?
2: Yeah, yeah. She just filed suit against us to collect $100,000. Well, that's okay by me. When we get her into that courtroom, I'm going to tear her to pieces. Come on, I'll buy you a drink.
1: Well, I'd sure like one, Keith, but I've got a date.
2: Huh? Somebody better looking than me?
1: Yeah.
2: That Margie dame, huh? Yeah, well, I'll bet she still drinks from the bottle.
1: I went back to the office. I was scared stiff. Maybe you were playing cat and mouse with me. Maybe you knew all along that I was the somebody else. I had to find out. And I knew where to look. Your desk. The cylinder from the office recorder. The confidential message you dictated to the boss, all ready for the girl to type out in the morning. I put the cylinder on the machine and listened.
5: Dear Mr. Norton, with regard to your proposal to place Walter Neff under surveillance, I disagree absolutely. I've known Neff intimately for 11 years and personally vouched for him without reservation. The man we want is Nino Zucchetti. We've definitely established a connection between Zucchetti and Phyllis Dietrichson as indicated in detail in the attached file. I strongly urge that this whole matter be turned over to the district attorney.
1: I telephoned Phyllis. I told her I'd have to see her that night. It was a hard sale. She was scared of your keys.
6: Nobody's watching the house.
1: I know, that's all. I'll tell you when I see you. 11 o'clock?
6: 11 o'clock. The lights will all be out. I'll leave the front door unlocked.
1: Okay.
6: Goodbye, Walter.
1: And then, for the first time, I saw a way to get clear of the whole mess I was in. And of Phyllis, too. What I didn't know was that she had plans of her own.
7: In here, Walter. Can you see?
1: Yeah. Hello, baby. Anybody else in the house?
7: No, nobody.
1: We're all alone, huh? I just came to say goodbye.
7: Goodbye? Where are you going?
1: You're the one that's going.
7: Suppose you stop being funny. Let's have it, whatever it is.
1: A friend of mine's got a theory. He says when two people commit a murder, they have to go on riding together to the end of the line. And the last stop is the cemetery.
7: Maybe he's got something there, Walter.
1: Only I've got another guy to finish my ride for me. Nino Zucchetti.
7: Really?
1: It's been you and that Zucchetti guy all along.
7: No, no, that's not so.
1: Well, it doesn't matter now. The point is, Keyes believes Zucchetti's the one he's been looking for in the gas chamber before he knows what's happening.
7: And me, Walter? What's happening to me all this time?
1: Don't be silly, baby. You helped him do the murder. That's what Keyes thinks, and what Keyes thinks is good enough for me.
7: Maybe it's not good enough for me, Walter. Maybe I don't go for the idea. Maybe I've had Zucchetti here so they won't get a chance to trip me up, so we can get the money and be together.
1: That's cute, baby. Say it again.
7: He came here first to ask where Lola was. I made him come back. I was working on him. I kept hammering into him that she was going out with another man so he'd go into one of his jealous rages, and then I'd tell him where she was. And you know what he would have done to her.
1: Yes. I believe you. It's just rotten enough.
7: We're both rotten. Is what you've got cooked up for tonight any better?
1: The window's open. Do you mind if I close it?
7: Why don't you? Yes, Walter. It's you or me, isn't it? What else can I do?
1: So you had a gun all the time. You better try it again.
7: No, take it. Take the gun.
1: I think I will. Why didn't you shoot me again? Don't tell me it's because you've been in love with me all this time.
7: No. No, I never loved you, Walter. Not you or anybody else. I used you just as you said. That's all you ever meant to me. Until now, when I couldn't fire that second shot. I never thought that could happen to me.
1: Sorry, baby. I'm not buying.
7: I'm not asking you to buy. Just hold me close like this, Walter. Hold me close.
1: Goodbye, baby.
7: Walter, no!
1: I killed her, Keys. I killed Phyllis. But maybe her aim hadn't been so bad after all. I felt funny. Lightheaded and blurry. But I made it, Keys, all the way here to the office. It's almost 4:30 now. It's cold. And Keys, I want you to do me a favor. I want you to be the one to tell Lola. Kind of gently, before it breaks wide open. I want you to take care of him. That guy is a kitty. So he doesn't get pushed around too much. As for me, I...
8: You're wet, Walter.
1: Hello, Keys. Up pretty early, aren't you? What are you doing here?
8: The night watchman phoned me, Walter. Seems you left a trail. Blood.
1: Yeah. I wouldn't be surprised. How long have you been standing over there?
8: Long enough.
1: Well, now I suppose I get the big speech. Go ahead, Keys. Let's have it.
8: You're all washed up, Walter.
1: Thanks. That was short, anyway.
8: I'm going to call a doctor.
1: What for? So I can walk all the way to the gas chamber under my own power?
8: Something like that, Walter.
1: Look, Keys. Keys, I've got a different idea.
8: Yeah?
1: Suppose you went back to bed and didn't find out anything until about morning. Would you do that for me, Keys?
8: Give me one good reason.
1: Because I need 4 hours to get where I'm going.
8: You're not going anywhere, Walter.
1: You want to bet? I'm going across the border. How's this, Keys? I'm up on my own 2 feet.
8: Walter, you haven't got a chance.
1: You watch me.
8: You'll never even make it to the elevator.
1: So long, Keys. I'm much obliged.
8: Hello. Send an ambulance to the Pacific Building on Olive Street. Yeah, it's a police job. How you doing, Walter?
1: Doing fine. Only somebody moved the elevator a couple of miles away.
8: They'll be here soon.
1: You know why you couldn't figure this one, Keys? Because the guy you were looking for was too close to you. He was right across the desk from you.
8: Closer than that, Walter.
1: Yeah. I love you too.

This has been a Seattle Miracle Incorporated production. We hope you will return next week for another episode of RadioTrivia.com. Good night.

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1: NBC News Radio, I'm Jim Forbes. The U.S. and Iran ramped up the hostile messaging ahead of Monday's scheduled announcement of new U.S. sanctions on Tehran. Treasury Secretary Scott Bessent is set to hold a news conference on Monday after the White House said it plans to impose, quote, the toughest sanctions in history on Iran and the Islamic Republic's key trading partners. In response, top Iranian officials promised, quote, a devastating response to any new economic sanctions. The collapse of trade talks with Canada is resulting in steep tariffs on Canadian goods. The new 50% tariffs on a wide range of goods went into effect at midnight after weeks of negotiations. Canadian Prime Minister Mark Carney announced last night that he was suspending trade talks just minutes before the deadline. He also said Canada will immediately retaliate, quote, dollar for dollar to protect workers and businesses. The tariffs impact about $20 billion worth of Canadian imports. New research says the San Andreas Fault may be slipping faster than originally thought. Rich Cassone has more.
2: Professor Kim Blisniak, an earthquake geologist at San Jose State University, conducted the research for a new paper. She told the San Francisco Chronicle that she looked at 10,000 years of data in her work, while previous research only examined 1,000 years. The movement specifically applies to a portion of the San Andreas Fault in Northern California. Higher slip rates can often mean more earthquakes. Her study is not yet published.
1: And the federal government is finalizing a plan to slash Colorado River water supplies in the Southwest. The plan signed Friday calls for Arizona, California, and Nevada to reduce their water allocation from the river by 21% over the next 2 years. The potential cuts could nearly double in the following years. Arizona and Nevada warn any plan to double the cuts after 2028 would devastate their economies. I'm Jim Forbes.
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12: Wrapping up our weekend, we'll start to see more and more sunshine on our Sunday, bringing the daytime temperatures to the mid-70s and overnight lows around 58. For tomorrow, looks like we could see some of that wildfire smoke sneak its way back to this side of the mountains in the afternoon, otherwise remaining sunny with the highs in the upper 70s. Then for Tuesday, it should be the warmest day of the week, with sunny skies and the highs in the mid-80s. I'm Nate, and that is your latest Kixi forecast.
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1: NBC News Radio, I'm Jim Forbes. Canadian Prime Minister Mark Carney says Canada is, quote, at war with the U.S. after trade talks collapse with the Trump administration. Carney says retaliatory tariffs on the U.S. will begin on September 8th. Lisa Carton has the very latest.
2: Carney announced the move at a Saturday morning news conference in response to the Trump administration's new 50% tariffs on Canadian goods. Carney said he will release more details in the coming days, adding that his government takes the step reluctantly. The new U.S. tariffs went into effect at midnight Saturday after trade talks with Canada collapsed. The tariffs impact about $20 billion worth of Canadian imports. I'm Lisa Carton.
1: The U.S. and Iran ramped up the hostile messaging ahead of Monday's scheduled announcement of new U.S. sanctions on Tehran. Treasury Secretary Scott Bessent is set to hold a news conference on Monday after the White House said it plans to impose, quote, the toughest sanctions in history on Iran and the Islamic Republic's key trading partners. In response, top Iranian officials promised a, quote, devastating response to any new economic sanctions. The NAACP is criticizing the Navy after reports surfaced of an aircraft carrier named after a black war hero possibly being renamed after President Trump. NAACP President Derek Johnson on Saturday called the reports, quote, a slap in the face to every war hero and to every service member who has worn the uniform. The carrier, named in 2020 at Pearl Harbor, is the first to honor a black American and the first recognizing a sailor's action while serving in the enlisted ranks. Navy sailor Doris Miller was given the Navy Cross for helping wounded sailors and shooting down a Japanese fighter jet during the attack on Pearl Harbor. I'm Jim Forbes.
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8: Wrapping up our weekend, we'll start to see more and more sunshine on our Sunday, bringing the daytime temperatures to the mid-70s and overnight lows around 58. For tomorrow, looks like we could see some of that wildfire smoke sneak its way back to this side of the mountains in the afternoon, otherwise remaining sunny with the highs in the upper 70s. Then for Tuesday, it should be the warmest day of the week, with sunny skies and the highs in the mid-80s. I'm Nate, and that is your latest Kixie forecast.
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2: You'll never be the same again. 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I'm gonna have me some fun. It cost me my very last dime. If

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1: NBC News Radio, I'm Jim Forbes. The U.S. and Iran are having a war of words ahead of Monday's scheduled announcement of new U.S. sanctions on Tehran. Treasury Secretary Scott Bessent is set to hold a news conference on Monday after the White House said it plans to impose, quote, the toughest sanctions in history on Iran and the Islamic Republic's key trading partners. In response, top Iranian officials promised, quote, a devastating response to any new economic sanctions. Canadian Prime Minister Mark Carney says Canada is, quote, at war with the U.S. after trade talks collapse with the Trump administration. Carney said retaliatory tariffs on the U.S. will begin on September 8th. Lisa Carton has more.
2: Carney announced the move at a Saturday morning news conference in response to the Trump administration's new 50% tariffs on Canadian goods. Carney said he will release more details in the coming days, adding that his government takes the step reluctantly. The new U.S. tariffs went into effect at midnight Saturday after trade talks with Canada collapsed. The tariffs impact about $20 billion worth of Canadian imports. I'm Lisa Carton.
1: A Texas judge has rejected a request for a new murder trial for 19-year-old Carmelo Anthony. Anthony is serving a 35-year sentence for fatally stabbing a fellow student at a high school track meet near Dallas. Anthony's legal team argued that he acted in self-defense when he stabbed Austin Metcalf during the April 2025 track meet in Frisco. Prosecutors claimed that the killing was, quote, unjustified and was plain and simple murder. And over a dozen consumer advocacy groups are asking the Federal Trade Commission to investigate AI developers who destroy books to train their language models. In a letter to FTC Chairman Andrew Ferguson on Friday, the group said AI companies are buying books in bulk and destroying physical copies. I'm Jim Forbes.
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15: Wrapping up our weekend, we'll start to see more and more sunshine on our Sunday, bringing the daytime temperatures to the mid-70s and overnight lows around 58. For tomorrow, looks like we could see some of that wildfire smoke sneak its way back to this side of the mountains in the afternoon, otherwise remaining sunny with the highs in the upper 70s. Then for Tuesday, it should be the warmest day of the week, with sunny skies and the highs in the mid-80s. I'm Nate, and that is your latest Kixie forecast.
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Above and 20 men scramble from a would-be grave. Now there's only one left down there to save, Big John. With Jackson timbers, they started back down. Then came that rumble way down in the ground. And the smoke and gas belched out of that mine. Everybody knew it was.

Now they never reopened that worthless pit. They just placed a marble stand in front of it. These few words are written on that stand. At the bottom of this mine lies one hell of a man. Big John.

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1: NBC News Radio, I'm Jennifer Kuiper. The U.S. and Iran are having a war of words ahead of Monday's scheduled announcement of new U.S. sanctions on Tehran. Treasury Secretary Scott Bessent is set to hold a news conference tomorrow after the White House said it plans to impose the toughest sanctions in history on Iran and the Islamic Republic's key trading partners. In response, top Iranian officials promised a devastating response to any new economic sanctions. China is publicly rejecting President Trump's sanctions campaign against Iran. Jagruti Dave reports that the country's foreign ministry has told companies in China to defy the U.S. sanctions.
2: This would severely complicate the U.S.'s relationship with China, coming as it does ahead of an expected meeting in the White House face-to-face between President Xi Jinping and Donald Trump.
1: Canadian Prime Minister Mark Carney says retaliatory tariffs on the U.S. will begin on September 8th. Lisa Carton reports.
3: Carney announced the move at a Saturday morning news conference in response to the Trump administration's new 50% tariffs on Canadian goods. Carney said he will release more details in the coming days, adding that his government takes the step reluctantly. The new U.S. tariffs went into effect at midnight Saturday after trade talks with Canada collapsed. The tariffs impact about $20 billion worth of Canadian imports.
1: A Texas judge has rejected a request for a new murder trial for 19-year-old Carmelo Anthony, who is serving a 35-year sentence for stabbing to death a fellow student at a high school track meet near Dallas. Anthony's legal team argued that he acted in self-defense when he stabbed Austin Metcalf during the April 2025 track meet in Frisco. Prosecutors claim that the killing was unjustified and was plain and simple murder. Walmart says starting on Monday, it will let customers at select stores make purchases with tap-to-pay methods, including Apple Pay. I'm Jennifer Kuiper, NBC News Radio.
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8: Wrapping up our weekend, we'll start to see more and more sunshine on our Sunday, bringing the daytime temperatures to the mid-70s and overnight lows around 58. For tomorrow, looks like we could see some of that wildfire smoke sneak its way back to this side of the mountains in the afternoon, otherwise remaining sunny with the highs in the upper 70s. Then for Tuesday, it should be the warmest day of the week, with sunny skies and the highs in the mid-80s. I'm Nate, and that is your latest Kixi forecast.
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1: NBC News Radio, I'm Jennifer Kuiper. Nevada's governor has declared a state of emergency as a fast-moving wildfire west of Reno has exploded to over 10,000 acres in one day and is still at 0% containment. The Hawk Fire started early yesterday and is threatening over 1,000 homes, which has prompted level 3 evacuation orders in the heavily populated region. This comes as thousands of people head to Reno for supplies for the more than week-long Burning Man event in the Black Rock Desert, some 100 miles northeast of Reno. Nearly 2 weeks after being hit by a windstorm, over 30,000 people are still without power in northwest Indiana. The August 11th storm killed 7 people and toppled trees and power lines in the city of Gary. At the Save More grocery store, some empty freezers and fridges as it runs on a generator, this shopper saying.
2: No luxuries, no ice cream, no popsicles for the children. It's just basic food just to survive on.
1: A class action lawsuit has been filed against the Indiana Utility Company by residents who are still without electricity. A similar situation in Memphis says more than 100,000 people are without power after severe thunderstorms rolled across eastern Tennessee last night. Officials confirmed that there were straight-line winds of 70 miles per hour. Indy cars will be racing in the streets of Washington, D.C. today for the Freedom 250 Grand Prix. The race will start and finish on 3rd Street in front of the U.S. Capitol and will include 7 turns around the National Mall for a total of 147 laps. The official race takes place at 1 p.m. Eastern. President Trump and the First Lady will reportedly take a ceremonial lap around the course before the race, and Trump will wave the green flag to start the race. I'm Jennifer Kuiper, NBC News Radio.
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6: Wrapping up our weekend, we'll start to see more and more sunshine on our Sunday, bringing the daytime temperatures to the mid-70s and overnight lows around 58. For tomorrow, looks like we could see some of that wildfire smoke sneak its way back to this side of the mountains in the afternoon, otherwise remaining sunny with the highs in the upper 70s. Then for Tuesday, it should be the warmest day of the week, with sunny skies and the highs in the mid-80s. I'm Nate, and that is your latest Kixie forecast.
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1: NBC News Radio, I'm Jennifer Kuiper. Canadian Prime Minister Mark Carney says Canada is at war with the U.S. after trade talks collapsed with the Trump administration. Jim Forbes has more.
2: U.S. tariffs against a wide range of Canadian goods went into effect early Saturday after negotiators from both sides failed to reach an agreement. On Saturday morning, Carney gave a speech to Canadians calling the U.S. terms, quote, a bad deal, and claimed, quote, America has changed and that sometimes its signature is written in pencil. Carney said, quote, we are not prepared to compromise Canada's sovereignty, and added, quote, you're at war when you're attacked and we got attacked.
1: The U.S. and Iran ramped up the hostile messaging ahead of tomorrow's scheduled announcement of new U.S. sanctions on Tehran. Treasury Secretary Scott Bessent is set to hold a press conference after the White House said it plans to impose the toughest sanctions in history on Iran and the Islamic Republic's key trading partners. Top Iranian officials have promised a devastating response to any new economic sanctions. The search continues for a Massachusetts woman who disappeared after her police officer husband was found dead in their house. Police in Worcester have issued an arrest warrant for 58-year-old Karen Solomon, who's wanted on charges of assault and battery with a dangerous weapon. Solomon disappeared Tuesday after her husband, Kurt, was found dead inside their home with injuries from a sharp object. His wife had co-founded an organization that advocates for the mental health of police officers. And the NAACP is criticizing the Navy after reports surfaced of an aircraft carrier named after a Black war hero possibly being renamed after President Trump. NAACP President Derek Johnson calls the report a slap in the face to every war hero and to every member who has worn the uniform. The carrier is the first to honor a Black American and the first recognizing a sailor's actions while serving in the enlisted ranks. I'm Jennifer Kuiper, NBC News Radio.
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0: Open on Our Grateful Dead Night, returning to Cheney Stadium on August 29th. 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
1: Wrapping up our weekend, we'll start to see more and more sunshine on our Sunday, bringing the daytime temperatures to the mid-70s and overnight lows around 58. For tomorrow, looks like we could see some of that wildfire smoke sneak its way back to this side of the mountains in the afternoon, otherwise remaining sunny with the highs in the upper 70s. Then for Tuesday, it should be the warmest day of the week, with sunny skies and the highs in the mid-80s. I'm Nate, and that is your latest Kixie forecast.
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0: 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As cool now as it was then. This is Sunday Morning Magazine, a weekly conversation highlighting topics and issues of value and importance to all the Northwest through the best medium of all, great stories and storytellers. Here's your host, Kate Daniels.
1: Good morning. We again meet some local women today, women invested in our community, making a difference in their own life and in the lives of countless others. Julia Shuley is the field marketing and media coordinator for Canine Companions here in the Puget Sound field office. Julia joins us with a number of opportunities to enhance our lives and the lives of others. Julia Shuley, good morning and thank you for being with us this morning.
2: Thank you so much for having me.
1: It's wonderful because being puppies and dogs is just one of the really great things that I love to talk about. And of course, with you, we can just really inundate ourselves with lots of information about puppies and dogs and events going on and what we can do to make life better for so many people, correct?
2: Yep, that's exactly right.
1: Yeah. So what is going on with canine.org these days?
2: Yeah, we have a lot going on in the Seattle, Puget Sound area. We are entering our third year open as a field office in Seattle, which is super exciting. And we're just kind of gearing up for our annual peer-to-peer fundraiser event that's happening on September 3rd. It's called Dog Fest Seattle. And so we're celebrating with the Seattle Mariners for Bark at the Park. And we're just kind of celebrating and raising money to place more service dogs to individuals with disabilities who need them.
1: So this year, is it different having the two Dog Fest and Bark in the Park happen simultaneously, like the one then major event?
2: Yeah. So for Dog Fest, we're celebrating actually before the Bark at the Park game across the street at Victory Hall at the Box Yard. So it's a free event. There'll be games and food and drinks and photo booth and a bunch of, you know, amazing dogs as well there to interact with. And then after that is when we'll head to Bark at the Park with the Mariners, which you do have to buy a ticket for, but a portion of each dog ticket sold does benefit Canine Companions and goes to our fundraising goal for Dog Fest Seattle. So it all kind of comes together in the end.
1: So at Dog Fest itself, that is happening, what is it, a brewery across the street from Mariner Stadium?
2: Yeah, so it's a brewery and an eatery called Victory Hall at the Box Yard. It's just right across from T-Mobile Park. And entry is free. And there's, you know, a bunch of fun stuff, dog-related things to do. And dog lovers tend to hang out there before heading over to the game. So, yeah.
1: Because both are going to be there, both meaning that some of the puppies from canine.org will be there, right? Along with, you know, if we're bringing our own pups to the park, they're going to be in the same vicinity.
2: Yes. Yeah. So it's super fun. There's, you know, pet dogs of all different breeds and sizes and ages and temperaments. And then we'll have some of our service dogs in training there, as well as our puppies being raised by volunteers. So yeah, it's a good way for our dogs to also kind of be exposed to different environments and dogs kind of as part of their training leading up to becoming service dogs. So
1: right. So do you anticipate, do you have any idea of how many of your pups along with those who are in training will be there? So that's one half of the equation.
2: Yeah. I would say from our office alone, we've got four signed up to go. And then when you count in around 20 volunteers and their dogs and also clients with their service dogs. It adds up to a good amount.
1: It'll be a big amount. And then I'm not recalling, with Bark in the Park, is there a limit on the number of dogs that can go to the event?
2: Yes, there is a portion of seats dedicated to, you know, guests that are bringing their dogs, and dog tickets do sell out. So it's important that you get your dog ticket for Bark at the Park sooner rather than later if you want to go.
1: Yeah, right now we're just maybe a little more than 2 weeks away. And I mean, that's kind of cutting it close, I think, isn't it, in terms of getting those tickets. So like pronto, if you haven't gotten the ticket and you want to be involved in all this great fun, which is September 3rd, right?
2: Yes.
1: September.
2: The game is at 6:40 on September 3rd.
1: And what time does Dogfest begin?
2: Yep. So that starts at 3:30 across the street.
1: Okay. So we could have almost a good 3 hours over there if we get there on time at 3:30 and just enjoy all that. Oh, my gosh. Well, I think what might happen if you bring your dog to the event, they'll get themselves kind of a lot of the energy might get used up there and it'll be a little easier being in the park with them.
2: Yep. Yeah. I think that's kind of the mindset a lot of dog owners go into it with. Yeah. Let them get the playfulness out so they can just chill and then enjoy the game without all the chaos.
1: That sounds great. Now, this Dogfest is really one of the, or maybe it is the major fundraising event for the year for you.
2: Yes, it is one of them. We also have another event actually just 3 days later on September 6th. It's on a Sunday, September 6th. We're hosting a pint night at Hellbent Brewery in Lake City up in North Seattle. And so $1 for each pint sold that day will also be benefiting Canine Companions and going towards our Dogfest fundraising goal as well.
1: Oh, excellent. So that is Sunday, September 6th. And again, the pub is?
2: It's called Hellbent Brewing Company.
1: Hellbent. Oh, that sounds like fun, right?
2: Yeah.
1: So that event is probably people only. You don't bring your pets to it.
2: It is pet friendly, actually. Yeah, they have a whole outdoor section. It's dog friendly. So we'll have our dogs and I'm sure other attendees will bring their pet dogs as well. So
1: great. I mean,
2: perfect Seattle afternoon.
1: Exactly. Oh, because what time does that start?
2: It's at from 1 to 5.
1: Okay. So yeah, a great for a Sunday afternoon as we, you know, kick off September and it's the long weekend, I think, isn't it?
2: Yes.
1: That Sunday. Perfect to bring our pets again to engage with all the puppies in training and again, the volunteers who are training the pups and those actually who have their service animal already will no doubt arrive. And so it's going to be a big party.
2: Yeah, we're excited.
1: Oh, that is wonderful. So we want a lot of people to attend because, as you were mentioning, $1 a pint goes back to canine.org.
2: Yep.
1: Excellent. Well, lots of stuff to look forward to here in the coming weeks. And because of that, I think it's really important to get this on the calendar so that we make sure we don't miss out.
2: Yes.
1: So how are things going? How many puppies are you anticipating or do you have right now?
2: That's a great question. In the Puget Sound chapter, volunteer chapter, we have 30 puppies being raised by volunteers. But I will say we are always in need for more volunteer puppy raisers to kind of get these little guys started on their journey before being placed as service dogs. So it's a really great volunteer opportunity to get a puppy, 8-week-old puppy in your house and then kind of raise them and socialize them and teach them some basic skills for the first year and a half of their life before then turning them into professional training while they're kind of master their skills and find what path is right for them. But it's a very rewarding experience getting to know that you have a huge role in providing independence to an adult or a child or a veteran with a disability that will really benefit from this dog.
1: Right. And that list of people waiting for a dog, and we can, with what you just said, we know that there's really quite a spectrum of different needs, different ages that's going on. Is there a waiting list of people or do you have actually extra dogs?
2: No. We do not have extra dogs. We do have a wait list and it is longer than we would like it to be.
1: Mm.
2: So essentially people are waiting up to 2 years to receive a service dog at this point. And ultimately the more puppies we have being raised in the community, the quicker we can shorten that wait and get more dogs to more people.
1: Oh, absolutely. When someone is in need of a service animal, to wait 2 years, that has to feel like an eternity, I'm sure, because it limits what you're doing in your life.
2: Yeah, absolutely. These dogs kind of, become ingrained in the daily routine of these people who have them. So if, a service dog retires and then they need to get one, and to have to go without and wait for that amount of time is a really difficult adjustment. And I mean, even people who are receiving their first service dog, it can make such a huge impact on their life and their independence. So yeah, it's always the biggest goal to shorten that wait for people.
1: Right. Well, I know that it's been perhaps a year or so that since I've had the opportunity to speak with a mother, someone whose son was the recipient of a service dog, and what a difference it made in that child's life to really be more independent, to be able to go out in public and feel more confident. So that's just one instance where I'm aware of how a service animal made such an impact. And of course, the mother in that case was, you call that the handler, right? So yes. She was working with her son, and how it really was something special in her life for multiple reasons. So for children, proportionally, do you think that's evenly divided? There aren't as many children, or is it equal to the adults who are perhaps needing to have a service animal?
2: It really depends. So the woman you're referring to and her son, so his service dog is trained to support and help manage his symptoms of autism. So that's just one, specific category of a placement that we make, but we also provide service dogs to children and adults with a physical disability. So, depending on a dog to pick up a dropped item or to open the fridge for you, things like that can just look different depending on what the needs for the person are. So, it really depends on what type of service dog we're talking about.
1: Right. So children would perhaps need a service dog to help with picking up items, opening doors, perhaps even knowing when to safely cross a street. That, of course, could transfer to adults, teenagers, adults of any age that would need that kind of support. So that feels like it could be a really large category of people needing dogs. And that's where the wait list, you say, can be up to 2 years.
2: Yeah. Yep. And as well as with we also serve veterans with PTSD. So we provide service dogs to help manage those symptoms of PTSD. But of course, there are also veterans who have physical disabilities from their time in the service. So whether it's a more mental related disability or a physical disability where the dog is genuinely helping them to, perform daily tasks throughout the day. There's a lot of different needs to be met.
1: Yes. And thinking of that, do dogs then, are the puppies trained in certain ways so that some would maybe be better as emotional support, whereas others would be helping with physical things? Or do they kind of, are they so adept at this that they can do any of these different tasks depending on what a person needs?
2: That's a really good question. We're very intentional about the placements we make, what dog we place with which person. So the answer is no. There's a lot of thought that goes into identifying, the strengths and weaknesses of the dog and like what they enjoy doing and what they are best at. Not all dogs are meant to work or want to work. And so not all of them go on to be service dogs, and that's okay. And so some of them go on to just do therapy work. Well, they'll just, visit different hospitals or things like that and provide just more of the emotional support. But our service dogs are trained to do certain tasks to help those disabilities.
1: When they are being placed, okay, let's get this set up where we want to be dealing with someone, because you need volunteers. You said there's always a need for more volunteers, and you would have the supply of puppies to meet the volunteers that would show up. Is that right?
2: Yes.
1: Okay. So there are enough puppies, people. Here's an opportunity to have a puppy and, you know, have a time frame that, you know, you just know that you're going to have them for about 18 months. That's the time frame, isn't it?
2: Yes.
1: You know, yes. Okay. So for 18 months, you could have this adorable puppy. Oh, and thinking of adorable, in fact, if there's any question on how adorable, they can go to the website and see those, not just pictures, but videos of them sometimes in action, right?
2: Yep, that's right. We got a lot of great content on the website, canine.org.
1: Yeah, so check canine.org and then see about being a volunteer puppy raiser, because the idea with bringing the puppy in is to get them trained. And you said they don't all necessarily pass that training, right? So it might be that at the end of 18 months, they wouldn't necessarily meet the right qualifications. So they become then potentially, you could adopt it as your own pet.
2: Yep, that's right. They'll go back to their puppy raisers as a pet, or sometimes they'll do that and then become certified as therapy dogs. Yes. Or sometimes we also work with other organizations to, you know, have them work in a different career as like in search and rescue, or, you know, there's a lot of different ways that it can play out. But just like people, all dogs are different. Not everyone has, you know, the same purpose. And so, yeah, I will say it's really cool to see, you know, how our staff kind of looks at the wait list and the needs of different people, and then, you know, identifies dogs based on their strengths and, you know, the skills that they're equipped and, you know, best trained to do, and kind of make that match based on those things.
1: And those matches work out the majority of the time, correct?
2: Yes. Yeah. We have a 98% success rate with our matching with dogs. So, yeah.
1: Wow. That is just so amazing. And the dogs that are being used, I mean, the puppies, they are so cute, but they're also adorable dogs as they grow. What breeds are generally the ones that are used in this work?
2: Yeah. So we have our own breeding program at our headquarters in Santa Rosa. So we breed Labs, Golden Retrievers, and crosses between the two breeds. And we've actually found that the crosses have the highest success rate in graduating to as service dogs. I mean, Labs are very loyal. They're very food motivated. They're very, you know, focused and loyal to their owner, which is one of, like, you know, some of the qualities that really play into it. And then I think the Goldens, you know, they have that lovable, kind of playful sense that kind of, you know, makes the perfect balance for what we need.
1: I could see that would be a balance. I have a Golden at home who is, what is she, about 18 months old now? She is a handful. She is still definitely a baby. And at 70 pounds, she likes to jump up in my lap. And, you know, she thinks she's a lap dog. And she's just hilarious. But, you know, service animal does not enter into this picture at all. Of course, you know, she wasn't trained at all in that way. But I could see there's that playfulness and that I'm so cute part of the personality, mm-hmm. that the lab kind of tempers that, right, to get them more focused for work.
2: Yeah.
1: so adorable. What a great opportunity to be able to bring a pet. Well, no, a working pet. There's really a focus to this. And I think that there's just, it's such a wonderful gift that you could give to anyone to bring this puppy in and raise it. And so, what kind of qualifications does a person have to have in order to be a volunteer puppy trainer raiser?
2: Yeah, you know, there's not a lot that we require. I think, you know, of course, having a safe home is important. Making sure that, you know, the dog is going to get the proper exercise that it needs. We also have a lot of like support services. Like we have a local office. So a lot of, you know, if you are a puppy raiser and you have questions or you're struggling or you need assistance or financial support, we're able to accommodate that when it's needed. So the thing is, like, you're allowed to have other dogs, you're allowed to have kids, you know, most things are honestly good for the raising of the dog because it will expose them and acclimate them to different environments and different people and smells and sounds and interactions that they will maybe one day face as a service dog. So,
1: right. And that's really ideal to just have an active home life going on and expose the puppy to that. So, as you said, it'll be ready to go to work and be a service animal for someone.
2: Exactly.
1: Yeah. Oh, so that is perfect. When they are in training, do they wear a little kind of coat to indicate that that's the case?
2: Yes, they do. We have service dog vests that indicate that they are working dogs and, you know, comply with the ADA laws, the American Disabilities Act. They kind of, you know, permits and allows people to enter public spaces with their service dog. So, yeah, it's, you know, kind of a bright blue vest that's a huge identifier that, you know, this dog is highly trained and working and serving someone.
1: Yes, because you want to be able to take them, say, on a bus or train. You want to be able to take them to the grocery store and into the park and just all the normal kind of environments to get them acclimated to a working life.
2: Exactly.
1: Right? So if someone's piqued in interest to do this, how do they go about it?
2: I would go to canine.org/raise and you fill out an application. You'll do an interview with one of our staff members to just kind of, you know, vet your background and experience and also, you know, just kind of prepare you the best we can for the experience. And then, you know, before you know it, a puppy could be on their way to you. So it's pretty simple.
1: And how long of a time frame might that be? How quickly, once a person fills out the application, goes through the screening, when might they get a puppy?
2: It can be like within a month. We have puppies and we have staff who are ready and excited to get people onboarded as volunteer puppy raisers. So once you start the process, we'll get you going at whatever pace you're ready for.
1: And like you said, there's a great need for these volunteer puppy raisers, right?
2: Yes.
1: Okay, I want to really see your inbox flooded with people that are interested, right?
2: Yep.
1: you're ready for that. That's perfect, because besides doing something that is fun and an opportunity to have a cute puppy in your life, the idea that this is going to ultimately help someone's life really be enhanced, there's just an incredible feeling of doing something good in the world when you do that.
2: Yes, absolutely. And that's another, you know, appeal is people often say they come for the dogs and they stay for the people. Because, you know, when you raise a puppy for that amount of time and then you get to attend the graduation where the person that's, you know, that the dog is going to be helping, you get, there's kind of a passing the leash ceremony and there's, you know, a lot of emotions and, you know, excitement and sadness and, you know, it's bittersweet that goes into that whole process because you are essentially giving up an animal that you poured a lot of time and effort into, but I think getting to see that impact firsthand at the end of it all is like the biggest reward. And also I will say there's a huge community of people here in the Puget Sound, volunteers who are, you know, have gone through the same thing, you know, maybe 10 times even at this point. We have people who have raised up to 30 puppies in their lifetime, which is insane, but there's a lot of support and community and friendship and positivity that comes out of it.
1: Yes, I'm glad you're underscoring that because certainly I heard about such an experience with, we were talking about the mother and her young son who was able to get a service dog, and then the puppy raiser himself joined in the conversation and they continue to have a relationship, which, as you said, they, you know, they come for the puppies and then you have a whole community of people and you, your circle just expands. And not just the circle, but your heart, I think, really expands. And, you know, that brightens the world so greatly.
2: Yes, I think that's a great way to put it.
1: So a great need there. And it's very simple, right? How do they go about it?
2: Yeah, canine.org/raise. Submit an application and we'll get you on your way.
1: We're off to the races and having a great time. So perfect for that. And then we did talk about the events coming up. There's Dog Fest and Bark in the Park. And really underlying all of that is the great need for donations, for financial support, because we know what a great need there is, what a value there is, but there are costs involved.
2: Yeah, 100%. That's another thing is our dogs are provided 100% free of charge to the recipients. So there's a lot that goes into preparing these dogs to get to the level of training and expertise that we want them to be when they are placed. So anything that helps kind of move that needle, often it is financial, and our dogs are valued at up to $50,000 when you account for the lifetime of the dog and the training and the food and the vet care and everything that goes into it. They're pretty valuable. They're not your average dog, that's for sure.
3: And I would even venture to say that there's almost an invaluable value to them in what they provide. You can't even put a dollar value on that emotional support or just the companionship that might not exist that gives that person a whole new life, a new lease on life.
2: Yeah, right? Absolutely.
3: Yeah. What could be really greater than all of this? And, you know, in terms of donations, because I think there's a donate button, right, on the website?
2: Yeah.
3: And it just might be that this is not the time for someone to be able to take in a puppy and devote that kind of time, because life is all about these different timings. Then being able to donate is a way to be able to support and be part of this great circle of, you know, giving fresh life to someone, fresh opportunities, and just being able to enjoy life to a greater degree, right?
2: That's 100% right. And I'll also say, if you're not ready to welcome a puppy in for a year and a half, we also need puppy transport volunteers. So that involves just like helping get the puppy to their puppy racer. So a lot of times we have puppies flying into SeaTac Airport, and they just need like a stay overnight before they go to their next destination. So that's my favorite thing to do, is just pick up a puppy from the airport, have it for one night, drive it back, and then, you know, it's on its way. So that's another way that you could help, is just by that more short-term care of our puppies while they're on their journey.
3: And there is a need for that. You wouldn't be mentioning it, I guess, if there wasn't. So,
2: and locally, for sure, yeah. Because we do, SeaTac is one of like our main hubs for where our dogs are stopping on their journey. So,
3: well, that sounds like a great way for someone to just test the waters to see, okay, how will this work? You know, what can I do? So there's just an abundance of opportunities and a great need.
2: Yes.
3: Well, Julia Shuley, it's always so great to connect with you and learn about what's going on and just reiterate the stories and remind people of such a need and a great way for us to really be a part of community to make a difference in people's lives. So I really appreciate you and the work that you do, and I really appreciate Canine Companions.
2: Thank you. I appreciate you having us on and letting us share about our mission.
3: And I hope it's just ultra successful, and we'll certainly learn about that the next time that we connect, right?
2: Yep, sounds good. Thank you.
3: You're welcome.
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0: This is Inspirational Women, a weekly series shining the spotlight on female trailblazers making a true difference in our community. 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
1: Gina Tarnacki has called the Puget Sound home for more than a decade, and in embracing it, has traveled the state and chronicled some of the best and wonderful places to visit in her book, 100 Things to Do in Washington State Before You Die. There's still so much adventure time on the calendar to put some ideas to work for us.
3: Gina Tarnacki, good morning.
5: Good morning.
3: I'm so grateful you've come into the studio this morning.
5: Yeah, this is fun. I've never been in a radio studio before.
3: Well, see, maybe that's going to be another adventure in another book, right? Who knows? But I'm really happy to have you here, because this new book of yours, 100 Things to Do in Washington State Before You Die, and you're a transplant to Washington. Mm-hmm. So what an adventure to write a book like this, and you probably know the state better than most of us.
5: Yeah, it definitely got me out there to the places I haven't been to yet. So we've been here for about 10 years and yeah, almost exactly 10 years. And so we travel a lot though, like doing road trips to Montana. When I say we, I'm talking about like my husband and my two kids. And lots of times even I'll just go to Montana to see my family with my kids in tow and we'll, you know, stop along the way at places in Washington to explore. So when I decided to write this book, I felt like, I've got this. I've seen so much of Washington. But then once I started really researching and making lists, I realized, oh my gosh, there are still so many places I need to go check out. So yeah, my fall that year I was working on the book was just basically gone every weekend, exploring new places, going back to some places I had already been but felt like I needed to go back to just to see, like, are they the same as I remember? Have they changed? Like, places maybe I hadn't been to since the first couple of years I lived in Washington. So it was really fun to get just around the entire state and have an excuse for doing so.
3: Yeah. And so when you would go back and explore some more of the areas, again, it would be your entourage, your husband and kids.
5: Yeah. Yeah. Not always my husband, because sometimes he has to work and my kids are elementary school age. So sometimes I'll take them out. I'll be like, yeah, you can miss a day or two and come have an adventure with your mom. But then there are lots of weekends, too, where it's just like, I need to, like, hit the ground running this weekend. There's so many places I need to see. And so he would just hold the fort back at home with the kids while I would gallivant off to the coast or to eastern Washington.
3: Oh, gosh. Does it feel like work when you have to just have to go make this trip?
5: Not really. But then sometimes a little bit when you're just against time and it's like, okay, I've got to get back home by this day and I'm driving all over and I'm like, I'm so sick of driving and I just don't want to go to another place, but I'm like, no, I have to, because when am I going to be back here, you know? And yeah, sometimes that can be a little, like, it'd be nice if I just had a limited time, but when you're on a time frame and you know there's like lots of places you need to check off, and yeah, I always like to give myself extra time to just like be in a place and see if there's something that catches my eye that maybe wasn't on my list. So that sometimes can feel a little stressful, but still, like, I'm not complaining. It's a really fun job.
3: Well, so how long did it take you to compile all of these 100 places?
5: Yeah, so probably about 6 months. Yeah, I would say about 6 months I was doing like the research and traveling and narrowing it down. And then after that, it was about like 2 months of just straight writing. And I was writing a little bit as I went along, but a lot of that was just taking notes. Sometimes I would go, you know, be in a destination and then I'd go to a restaurant and just sit and write. But then, putting it all together and just making that final decision of what the 100 was going to be was hard, and having to like cut some places that I loved. But I'm like, I just don't think it's the right, like, it's not the right fit. Do I already have too many places or things in this particular location? Because I really wanted to share all of Washington, you know?
3: Yeah.
5: You could definitely, and there is a book, you know, just on Seattle. So there's so many things to do, like just in this little area of Western Washington. But I wanted to make sure I covered like all facets of the state. So
3: yeah,
5: that meant some hard cuts.
3: And I think that you really did accomplish that, because it feels like all these different locations, some of the places that I wasn't even really aware of. So Eastern Western Washington. And then there's a page. One of the items is visiting the Four Corners of the state.
5: Oh, yeah. That's so one of my favorites.
3: Is it actually?
5: Yes. And like, it's beautiful. Like, Medellin Falls, I love. It's just this cute little town. And I don't know if anybody watches the show Virgin River, but I feel like it's Pacific Northwest, like, version of the Virgin River town, like just set this little tiny town like in these mountains, and there's a cute little cafe there. And then also it's not in the book because he started again after the I was done writing the book, but I stopped there just recently, and there's just a guy who opened up in the historic hotel a little, like, I think it's like Italian, like meatball subs type of fair, but you go in there and I feel like that's like the town bar, like there were locals hanging out there when I went in, and the food was really good and he was super friendly, and I was just like, oh my gosh, I love this little town. Maybe I should move to a little town like this.
3: So that's great. I mean, for scoping out, like, for the future, like, where might we want to resettle, that kind of thing.
5: I would probably never leave Sammamish, but we love Western Washington and the east side. But yeah, who knows, maybe. Like, I do have a lot of family in Montana, little towns, like farm towns, so I see the appeal of that type of life, too.
3: Yeah. Well, you probably get a taste of it, too, because you mention in your bio that you actually have a place out on the Sound.
5: We do, right. Yeah. Yeah, so we're on like a little island in between like Everett and Whidbey, and we love it there. It was just like a little fixer-upper cabin we kind of saw 1 year, and just like my husband's like, I think I can fix that up. Like, it's all stuff I can do. Like, the bones are good. So we spent a few years. He, like, built the deck. He updated the walls and all that. That needed a lot of work. And now it's just, like, our happy place where we can go and be really close to the water and see whales and crabs. And I spent 10 years living in San Diego, so I'm definitely an ocean person. But up here, I feel like I'm even closer with the way Puget Sound is. I'm even closer to wildlife than I ever was going to the beach every day in San Diego, just because of the way... like the tides come in and go out and all the little critters you can see. And it's not just like these huge waves and all the coral. And I just love Puget Sound. So
6: I have to say I'm a transplant here, but I do love it here. I think it's kind of got the best of all worlds. Yeah.
5: Yes, it does.
6: Yeah. Doesn't it though? Mm-hmm. Yeah. So it's, and we have the four seasons, which really makes a difference.
5: We even get snow a few days a year usually, but then it quickly goes away. It's not like Montana or Minnesota, both places I've lived, where the snow never leaves, it feels like sometimes.
6: Yeah. I'm originally from central Canada, from Manitoba, where the snow was there for months and months and months. So here, I even can complain if it's here for a week. That's too long, right?
5: Yeah, well, it kind of like shuts everything down, so yes.
6: But here we have, in your book, that's one of the places we can experience the snow. If we haven't had it, somebody wants to have it, they take a gondola ride.
5: Oh, exactly. Yeah. Or you can just go up to like Snoqualmie Summit for the day. And there's, even if you don't ski, there's like tubing and snowshoeing and very attainable stuff to do. And it is crazy how when you're driving over that Cascade Pass, like, or Snoqualmie Pass, that it's like raining on this side, and then you get up there and it's like, oh my gosh, it's like this beautiful snow. So when you know you have those options, or even going like a few hours more to Tri-Cities, which has like the most sunny days in all of Washington each year, usually on average, if you're able to like get out sometimes on the weekends or during the week, there are definitely ways to escape like the never-ending rainy gloom of Washington.
6: Yes. So. Oh, that's right. Just go over to the other side of the state.
5: Yeah.
6: Yeah.
5: Yeah.
6: And it's almost like another country. I remember
5: my brother
6: saying that when he first visited and left this side and went across, he went, where are we? getting into the middle of all this flatland and deserty, like, But it has its own beauty. You mentioned the Tri-Cities. I had no idea that there was this wonderful biking trail that has so much to offer.
5: Yeah, yeah. I really like the Tri-Cities. I actually have a cousin and an aunt and uncle who live there. And yeah, it's a great little area. And lots of wineries, too, if you like that. But outdoor pursuits. And you can definitely, I think it kind of gets overlooked as being just a bunch of like bedroom communities. But there's so much to do there. So, for sure.
6: Yeah, definitely. And, of course, continuing down, I don't know if that's where the wineries are. There wineries in that area?
5: There are more in the Richland, the city of Richland. I think not so much in Kennewick, but both Kennewick and Pasco, I believe, have some little, like, urban wine villages where there's, like, tasting rooms, kind of like downtown Woodinville. But yeah, Richland has, like, legit, like, wineries with vineyards you can go and check out, so...
6: And you mentioned, and I didn't quite gather how it was, but there's wineries where you can just walk between the different ones. So you don't have to worry about driving. You could go. Is it in the Tri-Cities area?
5: Yeah. So the Tri-Cities has one of those in Kennewick. I'm blanking on it's like official. I think it's Columbia Gardens. Yes, there's also like downtown Woodinville has lots of wineries you can walk between. And then just a little west of the Tri-Cities is Prosser. And they also have... So like a little like wine area that's easy to walk among the wineries and stuff.
6: Yeah, so you could go over there for a nice weekend, or go during the middle of the week for one or two or three nights or so, and really enjoy so many different experiences.
5: Oh yes, for sure. Yeah.
6: Yeah, including those wineries, if you like that.
5: Yeah, if you like wine. Yeah. I do. Yeah.
6: So aren't you in the right place then to have all these wineries around, right?
5: Yes, I know. And when I was doing like my weekend research in that area, like especially in Walla Walla, my husband's like, no fair, you're just going to like all these wineries. I'm like barely tasting the wines. It's not that fun actually to go to a bunch of wineries by yourself and then be like, well, here I am, no one to talk to. Although I'm pretty good at rolling up to like a bar and chatting with people. That's the other thing about the travel writer. Like, I think sometimes my husband just thinks I'm off, like just doing all these things where it's like, no, I'm in like writing, reporting mode, you know, like asking questions, talking with people. Like, I'm not going to go have, you know, a bottle of wine. I'll take a little sip or get a wine to bring home with me to try later. But yeah, so a lot of these, it's, I do think that a lot, like, especially in Walla Walla, I was like, oh, I want to come back here with my husband and have a proper getaway here.
6: And that's another beautiful town, the a college town.
5: Yeah, it's so cute. Yeah, I like Walla Walla a lot.
6: Yeah. So as a travel writer, were you a writer first and then got to travel writing? Or are you just this traveler, passionate about doing that, and then the writing skill came along?
5: I guess kind of both. But no, writing came first. I've always wanted to be a writer from the time I was a little kid, and I was always writing stories and stuff. And then in college, I ended up going the broadcast journalism route. Yes. And then decided that wasn't the right fit for me. And so after college, I kind of, I don't know, jumped from like job to job for a little bit, trying to figure out what I wanted to do, and ended up, and I did study abroad in college. I went to England, and that's kind of what first gave me my big travel bug. But then I ended up after college landing at online travel agency in San Diego that did, so for them, I wasn't a travel agent, but I did like online marketing and PR for them. And then gradually that turned into managing like all of their content, like online blog for the website. And so that kind of gradually from there, as you know, I evolved in my career, and then my husband and I got married and we were talking about having kids, I decided to go freelance. So then I did a lot of freelance travel writing, worked with a lot of cruise lines, and kind of started building up my own blogs. So I had one for, well, it's still up, but I don't do as much with that anymore. But it's called One Day in a City. And that for a while there, especially before kids, I was traveling, like, especially Europe, all over Europe all the time and writing. And that was really fun. And so that kind of became a business as well. And then during the pandemic, I started a Montana blog that was doing pretty well. And it just kind of, so for the freelance stuff, kind of trickled out a little bit during the pandemic, and that was okay in the long run. I feel like with little kids at home, it was a lot of juggling. And so that kind of gave me time to refocus on the blogs where I can make my own deadlines. But through the Montana blog, Reedy Press, who publishes these 100 Things to Do books, reached out and was wondering if I wanted to write one about Billings, Montana, which is where I was born. And my mom and sister, one of my sisters still lives there. So I was like, yeah, that would be great. I would love to do that. I'm like, but, you know, I don't actually like live there right now. We visit a lot. But what if I see my mom just retired? What if I see if my mom would be willing to write it with me? So I actually ended up writing it with my mom. She did a lot of like the on-ground research. Yeah. And then I did a lot of writing, and then she went through and did a lot of like editing. She's very good at editing, which is awesome. Because I think a lot of writers will say that editing is like their least favorite part of the process. So we were like a great team. It was much fun writing that book. So then like after that came out and, you know, we did the initial push for it, I was thinking about how it might, they didn't have one for Washington. They had some for like Tacoma and Seattle and Spokane, but not like an actual like all of Washington. And they were starting to do more states instead of just the cities. So I pitched my editor and publisher at Reedy Press and just said, hey, I could do this. Like, I've been here 10 years. I know a lot. And would you be open to that? And they were. And so then soon here the book is. So it was kind of funny how I was doing a lot of like online freelance stuff, blogging, because it seemed like, you know, everyone's saying like books are dead, nobody reads books anymore. But now I feel like I've gotten like kind of a second career writing like books you can hold, which was always my dream as a kid. So I feel like it's come full circle.
6: Yeah. Wow. To see a dream come true. Isn't that fun?
5: Oh, it is. Yeah. Yeah. So I think as a kid, I was like, oh, I'm going to write like the great next great American novel. But this, you know, and I get to travel. This is pretty awesome, too.
6: Yes. And, you know, it's at Seattle Public Library.
5: Oh, is it?
6: Yeah.
5: Okay, very cool.
6: I know the library gets mentioned in
5: the
6: book.
5: Yes, it does.
6: So.
5: Well, that's good.
6: Yeah.
5: I haven't even checked if it's at any of my local libraries. It is fun, though, to go into bookstores and just suddenly see it. Like, there's some I know, like, is carrying it, but then others around the state. Like, we were in Poulsbo and stopped into the little bookstore there, and I'm blanking on its name now. But it's, like, sorry, the main little bookstore in downtown Poulsbo, and we walk in, and I

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1: To that island or know someone to get onto their ferry. So it's a little trickier to visit. I was hoping by the time we did this interview, we'd have a couple more set up. But then I decided I kind of wanted to just enjoy August. You'll be mad at me, publishers. But we're going to try to get a lot more events on the calendar for the fall and winter.
2: Okay. So. Well, and that would be the reason to go to the website and check that out so that, you know, people can come and see you face to face. So your website.
1: Oh, yeah. So evergreenandsalt.com is my newest website. So that one's more about the Pacific Northwest. It's similar to what I was doing with my Montana one, which is still up and running, but focusing more on Washington and Oregon and maybe a little bit of California since we still go back to visit a lot. Just a little more localized.
2: Well, it's a wonderful website because not that I've spent a lot of time there yet, but you have those what you could do in a day or what to do when you get to visit somewhere. And I think that really is great to help when we're kind of like floundering. Where shall I start? It has a good focus and where you might eat, you know, points of interest.
1: Oh, yeah, for sure. Yeah, that does help. And then my very first website, OneDayInACity.com, that's like kind of was my whole thing, especially since back then I worked a lot in the cruising industry. And that kind of got a start because I was on a cruise one time and this was back like my late 20s. And so I was talking to this honeymoon couple and we had just been in Mykonos, Greece, and we met each other at the bar and they're like, oh, what'd you do in port? So my husband and I were like, oh, we went to like Paradise Beach and like rented some four-wheelers and stuff to get there. And she was like, oh, that was like my dream and we couldn't go. And I'm like, why? Oh, that's sad. Why didn't you go? You know? And she's like, well, it wasn't a shore excursion. I'm like, and that's when I was like, oh, you don't have to do shore excursions on cruises. Like, I know they want you to do them, but like, you do not have to. I mean, most of the time I don't. Like, I figure it out on my own. But I'm also, you know, travel a lot and so have kind of that skill set and confidence to know that like, I can figure this out.
2: Yeah.
1: But so that's kind of what started One Day in a City was just showing people that you can do this on your own. Here's how to spend a day. Here's like the way to get into the city, like from a cruise stop or from like the main train station or like even the airline. And just the best things to do, the ways to explore on your own. And then for a long, this again, this was like 10 years ago, but like my One Day in Mykonos post was like one of my top articles for years. That's kind of how it got started. Now I'm gradually moving some of my West Coast content on that site to evergreenandsalt.com. The blogging's changed a lot in the past few years. And so One Day in a City, I'm kind of just like, there's still stuff up there and it's still great content, but I'm not really updating it anymore. I'm moving some of my stuff that's more about, like the United States or the West Coast anyway, over to my new site.
2: Yeah. Makes sense. Constantly changing, evolving, you know, new things are happening. You just make them fit there, right?
1: Yeah, for sure. Yeah. Yes. And especially working in the online space for the past, I guess it's been about 15 years. I mean, it's just crazy how much has changed even from when I first started. So, yeah.
2: Yeah. Oh, things change. I mean, so fast, you have to be careful that you don't get whiplash, I think.
1: It's just... So it did happen to bloggers a couple years ago. But we won't go into that. But yes, it was like a whiplash sensation. Like, all right, we all have to pivot real fast here.
2: Yeah. So you've been through a lot and you've learned how to pivot. And this is so amazing, you know, the life that you're creating, the career that's here, and it fits so well with having young kids.
1: It does. Yeah, it really, really does. Although they're so, you know, their little kids are just like, mom is just should always be available to us. So after this was done, they're like, all right, mom, so you're not going to write another book, right? Because you had to do a lot of traveling and writing and you weren't here. And then I was like, well, I don't know. I might. We'll see, girls. But mom, you can have a career too, which is, I think it's good for them to see. But now that the book's out and they can physically like flip through it and see it, I think they think it's pretty awesome.
2: Well,
1: like,
2: sure.
1: Oh, when are you going to write another book? Now it's like switched to when are you going to write another one, mom? So.
2: Well, because your younger daughter found that one at the bookstore and said,
1: yeah.
2: Oh, so it's pretty exciting to have a popular mom, right?
1: I guess. I don't know if they say I'm popular, but yes, I think they think it's fun.
2: Well, but travel books should be fit into a popular category because, or we're promoting that because if we go somewhere and you're kind of just floundering, you want to be able to touch on the key part, like that woman on her honeymoon, right?
1: She
2: wanted to see this thing. So if you're helping guide us to these really great places, I mean, we want to have the book.
1: Yeah.
2: Right?
1: Well, and I still, too, every time if I'm planning a trip, I love Europe. And every time I'm planning a trip, the first thing I do is go to the bookstore and get Rick Steves' book on

0: on that Europe destination. He's never steered me wrong in 20 years of using his book. So, and I always joke to my husband, like, oh, I have the Rick Steves book, the trip's happening. So, but yeah, I love Rick Steves. I haven't met him, even though I know he's local too.
1: Yes,
0: to I mean, yeah,
1: he's not that far from here. I think he's around Edmonds area.
0: Yeah, so. I think so.
1: Yeah. Oh, look at this great company. It would make sense you should meet him. You're in the same industry.
0: I know, right? Yes. Well, I think he's a little bigger than me.
1: Well, you know, but
0: no, I've heard he's a really, really nice guy.
1: That's what I've read too. And I mean, he comes across that way.
0: Yeah.
1: As a really genuine person. So yeah, mm-hmm. I don't know, somewhere in your future.
0: Maybe.
1: Your paths must cross.
0: Yeah. Well, and it's amazing what he's done too with his travel business and the way it started. So, you know, he kind of shows that even for little independent writers like me, like, the sky can be the limit. You don't know what could end up happening.
1: Exactly. Yes. You know, I think so much of this has to do with our passion, our dreams, and, well, taking chances, of course. You know, we can't really scale a mountain if we're going to be playing it safe.
0: Yeah.
1: We have to be smart about it. But, yeah, you have to go outside that comfort zone,
0: for
1: right?
0: For sure. Yeah.
1: Yeah.
0: Yeah.
1: So in these travels, was there any going out of your comfort zone? In Washington State.
0: Yeah, in Washington State. Yeah, that's what I'm trying to think of. I don't know. I think the ones that there's a couple in here that I didn't do, and those are probably the ones that would have gone out of my comfort zone, but I just didn't have a chance to figure out the logistics to do it. I will, so I can get all these things checked off someday. But for example, like the Enchantments hike, that's on here. And I gave, in the sidebar, I gave some options because for some people, and including maybe myself, that's just not an attainable hike that's like in the Cascades. It's like an all-day through hike that's like, I don't know, 17, 18 plus hours. And it's really hard to get like an overnight permit for that area to camp so you can break up the hike. So a lot of people do it in a day. So I have a friend who did a couple times. So I had her read my entry and just be like, does this sound good? Anything I need to change? Because I'm definitely not going to have time to figure out how to do this hike before the book comes out. Yeah. But had I done that hike, that definitely would have put me out of my comfort zone. I like hiking, but... that one sounds very, very intense. And so she made sure to have me edit it to be like, be prepared or you might die. I don't think that's exactly what I put, but I tried to put that out there. And then I also put in some other options, too, for how to do experience that area of Washington, but maybe not do the entire through hike.
1: That's the thing that's also really invaluable about 100 things to do in Washington State is the sidebars, you know, or try this, mm-hmm. you know, you give tips on what's going to make it, I think, really a good experience, a fun experience for us.
0: Yeah. And I was hoping through those tips as well, you could turn, even if it's just like a one thing, like one entry, right? Do this. But by giving some of those tips, you like just extra ideas for how to turn it into a weekend getaway while you're mm-hmm. in that location or something. Like, yeah. I think I do kind of do that with the Long Beach area. Like that's in here a little bit with like little tips for how you could really have like a good weekend or long weekend on the Long Beach Peninsula. And
1: yes.
0: Which is another area I love. I love all of Washington.
1: So you can't pinpoint. Well, you did pinpoint up in the northwest corner, right? Yes. The little.
0: Madeline Falls.
1: Yes.
0: That's northeast. So northwest corner.
1: Northeast, that's right.
0: Northeast, northwest corner is Cape Flattery, which is also amazing. I went there with my girls, and they still talk about going on all those little boardwalks to get to each point to see the Cape. It was really cool.
1: Yeah.
0: And then southeast is also very, like, river central, like those types of activities. And mm-hmm.
1: So many fun places.
0: Yeah, and so different.
1: Yes, the whole state, it has so much diversity, mm-hmm. which makes it really so exciting to visit. So you said you had to edit out some of the places. You couldn't put them all in. So could there be the next 100 things to do in Washington?
0: Oh, for sure, yes. Yeah. Oh, yes, definitely. Yeah, some of the smaller places to put in, or some of the ones, like I mentioned before, like Seattle, already had, or, you know, one of my favorite stores in all of Washington is Metzger Maps by Pike Place in Seattle.
1: Yes.
0: Like, I mean, of course I love it. It's like travel books and maps and, you know, I just love it. But I had already, you know, I had Pike Place Market in here already because it's just iconic, even though everyone knows that I still felt like it needed to be included. And so that's so close. And then I also had like eighth generation, which is across the street.
1: Yes.
0: Yeah. So I was kind of like, I don't think I can fit another Pike Place one in here. But that one was really painful to cut because I just love that store so much. But, you know, so stuff like that, like, oh, and then the bookstores, too. When I first sent this over, I had like, I think like 10 or 15 more bookstores on here than are actually listed at in that entry, like to visit an independent bookstore. And my editor kept being like, you have to cut this. You have to cut this. I'm like, oh, this is so hard. I don't want to cut all these bookstores. I love them all. So, but yeah, so that's hard too. I feel like, yeah, a book. I could write a book just on bookstores. Yeah, just because I love bookstores so much.
1: Yeah. See, so I guess that's where those different threads cross, intersect, mm-hmm. is loving to write, writing, creating books, and then bookstores. I mean, libraries too.
0: Yeah.
1: It all just commingles.
0: Oh, for sure. Right? Yes.
1: Well, this is definitely such a great read. And your descriptions, that's where it really felt like you were this, you are a writer first, because you have a way with words that just is different than kind of just factual. You know, it just really melds it together to be an experience and, you know, to draw us in. Well, one of them, first ones I read, because I just kind of was flipping through the book at first, was a pizza place, which I live in Auburn. So I thought, we can just go straight south on this highway. It's now I'm not going to remember the name of the town, but it's south of Buckley.
0: Yes. Oh, my gosh. Now, why am I blanking on the name of the town? But yeah, Carlson Block is the pizza place. Hold on. I think it's number three in the book, right? Wilkeson.
1: Yes. So, you know, things like that will draw us into traveling to somewhere, because it's like this unique pizza that's there. And we find this wonderful little town.
0: Yeah, and it is a cute little town. Yeah. Right? Very, very tiny Main Street, but very darling Main Street. So, yeah, it's definitely worth a drive through.
1: Yeah. So let's mention the website again, for one.
0: Okay. So, yeah, for the most recent updates on my book, it's evergreenandsalt.com. And then that same name is my handle for on Instagram, too. I'm not a huge social media person, but I try to, like, put updates for the book on there.
1: Great. And, of course, what we want to do is to encourage you getting your own copy of the book at one of the independent bookstores,
0: yes,
1: right?
0: Yep. Yeah. Yeah. Yeah, I was just in Island Books on Mercer Island yesterday, so I know they have some, and yeah, like brick and mortar, and you just never know, you might pop into one and see it there.
1: Yes, exactly.
0: And if not, ask, so they'll stock it.
1: Precisely. That's exactly it. Always ask, because I think they are always happy to order a book if they don't have it for you.
0: Yeah.
1: Well, Gina Tarnacki, this has been great fun
0: to
1: kind of
0: fun.
1: Experience the state vicariously, and then you're inviting us to get there and experience it in person.
0: Yeah, thank you.
1: Well, you're welcome. Thank you for being here this morning to meet these special guests who are doing so much to make a difference in the lives of so many people, including themselves. Please check the station's website for the podcasts for more information about these guests, and please share the stories with your family and friends. I'm Kate Daniels. If you'd like to connect with me, simply send me an email, katedaniels@hubbardradio.com. I leave you with this thought. 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
1: NBC News Radio, I'm Jennifer Kuiper. Canadian Prime Minister Mark Carney says Canada is at war with the U.S. after trade talks collapse with the Trump administration and new 50% U.S. tariffs go into effect against a wide range of Canadian goods. Carney, in a speech to Canadians, calls the U.S. trade proposal a bad deal.
2: Canadian exports to the United States lower costs for American families. In contrast, tariffs are taxes. Taxes which are ultimately paid by U.S. consumers.
1: Carney says retaliatory tariffs on the U.S. will begin on September 8th. President Trump says construction on the White House ballroom is running ahead of schedule a day after the Supreme Court temporarily allowed work to continue. Trump praised the project on social media yesterday, saying, quote, tremendous work has been done, and included a photo of the site. Trump also repeated his claim the project is under budget with $0 of taxpayer money being sent. On Friday, Chief Justice John Roberts ruled the work on the ballroom could temporarily resume pending the high court's review of an emergency appeal of a lower court's ruling. Hawaii is bracing for over a foot of rain today as Tropical Storm Mokay passes by the island. At last check, the storm was centered about 350 miles southeast of Hawaii's Big Island with sustained winds of 45 miles per hour. The search continues for a Massachusetts woman who disappeared after her police officer husband was found dead in their house. Police in Worcester have issued an arrest warrant for 58-year-old Karen Solomon, who's wanted on charges of assault and battery with a dangerous weapon and is considered armed and dangerous. Solomon disappeared Tuesday after her husband, Officer Kurt Solomon, was found dead inside their home. He suffered injuries from a sharp object. I'm Jennifer Kuiper.
3: 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Are there smooth, mellow sounds? Check. Are there falsetto voices flinging? Check. And you don't even need to ask. There are saxophones present at no extra charge. It's Saturday Night Soundwaves, and it's the more easy rock sounds of KIXI, hosted by me, Seth Thompson. Join me, won't you? I'll be sure to set the mood every Saturday at 5 p.m.
4: Wrapping up our weekend, we'll start to see more and more sunshine on our Sunday, bringing the daytime temperatures to the mid-70s and overnight lows around 58. For tomorrow, looks like we could see some of that wildfire smoke sneak its way back to this side of the mountains in the afternoon, otherwise remaining sunny with the highs in the upper 70s. Then for Tuesday, it should be the warmest day of the week, with sunny skies and the highs in the mid-80s. I'm Nate, and that is your latest KIXI forecast.
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7: Thank you for tuning in. A great show ahead for you, so stay tuned. But before we begin, I'd like you to put on your thinking cap, all right? Can you name this nutrient? Now, nutritionists love it because clinical research shows it fights fatigue while promoting muscle strength and endurance. By one antioxidant measurement, it's 6,000 times more powerful than vitamin C. It's 800 times stronger than CoQ10. It can improve your depth perception. And millions of people in Japan use it every day to fight wrinkles and fine lines from the inside out. So what is it? What nutrient are we talking about? Well, Sherry Torkos is here to reveal the secret. She's a practicing pharmacist and author. She's written more than a dozen books on health, including the Canadian Encyclopedia of Natural Medicine. Welcome to the program, Sherry Torkos. Good to have you here.
8: Hey there, Mark. Thanks so much for having me. This secret nutrient that we're going to be talking about is called astaxanthin. Mm-hmm. And Reader's Digest, they featured it brilliantly in an article called The Latest It Antioxidant. Astaxanthin is a fountain of youth. As you mentioned, very popular in Japan, used mainstream for promoting beauty from within as a capsule. But here in North America, people just aren't as familiar with it. But listen to this. It has 60 human studies validating its efficacy. And as a pharmacist, this really caught my attention. And this nutrient is not something that you can get enough of in diet. It's found in salmon, but you'd really have to eat a lot of salmon, like 5 pounds, just to get a good daily dose.
7: Well,
8: so
7: as much as I
8: do that.
7: Yeah, I love salmon, but I'm not going that far. Sherry, I didn't know that there were 60 plus human clinical studies in this specific natural form of astaxanthin that happens to be in Purity's Asta FX formula. Talked about Japan. Now, this is a capsule. This particular astaxanthin is all the rage for skin health, as they've been finding in Japan. Very, very interesting on so many fronts here, right?
8: Yeah, for sure. I mean, astaxanthin at just a 4 milligram dose, and that's the clinical dose that is in Purity's AstaFX formula, it's clinically tested and shown to fight fine lines and wrinkles from the inside, and millions in Asia take it daily just for that. And I don't want to get too technical here, but just one human study that I'd like to mention to back up these benefits. They used the exact same dose and the type of astaxanthin that's in Purity's product, and they discovered significant benefits for skin hydration, skin texture, smoothness, elasticity, reduction of skin spots, and there was even a reduction of redness and an improvement in the evenness of skin tone. So we're talking about big beauty benefits, and it works from the inside out, which is fabulous. Men love it, women love it, and it's really catching on here in North America.
7: It sure is. It's a really impressive list of clinical benefits for beautifying skin from the inside out. No wonder they love it there in Japan, and now we're learning about it here. But Sherry, I know you like to say the wrinkle-reducing benefits and the skin tone benefits are just part of this. That's just kind of the cherry on the top. What do you mean by this?
8: Well, you know, I talk to a lot of people in the pharmacy every week. So I work as a pharmacist, and I also get a lot of friends and family and colleagues asking me about their health. And many people are, you know, in their 50s, 60s, 70s, and they really like the idea of a supplement that can help to improve the appearance of their skin. I mean, we all want beautiful, youthful skin, but for most people, this really isn't the key benefit. What's at the top of the list when you ask people, like, what do they most want to achieve in their health and their wellness? They want something that will help to promote muscle strength, and they want stamina. They want to be able to do the activities they enjoy: golf, tennis, hiking, playing with their kids and grandkids. And this is actually patented for muscle strength. You know, people want energy to fight fatigue. They want to feel sharp. They're also concerned about their vision. They want to keep their eyes healthy. People are concerned about heart health, circulation, immunity.
7: Right.
8: All of these areas, really, we're talking about staying healthy from the inside out. So, you know, when you think of it, the skin benefits are compelling, but to me, it's really just the cherry on the top.
7: Yeah, well, Sherry, you were saying that astaxanthin helps with endurance and performance against salmon loaded with astaxanthin. They perform these amazing feats of endurance. Astaxanthin is also found in high levels in the eyes of seagulls. Now, that's interesting. Humans bike faster when they supplement with a specific form of astaxanthin. So is there a common denominator in all of this, these kinds of bits of information?
8: Well, the research here is really clear. Astaxanthin is a molecule that fuels healthy performance, energy, stamina, strength. That's what we see in nature, and that's what we see in humans, too. It's like if you're getting older and you want an edge for strength, for energy, for youthful skin, to fight wrinkles from the inside out, but also to promote endurance and healthy vision, this is what you take. You take this AstaFX formula with a clinical dose of the right type of astaxanthin, and you really feel it. By one measure of antioxidant activity called singlet oxygen quenching activity, astaxanthin is 800 times stronger than CoQ10. And this was published in 2007 in a journal called Carotenoid Science. Another study found that astaxanthin is 6,000 times stronger than vitamin C as an antioxidant, again, in its singlet oxygen scavenging capacity. So it's incredible.
7: Well, I know Purity has a free bottle of AstaFX, just two little liquid capsules a day. That's all you need. And we're going to give out a special 800 number in just a moment for our listeners to take advantage of the free bottle offer. But before we do that, Sherry, Purity uses this natural form of astaxanthin, not that synthetic, cheaper form like you find out there on the market. This is really important as well, correct?
8: Yeah, you definitely need to do your homework when choosing supplements. And that's what I did. AstaFX uses 4 milligrams of the world's most clinically researched natural form of astaxanthin, called Astareal.
7: Sherry Tarkos, pharmacist and author, is with us here on the program. Sherry, we learned today that that astaxanthin is 6,000 times more powerful by this one measurement of antioxidant activity when compared to vitamin C. This AstaFX has so much power. Purity has something like 100 plus unsolicited testimonials on their website, and I found a couple that I especially enjoy. If I could read a couple of those, I think this is very interesting, if it's okay with you.
8: Sure, I think it's great to share feedback from people that are really taking the product.
7: Yeah, here's one from Ava in Texas. She gives AstaFX 5 stars, and she writes, quote, after taking AstaFX, my son was visiting us and said, Mom, you look youthful. I'm a Purity Products customer for the last 3 years and will never go back. That's from Ava. Here's one from Nina in Ottawa, Ontario. She's in the age group 45 to 54, gives it another 5-star review. She says this, quote, since taking AstaFX, I've felt so much better. My energy level, I would say, has gone from a 3 to a 10. How about that? She says, so I feel energized whenever taking. My husband even noticed I no longer complain about housework. Well, I've talked about this amazing product to all my family and friends. I'm sure they see how well I look because I feel great from the inside out. I've even noticed my skin appears healthier, too. I feel like a fountain of youth. Now, that's pretty good stuff from actual customers who've been trying AstaFX. And, Sherry, you mentioned before we started the show, you've been taking this product for yourself. And I know, knowing you for some time, it's worked very well for you, hasn't it?
8: It has. You know, I've been taking it for about 2 years now, mm-hmm. and people are often surprised to hear that I'm 50. They tell me that I look more like I'm 35, which is nice to hear.
7: Yep. Mm-hmm.
8: I do eat healthy, and I exercise regularly, but I'm also a strong believer in the benefits of taking research-based supplements. And I take AstaFX every day to stay strong, healthy, to keep my energy levels up, and for my skin. I mean, I want to do everything I can to stay youthful and to keep my body sharp and also to prevent some of those issues that can arise as we age.
7: Great information with Sherry Tarkos. 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We'll give you the number and the special offer again at the end of the show in a few minutes, but lots to cover today. We'll get back to it here with Sherry Tarkos. She's an author and pharmacist, and always great to have you on the show. Such great information, Sherry. Can you share with us a quick study or two to sort of back this up, highlight the science behind the elite astaxanthin that's found in AstaFX? Because I know there are, dozens and dozens of studies. Maybe you can pull out and highlight a couple of your favorites.
8: Yeah, for sure. So Dr. Mark Miller, he's a PhD, a biomedical researcher, he explains it well, and he's talking here about how free radicals compromise and undermine function and cellular performance in the body. He says astaxanthin is simply superb at negating this, as evidenced by clinical trials showing improved performance and accelerated recovery. In fact, research published in the Journal of Medicine and Science in Sports and Exercise found that those who took 4 milligrams of astaxanthin daily over 28 days scored better cycling times with greater output than those who did not take it. So they biked faster. Mm-hmm. I mean, remember this, astaxanthin is one of the few fat-soluble antioxidants that can actually neutralize free radicals even at the site of the mitochondrial membrane. It's like cellular body armor protecting your cells, your joints, blood vessels, brain, heart, and organs on many levels. So listen to this, Mark. Mm-hmm. There are 14 clinical studies on astaxanthin for brain health, 7 studies on skin health, 14 studies on eye health, including research for depth perception and focus. 6 studies showing astaxanthin supports cardio function, 42 studies on healthy aging and cellular health. I mean, there's a ton of research on human performance, too, showing benefits for energy, stamina, and endurance. I mean, this AstFX, it's incredibly powerful and versatile. It helps you stay in the game of life, stay energized, active, alert, healthy, and even stronger.
7: That is impressive on so many levels. So much great information there. And I know this astaxanthin has about a dozen patents, too. I'm looking here. I see there's a patent for promoting eye health and reducing eye fatigue. There's a patent for inhibiting the expression of cytokines in cells, and a patent, get this, on composition for body fat reduction. There's one for improving muscle atrophy in older adults. Sherry, I'd like to be a little bit of a skeptic here. How can this one simple nutrient magically do all of this? How can this AstaFX give us so many benefits? I mean, really?
8: Yeah, I know. It sounds amazing, too good to be true, but it really is true. Many of the studies that I'm referencing here, they're available on PubMed. These are reputable clinical studies conducted by leading researchers around the world that really back the benefits of astaxanthin. By the way, muscle output is better with astaxanthin, too. And this comes from astaxanthin research published in the International Journal of Sports Nutrition, November 2000. This was another study done with cyclists. They took 4 milligrams of astaxanthin. It was a small study, but very positive, showing that cyclists improved their trial time by 2 minutes in a 20-kilometer bike race. I mean, that's a meaningful improvement in a race like this. And the researchers said that they also burned fat more efficiently, which makes sense. Based on this research, Purity can actually make the claim that AstaFX will promote and improve power output in your muscles. I mean, I tell people, AstaFX in, strength and power out. It's transformative if you like energy. And this was found in other studies too, like one that looked at hand grip strength.
7: Oh, so much great information. If you're just tuning in, we're talking with pharmacist and author Sherry Tarkos here. I'm your host, Mark Larson. Now, in this hand grip study that you mentioned, I understand this involved, a 12-milligram dose? And they saw a 93% boost in hand strength in people who struggled with, a tennis elbow. Now, that's a big deal. But our listeners might be saying, maybe I don't play tennis. What about me? What does it mean for me? Right?
8: Right. So think about this. A 93% increase in a person who has some repetitive stress in their elbow, it's an almost doubling in hand strength. So just think about all the things that you do in your daily life, picking up groceries, your kids, your grandkids, gripping the steering wheel of a car, playing golf or tennis, gardening or riding a bike. A doubling of grip strength makes a big difference. I mean, when you take astaxanthin, you get stronger, you feel stronger, you have more energy, endurance. If you play sports, you play stronger. So to me, it's really quite extraordinary.
7: That's great information, too. Now, Sherry, I want to share a couple more testimonials that caught my attention out of so many right there on the Purity website. Again, these are unsolicited. These are from real people. Here's one from Rick. He's a male, aged 55 to 64, lives in Naples, Florida. He writes this: "What a great product AstaFX has been for me. After starting taking AstaFX, my workout and strength has increased as if I were in my 20s again. And I've only been on AstaFX for 2 months now. Can't wait to see the long-term effect. I look forward to taking AstaFX every morning for my afternoon workouts. I'll be taking this product for a long time." Here's Dee Dee. She's a female, age 45 to 54. She lives in Laurel Park, North Carolina. She writes this, quote, "I've been using AstaFX for a month now. I can see the difference in my energy level. I now have more energy, feel better since taking this product. I can actually see a difference in my skin as well. I'm a smoker who has smoking lines around my mouth, but the lines have diminished about 50%. Overall, I am so thrilled with my energy level. I love this product." Just a couple of samples from the real people who have responded on Purity's website. And Sherry, I'm looking at the list of patents again on this astaxanthin compound. This is where the science, the research backs up what we're talking about. This is just flat out amazing. And now, Sherry, a lot of people out there are going to think what I'm going to say here sounds a little bit odd. But you said before the show, this supplement may even help people drive a car better or use the computer more comfortably. I mean, come on, how does this happen?
8: It does sound funny, but AstaFX may actually help in these areas too, and here's why. One of the interesting things about astaxanthin is that it's a relative of vitamin A, and we know that vitamin A is good for our eyes, good for vision. Astaxanthin is too. Astaxanthin has actually been shown to fight oxidation in eye tissue. Scientists did a study where they found a 46% improvement in a measurement called depth perception. Now, depth perception, that's our ability to determine distances between objects, or basically to see in three dimensions. And researchers, they studied a handball team, specifically looking at how quickly they could change focus. And guess what? The handball team that was supplementing with astaxanthin, they were able to improve their accuracy and improve their performance in the depth perception test. Other research has also shown that astaxanthin helps reduce eye fatigue. And, you know, when you're on a computer, that's a big deal. Everyone's on computers these days and for long periods of time, and it's hard on our eyes. And we know that if you're driving a car and it's late at night and your reaction time is slow, that's not good. Astaxanthin actually helps the eyes focus and refocus. Dr. Hecht, PhD, one of the leading researchers at AstaReal, says that the product actually helps your eyes be more resilient. You see better with it. Your eyes are healthier. I mean, who doesn't love those benefits?
7: Again, we're talking with pharmacist and health author Sherry Tarkos about our free bottle offer from Purity Products, talking about AstaFX. So much ground to cover. Sherry, I want to get back to the skin benefits and this issue of wrinkle reduction. Not as a cream or as a lotion, but as a capsule. You take it orally. This patent also covers this. You say this ingredient is proven to reduce wrinkles, and not just by a little. We're talking a dramatic amount. What's going on with this?
8: Yeah, I know. It's fascinating. A huge benefit. People want to look younger. I know I do. And I've noticed significant benefits since I've started taking it. But it's the science here that really shines. The whole concept of taking oral supplements to improve skin health. Relatively new concept here in North America, but in Japan, this is mainstream. Astaxanthin is already one of, if not the most successful ingredients in a new class of products called cosmeceuticals, or supplements that you take orally to enhance the cosmetic appearance of your skin. So listen to this. In one study, they gave 4 milligrams of astaxanthin, which, by the way, is the actual amount you get in Purity's AstaFX, and the skin benefits were dramatic. Within 6 weeks, every single person in the treatment group, 100% of participants in the study, reported that their skin had improved significantly. Everybody got results. Fine lines, hydration, elasticity, all improved. Listen to this. The participants experienced about 50% improvement in dryness, moisture, roughness, elasticity, fine lines, wrinkles, even age spots were significantly diminished. And this is literally in line with the best, the highest quality, and the most expensive topical products, the lotions and potions that we put on our skin. And again, AstaFX, it's exclusive to Purity Products.
7: 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By the way, limit one free offer per household, please. Now, Sherry, for people who are just tuning in, one of the many highlights we covered earlier on today's program is just how revolutionary this special Purity Astaxanthin is for redefining aging skin. And astaxanthin works its magic inside the body in areas like endurance, stamina, energy. These are so many of the inside-out benefits the people will feel, and in fact, what will they feel when they start taking Asta FX?
8: So the reason you need to give this a try is because the benefits are real. The science is very compelling. Over 60 clinical studies and patents. I mean, the product is impressive and it really works. This is a product where you will actually see and feel the benefits after taking it a month or so. The cosmetic benefits for your skin, we just mentioned a minute ago, really incredible. I've been taking it myself and I see a huge difference. Others have noticed too. People are always saying to me, you know, what do you use on your skin? What are you taking? And, you know, I tell people what you put into your body is just as important, if not more so, than what you apply to your skin. And think about the vision benefits, really unmatched by any other nutrient or supplement out there. It targets tired eyes, eye strain, and it helps improve eye focus and depth perception. It's great for circulation, energy, muscle strength, and endurance. You can literally boost your strength. As we age, this is crucial. It helps you enjoy life and stay in the game. Mm-hmm. And it can even help with recovery after exercise. Next, astaxanthin has the ability to fight fatigue and support mitochondrial function. So that means cellular energy and ATP support.
7: Now, Sherry, didn't you mention before the show that astaxanthin has the ability to assist body burning fat for energy? I understand they're even looking at this as a weight loss and weight management ingredient. This is pretty fascinating in itself. Talk about what we're seeing in some of these initial studies on dieters.
8: Sure. You know, research has shown that astaxanthin can actually help promote and enhance fat metabolism. That's one of its unique benefits. It can actually help your cells burn fat more efficiently. Researchers did an 8-week study where they gave a group of middle-aged women 12 milligrams of astaxanthin. They had them do a little exercise, and these women experienced a reduction in body weight, and it was almost all fat, which is fantastic. Now, I don't want anybody to misunderstand here. It's not a magic weight loss pill by any means, but certainly this early research suggests that this can be a useful tool in addition to exercise to help you burn a little extra weight.
7: Now, Sherry, just a few moments left before we wrap up the program. I want to take a quick step back for a moment. I know we have this great free bottle offer today. We're talking Asta FX from Purity Products, and we'll get to that offer as we wrap up the program. Free bottle of Asta FX for all of our listeners. Again, it promotes healthy vision, skin, muscle, fights wrinkles like no other. And most of us have just never heard about all of this until today. So tell our listeners again how astaxanthin compares to other antioxidants or phytonutrients that are out there on the market right now, because this is truly unique, isn't it?
8: Well, you know, from an antioxidant perspective, the healthy aging perspective, astaxanthin is up to 6,000 times more potent than vitamin C in its singlet oxygen quenching capacity. That should be enough to get everybody excited. There's really, you know, something in this for everybody. With AstaFX from Purity here, you get to see the amazing power of astaxanthin for yourself. It's the king of the carotenoids, and very few people are aware of its benefits. And I think millions are missing out on it because they just aren't aware of this incredible evidence-based nutraceutical.
7: And I know it may sound too good to be true for some people, Sherry. What do you say to any skeptics saying, come on, does it really do all of this?
8: Well, I'm a pharmacist, and in my training as a pharmacist, I'm trained to look at the science and to see what the science says. And the science on astaxanthin is very clear, backed by over 60 clinical studies, and many of these studies are accessible on PubMed, so you can check them out yourself. But the key takeaway is this. The benefits are real, the cosmetic benefits, the endurance benefits, the strength benefits, the vision benefits, circulation, cardio, the product really works. I mean, the science is so strong. I see the difference in how it makes my skin look and how I feel. I feel stronger, healthier, and I encourage folks to give this a try. With this free bottle offer from Purity, there's nothing to lose and so much to gain.
7: Such great information, wonderful show, and always good to talk with you, Sherry. Thank you so much for joining us today.
8: Thank you.
7: Sherry Tarkos, who's an author, she's a practicing pharmacist. 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
1: NBC News Radio, I'm Jennifer Kuiper. Canadian Prime Minister Mark Carney says Canada is at war with the U.S. after trade talks collapse with the Trump administration. Jim Forbes has more.
2: U.S. tariffs against a wide range of Canadian goods went into effect early Saturday after negotiators from both sides failed to reach an agreement. On Saturday morning, Carney gave a speech to Canadians calling the U.S. terms, quote, a bad deal, and claimed, quote, America has changed and that sometimes its signature is written in pencil. Carney said, quote, we are not prepared to compromise Canada's sovereignty, and added, quote, you're at war when you're attacked and we got attacked.
1: A state of emergency has been declared in Nevada as a fast-moving wildfire near Reno has exploded to over 10,000 acres in one day and is still at 0% containment. The Hawk Fire started early yesterday west of Reno and is threatening over 1,000 homes, which has prompted evacuation orders and warnings. Nearly 2 weeks after being hit by a windstorm, some 28,000 customers are still without power in northwest Indiana. The August 11th storm killed 7 people and toppled trees and power lines in the city of Gary. At the Save More grocery store, some empty freezers and fridges as it runs on a generator, this shopper saying.
3: No luxuries, no ice cream, no popsicles for the children. It's just basic food just to survive on.
1: A class action lawsuit has been filed against the Indiana Utility Company. A cyber attack closed down a small United Kingdom power plant last month. The Telegraph reports the plant shut down temporarily for 4 days and is likely linked to Iranian hackers. It's believed this attack was after the British gave the U.S. permission to use its bases for defensive operations against Iran. I'm Jennifer Kuiper, NBC News Radio.
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6: Wrapping up our weekend, we'll start to see more and more sunshine on our Sunday, bringing the daytime temperatures to the mid-70s and overnight lows around 58. For tomorrow, looks like we could see some of that wildfire smoke sneak its way back to this side of the mountains in the afternoon, otherwise remaining sunny with the highs in the upper 70s. Then for Tuesday, it should be the warmest day of the week, with sunny skies and the highs in the mid-80s. I'm Nate, and that is your latest Kixie forecast.

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1: Somebody told me. By Joe Jackson, I believe it. All right. All right.
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1: 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This product is not intended to diagnose, treat, cure, or prevent any disease.
2: Hello and welcome to the show. I'm your host, Pat Campbell. We've got a fascinating program for you today. Our guest today says that there is a youth molecule in the human body, and he says this molecule of youth happens to be concentrated in our skin, hair, eyes, and joints. He says this substance not only dramatically influences our appearance, in other words, how young or how healthy we look, but more importantly, our physical strength, our flexibility, and mobility. This is our ability to do things, lift things, get around, be physical. Today, we're going to learn more about this once mysterious substance and how new breakthroughs are allowing us to get it back and keep it as we get older. All right, Bill Sardi is here. Bill is an author. He's traveled around the world in search of information about hyaluronic acid, or HA, as it's sometimes referred to. He's back from his recent trip to a small village in Japan, where people maintain high levels of HA and are famous for their ability to defy the aging process. Bill, welcome to the program.
3: Great to be with you, Pat. And all your statements to introduce the show today are certainly not overstatements. After years of people using oral hyaluronic acid supplements, well, of course, we're going to give your audience a report today, an update, and an improvement, how things are going, as thousands of people have discovered how this supports in particular their joints, but also their skin and their eyes and, of course, their hair and so on. These are the areas where the body actually is highly concentrated in HA. But I want to tell all your listeners to please stay tuned, because there's going to be an offer today from Purity Products, no strings attached. This is an offer from a reputable company that's been in business for years.
4: Just for $5, there's no strings attached. You get to try a bottle of this wonderful new product and make your life simple, make your supplement regimen simple, and save a little money along the way.
2: Now, you say there's a youth molecule in the human body and that it holds the key to the visible signs of aging. Now, you've written about this. You've traveled to Japan to do the research. So tell me about it. What exactly is this molecule you're talking about?
3: Pat, it's amazing that most people don't know this word, hyaluronic acid. And, of course, it's made. It's all over our body. It's in our skin. It's an all-natural molecule. We can get it orally, replace it in our body. But more so, we've learned that the little bit that we can get as a dietary supplement can trigger your body to make more. And, of course, why do we need more? Well, when we're young, we're loaded with this stuff. When we're babies, we have what we call baby fat. It's really baby HA. It makes, as babies fall down and get cuts and scrapes, you notice they never really get any lifelong scars from that because they have lots of HA on board, hyaluronic acid. And to make this easy to understand for the audience, I think we can all appreciate that women have smoother skin and thicker hair and so on. All of that is because estrogen sends a signal to make more HA, and that's why the girls have more limber, flexible joints. They can get in a kind of a lotus posture kind of that men can't get into. They certainly have all of those advantages, and it's because the estrogen sends a signal to make more HA. Now, women have more HA to lose than men do, and you see the skin shriveling up, the joints and so on, as women age. But there's a way to get it back. And, of course, Purity Products for years now has been talking about HA, and they have a new formula just for the joints, HA joint formula. And it's so important today because I think everyone's confused. An article in the New York Times says consumers are confused what to do to support their joints, so people are looking for alternatives. We need cushioning in between the joints, the bones in our joints. When a doctor looks at an x-ray, all he's doing is measuring the space between the two bones there in the knee. So it's about a quarter of an inch space. Without that cushioning, you've got bone rubbing on bone. That's what HA is. It's the jello or the cushioning agent in between our bones. We lose it either due to wear and tear or age. And so we start getting problems. The more that we find pain relief, the more pain relievers we use, the more we're going to use these joints, and then we're going to wear out more bone. And they've noticed this. People who chronically use pain relievers are going to have more bone wear. So what you need is the actual cushioning back there to lubricate the joint, and that's what HA does. That's what HA is. The doctors call it synovial fluid. They actually inject this into joints. Orthopedists do. Dermatologists inject it into the skin. Eye doctors use it as a lubricant during eye surgery. So it's nothing foreign to modern medicine, but it may be new to you as a listener there, and you have never heard about HA before. Well, you need to learn about it. It's a wonderful molecule. It's all natural, and you can get it as a dietary supplement. Purity Products was the first to introduce it. Now, it's a great big long molecule, Pat, that's 6 million Daltons in molecular weight. Think of 6 million paper clips put together. It's big. You can't absorb it, and Purity found a way to knock it down so that it's only about 1,500 to 3,000. That means that you can absorb this orally. We actually proved that in studies conducted at a laboratory right there in Florida, and we're going to tell you more about that, but we proved that it's orally absorbed. Most doctors are told that oral HA cannot be absorbed. That's true if it's the regular HA. It's got to be knocked down in molecular weight. And more important, it needs some other antioxidants to be added with it. We're going to talk about one here in just a moment. But Purity Products is introducing this all-new joint formula for people that are searching for alternatives for their joint health. And, of course, this isn't a drug. It's a dietary supplement meant to, of course, support healthy joint health as we think of it.
2: If you're just tuning in, we're talking with Bill Sardi about hyaluronic acid, or HA. Now, Bill, you said recently that the HA revolution is underway. More and more people are using it. Tell us why HA is such a breakthrough, and what exactly can it do for people?
3: I think the brick and the mortar analogy is probably the best for everybody to understand it. There are bricks in our body, the cells. There's mortar in between, and the mortar is the collagen. Now, within the collagen, not the collagen itself, vitamin C makes collagen, but within that collagen, there's a moisturizing agent that looks like Jell-O. Now, everyone knows you put some Jell-O in the refrigerator and the water separates out after a time. And that's what's happening in our body. We're losing the water-holding molecule, HA. The body is 72% water. And as we lose this, the connective tissue that connects all of our cells, that connects all of everything that we have, begins to lose its water. It separates out, and then we begin to lose the substance, the scaffolding, the support structure that holds our body together. And, of course, we begin to wrinkle, we shrivel up, we lose an inch in our height, we see the brain shrivels up in the eye and so on. All of these things occur with age, and, you know, Ponce de Leon was looking for a youth molecule, and he wanted to find it in, of course, the fountain of youth, the water. He was looking for a water fountain. The body needs water, but it has to hold it, and, of course, I want everyone to think of having something like a Jell-O type of a water balloon filled with Jell-O, or one filled with water. Which one do you want? You want the one filled with Jell-O because it's still firm but soft and cushiony. And that's the way our bodies are when we're young babies. Or even a pregnant woman is loaded with this, which is an example of how the HA is made more so at certain times of our life. But as age goes on, we're going to lose it. We're going to see the wrinkles, the thinning hair. We're going to see our joints lose their flexibility. We're just telling people that after thousands of people have tried this, if you're taking glucosamine supplements, it took 13 years for doctors to adopt glucosamine sulfate. It's a regular dietary supplement now in drugstores, health food stores. People ask me, well, why hasn't my doctor told me about hyaluronic acid? Well, it took 13 years for glucosamine. It'll be on the front page of Time magazine. It's just going to take time. And it'll get there because patients are going to take this to their doctors and point it out, as they did glucosamine. The revolution starts with patients and people that have issues and want to have healthy joints and skin and hair and eyes and want to see some of these useful levels of HA restored in their body.
2: Now, Bill, you've written a great deal about the role of hyaluronic acid in the body's connective tissues. How does HA work in the joints and the connective tissues?
3: It's a natural cushioning agent. And, Pat, we're talking to you about between the bones. It also surrounds the nerves. There's a sciatic nerve. There's an ulnar nerve. There's a carpal tunnel nerve. All of these are going to need the special cushioning that HA can give them. There are people that tell us this stuff works. Here's Ernie writing to me, who actually teaches and plays golf in Dover, Delaware. He found this purity joint formula, and we're telling you it worked miracles for him. Why? Because purity has not only taken the HA, but they've taken a brand new substance called Hydrox that's taken from olives. Now, Pat, you notice you can put a bowl of olives on your table and a year later come back, and except for a little bit of shrinkage due to just a loss of moisture, they're very stable. They're still there. They didn't shrivel up and waste away due to fungal contamination. So there's something very strong in olives. We've known it for a long time. Dr. Roberto Crea, an Italian researcher who's now here in this country, doing some research on hydroxytyrosol extracted from olives and found out that it does some of the same things that the molecules do that trigger, like estrogen does, the production of HA. So we began to think, why don't we combine this wonderful, strong antioxidant from olives into Purity's new HA joint formula? You know, we're getting results like we've never seen before. This is why Bill writes to us this year saying, I'm taking HA for my knees. It's done wonders for my joints. So we get these letters from people. They're unsolicited. You see, this is the kind of thing we hear. And, of course, they're astounded with this. They just can't believe it. Here's someone writing to me. This is Dr. Cal Lee saying, he looks like a man that's 30 years younger, and he says people can't even believe his level of fitness and youthful appearance. And he says, I tell you to tell him, it's just the HA formula. And, of course, he sent us pictures on the Internet how fit he looks for his age. 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
2: Now, Bill, you visited this village in Japan, Yuzuri Hari, or as they call it, the Village of Long Life. Now, I understand that the people had unusually high HA levels in this village. What did you find when you met the people? Is it genetic? Is it dietary? What did you see?
3: Well, I went there again for the second time with translators, photographers, and it was easy to understand without studies, even though the town doctor there, Dr. Komori, has identified hyaluronic acid as the very reason why these people in Yuzuri Hara exhibit such youthfulness. And by the way, they have a lady there in her 90s without any aging spots in her skin, perfect skin, no wrinkles whatsoever. People living into their 80s and 90s, look a lot younger, and it all became clear when we were there. Now, they grow a lot of their own vegetables and foods right there near their homes, and they have a lot of fresh foods, and sometimes they have a little extra, so they come down to the vegetable market and bring their goods there to be sold. So we were there taking pictures and interviewing people when 83-year-old Mr. Ishii came driving in on his motorcycle to deliver his vegetables to the fruit market. Pat, where do we have in the United States 83-year-olds driving their motorcycle down to the vegetable market? We don't have it. We followed him to his home where he

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1: There in the year 2000, this was originally on television. You could see the actual pictures for yourself. But the HA revolution has come here, Pat. And, of course, we've had 3 years of use of HA. But we could lose people in the science. So they want to know, what's real? Is this for real? Well, it's real for Tom, who writes to us, a pharmacist now from Santa Cruz, California, 70 years of age, participating in the Hawaii Ironman contest in Kona, Hawaii, this past year, 70 years old. He said this new HA formula for the joints did a great job. Now, certainly a pharmacist would know. Here's John writing to me and saying, you know, at age 55, boy, when I tried HA, I'm now back to playing full court basketball with the 20-year-olds, and I've even begun to jog again. These are the kinds of reports that we hear.
2: Let me ask you a question here. You mentioned glucosamine, and there's another one out there that's pretty popular, MSM. How does this HA stack up against those other ones? The other ones, you have to take them for a while before you even see any results.
1: You do. And most of these are very positive dietary supplements. They certainly have lots of benefits. Glucosamine takes quite a while to kick in. MSM is a wonderful sulfur compound. And again, it's an anti-inflammatory, as are many things like fish oil. And so these are all wonderful, but they're not dealing with the origin of the problem. The origin of the problem is the loss of cushioning in the joint. And if we can just replace this, if we can find a way to get that cushioning back, that's what we call youthfulness. That's what we had when we were young. Here's David writing to me from New York, 25 years, looking for something that would help support his lower back. And, of course, he said, I can't believe it now. He says, I can't thank you enough for this product. People have tried all the alternatives. They've searched everywhere else, Pat, and they haven't heard of hyaluronic acid.
2: Now, the reorder rates on HA sort of tell me that things are phenomenal. The product works. The study shows how. But what are the customers saying? What are they telling you candidly? What are they saying to Bill Sardi?
1: If the horses come back to the trough, there must be good water there. It's amazing to me how people say, just keep sending this. It's wonderful. It changed my life. Here's Lorraine saying, I can't believe it, but I'm able to run. I love it. Run 5 miles a day. My skin, nails, they're great. Telling everybody about it. These are online. You can go see some of these comments. Purity Products has it online, where people just log in and tell you. These aren't edited in any way. Here's Brent writing, says, no one at Purity Products made an outlandish claim about HA joint formula, but 3 days after I started taking it, I noticed the difference. This stuff really works. 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You call that number. 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Like the people who've written in and said all these wonderful things. Here's Harold, 85th year, he says, I'm in. He says, I'm doing very well on HA. Thank you very much. Here's Jasmine saying, my face looks moist and youthful, and I'm getting people asking me about it. What am I taking? Of course you will.
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2: Bill, let's talk a minute about how this is available. 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How's it taken? 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How much do I need to take every day?
1: It's a capsule.

0: capsule. You take three a day. You can take six a day the first month just to double up and get this thing really going. It's easy to take. 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Take one or spread them out. Take three a day and spread them out through the day. This is what we're finding is the areas of the body, the eyes, the hair, the skin, and particularly the joints. It's been said we're all living longer and we're all going to have joint problems just due to wear and tear. 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It's not a drug. It's a dietary supplement. 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Well, there is no risk today. Purity Products wants you to get this new HA joint formula risk-free, and you're going to get this new HA joint formula with this new hydrox molecule from the olives, the stabilizing antioxidant, along with the HA. It works wonders. I don't know how I can convince your audience of this, Pat, but to read these wonderful letters, tell them that this works. It worked for my dog. It's worked for my mother-in-law. It worked for my brother. These are real stories from real people who tell us that it worked for them. And I know people want to know there's good science behind it. I went all over the world. I went to Japan. I called researchers in laboratories all over the world to write a whole book, get hundreds of references before we began to realize even that HA was safe to use, effective. It's really a wonderful dietary supplement. You haven't heard about it yet, but you will. It'll be on the front page of Time Magazine in due time. In the meantime, what about you? 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
1: 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Call now. Bill, let's talk about some of the visible signs of aging and how this HA formula from Purity Products addresses these signs.
0: Well, certainly when we look in the mirror, when we see, well, let's say we're twin brothers, if we're looking, one of us ages faster than the other, how do we know that? And we're looking at our hair, we're looking at our skin, how smooth it is. You're losing HA. That's what your body's telling you. How do you get it back? Just think, there is a way. And Purity Products, taking all the risk out, all of the issues about you coming up with the dollars and everything, they just want you to try it because we're talking about replacing an all-natural molecule in your body. You can take this. Thousands have. And so they've pioneered the way. You need to be added to the list. If you're taking glucosamine, well, try HA. And you're going to find the kind of results that we're talking about here on the air. And you can do it without any risk. All you're going to do is help Purity Products with a little bit of the cost. And you are going to get a bottle of this new HA joint formula with this new hydrox molecule as well into it to help trigger your body to make more HA. Losing HA and aging are equivalent to the same thing. How do you get it back? How do you get this wonderful youth molecule? There certainly is one. Ponce de Leon was right, the fountain of youth. The body is 72% water, but it needs to be held into a cushioning gel. No, this isn't going to cause water retention. No, it doesn't increase any kind of problems like that. It's all natural. You had a lot more of it when you were young. You just need to get a little bit of it back. I know the more, Pat, that I say good about this, people find it unbelievable.
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1: NBC News Radio, I'm Lisa Carton. President Trump is taking a swipe at Canada amid trade tensions between the two countries. In a post on Truth Social early today, the president wrote that Canada wants the benefits of being a state without being one, adding that the country has charged farmers massive amounts of tariffs for many years. This comes after U.S. tariffs against a wide range of Canadian goods went into effect early Saturday after negotiators from both sides failed to reach an agreement. Prime Minister Mark Carney.
2: Canadian exports to the United States lower costs for American families. In contrast, tariffs are taxes. Taxes which are ultimately paid by U.S. consumers.
1: Carney gave a speech Saturday calling the U.S. terms a bad deal and claimed America has changed. The U.S. is set to impose tough new sanctions on Iran. Treasury Secretary Scott Bessent says he'll hold a news conference Monday to lay out the economic pressures the administration plans to impose on Iran and its key allies. The White House described the measures as the toughest sanctions in history. President Trump referred to it as an economic D-Day for the Islamic Republic. A round of severe weather is set to take aim at parts of the Northeast and Great Lakes today. Storms across the region have the possibility to produce severe hail and damaging wind. A level 1 out of a 5 severe weather threat is covering cities like New York, Philadelphia, and Boston. Severe storms could also extend southward into parts of Georgia and the Gulf Coast. A fast-moving wildfire in northwest Nevada is prompting evacuations today. Governor Joe Lombardo declared a state of emergency as the Hawk Fire threatens more than 1,000 homes west of Reno. More from Jim Forbes.
3: The Hawk Fire started early Saturday west of Reno in the heavily populated region and level 2 evacuation warnings.
1: Officials have opened 2 evacuation centers in Reno. One of them is already at full capacity. 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
5: We'll have mostly sunny skies for Sunday with the high near 74 degrees. Tonight, it'll be mostly clear and the low around 57. Monday will be sunny with the high near 75 degrees. I'm David Jay, and that's your latest weather forecast on AM 880 KIXI. Music as cool now as it was then.
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10: I've got Dr. Neil Levin here to share some research that's hot off the press that holds the promise to dramatically enhance your health. But first, let me ask you this. Have you noticed that once you hit 50, you face some new health challenges? Maybe you don't have the same energy or the focus, or maybe the wear and tear on your joints are cause for concern. Maybe you're worried about your heart health. Well, Dr. Levin says he's discovered a nutrient that may be the key to unlocking better health at any age. You don't want to miss this. So with that said, Dr. Neil Levin is a chiropractor, a nutritionist, an author, and a longtime advisor for Purity Products. Welcome, Dr. Levin. This is a big story, isn't it?
8: Oh, it's great to be here with you today, Pat. Yeah, this is a huge story. You know, I'm a chiropractor. I do lots of nutritional consulting. Hey, I've been doing this for over 20 years, and people come in to me because they want to feel better. I mean, they want to move better. They want to get rid of the aches and pains. You know, they want to feel more mental sharpness. They want to boost their energy, and they want to promote their heart health and circulation. That's key. So the question becomes, Pat, what is the common denominator here? What nutrient do I give to all of these patients? And the answer is it's krill oil, because krill is simply, it's amazing for us, and it nicely handles all of these situations, the brain, the heart, the skin, the eyes, the joints. It's simply one of the healthiest things we can possibly take.
10: So, Dr. Levin, I hear you loud and clear. I'm concerned about all of these things. I think as we get out of our late 40s and into our early 50s, we all want to support our joints, our heart. Of course, we want that nice, clear focus, that concentration. It's critical for me and what I do. So tell us more about why you call krill oil the single most important nutrient you can take.
8: Well, it turns out if you scrub the literature, you do the research, omega-3s are really the most important nutrient you can take, important for all aspects of our health. Thousands of studies on this going back decades, Pat. In fact, I've been to Norway following this story. I was recommending fish oil to my patients 20 years ago when most medical doctors didn't know anything about this. But then, Pat, about 10 years ago, there was a new breakthrough. Krill oil came on the scene with the same omega-3s as fish oil, but yet there was some really important differences between the two oils. Turns out that only krill oil has the omega-3s attached to the same exact phospholipids that make up all of the cell membranes of our cells. So why is this important? Well, it's these phospholipids that help our cell membranes to be pliable and soft, allowing for water and nutrients and waste to flow in and out of the cell. They literally improve cellular functioning. And now another thing the phospholipids do is they actually enhance the absorption of the omega-3s dramatically. So Wow. We're getting more omega-3s, into our system. That's critical. Bottom line, krill oil is super beneficial for everything. The heart, the joints, the muscles, the tendons, your eyes, your skin, pretty much every tissue in the body. But now, one more breakthrough, because today we're happy to announce there's brand new krill oil technology. It's called PhosphoBoost. It makes krill oil even better, cleaner, purer, more potent, with better health benefits than ever before.
10: Wow. I mean, I love the sound of that. I mean, 30% more omega-3s and 50% more phospholipids. I mean, that's a huge step forward. So break this down for us. What's exactly in your new krill omega super pill? And what makes it so special for the heart, the brain, the joints, and for cellular energy, too?
8: All right, so this is the perfect question for right now. Let's get right into it, right? So we have a full 500 milligrams of this new PhosphoBoost Super Krill Oil. That's a really nice, healthy dosage. But we didn't stop there. We also added our concentrated, ultra-pure, high omega-3 fish oil. So there's even more a concentration of omega-3, so important for the heart and the brain. Now, speaking of heart and brain, we also added a full 100 milligrams of highly absorbable CoQ10. That's because that's one of the most important heart nutrients and brain nutrients there is. Not only is it a great antioxidant, It's critical for energy production inside the heart muscle and inside the brain.
10: Little side note here, too. If you're on statins, that's a must-have, right?
8: Oh, absolutely. Anybody on statins, please take CoQ10. Talk to your doctor, but that's a must. Mm-hmm. Perfect. Now we also added vitamin D, speaking of heart health and brain health, and we know from past shows, hey, vitamin D is important for pretty much everything. And now what else is important for 50-plussers like you and me, Pat? We need more antioxidant power because we just naturally create more free radicals during our metabolic process. So we added extra astaxanthin, that super potent antioxidant that's found in krill oil, right? And we did that to increase the antioxidant power of this super pill even more. So why have we done all of this. I mean, this is head and shoulders above almost anything else out there that I've seen. And this is because this is the way we like to do things at Purity Products. We have our finger on the pulse of the literature, of the research, of the new technology. We're trying to outdo our competition and trying to outdo ourselves because we want to bring the finest ingredients and nutrients to our customers. And I can say unequivocally, I'm very, very sure that with this new Krill Omega Super Pill, we've done it again. This will really, really make a huge difference for anybody that tries it.
11: So, Dr. Levin, let me try to recap this a little bit here. In this new Krill Omega Super Pill, you've added ultra pure omega-3 fish oil to this new Phospho Boost Krill Oil. So it's got two kinds of omega-3s. Krill oil plus fish oil, and you also added the 100 milligrams of CoQ10 plus the vitamin D. So, I mean, what a convenience. No more, you know, taking four different formulas every day. No more clutter. No more crazy cost to get all of this. I got to tell you, I take it. I feel great. What a difference for my joints, the sharper brain function for the cardio health. I like to exercise. I stay active, and your Krill Omega really makes a difference there, too. So can you tell us more about that study you sent me on krill oil and joint health?
8: Oh, yeah, right. That was a great study. In fact, Pat, that's the reason I started taking krill oil so many years ago. Was a pilot study, double-blind, placebo-controlled, exactly what you want to see from the Journal of the American College of Nutrition. Now, participants got 300 milligrams of krill oil or they got placebo. And the participants on the krill oil got some amazing joint comfort benefits, and they got them fast. In just 7 days, Pat, the folks on krill oil, they were 28% more comfortable.
11: Wow. I mean, 28. Yeah, that's, wow, that's 28% amazing.
8: In 1 week. But wow, the benefits built from there. At 30 days, they were 38% more comfortable. I mean, think about that. That's amazing. But the research, they didn't stop there. They checked joint flexibility. Mm. They checked joint function, all nicely improved with krill oil. And we call this the krill oil advantage. So if you're just taking fish oil, hey, fish oil's great. It's in here. But you're not going to experience these same joint benefits that you get specifically with krill. You're not going to get this krill oil advantage. And now in this omega-3 super pill, we've jacked up the dosage even higher, a full 67% more of this new technology, the Phospho Boost Krill. So in terms of dosage, this is fantastic. You'll notice the difference in your joints probably in just about a week.
11: That is fantastic. I mean, more comfortable joints. Hey, I think it's safe to say that we all want that.
8: Oh, yeah.
11: And in past shows, even before these big upgrades, you've mentioned that your Krill Omega was easily one of the most comprehensive everyday cardiovascular formulations. Great for the heart, the arteries, the veins. So how does all that work?
8: Yeah. Well, remember, this is a combination of our high omega-3 Phospho Boost krill oil with more omega-3s, but we've also added the concentrated omega-3 fish oil. So it's much higher in omega-3s than most krill formulas. And with that in mind, I just want to touch on a study I just read, October 2018, British Medical Journal. It shows just how important these omega-3s really are for us. Researchers, they looked at 2,600 seniors from 1992 to 2015. So this is a big, long study, 2,600 seniors, 23 years long. What the scientists did, Pat, they measured the omega-3 levels in the bloodstream to see how these omega-3 levels correlated with what they called healthy aging. And their definition of healthy aging had lots of measurements. We're talking cardio health, lung health, kidney health, mental health, physical functioning. And the bottom line, get this, the higher the levels of omega-3s in the blood, the higher the likelihood of healthy aging. So what does that mean to us? It means that, hey, you're growing older, but you're still remaining really, really healthy. You're still feeling really, really good. Mm-hmm. And isn't that why we take supplements in the first place? So, and this is not a standalone study. There's hundreds of studies just like this pointing to the importance of omega-3s for all aspects of our health, the brain, the joints, the heart. You'll notice a difference with our Krill Omega-3 Super Pill, and that's why we want you to take it out for a spin, for a test drive, if you will. So we're giving you a two-week trial of our all-new Krill Omega Super Pill with the PhosphoBoost technology for just $5, Pat. So for $5, our listeners are going to try this out for 2 weeks. That's more than enough time for you to see a difference. 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And how about this? 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
11: 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All right, so we're back with Dr. Neil Levin, chiropractor, nutritionist, author. All right, Dr. Levin, I certainly know that from our previous conversations, the commitment you guys have for quality of Purity products, it really never stops. I know that your original Krill Omega formula was already more concentrated in terms of heart-healthy omega-3s, but that was before you switched to this new PhosphoBoost Krill technology. So now this must be even more concentrated in omega-3s, right?
8: Oh, yeah, absolutely. You know, at Purity Products, Pat, I got to say, we love nutrition. We love doing the research. We like keeping our finger on the pulse of the new technology, and we do it so we can bring our listeners, our customers, the best possible products. So with that in mind, let's compare our new Krill Omega Super Pill with the next leading brand of krill oil in terms of omega-3 concentration.
11: Okay.
8: Because this is where the rubber meets the road, right? How much is in there? How potent is it? So here we go.
11: All right.
8: Our Krill Omega Super Pill with the PhosphoBoost technology delivers 540 milligrams of the important EPA and DHA omega-3s per serving. You got that, 540?
11: Right.
8: Theirs has 74.
11: Wow.
8: Yeah. So we're seven times more potent in terms of omega-3s. 540 compared to 74. I mean, which one would you rather have, Pat? 540 or 74?
11: Definitely 540. I mean, that's a huge difference. Seven times more potent in terms of its EPA and DHA omega-3 concentration. I mean, that's outstanding.
8: Oh, yeah, it really is. And when we're dealing with this combination of the krill oil and the concentrated fish oil, all high in these essential omega-3s that we need for the heart, you know, what we're talking about here in terms of heart support, we're talking about cholesterol, triglycerides, arteries, veins, circulation, heart muscle strength. Pat, we're talking about healthy blood platelet activity. How about keeping those red blood cells nice and soft so they can slip through those tiny little capillaries? That's how we deliver oxygen to all the tissues. Without that oxygen delivery, we can't possibly be as healthy. And now on top of that, don't forget we added the CoQ10, right? And the CoQ10 helps generate energy inside the heart muscle. So this Krill Omega Super Pill is helping us in so many ways. And, you know, bottom line, we need to think about this, because as we're getting a little older, say in our 50s or 60s, we know we're not feeling the way we did in our 30s, right? Mm-hmm. I mean, hey, the CDC says 54 million people struggle with joint aches and pains that cost $140 billion a year. Wow. And on top of that, yeah, how many people are concerned about their heart health and brain function? So as we're getting a little older, we have a decision to make. It's decision time. Are we going to take it laying down and just kind of let ourselves get old, or are we going to do something about it? Are we going to try to stay physically active? Are we going to eat more fruits and vegetables? Are we going to do the things that we need to do to stay healthy? And this Krill Omega Super Pill is so, so important in this regard, because it delivers all the things we need to really stay healthy in terms of nutritional supplementation. We're talking krill oil, CoQ10, high omega-3 fish oil, vitamin D, antioxidants. I mean, this makes a huge, huge difference for us. If you take this every day, it's going to support your energy, your thinking, your circulation, your flexibility, your mood, your joint comfort. You're just going to feel better.
11: Yeah. You know, to me, it's a quality of life issue. I had a guy call my local radio program the other day, and he told me, you know, he's getting old, and he accepts the fact that he's slowing down. He can't do the things he's doing anymore. And I said, how old are you? He says, 40. I said, are you kidding me? Are you kidding me? You've taken your old card at 40. You're out of your mind. I don't ever want to get old. I don't ever want to get old. And it's a quality of life issue. If I'm going to live to 80, 90, 100, I want a good quality of life. And I think everybody should.
8: I want to be straight backed, upright, feeling good, waking up energized. I want to feel sharp. I want my circulation to be good. Mm-hmm. I want to feel that energy, that youthful zest for life I have now, right? And what do we need to do? We need to take some smart nutritional supplementation to allow us to do that. The American diet's not what it used to be. You need to get in these critical nutrients. We've taken what we thought were the most important. We've put them together in this Krill Omega Super Pill. And when you take this every day, you're giving yourself that chance to live that youthful life you Amen. Want for a long, long time.
11: You know, my dad, both of my parents are still alive. My dad's 82. He still works 6 days a week. And I said, Dad, why do you still work? And he says, I got it. I said, why? And he says, if I stay at home, he says, I'm going to watch TV. He says, I'm going to fade. He says, I can't fade.
8: Yeah, I have these conversations with my patients. I don't know when I'm retiring. When I do, I think my retirement's going to be 4 days a week, 8 hours a day, instead of 6 days a week, 10 hours a day, you know?
11: I like the way you think. Okay, so we're talking with Dr. Neil Levin from Purity Products. You know, I was on the website before the show today, and it seems that lots and lots of Purity customers love this formula. I'm going to read a couple of the testimonials here. We've got Dee from Atlanta. She says, this is awesome. I think that this Krill Omega with the CoQ10 is one of the best vitamins I've ever taken. I can feel a difference in my whole body. I like that it has everything that I need in one formula. Here's another one. Jane from Odessa, Texas. She says, best decision ever. Easiest to take. No aftertaste. Great product. And this one from Robert, also in Texas. He says, Krill Omega works great on sore joints, etc. So far, it works wonders. Doc, folks really love your Krill Omega Super Pill.
8: Oh, yeah. This is an incredible supplement, Pat. My patients love it, you know, because they notice the difference fast. They notice the difference in their joint comfort in just about a week. Some people even faster. A lot of people approach me right away, you know, a day or two later, Doc, does it make sense that I feel sharper and more energetic already? And I say, yeah, it does, because you're giving your body what it needs. Let's go to a couple of testimonials I have here. Here's FB from Virginia. She says, after trying a free sample, I was thrilled with the results. My daughter sees a tremendous difference in me, thrilled with the product. You know, and I'm not surprised. Again, I hear this from my patients all the time, every day. What do they feel? They feel better. They feel more comfortable. They feel energized. They feel like their circulation is nicely supported, more pep in their step, you know, better mood, better brain function, just overall better.
11: But this Phospho Boost is exactly what you need, because it's going to make it easier for your body to absorb the nutrients you're taking.
8: Yeah, and also we're talking about soft gels here. Mm-hmm. So, you know, they break down easy. Just two little soft gels that anybody could swallow.
11: Easy to swallow. Things, yep. Yeah, absolutely.
8: Yeah, so by concentration and by technology, we've taken krill oil to a brand new level. I mean, our listeners haven't heard this before. This is a new message. This Phospho Boost technology, this new technology, we're raising the omega-3s by 30%. We're raising the choline by 40%. We're increasing the phospholipids by 50%. We mix the CoQ10 in there because the absorption goes up dramatically. And now when we're dealing with folks in 50s, 60s, 70s, 80s, we're getting the nutrients in, they're going to work, and they're supporting our health. 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
11: 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All right, so we're back with Dr. Neil Levin. 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Now, Doc, let's talk about heart health for a moment. You mentioned that according to the American Heart Association, 84 million people worry about their heart health. So this may be the biggest health concern people face, especially as they age. So anything that we can do to support our heart health becomes a top priority. Dr. Levin, can you explain just how omega-3s help promote heart health?
8: Oh, yeah, absolutely. Very important. In fact, omega-3s go all the way back to the 1970s when a doctor named Dr. Dierberg discovered how the omega-3 supported cardio health as he was studying the Inuit Eskimos. That's how far back this goes. By the way, he's a wonderful guy. I was fortunate to have lunch with him a few years ago. Great conversation, lots of fun. Bottom line, we were talking about omega-3s, and he talked about how they protect the heart in so many ways. They also are important for the body's normal inflammatory process. So in other words, they're supporting healthy inflammation inside of the heart, the blood vessels, and the veins. On top of that, it supports flexible, youthful arteries. 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It promotes blood platelet activity, red blood cell activity. 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All of these things are helped with omega-3 supplementation. And now on top of that, remember, inside the omega-3 super pill, we talked about this, we've added 100 milligrams of highly absorbable CoQ10. Now that CoQ10, what does it do? It supports energy production inside the cells of the heart muscle. We want that nice, powerful heartbeat. 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So you're going to get simply amazing health benefits with this Krill Omega-3 Super Pill. 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
11: Dr. Levin, I want to read a few more testimonials on your Krill Omega Super Pill. Here's a Chio from Canada. She says, this vitamin is the best. It keeps me going all day. I recommend this vitamin to anyone. Just try it for 1 month and you'll be addicted. That's what she said. just try it for a month and you're going to be addicted. I mean, I love that, right? And then love this name here. Here's Papa Smurf. Papa Smurf from Napa, California. Love the name, right? He says, great stuff, and it smells like lemons due to the lemon lock. It does what it says it'll do for you. What more can you ask for?
8: So why did we do all of this omega-3 super pill? We did it for our customers. We're outdoing our competitors. We're outdoing ourselves. We want you to feel these benefits in your joints. You're going to feel them in just 7 days. We want you to feel that healthy circulation for the heart, that healthy brain energy and activity. Again, seeing results in 7 days, that's amazing. And what a value proposition. My patients, before they met me, if they were buying all of these things, it was easily going to cost them $75-$80, but not today, because again, we want you to try our omega-3 super pill. We know you're going to be thrilled, so we're going to give it to you for just $5. $8. 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
1: NBC News Radio, I'm Lisa Carton. President Trump says Canada wants the benefits of being a state without being one. He took a swipe at Canada in a post on Truth Social early today amid trade tensions between the two countries. We get the latest from Jennifer Kuiper.
2: Prime Minister Mark Carney says Canada is at war with the U.S. after trade talks collapse with the Trump administration and new 50% U.S. tariffs go into effect against a wide range of Canadian goods. Carney, in a speech to Canadians, calls the U.S. trade proposal a bad deal.
3: Canadian exports to the United States lower costs for American families. In contrast, tariffs are taxes. Taxes which are ultimately paid by U.S. consumers.
2: Carney says retaliatory tariffs on the U.S. will begin on September 8th.
1: South Carolina Senator Tim Scott is making a push for Darlene Graham ahead of the state's Republican Senate primary runoff on Tuesday. Appearing on NBC's Meet the Press, Scott said Graham is qualified to be a senator.
4: Incredibly competent, ready for prime time. She's ready to tackle the issues of affordability for the American people, and she's ready to serve the great state of South Carolina in the United States Senate.
1: This comes as some concerns were raised after Graham admitted in a debate that she's not that informed on national security. When asked if a U.S. senator should have a basic understanding of those issues, Scott said they should and defended that she does. Hawaii is bracing for over a foot of rain today as tropical storm Moke passes the island. At last check, the storm was centered about 300 miles southeast of Hawaii's Big Island, with top winds around 45 miles per hour. Heavy rain and gusty winds are forecasted for the storm-drenched island, which is still recovering from Hurricane Lala. A flood watch is in effect for the Big Island through Monday afternoon. Moke is expected to produce gusty winds across all of the Hawaiian Islands. 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
7: We'll have mostly sunny skies for Sunday with the high near 74 degrees. Tonight, it'll be mostly clear and the low around 57. Monday will be sunny with the high near 75 degrees. I'm David Jay, and that's your latest weather forecast on AM 880 KIXI. 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
9: Hello and welcome to Purity Products Radio. I'm Jason Cam, and we have a very important show on a very sensitive health topic planned for you today. But let me begin by asking you three very key questions. First, are you or someone you love dealing with a weak or leaky bladder? Does the urge to go to the bathroom sometimes wake you at night? And lastly, does a leaky bladder keep you from doing the things that you love to do? Well, if you or maybe a family member answered yes to any of these questions, then you will want to hear about Purity Products' patented, clinically tested, evidence-based nutritional supplement for helping to strengthen your bladder and reduce the urge to frequently rush to the bathroom. It is a huge breakthrough. Here to tell us all about it is Sherry Torkos. Sherry is a pharmacist and longtime nutritional advisor to Purity Products. She's also written 18 books, including books on natural medicine, women's health, men's health, and a whole variety of nutritional issues. Sherry, welcome to Purity Health Radio.
10: Hey there, Jason. Yeah, so thanks so much for having me on the program. And this is such an important issue. Bladder leakage, bladder weakness, this is a very common issue. Yeah. In fact, according to the statistics, over 33 million Americans suffer with a weak or leaky bladder. People get frustrated with the lack of control, that urgency to run to the bathroom, the sleepless nights, and then also the embarrassment that can come with bladder leakage. You know, if you have an accident or you're out and you can't get to the bathroom in time. And you know, I'll say as a pharmacist and one who has talked to many, many patients about this, I know it's a sensitive topic because people will approach me in the aisles of the pharmacy and, you know, they're discreetly trying to ask for advice and guidance and some options.
9: And just to be clear, this is not just an issue for women, it's also for men, right?
10: Yes, that's right. And men and women both deal with bladder issues. I think that people often assume that if a woman has urinary issues, it's because of her bladder. But if a man has urinary issues, you know, the assumption is it's prostate related. Both men and women can have bladder leakage issues, especially as they get older. And again, I've talked to many patients, both men and women, about this issue.
9: Yeah. And look, people dealing with this issue already know the answer to my next question. But why don't you tell us, how are all of these men and women dealing with their bladder issues, with bladder weakness and a leaky bladder? What are people doing to help manage this right now?
10: People will often turn to the adult undergarments, the pads. I mean, in some pharmacies, there's a whole aisle devoted to these products. There's big money in this area. And if you have a leakage issue, then the pads and the adult undergarments, they do help to absorb, you know, the moisture, maybe a bit of the odor, but it's not a solution, right? It's not a solution for a weak and leaky bladder. It's just a tool for dealing with it when it happens. And there's also Kegel exercises. You know, women will be familiar with what these are, because when you're trying to tighten up your pelvic muscles after childbirth, it's a specific type of exercise you do, and it strengthens the pelvic muscles, the bladder wall. But these types of exercises, they can be hard to do, especially if you're older or if you have arthritis, mobility issues. Getting up and down off the floor can be a little tricky trying to do some of these exercises.
9: Yep.
10: And there's also medications that can be prescribed. Medications to help with controlling the urgency and the frequency and all of that.
9: Yeah. So basically what you're saying is, obviously buying pads or undergarments can be very expensive, medications as well. Really, the implications here when you have bladder control issues is such a drain on our quality of life, right?
10: Yeah, exactly. You know, if you're dealing with a bladder leakage issue, then you know what it's like when you miss out on social events, even simple things like going to the grocery store, getting together with friends, or going to a concert or an event. It can cause worry. You know, you're worried about going out, worried about having an accident. And, you know, there's other issues too, and we'll talk about it a little bit more later on in the show. But the fact is that when you have that sporadic bladder leakage, it can cause disturbances in your sleep, to the point where some people that have a weak bladder or an overactive urge to urinate during the night, sometimes they're being woken up at night, maybe lucky if they get a couple hours sleep at a time. And this can be really distressing. The medical term for this, nighttime waking to go to the bathroom, it's called nocturia. And it can honestly just wear people right out, make you really exhausted.
9: Yeah, I can imagine sleep disruption really one of the biggest issues people are going to have when they are dealing with these occasional bladder issues. So many implications here in our quality of life, like you say. But I want to get into the product here that Purity Products has. It's called My Bladder. The ingredient in this is an absolute game changer for anyone dealing with these bladder control issues. Sherry, this has been 20 years in the making, 24 patents, 14 clinical trials, 7 international awards. So why don't I let you introduce our audience to this new product we have here?
10: Yeah, sure. You know, I was really excited when I found out about this product as well, because I know so many people that struggle with bladder control issues, weak bladder, and they're desperate for something that is going to make a difference. And My Bladder really is a breakthrough for bladder health because, as you mentioned, it's clinically studied. It's not a drug. It's a plant-based formula. And it does 3 very important things for your bladder. First, it can strengthen and tone the bladder. It can reduce the urge to go to the bathroom, especially at the night. Wow. And then the third thing is that it also helps your brain and your bladder talk to each other more efficiently, more effectively, so that they don't get their wires crossed and send you to the bathroom when you actually don't need to go.
9: And that's so fascinating, that third point you just brought up about how the bladder and brain, you know, talk to each other. From what I understand, sometimes the brain and bladder sort of send each other false signals. But what this product can do is help improve this communication, right?
10: Yeah, it's fascinating. It really is. It's extraordinary. As a pharmacist, I'll tell you, Jason, I'm always looking to see what's new, what's innovative when it comes to dietary supplements and in health. And when I came across the clinical studies, I reviewed the research on my bladder, I was really impressed because not only is this, you know, provide meaningful results, significant improvements in the issues that people with bladder leakage face, but listen to this, the studies show as well that the satisfaction rate for people that are taking my bladder is 84%. So 84% wow. of people are satisfied. I mean, we don't see that very often in clinical trials for supplements or anything for that matter. So, you know, what we're hearing, the feedback from people saying that this product has really transformed their lives, allowing them to go out and do things they couldn't do before. When their bladder leakage issue was controlling their lives.
9: Yeah, I know it's not a miracle pill, but nevertheless, 84% is absolutely astounding. That means over 8 in 10 people who use my bladder get results. There really is nothing like it for this issue. But why don't you run us through the results of the clinical research here so people can understand just how well studied this is?
10: Yeah, sure. So listen to these results. And this comes from a peer-reviewed study that was published in the journal Biomed Central Complementary Medicine and Therapy. Okay, so people who took my bladder in this study enjoyed a 60% reduction in urinary urgency. 60% reduction, so that's the need to go to the bathroom. So we have a 60% reduction in this urinary urgency. Right. And that can happen, this urgency can happen either because the bladder walls are weak or because the bladder and brain, again, are sending the wrong signals. So 60% reduction there is huge. And then there were other studies on the My Bladder formula that showed a 75% of users were able to reduce the number of undergarment pads, underwear pads that they were using, some down to just one a day. Yeah. So that's huge cost savings. And it also makes life a little easier, right? Cuts down on the inconvenience that comes with constantly having to change pads and the undergarments. And another really exciting result that has come from the research is that there was an average 50% reduction in nighttime waking to go to the bathroom. So my bladder users were finally able to get the rest they needed.
9: Yeah, I mean, obviously, these are very impressive results. We are getting incredible feedback from this product. Again, My Bladder from Purity Products we're talking about here. Really, we're talking life-changing results for people dealing with this unfortunate issue. I'm not sure what other options there are out there that are even remotely close to this, certainly on the supplement side. But what's great is you can start to see results in as little as few weeks, the benefits building from there. In a few minutes, I'm going to tell our listeners how they can put my bladder to the test, a full 1 month supply, more than enough to see a noticeable difference. We're going to let you try it. It's a great offer. I'll tell you about it in a minute, so do not go anywhere. But Sherry, first, I want you to give us a quick overview of the physiology involved in bladder weakness and bladder leakage.
10: Sure. So there's two things that are happening here. So the primary issue is that the bladder just gets weaker over time. And this is true for both men and women. What happens is that just like any muscle in our body, the bladder muscle does deteriorate and weaken with age. And also, if a man has, say, prostate issues, that can press down on the bladder, which weakens the bladder muscles even further. And for women who've been blessed to have children, being pregnant and giving birth, that can weaken the bladder, sometimes a little, sometimes a lot. So women, I hear this a lot from women that have had children, and it's you know, they're excited about the baby, but of course the downside is sometimes it's hard on the bladder. But the good news is that my bladder can help to strengthen and tone the bladder And it works for both men and women.
9: That's right. And it's not just that it's men and women. It's not necessarily only older people. Younger people can be dealing with this issue as well, especially women, like you said, who have given birth. Mm-hmm. This can be an issue for them. But Sherry, what is the second issue when it comes to bladder control?
10: Well, the other issue has to do with the nervous system. So we touched on this a little bit earlier when we're talking about signaling. So there's a nerve called the pudendal nerve, and it runs from your pelvic region to your spine, and your brain and bladder communicate along these connections, and they tell each other how your bladder feels, whether it feels empty or full. It also sends a signal conveying how much pressure you feel on the bladder as well, so when you need to empty your bladder. So what happens is that the weakened bladder, it sends the wrong signals up and down this nerve, and it kind of fools your brain into thinking you need to go to the bathroom, even though you don't. So this is why some people, they feel or they sense that they have the urge to go to the bathroom, and then they sit down, or if you're a guy, stand up, and you're trying to pee, but you really don't have to, and there's only a little bit that comes out.
9: Yeah.
10: So the good news is that my bladder does help with this. It can help the brain and the bladder get on the same page.
9: That's right. Very well said. So basically, the underlying issues here are, one, a physical weakness in the walls of the bladder. And secondly, this communication issue you've described between the brain and the bladder. My bladder, this new formula from Purity Products, shown to address both. It strengthens the bladder and it sort of gets your brain and bladder communicating better, sending the right signal. And remember, at the top of the show, we started with those three important questions. One, are you or someone you love dealing with a weak or leaky bladder? Two, does the occasional uncontrollable urge to go to the bathroom wake you up at night and, you know, mess up your sleep? And thirdly, does a leaky bladder sometimes keep you from doing the things that you love to do? And if you have answered yes to any of these questions, then I am telling you that my bladder is the ultimate solution for you. There is no other dietary supplement on the market that's even close to this. Over 8 out of 10 people who use this report that they get the benefits. We are going to prove this to you. If you are dealing with these bladder issues, you simply must try a bottle of My Bladder. If you're one of the first 1,000 callers from this weekend's radio show, we're going to send you out a full 1 month supply of My Bladder for just $9.95. It's less than 10 bucks. 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I'm going to give that number out again a little bit later on in the show, but we've got a lot of ground to cover. We are talking with Sherry Torkos, pharmacist and longtime advisor to Purity Products. And Sherry, as we move along here in this important discussion about our new and innovative way to help people deal with that occasional bladder weakness with urine leaking and with an overactive urge to urinate, why don't I hand it back to you? And maybe, you know, for people just tuning in, could you give us a quick recap here?
10: Yeah, sure. So we know from the statistics that about 33 million Americans deal with bladder leakage. And I can tell you as a pharmacist, and I've been practicing over 30 years, I've talked to so many men and women who are trying to manage this issue. So if you're listening or you have a family member that you think of that is dealing with this issue, know that they're not alone. There is help available. occasional bladder leakage, I know that this is a distressing and embarrassing issue. It affects your quality of life. And sometimes people feel isolated. They're afraid to leave their home because they don't want to be away from the bathroom or have an embarrassing accident. So,
9: yeah.
10: You know, I completely empathize. It's a tough issue. But the good news here is that Purity Products, with this product, this My Bladder, it can offer dramatic benefits to help strengthen the bladder, cut down the urgency to urinate, and help people reclaim their lives. There are 14 clinical studies backing the benefits of this product with impressive results. We're talking about a 60% reduction in urinary urgency. That's the need to rush to the bathroom. Then there's the fact that 75% of people using My Bladder were able to reduce the number of underwear pads and undergarments they use, some people down to just one per day.
9: Yeah, that's just, a lot of people are going to be, you know, skeptical about this, and I totally understand it. So many people trying to manage this issue. This is a great solution, a plant-based option that has been shown to deliver really meaningful results. It's going to help people save a lot of time, a lot of money, and a lot of hassles. And again, what I love is 50% reduction in nighttime waking to use the bathroom. So less nighttime waking, better quality of sleep. Now, this isn't a sleep aid, but wow.
10: Yeah, exactly. Yeah, definitely. My Bladder is not going to knock people out. This is not a sleep aid. But the reality is that people actually should be able to get more sleep, better quality sleep, because they're not being interrupted by their bladder to go to the bathroom. I mean, I know how hard it is myself. If I wake up to go to the bathroom in the night, it's sometimes hard to get back to sleep. And if you're waking up 2, 3, 4 times a night, that can really do a number on your sleep.
9: Yeah, even if you could reduce it by just a little bit, it could be a dramatic improvement overall.
10: We are getting incredible feedback from real customers. These are real people that are taking the product. They're taking My Bladder, and they're getting incredible results. In fact, I was talking with a friend recently about his mother's bladder issues, and he gave me the okay to share this story here with you today.
9: Mm-hmm.
10: So his mother's name is Helen, and Helen had been dealing with bladder leakage issues for a long time. So her bladder was really getting in the way of her life. She wasn't going out playing bingo and doing the things that she loved because she was afraid of having an accident.
9: Right.
10: She was, you know, afraid of wetting herself. So she was, you know, really struggling with this situation.
9: Well, let's hear about the happy ending part of the story with
10: yes,
9: My Bladder.
10: Yes, we can't leave it there. We're not going to leave it there. So there is a happy ending because her son bought her a bottle of My Bladder. And after just 2 weeks using My Bladder, Helen found that she was sleeping for 4 hours at a time before having to get up to use the bathroom. So that was a dramatic improvement. Now, again, this isn't going to make people drowsy or it doesn't put you to sleep. It just makes your bladder stronger and improves the communication so that she didn't have that sudden urgency and the need to urinate that was waking her up at night. So the other big plus is that it significantly cut down on the number of pads and the undergarments that she was using.
9: No, this is great. Less urgency, less leakage, less nighttime waking, which is so huge. And as an extra perk, you're saving a lot of money, too.
10: Yeah, exactly. And Helen also shared that she was so excited because she was able to return to the activities that she enjoyed before her weak bladder was getting in the way of her life. So she was able to go out with confidence, to go shopping, to be out with family and friends at events and do activities. And she said she's even playing bingo again. And that was one of her favorite things to do. But before she was taking My Bladder, she had stopped going to bingo because with the bladder urgency, she would just have to get up and run to the bathroom all the time. And it was just really frustrating. So she's just an incredibly happy and satisfied customer, one of many that we have.
9: Yeah, it's not just for women. Here's a testimonial from John. He lives in North Carolina. He said, and I'll quote, "My bladder works great. I no longer have to rush to the bathroom. Anyone with overactive bladder should try it." And, you know, again, this is not just for women. Men have this issue too. Women, you know, of all ages, certainly after, you know, giving birth, like you discussed earlier, can be dealing with this issue. Now we have this evidence-based solution, something that really works, something that has all the patents and the technologies, 7 international awards over the last 20 years or so since they developed this. We are bringing it to the market here in America under the My Bladder brand. We're very excited about it. We certainly did the homework here. We know My Bladder will work for you. So Sherry, we are almost out of time. And yet, like we said, 84% of people that use this formula say it works, report the benefits. It's going to cut the urge to urinate so people can really get their life back. And I know there are a lot of folks out there that can relate to wanting to cut down on using, you know, frankly, adult undergarments, people who want to be able to travel or just go out for dinner or visit with friends without, you know, having to keep an eye on where the nearest bathroom is.
10: Yeah, people with bladder leakage, they're always, you know, mapping the fastest route to a bathroom, knowing where, you know, they're going to have to sit to be close to the bathroom at an event. It can be hard. It can affect your quality of life. It can cause anxiety and worry and stress. And we want people to get their lives back, to enjoy quality of life and to feel confident and comfortable and not have to deal with all of these issues. So I think, you know, nobody wants to live like that, right?
9: Yeah. And again, as we're running out of time, this My Bladder product, 20 years of R&D, globally 24 patents, 14 clinical trials, including 4 peer-reviewed publications, double-blind research. This really is remarkable. But as we only have a couple of minutes here, Sherry, why don't you give us the bottom line on why people who are dealing with bladder leakage issues, this bladder control issue, why should they put this My Bladder to the test?
10: Okay, so the takeaway here, Jason, is that My Bladder is an innovative and an effective solution for bladder leakage. So we're talking about a formula that is award-winning. It's a patented blend of botanicals that works to improve bladder muscle tone, to strengthen the bladder, to reduce the urge to urinate, and it can even return people to the average number of bathroom trips they had in their younger years. So there are numerous clinical studies here. We're talking about solid science. And of course, we have lots of testimonials by real life users like Helen and John, who we talked about earlier. These are people that experienced dramatic, life-changing results using this formula. And keep in mind, the people that are taking My Bladder, they notice benefits in as little as 2 weeks. And it does build over time. So at 8 weeks, 84% of users are feeling very satisfied at 8 weeks. So just think about this. If you're experiencing bladder leakage and it's affecting your quality of life, you can improve your situation in as little as 2 weeks. Less leakage, less urgency, a better night's sleep. So I think those are some meaningful benefits. This is an easy to take product. It's just 2 small capsules a day. And as a pharmacist and someone who has looked at the science, the studies, I have a lot of confidence in this product. I know people who try My Bladder will be satisfied because it can really help them get their lives back, their freedom back.
9: Sherry, I've got to give out that 800 number. We are out of time. Thank you so much for being here with me today. I really, really appreciate it.
10: My pleasure. Thanks for having me.
9: Okay. Well, if you are one of the millions of people or maybe a loved one are dealing with a weak or leaky bladder, if you're dealing with all of the issues associated with not getting a good night's sleep 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
14: All right. Thank you, Eric. Mickey, nice to have you on the show.
15: I'm happy to be here.
14: Yeah. So you're going to talk about a few things, but life insurance and this cool long-term care insurance that is not traditional. So I'm super excited about that. But first, tell me about yourself and how you ended up in your role currently.
15: Yeah, no, thanks for asking. So I was in broadcasting for 31 years, worked all across the country. New York City, San Francisco, Dallas, Texas, Austin, Texas. I had a pretty lengthy career.
14: Yeah.
15: And then it all came crashing down 2 years ago.
14: Okay.
15: No, it didn't come crashing down. I decided to leave the industry, and a friend of mine started a financial firm. All and right. I congratulated him.
14: Yeah.
15: He posted it on Facebook, and I just said, "Hey, congratulations to you. You know, happy to see that you're doing so well." And he messaged me back, which I thought was a little unusual because he's a busy guy. And he said, "Hey, it's been years. Let's catch up on Sunday." Okay. And I went, "Okay." And so I thought that was odd as well.
14: Yeah.
15: And so he caught up with me on Sunday. We met on Zoom, and then 15 minutes into the conversation, I was joining him in business and signing up to get my license, and I became a financial professional out of nowhere.
14: Wow. Okay.
15: Yeah.
14: Oh, that's a great story, and
15: I love how
14: things change, and
15: yeah.
14: It's unexpected. But today, well, finances are important, mm-hmm. especially today, trying to figure out as we age what we're going to do, and it's quite scary.
15: It can be.
14: Yeah. Talking with you briefly, I was able to get some insight. So let's talk about the traditional long-term care insurance, mm-hmm. how that works. I'm very familiar because I deal with a lot of residents that have it.
15: Mm-hmm.
14: You know, thankfully, they have good ones because, you know,
15: yeah.
14: they're in their 80s and 90s, and I had four centennials this year. So,
15: wow.
14: Yeah, isn't that good? That's
15: pretty amazing.
14: Yeah, yeah. So, and I've only, before that, I only had one or two. So it's, but what it's.
15: We're living longer.
14: We are living longer.
15: Right.
14: Yeah.
15: That's what, I think that's what you're trying to say, right? So
14: yeah.
15: We're starting to live longer. And one of the things that people are worried about, seniors especially, is living too long, outliving their money.
14: Yeah, that's true.
15: And if you ask a senior, which I'm sure you have, what's the one thing you're worried about? It's like running out of money.
14: Money, always.
15: Every
14: expense, every time they buy something. So, but and you know, for my generation and maybe yours, we're trying to figure out what we can do. And I know mm-hmm. that you've figured that out, it seems. And so
15: I've tried figuring it out. I think I have the answers. No,
14: right.
15: Listen, so I just want to let everyone know that, you know, I am licensed. I take a lot of continuing education. I am background checked. I've been background checked 12 times. Anytime I get appointed with a new carrier, with an A+ rated carrier, I am background checked. They dive deep into my life and then they ask questions, right?
14: Yeah.
15: But now the background checks are pretty quick because I've had so many, and I've cleaned up things, you know, things that are on my consumer report, things like that. Never had to clear up any felonies, thank goodness, right?
14: Right? Yeah.
15: But still, so it just means that I am qualified mm-hmm. to do what I do, and that, you know, you can look me up by my national producer number. You can Google me and it'll say I am who I am, right? So I come with the credentials.
14: Awesome.
15: Long-term care is very important. And a lot of times people, they get scared when they think about it. They mm-hmm. think, oh, I can't afford it. Or, oh, is it what I'm paying into with my employer? So long-term care and long-term disability, people generally confuse the two
14: mm-hmm.
15: when I ask someone, are you covered? Do you have long-term care? Oh, I have long-term disability. And it's like, no, that's something completely different. That's through your job. That's an employee-sponsored program that is taxed.
14: Okay.
15: Right?
14: Yeah.
15: Long-term care is a private-owned life insurance policy
14: mm-hmm.
15: that doesn't pay out when you die. It pays out while you're living.
14: Right.
15: Right. So let's say you get $100,000 of long-term care insurance. And what that's going to do, it's a type of insurance that pays for services, i.e. it can pay for services such as Merrill Gardens.
14: Yeah. Assisted living. Yeah.
15: Right. Assisted living. It can pay for out-of-pocket medical expenses in the event that you can't afford certain copays.
14: Mm-hmm.
15: But how do you qualify? Well, first of all, you got to qualify while you're healthy.
14: Yes.
15: So you got to get it when you're younger, because typically when people think about long-term care, they've waited too long,
14: yeah,
15: right? They've
14: exactly.
15: waited too long because they think, oh, I've got this benefit with my job. Mm-hmm. And when they retire, oh, I'm going to get it again. No, when you retire, it's a little too late sometimes for most people.
14: Yeah, let's talk about
15: mm-hmm.
14: that. So I even haven't heard the exact age range. I've heard, you know, I got it in my 50s, 60s. But what is the exact range that you really need to get it by?
15: I think as soon as someone is talking to you about it, it's something you need to consider if you are younger. If you can get it in your 40s, but certainly by the time you're in your 50s, I think after your 50s, after you're 55, you might start going, geez, I can't afford this anymore. I should have got it when I was 50, when I was younger, right, because it is based on health and your age.
14: Right. And the premiums go
15: the up. The longer you wait, the more expensive it's going to be.
14: Yeah.
15: I've got a client right now. She's 77. She says, I need long-term care. I just retired. And I'm like, baby. Wow. And so we have to look at other alternative methods for her.
14: Okay. And things are changing as far as the policies out there. I know there's some good ones that I deal with that still have a lifetime. I saw a lifetime yesterday.
15: Yeah, right. A lifetime benefit.
14: Yeah, a lifetime benefit. Mm-hmm. But most have caps.
15: Right.
14: And say, you know, it's, you mentioned 100,000, but, you know, it could be 250,000. But then talk about the ADLs, the active daily living, how you qualify for.
15: Right. So most of the time with most carriers, I can't speak on behalf of the carriers, but the policies that I see and the policies that I deal with do require you to qualify for your long-term care benefit, meaning that you can't do two of the ADLs, the active daily living, meaning that, let's say, and typically the elimination period is 90 days.
14: Yes.
15: Right.
14: I've seen some 30, 60, and 90.
15: Right.
14: But 30, most
15: 60,
14: is
15: 90. Correct. Yeah. Most of them come with 90-day elimination periods, meaning that if you can't toilet without help, if you can't shower, if you can't drive, if you can't get dressed, if you know, daily living activities. Mm-hmm. Once you can't do those without assistance for 30, 60, 90 days, you basically, you let the insurance company know. They, of course, it's a claim. You have to file a claim.
14: Yes.
15: And then they decide whether or not, oh, this is a legitimate claim. And then they pay out.
14: Right.
15: Most times, good news, it's tax-free money, which is good. Because you don't want that to impact your Medicare, your Medicaid, things like that.
14: Right.
15: Because you need the money to remain hidden from the IRS. And life insurance, most times, as long as it's not a modified endowment contract, and as long as it's written up correctly, can be tax advantage.
14: I see. Let's talk a little bit about so how you get started in that. And I do know that I was dealing with one yesterday that they do back pay. So the resident moved in a month ago, had services. But it's also important to know that they're very specific on the ADL. So medication management, you would think, and some policies doesn't cover that.
15: Right.
14: Right. We actually give the medications, but that's not part of their the policy. And so it gets a little tricky. And so really, you know, the importance of reading that and signing, knowing what you're signing up for is important.
15: It really is. One of the things that I love to do when I sit down with a client is, number one, I sit down and I educate them.
14: Yeah.
15: And then we do a personal financial review. Yeah. We go through their DIME, D-I-M-E, debt, income. Do they have a mortgage? Do they have any emergency funds? Do they have any end of life? I usually call it Dime E.
14: Dime E, okay.
15: And then what we do is when I get all those numbers and I put it in the computer, an algorithm spits out and says, this is how much insurance you need. This is how much you need in order to survive retirement.
14: Right.
15: And then we put that life insurance package together.
14: Okay.
15: Because life insurance can be used as a financial tool, and you can use life insurance while you're alive. Because typically, if I were to ask you, when you think of life insurance, who do you think it's for?
14: My son.
15: Right.
14: Yeah.
15: Your beneficiary.
14: Yeah.
15: Right?
14: Yeah.
15: And a lot of people do not realize that you can use life insurance while you're living. A lot of the new policies that are coming out, because just like cell phones have evolved, just like TVs have evolved, life insurance has evolved. And now you can accelerate certain policies tax-free.
14: Okay.
15: In or if you have a chronic, critical, or terminal health crisis. So certain policies are already coming standard with what's called a living benefit, not a long-term care, but a living benefit, and that will allow you to pay for your assisted living, your if you have to go into a facility where a rehab facility or to care for your medications, and you get control of that money, so you can actually decide where that money is going to be spent instead of an exclusion rider that's going to say, no, we're not going to pay for medications to be given out to you during the day in the event that you can't remember to take your medications.
14: Right. So intriguing, because I don't know where that writing is, but it's small.
15: It's small. Okay. It's in there, though. Yeah.
14: Okay. We're going to dive deep into that.
15: Okay.
14: So we talked about the traditional long-term care insurance, and we all know that you can go out there. And just a tip, though, it sounds like you really need a professional like yourself to guide you.
15: You really do. I mean, I see the commercials and all the time. It's just like, just give us a call, 995. And it's like, oh, no. That's, you know, you need someone professional who is on your side. I don't charge my clients. I get paid through the life insurance industry, right?
14: Yeah.
15: Something I would love to touch on. Do we have a couple of seconds here to touch on it? Okay. So Washington Cares Fund, have you heard about that?
14: Yes. Yeah.
15: Right. It's a long-term care policy that if you're working here in the state of Washington, you're paying into.
14: Right.
15: A lot of people say, oh, it's a tax. It's not a tax.
14: Okay.
15: It's a deduction. Okay. And so it's mandatory.

0: Research shows, on average, car accident victims with a lawyer get over 3 times more money than those without one. Better off with Booha.
1: Three. Okay. And now, if you've had it for a while, I believe July of 2026, so this month that we're in, people can actually start to file claims and possibly get money. But it is a lifetime benefit of $36,500. So, like, that's it.
2: Okay, yeah. And that's, I know that's not a whole lot, but...
1: It's not a whole lot, yeah. But we're paying into it.
2: We are. So, utilize, of course.
1: Right. So, if you need it, mm-hmm. it's there for you. But it's only going to be $36,500, and you still have to file a claim in order to get it.
2: Okay. Well, check your pay stubs, and we're going to take a little bit of a break, and we'll be right back.
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2: All right. Well, great information. A lot to learn. Let's talk about living benefits, LB.
1: Mm-hmm. So living benefits is an accelerated benefit rider that typically comes standard with most term insurance policies. Mm-hmm. You can also find whole life policies with living benefits and permanent policies like UL's Universal Life and Index Universal Life. So depending on which insurance you get, living benefits should come standard now with most life insurance policies. So what is a living benefit, right?
2: Yes.
1: So typically what I like to do, if I'm with a younger couple and they've got children, I usually work with somebody who's macho, married, age appropriate, 28 and up, okay, with children, owns a home and has an occupation. They have more to lose.
2: Yeah.
1: All right?
2: Yeah.
1: And so what I like to do is I like to sit down with the family. I like to find out what their dime is, their insurable need,
2: yep,
1: right?
2: Mm-hmm.
1: And most times I'm putting someone in a $2 million term with living benefits.
2: Okay.
1: Most times.
2: Yeah.
1: Okay, why? Because we want to make sure that they've got 10 years worth of income in the event of their untimely passing.
2: I see. Okay.
1: Not only that, but we want to make sure that they've got almost 10 times their income in the event that they get sick. The biggest reason why people find themselves in debt or in financial dire straits is because of a medical issue.
2: Yeah, the unexpected.
1: The unexpected.
2: Yeah.
1: And so what ends up happening is that when the medical debt goes up, that means that the income has gone down,
2: right,
1: typically, because now they're no longer able to work.
2: Yeah.
1: So what we like to do is, remember that $2 million term with living benefits that I have? Usually, my clients will call and say, I need to cancel. I'm sick. I have cancer. No. We're not canceling that policy. Remember, we've got living
2: benefits.
1: We're
2: going to use it. Yeah.
1: We're going to use it. We're going to file a claim. Oh, my gosh. That's right. Yeah. Ah, thank you, Mickey.
2: People don't know these things, Mickey.
1: Which is why I try and educate my clients, and I tell them every time, please do not cancel this policy. We need to talk about it first.
2: Right.
1: So what we do is we file a claim. Usually what happens is, we've got to get your doctor involved in that claim as well. It's just like when you have

0: have a car crash,
1: mm-hmm.
0: and you have to get the insurance company involved.
1: Yeah.
0: Why was there the car crash? Who hit who? When did it happen? They have to investigate. Then they pay out the claim, right?
1: Yeah.
0: Same thing with life insurance. Why were you, when were you diagnosed? How long has this been going on? You know, your doctor has to write the note, right? Mm-hmm. Has to send an APS, an attending physician statement, to the insurance company saying, hey, my client is sick.
1: Mm-hmm.
0: And they're critical. They haven't been able to work for 3 months. Please release the funds, right? And then the insurance company does their math equation and then deciphers, okay, is this going to be a 20% payout? So 20% of a million is what? It's 200,000.
1: Yeah.
0: That's probably more money than what the average, person is making annually, right?
1: It's a lot of money.
0: Right.
1: Yeah,
0: it's $200,000 that they can take out of their life insurance and live off of.
1: Right.
0: And so the insurance company isn't going to tell them how to spend the money. The money is going to be spent on the mortgage, on allowing the kids to continue at the Boys and Girls Club with the YMCA, right?
1: Yeah, exactly.
0: You can pay the car. Now you can pay your medical debt.
1: Mm-hmm.
0: Now you can afford those copays, your prescriptions, maybe even some experimental things that your insurance isn't going to cover.
1: Yeah.
0: What if you're critical? I mean, I'm married to a medical provider, worked in bone marrow transplant. My spouse saw miracles happen where people were knocking on death's door.
1: Right.
0: And they survived. Modern medicine is allowing us to live longer and survive catastrophic medical health issues.
1: Yeah.
0: But I believe it was Transamerica. Don't quote me, but I believe Transamerica did a study.
1: Okay.
0: That said that 70% of cancer survivors pass within the first 3 years.
1: Mm.
0: And it's not because of cancer. Why do you think they pass away?
1: Funds?
0: Yeah.
1: Yeah.
0: No will to live. Their future's gone. They pulled from their retirement to be able to keep running their household.
1: Mm.
0: But if you just had $1 million or $2 million with living benefits,
1: right,
0: you can pull from that while you're alive and use the life insurance, because the life insurance company is saying, hey, we're going to pay out a death claim anyway. Why not allow you to use it while you're alive? Why not give that added benefit? So if you're critical, if you have a heart attack, if you have cancer, if you've got Hodgkin's lymphoma or blood cancer, or if you've got breast cancer or you ALS or any kind of critical health issue, you accelerate the death benefit up to 90%. You're going to have to read the contract because some companies say 50, some say 70, some say up to 90, right? You can pull that money. So if you're getting 90% of $1 million.
1: Yeah.
0: Come on.
1: This is amazing.
0: The money is tax free.
1: Yeah. Wow.
0: So you're going to be able to live.
1: Yeah. And then potentially and hopefully get back to work, right? What happens then? Tell us about that. You use some of your life insurance there, and then you get better.
0: You get better. You don't have to worry about money,
1: right?
0: You know, the kids can still not skip a beat,
1: right?
0: Kids aren't like why can't I go play or why can't I do this? Your life doesn't stop because you've got that money there to take care of the family, to take care of you.
1: Yeah.
0: Now, if you're terminal, I have one company that says if you've been diagnosed within the next 24 months that you are terminal, we will give you your life insurance before you pass away.
1: Right. So the full benefit.
0: Right. So chronic, critical, terminal, you get up to 90% of the policy.
1: Mm-hmm.
0: So again, if you have $1 million, they're going to accelerate and they're going to give it to you. And then you can go and check off your entire bucket list.
1: I like that idea of how you presented that to me. Because life is important. The bucket list is there and you can use it. Yeah, this is not something that is straightforward and that folks know. It's such great information.
0: And we're so regulated that, we can't shouted off the rooftops, right? Like we are regulated when we talk about this, which is why when I say, the money can come tax free, the money can, because people can do things to change, their tax situation. But typically, according to the law, you can't tax life insurance,
1: right? Yeah.
0: Especially when you borrow a loan against your life insurance.
1: Mm-hmm.
0: can life insurance become taxable? Yes, but the way we do it and the way we set our clients up is we make sure that those funds always come tax advantage. So if you are terminal, like I said, like I have a client right now, she's got lung cancer, stage four, she's living with cancer.
1: Yeah.
0: She's got 24 months to live.
1: And diagnosed.
0: Diagnosed. Yeah, she's got 24 months. Now we can accelerate her death benefit. She's still getting up every day. She's still exercising. She's still living her life. But she's now got this $1 million benefit that's coming to her. She's putting together trusts for her grandchildren. She's traveling to Paris.
1: Oh, I love that. Yeah.
0: She's creating memories with her daughter. And her daughter said, I can't take time off of work. And she asked her daughter, what's your annual salary? Well, it's $80,000. Here's $100,000. Her daughter is taking off work for an entire year to spend that year with her mom.
1: Her mom. Oh, my goodness.
0: This is the power of life insurance. And that's what I do. That's how I help people. So long-term care, get it while you're young. Talk to your life insurance agent. Ask them, hey, do I have the old life insurance, which only pays out a death benefit? Or do I have the new insurance that comes with living benefits? And if they say, what's a living benefit? Just say the accelerated benefit rider that allows me to pull money out of my policy if I am chronic, critical, or terminal.
1: Right. Listeners out there, isn't this great information? Take a look at your policy because...
0: Oh, my goodness. Yes. I had a client yesterday. I met with my client. We're doing some cash value life insurance. And he said, I pay my life insurance annually. And I said, well, what's the death benefit? It's $500,000. Oh, that's amazing. I don't think I can replace that guy. Like that's a really good rate.
1: Yes.
0: Well, we got the policy. I took a look at it. It's $50,000. So please look at your policies.
1: Right.
0: Know what you have. So that way, when the time comes, I mean, I had another client, another woman reach out to me and she said, okay, my husband died and I need the life insurance. And I said, honey, he never got the life insurance. She's like, no, on his deathbed, he told me he has mortgage insurance. And I went, aha, there it is. He has mortgage insurance for the mortgage. That protects the bank. That doesn't protect you.
1: Right. It's so hard to read through. So, give Mickey a call and she'll help you through. But real quick, we only have like a minute left or so.
0: Okay.
1: Do you have any suggestions for next steps?
0: So if somebody doesn't qualify, if somebody's like, yeah, but I've had cancer or I'm currently living with cancer and I'm going to survive this thing, but I need insurance or I need some kind of long-term care plan. So what I do is I sit down with someone and we take a look at what they've got and I'm asking questions. Do you have an old IRA? Do you have an old 401k? You can take your old 401k, roll it into an annuity and you can put insurance on that. You don't qualify with your health. You qualify with suitability because the insurance company wants to make sure that you're not going to pull this out immediately.
1: Right. Yeah.
0: But we can put a long-term care rider on an annuity and you don't have to qualify with your health. You qualify through financial suitability or you could do a doubler. So if you get an immediate annuity and it's paying out $50,000 a year and you put that doubler on there, which is a rider that you do pay for, in the event that you can't do two daily living activities, again, you have to show proof with the doctor's letter.
1: Yeah.
0: And then they'll double your income. So if you're making $50,000 while you are currently ill, it will double to $100,000.
1: Wow. Invaluable information, Mickey. We have to go, but thank you so much for being on the show.
0: Yeah, you're very welcome.
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5: NBC News Radio, I'm Lisa Carton. Former Vice President Mike Pence says it's imperative that the U.S. keeps the pressure on Iran. During an interview with CNN's State of the Union, Pence also called for military assets to stay in the region to take action that he said will be inevitable.
6: I think the time is going to come sooner rather than later when the president and our ally Israel are going to have to go in and finish the job.
5: This comes as the White House has said it plans to impose the toughest sanctions in history on Iran and the Islamic Republic's key trading partners as the six-month-old conflict continues. In response, top Iranian officials promised a devastating response to any new economic sanctions. President Trump says Canada wants the benefit of being a state without being one. In a post on Truth Social early today, Trump accused Canada of charging American farmers a massive amount of tariffs for many years. This comes after 50% tariffs took effect Saturday on a wide range of Canadian goods after trade talks broke off between the two countries. On Saturday morning, Canadian Prime Minister Mark Carney gave a speech calling the U.S. terms a bad deal. One person is dead, another wounded in a fast food restaurant shooting early this morning in Brooklyn. Sarah Lee Kessler reports.
7: It happened just after midnight at America's Best Wings and Pizza on Rockaway Avenue in Brownsville. A 44-year-old employee, a man, was shot in the head and died. A 39-year-old man was hit in the leg and is being treated at Brookdale Hospital, where he's reportedly in stable condition. The shooter is on the loose. At this point, police haven't said whether an argument preceded the shooting or whether it was a random incident.
5: A fast-moving wildfire continues to burn near the Verde and Somerset areas west of Reno. Hawk fire officials have ordered evacuations, and U.S. Forest Service officials say nearly 1,000 homes are threatened. 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
12: We'll have mostly sunny skies for Sunday with the high near 74 degrees. Tonight, it'll be mostly clear and the low around 57. Monday will be sunny with the high near 75 degrees. I'm David Jay, and that's your latest weather forecast on AM 880 KIXI. 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
13: Victory in World War II depended on one critical element, and that was oil. They needed to knock out Hitler's oil source, and at Ploiesti, Romania, it provided the majority of the fuel to the Luftwaffe. It was high-octane fuel, and so the powers that be decided that they would go in at low level, zero altitude, which is 50 feet to 150 feet above the ground fuel to get there. It was a 2,400-mile round-trip long mission. It was under radio silence between planes, and it was just a very, very dangerous mission.
8: Opening up the show, that was Jan Kress Dondi, and she's talking about a book that she wrote in honor of her father and uncle, and it's called The Navigator's Letter, and she's going to be back talking about that, oh, in about 15 minutes or so. But it's interesting that I've just got a lot of recent interviews with subjects around World War II, and that's been coincidence, not by design. It's just been that way. And so I think you'll really enjoy this, because some of them, you think you know a lot about it, and you find so many new things about World War II, and she goes into great detail. It's quite fascinating. So she'll be coming up, as I mentioned, in about 10, 15 minutes or so. All right, so we also have coming up today Dr. Dan DeLucci, and he's a chiropractor. He is my chiropractor. I've been going to him for, oh gosh, probably a dozen years at least. And I think, you know, there's a lot of myths about chiropractor care. I was one of them, but has done, I felt, a lot of good things for me. I continue to go. And I'm not here to push it down your throat. If you don't like the thought of it, the bone crushers, they're called, and things, you'll maybe just know a little bit more about what they do. And you still make your own decision, of course.
14: Yeah.
8: And you will do that. I'm not trying to say it's the end all to everything. But nonetheless, I think he's very qualified to talk about it. And that's why it's maybe a little health segment we have for today. Meandering Musings, two DMVs, Department of Motor Vehicles, that Neil Peterson visited. And I think it was in Denver. I think he was getting his license in Denver now. And just talking about government employees, the ones that don't help you, aren't very helpful, make you're wanting to go to a government office or something even more miserable than they have to, and then going to another office and having an entirely different experience. And now, Neil's been in government his whole life, so he's not anti-government. I will tell you right then and there. But, yeah, I listened to it in advance, and we're going to play most of it today, not all of it. I want to encourage you to go to his own site, meanderingmusings.net, to listen to all of the meanderings he has done, which is extensive, and they're all pretty darn good. Voices of History for today. There was a famous kidnapping in the early 1930s, and everybody heard of the Charles Lindbergh kidnapping, right?
14: Mm-hmm.
8: And so it's been out there. But there was a very famous kidnapping in this community around the same time. But I'm surprised. I'm not saying it would have been on the Lindbergh level, but here locally, I never heard about this until I went to the Voices of History and was looking things up, and went to historylink.org, and it talked about this one. So you're going to have to wait around and hear what this local kidnapping was. It has
14: now,
8: a happy ending.
14: Was this a famous person here locally?
8: Yes. You will know the name. You know, wow. Of course, you'll know the father's name.
14: Gotcha. That's a couple of hints there.
8: Yeah. Curious Chronicles for today. I think everybody's heard of actress Betty White.
14: Mm-hmm.
8: I'm going to talk a little bit about her today and some things we may not know about her. That's coming up a little later. And for Timeless Classic, I'm trying to think about how to describe this one. And I came down to this. This man, I mean, everybody knows his name. I mean, there's not anybody who doesn't, I believe, at least living in this country. I'll just say Elvis Presley. Now, I grew up in an era and a time when Elvis was really big in the 1950s. That was too early for me. I mean, mm-hmm. I don't remember him. I remember the name being, but his music didn't do anything for me. I grew up, my first band was the Beatles, you know, in the early 60s. So Elvis of the 50s was kind of square and, you know, hey, we're the Beatles generation or whatever. But then he went and did really crummy movies in the 60s. You know, they were just getting by, and I think he realized it.
15: There's a couple good ones in there.
8: Okay, name a couple.
15: Well, I think Meet Me at the World's Fair is pretty decent.
8: Well, yes. I agree with that, but I thought maybe it's because I'm being a homer. It's about Seattle, so I like it.
15: Well, that's why I like it, too. Yeah. So I don't know. I can't speak with an outsider's view, but for me, it was really cool seeing all Seattle Senators still there in the movie.
8: Yeah.
15: And I thought his acting was halfway decent in that as well, and the songs were pretty decent.
8: Okay.
15: So,
8: yeah. Thank you for bringing that up, because I didn't see his other movies. I just heard other people commenting on that. I think that could have been the only movie that I saw by him, because it was just like you, Seattle. And I thought he was pretty damn good, too. You know, I thought he was pretty decent in that movie. So, again, I thought it was just because it's about Seattle and I'm going to like the movie.
15: Yeah,
8: like last week, Here Come the Brides. I don't know if that may have been a good show or not, but it was about Seattle. So I watched it.
14: King Creole. That's another good one.
8: King Creole. All right.
14: Check that out.
8: That was one of his personal
14: favorites.
8: All right.
14: He thought he did a good job in there. And of course, Jailhouse Rock is pretty good as well.
8: Well, this song is Kentucky Rain, and you'll hear that at the end.
15: So, another classic.
8: Yes. Okay, so you remember that song good?
15: And of course,
8: I know, Eric, Karima, you said that's one of your favorites as well.
14: Yep, for sure. Really good song.
8: All right, so let's just get on with it. We're going to move in right into Meandering Musings right now in two DMVs, and this is with Neil Peterson.
16: A Tale of Two DMVs. The other day, I had one of those classic American experiences that has become almost a cliche, a trip to the DMV. It did not go well. And that bothered me not only because it tested my patience, but because experiences like this shape how people think about government itself. There is a reason going to the DMV has for years become one of America's stock horror stories. The DMV did not become a national punchline by accident. Its reputation was built over time through long lines, endless paperwork, confusing requirements, and the sinking feeling that ordinary citizens were trapped inside a system that did not much care about their time. For many Americans, the DMV has become the place where bureaucracy puts on its worst face. I walked right into that story. I was in Denver, trying to get license plates for a recently purchased car. The county-run DMV opened at 7 a.m. I thought I was being clever. I told myself that if I got there early enough, I could avoid the nightmare stories that have followed DMVs around for decades. What a joke. I arrived at 6:30 in the morning, and I was the 36th person in line. Not the 6th, not the 16th. The 36th. And it was cold. It was snowing. All of us were standing outside. By the time the door opened at 7, there were 78 people in line. So much for beating the crowd. Then came phase 2. They let people in one at a time. By the time I got to the door, another 15 minutes had passed. The man at the desk asked if I had a cell phone. I said yes. He took my number and told me they would text me when it was my time to come further into the building. In the meantime, I could wait in my car. So back out I went. Another half hour passed. Finally, the text came. I returned inside, where he handed me a card with a number on it and directed me to the waiting area, where some 50 chairs were in rows, facing a line of service windows with glowing electronic numbers overhead. My number was 401. Then came phase 3. Sit, stare, and wait for the number. Another 30 minutes passed before number 401 appeared over one of the windows. When it finally did, I walked up ready for battle. But here is the twist. The woman behind the glass was gracious, professional, and efficient. She handled my license plate needs well. So this is not a story about a bad employee. Quite the opposite. The person I dealt with was good at her job. It was the system getting to her that was the problem. And that was what made me mad. Because for many citizens, this is government. This is the face of the public sector. This is what they remember. Not the thousands of competent and caring public servants doing difficult work every day. Not the teacher, the firefighter, the snowplow driver, the public health nurse, or the park worker. No. What they remember is standing in the snow at 6:30 in the morning, being 36 in line before sunrise, and waiting for number 401 to light up.
15: 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Paul?
8: All right. Well, what do you think about that? You say, boy.
14: I think we've all been there in some situation like that.
15: Waiting in the snow at 6:30 in the morning seems like a special kind of hell to me. I don't think I would ever do that.
8: So. Snow hell.
15: Yes.
8: Yeah.
15: No, thank you.
8: But, yeah, you have to hear his next experience.
15: Yeah.
8: And see how that went, the flip side of it.
15: Yep.
8: As I mentioned, you know, Neil is not anti-government whatsoever. He made a career in it, per se. And I do think he just mentioned something we all do. It's not hard to be courteous, I think. And sometimes you run into those situations, and it really gets to me, too. I mean, it can be extremely frustrating just to have people act like that when they really don't have to. And I don't know. I think I feel his pain sometimes.
15: Yep.
8: And then it's really great when you go through a situation when they go out of their way. I just had something recently and got a TV installed, a flat screen. And one of the things that really gets to me is when they'll call or they'll schedule it and they'll say it'll be between 7 a.m. and 7 p.m.
15: Oh, yeah.
8: Okay. So I have to blow a whole day out to have them come and do that. Now, I will say on the flip side of it, what ended up occurring, it's still a long day. However, on the day of, they informed me it's tomorrow, this is the time. And then it started saying early on, the target is this time.
15: Yeah.
8: And they kept me informed. And I was able to get on with my day and do a lot of things. And then came back, and the time was maybe an hour and a half after they projected. I understand traffic. I want to be reasonable. There's nothing they can do. They can't get over the West Seattle Bridge any faster if traffic is backed up. Be reasonable. And I try to be.
15: Yeah.
8: But in this case, they kept me informed. And as I said, I got out and I got to go shopping, come back and whatever. And then they had it down to the minute and boom, he was there. I have no issue with that. I mean, I wish we could schedule the time that would be exact. However, they showed that the customer mattered in that sense. And good job, you know. Thank you very much.
14: Yeah.
15: I always wonder with all the stuff that relies on folks having to be home or sacrifice their whole day, like why none of those services ever operate on the weekend. Like, for instance, your delivery. You never get a delivery on the weekend. I mean, a package, but a refrigerator, for instance, you could never get it on a weekend. It's going to be on a Tuesday, so you got to take the day off to get that refrigerator delivered or your TV. And the same thing when you want your car repaired. You know, you have to drop it off at the dealer and be carless on a day that you would normally be headed to work, but you can't do it on a Saturday usually or a Sunday. If they're open on a Saturday, it's like 2 hours, you know.
8: Right.
15: So somebody out there could really, you know, by operating on a weekend, you know, just monopolize business, I would think.
14: There you go. Business idea right there, folks.
15: Yep.
8: You had something to say, Eric, beyond that?
14: I was just going to say, you know, you had mentioned a little bit about technology, Paul, and that's what it really comes down for me is the communication. Out here in Spokane, I'm sure Seattle's the same now. I remember taking the bus in Seattle way back when. And you just kind of sat there, whether it's raining, snowing, whatever. You're at the bus stop, shivering, waiting, looking around the corner for that Metro bus to come. Now you just look at your phone. It tracks them all, tells right. you know, time out. And that in and of itself really subdues a lot of that frustration.
8: Right.
14: Because, you know, at least you know. Like, okay, it's running behind. I got another 5 minutes, you know, to do whatever.
8: Yeah. And everybody can be reasonable about it. And then
14: exactly.
8: You know the technology is out there, just as you pointed out, and the people who don't use it, you know, that's unforgivable there too. You know,
14: now, have you ever entered a situation like that, Paul, where you're going into it frustrated, like you're anticipating frustration and it happens? It's like self-realization, right? Or done the opposite and thought, I'm going to be open-minded here and just relax, and then everything goes well.
8: I'm going to put myself in the more frustrated category,
14: okay.
8: To be honest. And I'm not proud of that sometimes. I get frustrated easy, okay? I got to tell you. That's why I'm going to keep an open mind, and that's why I wanted to say this time, they actually did a good job, and I will reward that, and I think I'm doing a big thing there. But no, I tend to be very impatient. Talk to my wife. She'll tell you. But I'm trying to get better at that every day. Just, okay, relax, take a breath. It's not the end of the world.
14: That's all right.
8: All right. So Curious Chronicle for today. I'm going to just talk a little bit about Betty White. This is going to be a short one, but anyhow, she was, as you know, she had a long career in television and entertainment history. She actually was entertaining for over 80 years of her life. And she passed away. She was like, I'm gonna ask Eric, because you don't have enough to do here. But I think it was like a month or two short of her 100th birthday. It was close.
15: I think you're right, yeah.
8: It was close. And she was such a great actress. I mean, I really delighted. I remember her first, and I know she was on a lot earlier than that. As I said, I'm going to talk about a show she was on in the 50s, which I had no knowledge about. I just remember her first from Mary Tyler Moore. I mean, and then, of course, the Golden Girls.
15: Yeah, iconic.
8: Those two. Those are just fabulous how good she was. But this,
15: by the
8: something.
15: Way, born 1922.
8: Okay.
15: January 17th, 1922. Okay. Passed away December 31st, 2021. 99 years old. So very close to being 100.
8: 9 or 10 days.
15: Pretty much, yeah. About maybe, 20 days, something like
8: 20
15: that?
8: Oh, 20 days.
15: Yeah.
8: Okay.
15: Or 17 days, sorry.
8: All right. So 17 days short of her 100th birthday.
15: Yep.
8: But one of the things that I wasn't aware of at all, that in 1954, she produced The Betty White Show. And the show faced criticism pretty quickly because it featured an Arthur Duncan. And my gosh, this is 1954, and he was an African-American performer. And he had him on as a regular cast member. Southern stations, of course, threatened to boycott the show unless Mr. Duncan was taken off the air. Betty White's response, I'm sorry, live with it, and she promptly increased Mr. Duncan's role on the show.
14: That's great.
8: Betty White.
14: What a cool story.
8: Yeah, isn't that something? Love things like that. So tell you what, why don't we do a little promo here and come back, and we'll do an introduction into our next, actually our first guest of the day.
17: You just received some startling news. You're going to need brain surgery. But the doctor also says your prospects for total recovery are excellent. The doctor is very confident with his prognosis. He's performed hundreds of similar surgeries during his career. 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This doctor or another doctor who's never performed this type of surgery? 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
8: All right, thank you very much for that promo. I think it was accurate. That's right, I wrote it. But anyhow, that's what we're about here, Voices of Experience. And just to remind, the whole concept of the program is to talk about people and with people with experience in their fields. So talking about someone who's got experience in something that's very historical, I spoke with a Jan Kress Dondi, and again, I introduced it earlier, but just a reminder, she wrote this book, a book, about stories of her uncle, John B. White, a hometown lawyer with political aspirations, and her father, Bob Kress, a college student with roots in dairy farming. The backdrop of this is essentially World War II, again, and this was called Operational Tidal Wave. And what it was aimed to do is to knock out the Nazis' fuel supplies. And she went on to write a book called The Navigator's Letter. But let's pick up with the conversation I had with Jan Dondi about this incredible time period.
19: A top commander said that the mission was so important that if nobody comes back, the results were worth the cost. The operation launch that we're going to talk about was on August 1st, 1943, and was called Operation Tidal Wave.
13: Victory in World War II depended on one critical element, and that was oil. They needed to knock out Hitler's oil source, and at Ploiesti, Romania, it provided the majority of the fuel to the Luftwaffe. It was high-octane fuel. And so the powers that be decided that they would go in at low level, zero altitude, which is 50 feet to 150 feet above the ground fuel to get there. It was a 2,400-mile round-trip long mission. It was under radio silence between planes, and it was just a very, very dangerous mission. There were five groups that took on this mission. The first two groups got separated from the last three. The lead commander in the first group made a wrong turn toward Bucharest. John B., my uncle, was in the second group. They realized the mistake, and they turned away from the command and headed into the southern defenses of Ploiesti, which were the strongest defenses. They had anti-aircraft cannons on the ground that were at point-blank range shooting at these planes. The guys in the planes could look down and see the faces of the men that were shooting at them. Haystacks opened up with machine guns, but once they went over the target, it was the dropping the bombs. There was fire from the refineries. There was black smoke. It was chaos going through. And by the time John B's group went through the target, the remaining three groups had gone on target from the north sector. So these two groups, American groups, were facing each other as they went through Ploiesti. As a result, 165 planes went over Ploiesti that day. 54 of those planes failed to return. They lost over 500 men that day, and John B. went missing in action that day. It was the darkest day for the Air Force, and they called it Black Sunday. The Air Force regrouped, and months later, they started doing missions over Ploiesti out of Italy, a closer stretch to Ploiesti. And Bob knew that John B. was missing in action because they were friends from the same small town. He had even tried to do everything he could to find out where he was. They believed he was in the underground to get back to Allied territory if you're in the underground. But Bob had a mission to Ploiesti, and that put the fear of God in him because he knew what happened to John B. Plane was also ultimately shot down over Ploiesti at high altitude. He was missing in action and ultimately became a prisoner of war. And was also, after months later, he was involved in Operation Reunion, the largest evacuation by air in history, with the Tuskegee Airmen flying cover over enemy territory as they repatriated 1,200 POWs back to American air bases in Italy.
19: Wow. Sort of the I'm just like gripping my seat here with the story, how you're telling it. How many refineries did they knock out ultimately?
13: I can't remember whether it was 8, 10, or even more, maybe a dozen refineries, but they were all in the Ploiesti complex. And there was, it was almost like they had a ring of huge oil pipelines around the large complex. When I went to see Ploiesti, when I went to Romania, we went to those oil fields. A lot of them were, or oil refineries, a lot of them were bombed out. It was pretty much left the same way it was 75 years ago.
19: Question about the planes flying 100 feet off the ground. Did they do that the whole entire way to Romania, or did they do it when they were just coming in?
13: So they left from Benghazi, Libya, And over the Mediterranean, the Adriatic, they were flying under 10,000 feet. But when they got to Corfu, they had to go over the Albanian mountains. So they did get to altitude there where they had to mask up with oxygen canisters. But as they slid down the other side of the Albanian mountain range, they went down to 200 going into the, we'll say, the Danubian plain. Once they got over the Danube River, they dropped down to the 50 to 150 feet. And they were stacked. One plane would be at 50, his wingman would be at 100, and his other wingman would be at 150. So they sort of staggered their heights, but they were still flying wingtip to wingtip, pretty much so. These planes were huge. So as they went over the target, after the wrong turn, as they went over the target, they were going truly a range of 50 to 150 feet.
19: When did you first come upon this story?
13: So I've always known that Bob and John B. had a connection, and the connection was Ploesti, but I didn't know really all of it. Bob would tell me bedtime stories, and instead of fairy tales, he would tell me dive bombing Stukas, daring escapes, or interrogations by a German officer. He was fluent in German, which came in handy when he was a prisoner of war. We also took walks in the park, and he'd show me the star formations or the North Star that would always bring me home. He would point this out. They didn't have GPS then, so I sort of started, and they didn't have GPS when I was a kid either, but I started to understand what was going on and wanted to know more about the connection between Bob and Ploesti. I knew it had it was a war connection. He started writing his memoirs, I believe, probably back in the 80s, but he died before he finished them. And some of his stories, and actually one of the chapters is totally written by Bob, a chapter on Chicago, and also the introduction is totally written by Bob. So I kind of feel like I've finished the memoirs that he started.
19: And there's so many things that roll out in World War II that you just find like your jaw drops, and this is another one of them. All those interactions that occurred during that time, it's phenomenal.
13: Operation Reunion is something that's not been told with the Tuskegee Airmen flying around, but I hope you read the book, and I hope to hear what you think of it.
19: I will do that. Thank you, Jan, very much.
13: Thanks, Paul.
8: All right, so there you go. That's a very fascinating interview with Jan Kress Dondi. I'll just let you know, if you're interested in reading the book, getting a copy, all you need to do is Google Navigator's Letter, and it'll come up, and you will be able to get a copy. Pretty amazing. Stuck out in my mind with what she was talking about. Imagine these B-17s flying 50 feet off the ground.
14: Yeah, without technology, you know, they're not looking at screens. They're looking at a gauge or the ground and hoping for the best, hoping it's all right.
8: That's
14: amazing,
8: so true.
14: Amazing story. About 15 years ago, because of Seafair, I got a chance to do a press day and take a flight in a B-17.
8: Oh, really?
14: Yes. And the thing that struck me was, now this was just a pleasure cruise around Seattle, but what struck me was how thin the sheet metal was on the plane. And I thought to myself, it was super loud. I thought to myself, what if I was 18, 19, going into the enemy fire like she just described, knowing that the only thing between me and a bullet or shrapnel is a few millimeters of metal. You would just be petrified. I mean, it had to be just the fear level, or the awareness had to be at 10 or 11, if you will. And I wonder, Paul, I wonder if these people, when they come back, if they made it out, you'd probably never be afraid of anything else in your life because you faced that. To me, it just would seem an amazing feat.
8: Yeah, no kidding. When you think about that, and then you read that some of these guys went on like 35 missions or 40.
14: Right, right.
8: And they came back. And as you say, one bullet and you're gone because it's going to penetrate, you know, the shell of the plane. And that's why it's designed to make it light.
14: Exactly. And I'm sure that happened many times. I did the math while she was talking, and I'm pretty sure it was like 33% fatality or 33% losses of the planes on that mission. That's incredible. One mission to leave a third behind.
8: Right. And that's, I think, you know, they incredible. Did it more than once. And I believe there something was, I'm doing this from memory, so this could be trouble, but 247 or 50 planes were lost in totality on the attack. Amazing. On these oil fields. And again, people have said, too, that this is what really did bring the war Nazis to surrender, was because of mission like this. They didn't have any fuel to continue, and that had a lot to do with the end. I thought I knew a lot about World War II, and that's something that I didn't really, wasn't aware as I should have been.
14: Yeah, and I know that was really critical to North Africa. They just essentially ran out of fuel. You can't, you know, if you're not going anywhere, you're not certainly not conquering anything. So,
8: yeah, no kidding.
14: So that was very smart, obviously. But wow, the death toll, that's insane.
8: Right. Well, it looks like a history day. We're talking about World War II, and let's just segue right into Voices of History for today. Why not?
14: Let's do it.
20: Welcome to today's Voices of History.
21: Swung on a line down the left field line for a base hit. Here comes Joy. Here is Junior to third base. They're going to wave him in. The throw to the plate will be late. The Mariners are going to fight for the American League Championship. I don't believe it.
22: Let the celebration begin in Seattle. It is over. The Seattle Supersonics have won the Championship Series in five games.
23: The transition and the move of this operation, this team, begins tomorrow morning from Seattle to Oklahoma City.
8: Well, Benny sure captured it all with those historical sports events in the city. And I know I've said this a bunch of times. You guys are probably sick of it, but I was at that game, the first one, when Junior came around and scored, and that was probably, I've been to a lot of baseball games in my life, that was probably the most exciting moment that I've had watching a game and seeing that unfold, because the team was leaving town. They were gone, and it was so close to losing them. Not only did that help save baseball in Seattle, slightly, it did. That series and whatever excited the people. I mean, earlier in that season in 95, I think we were averaging 15,000 to 17,000 fans a game. When it rolled around in September and they started winning, you could not get a ticket in the Kingdome. I mean, because everybody's saying, oh, nobody wants to go to Mariner games because it's beautiful outside and, you know, the Kingdome's a bad place to watch baseball. Well, if you win, that changes yeah. quickly. But anyhow, there was truth to that, though. I'm so glad I'm no fan of the Kingdome. I'm glad it's gone. I love T-Mobile. But nonetheless, that is one thing that I'll just, you know, biggest baseball moment I've ever experienced. I've had a few, but.
14: That's a great memory.
8: Yeah.
14: I just remember watching you on TV. I wasn't there, but I'm a little jealous. You're, 'cause I bet that crowd was going nuts.
8: Oh, it was amazing. And I got to say, I was watching, I think I said this about 2 months ago, but okay, I just remembering again, it's baseball, Mariners won today, they're back in first place, so that's good. But anyhow, when I saw him running behind the shortstop, the Yankees, I had time to think that he's going to stop at third, because we only had one out and a fly ball would win the game. Mm-hmm. But then when he got around to third, I said, that guy's coming. You know, he's not going to wait, because I thought the throw was going to be close, and it was. But Junior didn't stop, and I was really surprised. I thought, oh, good, he's going to be on third now. Fly ball, we can win this game. But no, he just was motoring. He's going to do it right there, and it worked for him. You know, and he slid under, and then everything went crazy.
14: So, nice.
8: All right, so I could talk about that more. We got to keep moving, though, because you're not going to give me an extra hour today, are you, Eric?
15: Sorry, we got other stuff we got to get to.
8: You want me to repeat that? Sorry, no, okay. All right, Voices of History for today. More than that is Teddy Roosevelt in 1903, this week, visited Washington State. And he started his campaign tour in Chehalis. And then he went to a tree stump by the name of McKinley to give a speech there. The platform had been built in 1901 for President McKinley at the time to come to Chehalis. I didn't know so many presidential candidates came to Chehalis. He had to cancel his visit when his wife took ill. But not long after that, McKinley was assassinated. So he never made a return trip. Now, when then Vice President Roosevelt became president because of that. So he comes back, and he visited the, also came up to Seattle, and he was the first guest at a hotel called Washington Hotel atop of Denny Hill. He signed in there. In that same trip, he visited Fort Lawton, North Yakima, and Walla Walla, and then where he spoke at Whitman College.
15: Hmm. I know he visited Tacoma as well, so I wonder if it was not on that trip or
8: very well could be.
15: A different one. Yeah.
8: All right. Sorry, Tacoma. I love Tacoma. I love the Rainiers. And
15: they've got a display outside of Stadium High School that has like the handbill for it and everything.
8: Okay.
15: So, yeah.
8: I didn't see it here. You can blame HistoryLink, I'll tell you. Anyhow, that's good information. Happy birthday today at Hoquiam. They incorporated earlier this week. The same for Davenport and Othello, Washington. So they became cities. This is interesting. On May 21st, 1891, two trains collided near a bridge over the White River in Buckley. One train included a stock car full with pigs. The other's cargo included 45 oak barrels filled with wine from California's Napa Valley. Remember, this is 1891. Many Buckley residents rushed to the crash site and had a nice afternoon tasting some California wine. And they tested the various wines, and then it was rumored that a few pigs got drunk too.
15: So the pigs were okay?
8: I guess so.
15: I hope so.
8: I hope so. Well, you know, I think if they were injured, maybe the wine helped soothe that. But hopefully you're right. I hope they were okay.
15: Right.
8: All right. Said at the beginning, kidnapping and the name locally, it was 1935 and 9-year-old George Weyerhaeuser, heir to the world's largest producer of lumber. I didn't realize the world's largest producer of lumber at that time.
15: Hmm.
8: He was kidnapped on his way home from school in Tacoma. After a $200,000 ransom was paid, the boy was released unharmed, and then it set off the largest manhunt in Northwest history at the time. Arrests were quickly made, but it took more than a year for the FBI to track down the ringleader, a guy by the name of William Denard. He was arrested in San Francisco one afternoon, shortly in that year's time span, and because he went to Canadian National Bank of Commerce in Seattle. I don't know where that was. He attempted to change $300 into more change or whatever, into ransom bills or something. I don't know what that means. And I looked at it. That's like $7,000.
14: Wow.
8: So that triggered a teller who became suspicious and left his cage to check the serial numbers. He knew something was up, William, so he fled and got out of there and left the $300 there, or $7,000 in today's dollars. So one of the things I was thinking, like $300, why would why would somebody become suspicious? Well, $300 in 1935 was seven. So
15: right.
8: That's why.
15: Yeah, abandoning it there is really suspicious, too.
8: Yeah, exactly. That's
15: true. If you weren't suspicious before.
8: So the next day, somewhere in Seattle, the FBI had run down a car that had been identified that he was driving around noon. And this William was dressed in a suit and disguised in horn-rimmed glasses. He was walking to his car and got into the car. It failed to start. And I imagine they probably disengaged the car. And he got out and he looked under the hood. FBI agents quickly moved in and made the arrest. He offered no resistance. So there you go.
14: Well, I never heard that story.
8: Yeah,
14: that's amazing.
8: Weyerhaeuser.
14: Yeah.
8: You think at some point you would have heard that.
14: Yeah, for sure. And you said the ransom was $200,000?
8: Yes.
14: Wow, that is a lot of money back then.
8: Right. And they played, Weyerhaeuser paid it, right away.
14: Mm-hmm.
8: So we'll go through some quickly national events that I don't think there is interesting as the local ones today, but we'll let you figure that out. The Golden Gate Bridge opened to pedestrian traffic today in 1937. And, of course, it's a very recognizable engineering bridge and landmark in the United States. No doubt about that. When you see that, you know, it's pretty special.
15: Symbol of San Francisco.
8: For sure, like the Space Needle for us.
15: Yep.
8: In 1941, the German battleship Bismarck

0: Research shows, on average, car accident victims with a lawyer get over 3 times more money than those without one. Better off with Blue Hop.
1: Say that the Minneapolis police chief that was brought in after that has resigned as well. He's got some scandal going on. I don't know. Coincidentally, I saw that just this morning. So let's see what else we have. A couple things. Birthdays today. Rachel Carson. She was born in Pennsylvania. Her book, Silent Spring, helped launch the modern environmental movement. That's for sure. When did she write that? I'm going to say, is that like 64? Anyhow, Mr. Answerman will get that. Keeping him busy.
2: 1962.
1: All right. There you go.
3: Good try there, Paul. Close.
1: And also today, in 1923, Henry Kissinger was born in Germany. And, of course, we all know he became a very central figure in the Nixon administration and thereafter in U.S. foreign policy.
3: He's got that very distinctive voice.
1: Yes.
3: I don't think anyone else in public service, I don't think, has ever sounded like he does.
1: No, or did. Not even close. He did. Always thought it was weird kind of voice, but that's okay. He thinks maybe mine is. No, he doesn't really care, really. That's true. All right, I'm just going to do one of these because I got to work on this more, I think, from our reaction last week. The three things I talk about that you hear continually, the top 80%. So I'm going to work on that. IT support technician. The three things most often that they say. First, I didn't touch anything.
3: Don't blame me.
1: I like that. It was working 5 minutes ago.
3: Yeah, there you go.
1: And have you tried turning it off and on again? That's very true. I do that all the time. That's my technical knowledge.
2: Yeah, I feel like that's what the tech people say to the the clueless people that are having the problem.
1: That's true. That's true. They're talking to me. Therapist. I'll give three of those. I've never told anyone this before.
2: Makes sense.
1: I don't know why I feel this way. That must be a therapist. They're talking to the therapist, not the therapist saying that. Okay, Paul, get your head in the game. Yeah, so that's true. I don't know why I feel this way. And where do you think this comes from? This is talking to a therapist. This is what they hear. All right, one more. I lied. I was going to do two. I'm going to do one more. taxi Uber driver. I may have already done this, but let's do it again if I did. First one is busy night. I think I did do this one. How long have you been driving? And I think I've asked both those.
3: Yeah.
2: Well, I mean,
1: it's conversation.
2: Small talk, yeah.
1: Right.
3: Yeah, that's small talk.
1: Can you take a shortcut? I don't think I've done that one. I just assume they want to take a shortcut.
2: Next time I get in a cab, I'm going to say, did you know that President Theodore Roosevelt visited Tacoma on May 22nd, 1903?
1: All right.
2: Because
1: there you go.
2: Did.
1: May 22nd.
2: Yep.
1: Good catch. All right. We have got to get into my interview because I kind of built it up, the chiropractor, and let's just get to it right now. This is Dr. Dan DeLucci. He's going to talk about getting whether a chiropractor is for you or not.
4: What are the biggest myths about chiropractic care?
5: I think one of the biggest myths for chiropractic care is that you have to keep going forever. And people don't understand that, you know, your body requires maintenance, just like, you know, checking your blood pressure, those kind of things. If we look at the nervous system in general, that's the nerves that control everything from your head to your toes. If we look at that and we check the nervous system, if we check the nervous system and we find any kind of areas that are irritating the nervous system, if we get those areas moving better or not irritating the nervous as much, it's going to affect our overall longevity. Our bones put pressure on the nerves, but also controls motor function to our organs. And so if there's any interference there, it's going to affect our whole body. And so the myth there is, okay, I only need to go a couple times because it's pain. If we just chase pain around, then great. Treat pain, come in a couple times, get adjusted, and you're good to go. But that really doesn't help the system. It just takes care of the symptoms, not the actual root cause. And so people think that they have to be coming in forever. Well, they don't really need to be coming in forever, but if they want to be healthy long term, it's like brushing your teeth. You got to come in.

0: in, you got to look at the nervous system. We got to do an assessment for you, find where those irritations or misalignments or subluxations, we call them as chiropractors, find those areas of concern, adjust them, make sure the mobility comes back, and then we can live a longer, healthier life.
1: What do you think about the term bone cruncher when you associated that with chiropractic care? That's something that I heard growing up. Now, I know much differently now myself, having been treated by you and Dr. Tuttle over the years, but nonetheless, are you still battling that?
0: Not necessarily. I mean, there's always going to be, you know, nicknames for different professions. Like, lawyers kind of have a bad rap just because of all the lawyer jokes over the past 25 years, you know? But that being said, is like, it's the bone crushing that people call, or nobody really calls us bone crushers anymore. But I could see, like, people are more nervous about the noise from the adjustment when the noise doesn't really matter. If you watch the YouTube videos or the TikToks or whatever's out there, it's really satisfying to hear the bones move, right? Because all it is air pressure. It doesn't really tell us if we're being effective, though, because we look for mobility in the joints, how they're moving and how they're articulating with each other, not necessarily the sound that it makes. The sound is just a byproduct of the adjustment. Yeah, it doesn't really matter the sound you make. It's more about the movement that it makes. And so it's important for your chiropractor to check you before, see where there's lack of movement, restriction. And once he does treatment, check afterwards to make sure we have that movement. And that way things are freed up and you're moving like you should be moving.
1: But the good news, a lot of people aren't referring it to it that way anymore. There's much more sophistication about what you do in the chiropractic field, which is a good thing. Mm-hmm. Who do you think chiropractic care is most effective for? What age group, what type of person, what situation they're in?
0: I think there's different demographics that we like to focus on. In my office downtown in Seattle, I get most of my demographic is people sitting at their 9-to-5 desks. I mean, the computer terminals are just crushing our posture. Smartphones, cell phones, laptops are just putting us in that forward hunchy position that we have to aggravate every day. People sitting too long, having low back pain. But also we have other type of injuries, sports injuries. We have a lot of patients coming from sports injuries, a lot of people coming in from car accidents as well. And then people that are working, just trying to be better life. So for example, if someone comes in, nothing's really bugging them. They just feel off. They feel restricted in their movement. They're maybe a little stiff and sore. They don't have much pain. That's the ideal candidate as well, to keep yourself healthy now before the pain gets bad. So preventing medicine better.
1: If someone was to visit you for the first time, walk me through what they would go through the first visit and taking it from there.
0: The first visit, we usually sit down. I'll sit down with my patient one-on-one after going through their health information, you know, the standard medical intake forms, looking at health history, what's going on with the patient, asking them questions, you know, where's it hurt, the standard doctor stuff. What I like to do is focus on more like the long-term effects of what's going on. So, okay. Well, because you have this neck pain, what's that affecting more in your life? Is it affecting the numbness or tingling in your hands? Are you losing strength? Is that constant aggravation? And most importantly for me, I like to look at what are you not able to do, or what is this restricting you from doing? That way later on in life, you could do it. So for example, hey, I'm not exercising as much as I want to be because my neck's hurting. Well, guess what? Let's fix that neck pain or get the restrictions gone so you can actually exercise and hit whatever goal you want to hit.
1: How about lifestyle and what people do day in and day out? You're a strong proponent of that, having known you. But how people live and function. Like, for example, you mentioned that people are sitting at their desks all day and hunched over in front of computers. What can they do on a daily basis to suggest, like, every 15 minutes get up or something like that? I know you've got some very strong recommendations on that.
0: I think it's a little unreasonable for someone to get up every 15 minutes out of their workday, even though that would be ideal, right? The best option is when you start feeling stiff, achy, sore, whenever you're sitting too long or standing too long, I mean, just switch positions. If you get up from your desk to use the bathroom, when you come back, pop up that standing desk and stand for 25 minutes until your legs get tired, and sit back down for another 25. And then go to your other meeting, go to this. And it's the constantly varied movement is the key to actually staying healthy long term. And my goal as a chiropractor is to keep your bones moving and your joints moving and your muscles functioning the right way that we can support whatever you want to do on the daily basis.
2: All right. So that's Dr. Dan DeLucci, and that's spelled DELUCCHI, chiropractic. Interested in following up and anything he had to say? 206-362-3344 would be the number, 206-362-3344. 562-3344. He does practice in downtown Seattle. That's it for today. Let's see. 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You can hear, oh gosh, over 400 shows we've had. And you can hear the most recent one. Quote of the week, nobody's thinking about you. They are thinking about themselves, just like you. Roger Rosenblatt, author of Making Toast. Timeless Classic is coming up next. Elvis Presley's Kentucky Rain. You'll hear the whole song on KIXI, part of it on KKNW, but you will not hear it all on the podcast because of licensing issues. Have a great rest of the week, everybody.
3: This week's Timeless Classic was a song that helped revitalize the career of one of the most popular entertainers of all time, and arguably, maybe the most popular. Its dramatic storyline follows a man searching through the rain for his lost love. It is so powerful, you almost think you are walking next to him. It was recorded at the American Sound Studio in Memphis, Tennessee. The track blended pop, country and soul influences that defined many of his early 1970 hits. Many believe that this was this singer's finest song he ever recorded, and that is saying a lot when you hear who the singer was. Released in January of 1970, Kentucky Rain by Elvis Presley.

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1: NBC News Radio, I'm Lisa Carton. The Freedom 250 Grand Prix is underway in the nation's capital. The race started and will finish on 3rd Street in front of the U.S. Capitol and will include 7 turns around the National Mall for a total of 147 laps. President Trump and the First Lady took a ceremonial lap around the course before the race. Trump also waved the green flag to start the race. The event is one of several major ones organized by Freedom 250, a partnership organization established by President Trump to celebrate America's 250th birthday. Former Vice President Mike Pence says it's imperative that the U.S. keeps the pressure on Iran. During an interview with CNN's State of the Union, Pence also called for military assets to stay in the region to take action that he said will be inevitable.
2: I think the time is going to come sooner rather than later when the president and our ally Israel are going to have to go in and finish the job.
1: This comes as the White House has said it plans to impose the toughest sanctions in history on Iran and the Islamic Republic's key trading partners as the 6-month-old conflict continues. Treasury Secretary Scott Bessent is expected to provide details on the new economic sanctions at a news conference Monday. Testimony will continue tomorrow in the Massachusetts murder trial of Lindsey Clancy. The prosecution is still calling on rebuttal witnesses after the defense rested its case on Friday. Clancy has admitted to strangling her 3 young children in 2023, but has pleaded not guilty because of postpartum psychosis. Closing arguments in the trial are expected to begin later in the week. A Texas judge has rejected a request for a new murder trial for Carmelo Anthony, who is serving a 35-year sentence for fatally stabbing a fellow student at a high school track meet. The ruling upholds Anthony's conviction and sentence in the racially charged case. You're listening to the latest on NBC News Radio.
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9: We'll have mostly sunny skies for Sunday with the high near 74 degrees. Tonight, it'll be mostly clear and the low around 57. Monday will be sunny with the high near 75 degrees. I'm David Jay, and that's your latest weather forecast on AM 880 KIXI. 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

0: 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Let's send it out to the ballpark to Andy Hellwig and the voice of the Tacoma Rainiers, Riley Pay, for today's edition of Rainiers Baseball right here on KIXI 880.
1: From Sutter Health Park in West Sacramento, the Tacoma Rainiers close out their road trip against the Sacramento River Cats here on Sunday afternoon. Welcome, everybody, to our pregame coverage here. Andy Hellwig here holding down the fort for Riley Pay over the weekend and for the Rainiers. A couple of really impressive wins the last two nights, including yesterday, a 15-11 slugfest, taking it over Sacramento, and an opportunity to get a split today against the River Cats. Rainiers hit four home runs in yesterday's ball game, and Lázaro Montes did it again, 37 on the season for him. Connor Joe with a three-run homer. J.P. Crawford with a big three-run homer in the sixth inning to tie the game. And Andy Ibañez getting his first Rainiers home run in the eighth inning of the ball game, helping Tacoma pull away. And for the Rainiers, it was back and forth early on in yesterday's game. Punches thrown back and forth across the first five, six innings of the game. But after Crawford tied the game in the sixth, Nick Raposo gave the Rainiers the lead with a sacrifice fly in the seventh inning. And then the bullpen really took care of business from there. And a really impressive work by Nick Garcia, who threw two scoreless innings in the ball game. Seth Schumann was able to lock it down and keep Tacoma in front to get the victory. But and now you look for a split here in Sacramento. And for Tacoma, this is a place they have not gotten a split or better in quite some time, looking for their first split or better since August of 2023. So it's been a couple seasons. Of course, Tacoma did not play here last year, but an opportunity to split this road trip after dropping the first three games of the series, try and take the last three and take a three-game winning streak back to Cheney Stadium, where the Rainiers will host the Salt Lake Bees for six games starting on Tuesday. For the Rainiers today, they're going with a bullpen game. Nick Hall was originally going to start this one, but had not recovered well from his previous start on Tuesday, so the Rainiers going with a bullpen game. Houston Roth is going to get it started, probably going to aim for around three innings of work from Roth and then piece it together from there. Last time the Rainiers went with a bullpen game was on Wednesday. Roth got that one started, and Tacoma carried a perfect game into the sixth inning. We'll see if they can have that same success today here in Sacramento. And to get a little bit more insight on it, we talked to John Russell pregame today, the Rainiers manager, fresh off his 300th win as the Rainiers skipper as well. And so we'll take a break here from Sutter Health Park. When we come back, we'll sit down with JR, talk things over about the last week. And then after that, we'll get you starting lineups and the first pitch right back here on KIXI 880.
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6: Welcome back inside our pregame coverage here of the series finale between Tacoma and Sacramento, now joined by Rainiers manager John Russell. Skip, after dropping the first three games of this series, a couple impressive come-from-behind victories for this club. We always hear about the resiliency of this group and ability to eliminate those deficits. Where does that come from for this team?
7: I think, you know, offensively, obviously, we've got some guys who can swing the bat a little bit. And, you know, the first few games, we kind of got shut down. And, you know, this happened, you know, the first time we came to Sacramento. And, you know, I was very happy that we kind of responded night before last. And then last night came back again. And, you know, just never kind of quit. You know, we gave up the seven runs in the one inning. And that's a lot of times that's so deflating for your offense to have to try to climb another mountain, but they came back and did a great job. And, you know, the last few innings of our bullpen, you know, they shut the door. And, you know, we have a chance to split the series. And, you know, when you lose the first three, you're scrambling a little bit. And, but it's, like you said, it's kind of a tribute to the team. You know, they stick together and they know we can score runs, and it's just continue to have good at-bats, and that's what we did the last couple nights.
6: How big was it for Troy Taylor after that seventh run inning to go back out there in the sixth and then have a clean frame like that? I mean, how big mentally is that for a guy?
7: Well, I think it set the tone for the rest of the game. And then, you know, Nick Garcia came in and threw two really good innings for us. And having those three shutout innings kind of, I think, was the key to the win, you know, offensively, obviously. But, you know, it's tough. You give it five hits in a row and, you know, a big crooked number on the board. And, you know, he didn't throw that many pitches. They were aggressive early on him, and so he was able to go back out. And I think he, you know, he did obviously did a great job. And I think it showed a lot of, you know, like guts to go back out there and do what he did. And, you know, I think that was good for us.
6: I want to give Nick Garcia his flowers, too, because he has been nails of late. No runs in 15 of his last 18 outings. How have you seen him progress this season? Because we've seen the velocity climb up a little bit for him as well, and he's gotten some pretty high-leverage spots and delivered. And what have you seen from him over the course of this year?
7: Well, I think just the consistency. You know, Mike's been talking to him. You know, I had a couple conversations with him, just, you know, commanding his fastball especially, you know, because he's got a couple different ones, his sinker and four-seam, and being able to throw him kind of where he wants to, and I think that sets up everything else for him. You know, because he does work, you know, kind of the, we call it the rails, the top and bottom rail of the strike zone. And, you know, when he can locate that in and out, that makes him really effective. Like any pitcher, you work down the middle too much and your ball doesn't move a lot, then you're going to have some problems. And I think Nick's really concentrated on that this year, you know, when he works on the side, and anything he does is like really, you know, focusing on his command, and, you know, you can see the results.
6: J.P. Crawford, a pretty big part of last night's victory as well, three hits in the home run. What is the feedback you've got from him on the way the wrist is responding after two games here, or a couple games on the rehab assignment?
7: You know, anytime guys rehab, it's just mainly, you know, do they feel good? And he's feeling good. And, you know, I thought last night, you know, he got off some better swings, and you could tell, you know, your first game back, I think the other night, just kind of like testing it out, and I think he felt good, and, you know, it showed last night. He took some much more aggressive swings, and, you know, the big three-run home run for us. But, you know, I think he's right on track. You know, play again today, and we'll see where he is after that.
6: And following up with Cooper Criswell, too, joining you yesterday, pretty tight pitch count for him, it seemed like. What's the expectation for him over the next couple of days?
7: Well, it's just getting back out there. You know, he feels good. He feels healthy, and then now it's just kind of getting, you know, back facing, you know, hitters again and game situation. And, you know, it got away from him a little bit last night. He was, you know, spraying it not way out of the zone, but enough to get his pitch count up. And, you know, anytime a guy's rehabbing, you don't want to get him much more over about 18, 20 pitches. And, you know, so he'll continue on. And the main thing is, like I said, with rehab guys is just, they're healthy. And, you know, because obviously they've been in the big leagues, they kind of know what they need to do, and now it's just getting them ramped up to where they're ready for innings at the major league level.
8: Bullpen game today for the Rainiers to wrap it up. When it comes to these types of games, how much can you map this out? You got Houston Roth getting the start, I'm assuming, expecting a couple innings out of him, but how much can you map it out, and how much do you kind of just have to go with the flow and see where the game takes you on days like this?
7: You kind of have to kind of see where you're at. You know, guys that are available today, we tell them, you know, all hands on deck, you know, just be ready to pitch. And I think the biggest message that we've sent and Mike has sent them when we do have these games is try to be as efficient as you can, because we got to maybe stretch a couple guys a little bit longer, and being efficient and not getting your pitch count up too high to where you can go a little bit longer. I think that's the key in bullpen games is, you know, you don't want a guy to go out there and throw 35 pitches that you're hoping to give you two innings. Mm-hmm. So, you know, I think that's the message that we've sent them all year, and we've responded pretty well when we've done our bullpen game. So, again, it's kind of the guys available, all hands on deck, and, you know, be efficient and pound the strike zone.
8: And with Houston Roth getting the start today, we saw him again on Tuesday. I mean, is it, you know, reasonable to say, you know, three is the goal for a guy like that in that situation to get the game started? And, you know, if you can get anything more than that, you know, it's a cherry on top.
7: Yeah, I mean, that's what you look for. You know, it's somewhere around that 40, 45 pitch range, and if he's efficient like he was the other night, he can hopefully get through the lineup at least once and give us the three plus. And, you know, that kind of takes a little bit more heat off the rest of the day, but we'll just see where we're at. You know, that's the beauty of a bullpen game. You know, you just, again, we just want him to be efficient and give us a chance to make a run either early or late and keep his, you know, keep us in the game. And, you know, we've had a lot of these this year, so they're used to it. And, you know, so it's not going to be anything different for us.
8: Appreciate the time, Skip. Thank you.
7: All right.
8: Starting lineup and first pitch coming your way next on Kixie 880.
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1: Welcome back inside Sutter Health Park. Almost go time here for the Rainiers and the Rivercats in the series finale. As we heard from John Russell just moments ago, bullpen game today. Houston Roth to get it started. Roth 2-3, a 5.29 ERA. He'll be countered by Seth Longsway, who is 1-4 with a 6.14 ERA. He got the start on Tuesday and ran into some issues with some walks and only got through 3 2/3 innings. So we'll see how this one shapes out today. The Rainiers' last bullpen game on Wednesday, as we mentioned, took a perfect game into the sixth. They'll try and get a victory here in the series finale to take this in a split and take a three-game winning streak back to Tacoma. With that, we'll take one more short timeout. When we come back, starting lineups coming your way next on Kixie 880.
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1: We're ready to roll here from Sutter Health Park in the series finale. Rainiers and Rivercats, let's meet today's starting lineups. First off, for the Tacoma Rainiers, coming into this one, 23 wins and 27 losses in the second half, 56 and 69 in the regular season. Ryan Bliss is the leadoff man today, playing second base. J.P. Crawford, once again on Major League Rehab, batting second. He's at shortstop. Michael Arroyo bats third. He's in left field. Laz Montez is the cleanup man today. He is in right. Connor Joe bats fifth. He's at first base. Stuart Fairchild is in center field today, batting sixth. Nolan Jones is the DH, hitting seventh. Andy Ibanez, he's batting third, batting eighth today, playing third. And Willie McIver is the catcher, batting ninth. And they will take on today the left-hander Seth Lonsway, 1-4 with a 6.14 ERA. Left-hander stands 6 foot even, 206 pounds, 27 years old, from St. Mary's, Ohio, as the Rivercats take the field here in Sutter Health Park. Sacramento going with the home ice white uniforms today, white tops and bottoms. Rivercats in black, outlined in gold in cursive script across the chest, with black golden trim on the sleeves and a black stripe down the sides of the white pants. It's a black hat with the gold tower bridge on the front of the brim. For Tacoma today, going with the red alternates with Rainier scripted across the chest in white with the traveling gray pants. White numbers on the back to go with red hats, and the white Rainiers are when the Rainiers take the field. For Tacoma, one of the big keys today is going to be patience against Lonsway. Walks have been an issue for him. Control has been an issue for him over the course of his career, and walks came to play a big part in the game on Tuesday, where he allowed 5 runs on 8 hits and 4 walks in just 3 2/3 innings. He threw 92 pitches and could not get through the fourth inning of Tuesday's ball game. Now the Rivercats did respond and were able to rally for a 9-5 victory in the series opener, but if the Rainiers can show that patience again today, they may be able to get some runners aboard here against the lefty Lonsway. For Tacoma, seeing a left-handed starter for the 52nd time this season, the most in AAA. Rainiers, who have fared well against left-handed starters, most doubles against left-handed starters in the circuit, and tied for the most home runs. As Ryan Bliss makes his way into the right-handed batter's box and gets ready to face the lefty Lonsway here at Sutter Health Park. It is a beautiful day here in West Sacramento. Blue skies overhead. A couple clouds scattered across as Lonsway winds and deals the first pitch of the ball game,
14: And he misses high with a fastball at 12:39 p.m. for ball one. So we are off and running here at Sutter Health Park. Bond's way into the wind, and the 0-1. Yeah, clips the outside corner with a sinker. Now a ball and a strike on Ryan Bliss, who's hitting 268. He's got six home runs and has driven in 45. Had a three-hit game last night as the 1-1 pitch cut on and missed with the cutter. And it's now a ball and two strikes. Lonsway, primarily the sinker, that is his go-to offering, throws it half the time. As the lefty lifts the leg and deals a 1-2. Misses inside of the changeup, two balls, two strikes. He'll mix that changeup with a cutter, slider, and rarely a curveball, but Lonsway falls into that category of crafty lefty. The velocity is not ultra high. His fastball averaged 90 miles per hour as he throws home. And Bliss fouls the back of the pitch. Still two balls and two strikes. Defense playing straight up here on Bliss. As Lonsway from the belt. The 2-2. A swing and a slow chopper back to the mound. Lonsway's got it off two hops. The lefty turns and fires to first base. And there's the first out of the ballgame as Bliss is retired 1-3 on the putout. Start off the first inning. Here's the defense today for Sacramento. Zach Morgan is doing the catching for Lonsway. Eddie's Leonard is at first. Diego Velasquez playing second today. Shea Whitcomb back at shortstop and Parks Harbor at third. The outfield left to right is Bo Davidson, Grant McCray, and Scott Bandura. Here's J.P. Crawford, first pitch to him. There's a sinker in there for a strike, nothing and one. Yesterday for J.P., 3-for-4 with a three-run home run. A big one in the sixth inning that tied the ballgame. Fastball misses up and away, now a ball and a strike. Played six innings last night. And back at shortstop again today. The kick and the 1-1 to Crawford. That's upstairs again with a fastball. 2-1 on JP. Should be going the distance tonight, or today rather. Then get reevaluated on Monday and then go from there and see if the Mariners want to activate him. 2-1. Swung on and popped up behind the plate, left side, but that will end up in the seats. About 8 rows back, and it's 2 balls and 2 strikes on J.P. Crawford with 1 out in the top of the first inning. The kick and the 2-2 to J.P. That's high. The count is full on J.P. Crawford. Our game time temperature today, 89 degrees here in West Sacramento. Not a whole lot of wind. 4-mile-an-hour winds. Breezing in from right center field as Crawford swings and slaps this one through the left side. Base hit. JP with a one-out single here in the first inning. As he found the 5.5 hole on the left side of the diamond and snuck it through for a one-out single. And so JP Crawford, after going 3-for-4 yesterday, getting off to a strong start today. Talking to JR earlier, said came out feeling good. That is priority number one for these guys on Major League Rehab. Here's Michael Arroyo, 265 average, 7 homers, 30 RBI. About a month and a half now into his AAA career. As JP inches off of first, Lonsway deals home and misses down and away for ball one. Arroyo looking to snap an 0-for-11 skid. Went 0-for-6 last night as the 1-0. A swing and a ball shot foul to the right side out of play. One ball, one strike on Michael Arroyo. Was the only hitter for Tacoma yesterday to not collect a hit in a game the Rainiers won 15-11 last night. The pitch, slow roller right back to the mound. Lonsway's got it. He'll make the throw to first and retire Arroyo. As JP moves up to second base, there's now two gone in the first inning. Pair of 1-3 putouts here for Lonsway. And now a runner in scoring position with two outs for Laz. Laz went deep again last night. Had a perfect night going 3 for 3 with 2 walks, reaching base in all 5 plate appearances. Left on left here with Lonsway, and the first pitch home, well outside with a fastball. Kicked away from the catcher Morgan up the first baseline, but not that far for JP to advance. And so it's ball one on Laz. And not only has Laz been hitting for power with 9 home runs in August, he's also hitting .333 this month. Hitting for average as well. The 1-0 pitch. That's upstairs for the fastball. Now 2-0. 12 home runs now with Tacoma and 37 on the season. Second most in the minor leagues. Lonsway from the third base side of the rubber deals home, and it's another fastball down and away. 3 balls and no strikes on Montez with Connor Joe waiting on deck. Now Montez has 37 homers, just one shy of the minor league lead. Andrew Fisher with Wisconsin and Biloxi's got 38 as Laz takes all the way upstairs, ball 4. And the inning will continue, and there is the first walk of the ballgame issued by Lonsway. Again, we talked about, he has issued 4 walks on Tuesday to 2 strikeouts. And you look at his numbers on the season, he has got more walks than strikeouts with Sacramento. 47 walks to 43 strikeouts. Here's Connor Joe with the Rainiers with 2 on and 2 out. First pitch home. And it's a fastball down, 1-0. But this is going to be challenged if Alex Shears could get the mic to work, the home plate umpire. And so an early challenge here in this one in the first inning, and that pitch was a ball, and so the Rivercats lose a challenge. Early loss on the challenge front for Sacramento, and now have one remaining. A ball and no strikes on Connor Joe. The kick and the pitch. A swing and a soft ground ball hit to the right side. Velasquez waiting on it. Now scoops it up. Throws on the run. And it's in time to get Connor Joe. And the side is retired in the first inning. As the Rainiers make Lonsway work. Getting a single and a walk with 2 outs. But they leave 2 aboard. No runs on a hit. And 2 men left. We go to the bottom of the first inning. No score on Kixie 880.
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2: Home half of the first inning from Sacramento. Let's meet the Rivercats starting lineup this afternoon. Scott Bandura to lead it off in right field. Jesus Rodriguez on Major League Rehab. He is the DH. Bo Davidson is batting third in left field. Parks Harbor, the cleanup man, playing third base. Grant McRae bats fifth in center field. Shea Whitcomb is the shortstop, batting sixth. Diego Velasquez bats seventh at second. Eddie Leonard is the first baseman, hitting eighth. And Zach Morgan is the catcher, batting ninth. The right-hander Houston Roth to get this bullpen game started. And the first pitch he throws is a fastball up and away for ball one on Scott Bandura. Roth standing 6'3", 220 pounds, 28-year-old right-hander from Oxford, Mississippi. The 1-0, a swing and a ball cracked in the air toward left center field. This sends Arroyo back onto the warning track. He reaches up, it's over his head and over the wall. A ground rule double. As Scott Bandura one hops that ball over the wall, and a leadoff double here for the Rivercats in the first inning. And that brings up Jesus Rodriguez here on Major League Rehab. Set the defense here for the Rainiers. Willie McIver doing the catching for Roth. Connor Joes at first, Ryan Bliss at second, J.P. Crawford at short, Andy Abanez at third. Outfield left to right is Michael Arroyo, Stuart Fairchild, and Laz Montes. Jesus Rodriguez in from the right side. First pitch fastball misses in 1-0. Rodriguez was put on the Giants' 10-day injured list back on August 1st with right elbow neuritis. Spent a good chunk of the season with Sacramento this year, hitting 274, 5 homers, 28 RBI. The 1-0 pitch. And the cutter misses low and away. Two balls, no strikes on Rodriguez. And so for Sacramento, this game getting off to a better start than the last time they saw Roth, where he went 9 up, 9 down, striking out 4. The 2-0 pitch. Swing and a ground ball hit to short. JP's got it. Shuffles, fires on to first base. That is in time. And Rodriguez is retired 6-3. And Bandura holds at second base. There comes Bo Davidson. Davidson getting 310, 6 homers, 27 RBI on a 10-game hitting streak. He has been on fire for the last couple of weeks. Roth out of the stretch, throws home, and the splitter slipped out of the hand. It misses high. A ball and no strikes. Roth was making his third consecutive start now. The Rainiers been thin on starting pitching. The 1-0 pitch cut on and missed. 1-1. With Casey Lawrence taking his opt-out and signing a minor league deal with the Phillies. Rainiers filled that spot with Nolan Kingham, but again, today was supposed to be Nick Hall's start, but had not recovered well from his start on Tuesday. As the 1-1 pitch, there's a high strike with a splitter, and it's now 1-2. And so Roth making his third consecutive start. As a starter this year, he's allowed 7 earned runs in 9 2/3 innings. From the belt, the 1-2. A swing and a line drive into right field. Right at Montes makes the shoulder-high catch. And there's the second out of the inning. So Bandura has to stay at second base. And with two outs, here's Parks Harbor. And for Roth, just 9 pitches to get the first two outs of the inning. And in talking to John Russell pregame today, you know, you get to talk about these bullpen games. One of the main points of emphasis is the efficiency. You want them to be able to get through a couple of innings today.

0: Ideally, Roth throws three in this one. First pitch to Harbor, swing and a miss. Missed on the cutter, and that's strike one on Harbor, the number 13 prospect in the Giants organization, according to MLB.com. Right-hander from the bell, the 0-1 pitch, swing and a foul back to the right side, and it's nothing in two. And so Roth trying to work around the leadoff double here and strand a runner in the opening frame. Working from the first base side of the rubber, Roth is set, and the 0-2. Just outside of the fastball, 92 miles an hour. It's a ball and two strikes. Roth, a four-pitch pitcher. Four-seam sweeper, cutter, and splitter. Fastball averages around 92 miles an hour. As Roth pivots and looks back to second base and watches Bandura walk his way back to the bag. Bandura at second with two gone in the bottom of the first inning. No score here in the series finale against the Rivercats. The 1-2. Swing and a ground ball hits a third. Ibanez takes it on the belt high hop, throws across the diamond, and the side is retired in the first inning. So Roth gives up the leadoff double and sits down the next three. We make our way to the second. No score on Kixie 880.
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0: Scoreless after an inning here at West Sacramento, Sutter Health Park, the home of the Sacramento Rivercats and the part-time home of the Athletics, at least for the next couple of seasons. Stuart Fairchild, Nolan Jones, and Andy Ibanez due up for Tacoma in the top of the second inning. Rainier's got two on against Lonsway in the opening frame, but could not play to run. As the left-hander toes the rubber from the third base side into the wind, and the first pitch of the inning to Fairchild is a curveball. Bends inside, 1-0. This game, much different start than we got yesterday, as Fairchild in on the hands got jammed, a pop-up to short, and that's caught by Whitcomb for the first out of the inning. Yesterday's ball game, we saw runs in the opening frame from both sides en route to a 15-11 Rainiers victory. A game that saw 26 combined runs and 34 combined hits. Those are both the most of any game that Tacoma has been a part of this season. First pitch to Nolan Jones, a sinker over the heart of the plate for a strike, nothing and one. The 34 hits last night. Tied for the eighth most in a Triple-A game this season. The 0-1. Fastball off the plate. Now a ball and a strike on Nolan Jones. Nolan yesterday going 1-for-5 with a two-run double in the eighth inning. That came in his last at-bat. And the 1-1 pitch fouled off to the left side, out of play. And it's a ball and two strikes. Got to be feeling good, though. You go 1-for-5, but you get that hit in the last at bat, you're at least feeling a little bit better. Heading to the ballpark the next day. Lonsway from the belt, and here's his 1-2. That's upstairs with a fastball, 2 balls and 2 strikes on Nolan Jones. Lonsway, 6th rounder by the Giants in 2021 out of Ohio State. 2-2. That's outside, ball 3. At Ohio State, he was teammates with Dom Canzone, Dylan Dingler. The payoff pitch to Jones. Swinging a ground ball right back to the mound over the head of Lonsway. He lets it go by him. The shortstop, Whitcomb Fields, and throws the first in time, and there's the second out of the inning. That ball was headed right to the black cap of Lonsway, but he limboed his way out of it and let that go by him, did the smart thing, and let the shortstop, Whitcomb, make the play. And now the bases are empty with 2 outs here for Andy Ibanez. Ibanez, right-handed hitter. First pitch, he swings and hits a ground ball at the third baseline. That's fair. Scooped up by Harbor as he rounds it. Throws on to first, and it's in time. And Lonsway with a lightning-fast 1-2-3 inning in the second. He sets down the side in order. We go to the bottom of the second. Tacoma and Sacramento scoreless on Kixie 880.
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0: Home half of the second inning in West Sacramento. Rainiers and Rivercats scoreless here in the series finale as Tacoma looks to take a split out of the 6-game road trip. For Sacramento, it'll be Grant McCray, Shea Whitcomb, and Diego Velasquez due up in the first inning. Houston Roth needed just 13 pitches to set down the side in the first after giving up a leadoff double. And so here's Grant McCray, left-handed hitter, hitting 236, 4 homers, 34 RBI. Roth working from the first base side of the rubber. The kick and the first pitch of the inning. It's a cutter outside for ball one. McCray is working on a 6-game hitting streak. He's got just 1 hit, though, in each of those 6 games. The 1-0 pitch. Swing and a miss. Went to the high cutter. A ball and a strike. Talked about that perfect game bit that Tacoma had back on Wednesday. Carried it into the 6th inning. Roth got it started, followed by Peyton Alford, as a splitter drops into the outer half for a strike, 1-2. For Tacoma, that was their 3rd time this season taking a perfect game bid into the 6th inning. They're the only AAA team to do it more than once this season. 1-2. Fouled straight back, still a ball and 2 strikes. And Roth, as we mentioned, making his 3rd consecutive start. At one on Wednesday, the best of them. 3 perfect innings with 4 strikeouts, needed 40 pitches. The right-hander's 1-2. Splitter outside, two balls, two strikes. For Roth, it is going to be about that 40-pitch mark again today. That is around his limit. As he deals a 2-2, that's inside, down to the sweeper, and the three-ball, two-strike count here now on Grant McRae. On the other side for Sacramento, after taking the first three of this series, dropping the last two, they're still five back of Sugar Land in the second half standings. As the 3-2 pitch home is fouled straight back into the netting, and it's still three balls and two strikes on Grant McRae. The long at-bats, these are the ones you want to avoid here in these bullpen games. This will be the eighth pitch of the at-bat to McRae. Three balls, two strikes. The kick and the pitch. A swing and a line drive to right field. Montes coming in and makes the catch head high. That ball was roped out there 108 miles an hour. Montes read it well, made the catch. And there's the first out of the second inning. Those are the toughest plays for the outfielders to make. The ball hit on a line right at you, trying to judge it. Montes had two of them today and made the play both times. Here's Shea Whitcomb in from the right side. First pitch swinging and a towering drive to deep left center field, sending Arroyo back to the warning track in front of the wall, and he drops it. Whitcomb is in the second as Fairchild picks it up and throws in. That ball stayed in the yard on the warning track. Let's see how this gets scored. It looked like Arroyo was there. Yeah, he was there. He just dropped it. I think that's an error. And so a runner at second base now for Diego Velasquez. They're going to give Whitcomb a double. And so that is double number 14 for Whitcomb, although it looked like Arroyo was at the spot and just missed it. There's Velasquez, first pitch to him. This is outside of the fastball, 1-0. And so now Roth has a runner in scoring position to deal with one out. Here's the pitch. In on the hands, popped up third base side. That'll make its way into the seats. Now a ball and a strike. That is the one thing for Arroyo is, you know, the defense in left field, there's still work to be done there. The ball's over his head. The ball going back, I think, is the one that still has the most work to do on. As the sweeper is high. Two balls and a strike. He's only been charged with one error in 25 games in left field this season. Two balls and a strike here on Velasquez as Roth is set, and the pitch. That's high with a cutter. Now three balls and a strike. 3-1 on Velasquez with Shea Whitcomb at second and one out in the bottom of the second inning in a scoreless ballgame. The kick and the 3-1. Pours in a fastball for a strike at 90 miles an hour, and now the count is full. That pitch for Roth is 27th of the afternoon. Again, the mark is about 40 pitches. You kind of feel it out from there, taking a peek out into the Rainiers bullpen. Nobody moving around too much yet. Three balls and two strikes. Here's the pitch. Swing and a foul back again to the left. And it's still 3-2 on Velasquez. Velasquez playing first base yesterday, shifting over to second today. Switch hitter in from the left side. The 3-2. Swing and a miss. He struck him out. Goes to the fastball. And Velasquez is retired. First strikeout of the game for Houston Roth. And there's now two gone in the second inning. And Eddie Slattern will be the hitter. See if Roth can try and strand Whitcomb out there at second base. And really, you'd think he'd already be out of this inning after that strikeout, as the first offering to Leonard is a cutter for a strike, 0-1. Lighter crowd on hand this afternoon here in Sacramento compared to the 7,000 we saw last night. And the 0-1, that's down and away, ball and a strike. For the majority that are here, they are under the overhang of the suite level and in the shade. Again, we're about 92 degrees, expected to get up to 97 here in Sacramento today. A lot of folks on the berm taking cover under the shade of the trees out there. The 1-1 pitch, swing and a miss. Back to the sweeper there for Roth on the outer half, got Leonard to go after it. And now he's ahead 1-2. Roth working out of the stretch, towing the first base side of the rubber. Right arm dangling as he now comes together at the belts. The kick and the 1-2. Fastball upstairs. Two balls, two strikes. Houston Roth, originally 29th rounder by the Orioles, as he deals home. Swing and a miss. Strike three. Goes back to the splitter. It's back-to-back strikeouts for Houston Roth. And he strands Shea Whitcomb at second base. A nice response there by Roth. No runs on a hit and a man left in scoring position. We move to the third. Still a scoreless ball game here on Kixie 880.
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0: After two innings here in Sacramento, we're scoreless. Just three hits. Everybody used all their hits last night at the 15-11 slugfest. Right now, Tacoma looking to break the ice in this one. It's 9-1-2 due up against the left-hander Seth Lonsway. Willie McIver to lead it off, his first plate appearance today. Right-handed hitting catcher steps in, and Lonsway deals home, first offering. And it's a strike on the inside corner with a changeup for strike one. McIver, who is suited up for Round Rock, Buffalo, and now Tacoma's third team this season, as the pitch is slapped foul to the right side. Out of play, nothing in two. Was DFA'd by Toronto back on August 10th and claimed by Seattle on the 12th. And he has done a fantastic job this season against left-handed pitching. Between the three teams, he's hitting 379 with an 1100 OPS. as the 0-2. That is in the dirt for ball one. Rainiers in the first two innings had two base runners, both in the first. As Lonsway deals home, a changeup outside, two balls, two strikes. And a single from J.P. Crawford and a walk to Laz Montes, but nothing else since. Lonsway's 2-2. Swing and a line drive down the left field line. That is a fair ball. As McIver rounds first, he's on his way to second. Davidson scoops up the ball in the corner and... He can't. He can't scoop it up because it's stuck out there. Umpire stop play. Fortunately, here our vantage point at Sutter Health Park can't quite see into the corners, and so looked like it was lodged, though, as the shortstop Whitcomb threw his hands in the air to stop play. And so it's a leadoff double for Willie McIver. Between the three clubs, that is his 18th double of the season. And that'll bring up Ryan Bliss. Lonsway deals as Bliss shows bunt, pulls back. Changeup misses outside, ball one. Ryan with a three-hit game yesterday, a two-double night 2 days before. Five hits in his last two games. The pitch, Bliss squares, pops it foul. Off the netting behind home plate, now a ball and a strike. Rainier's going small ball here early on. Corners are pinched in. Harbor and Leonard towing the grass with McIver at second base. Lonsway set, the 1-1. That's down and in with a changeup. Now two balls and a strike. Again, Lonsway... 37 pitches, 19 strikes, actually 38 with that one. 19 and 19, he's half and half in and out of the zone today. As the 2-1 is shot foul to the right side out of play. And so again, he's nearing 40 pitches here as we get to top of the third. Better from his start on Tuesday where he took 92 to get through 3 2/3. He's issued just one walk today. 2-2. Way outside of the changeup. Morgan drops down to the knees and reaches out on that backhand to stop the ball. Three balls, two strikes on Ryan Bliss with no outs in the third. First base open here as Lonsway set for the belt and the lefty deals. A swing and a soft flare and a shallow right, charging in is Bandura, who makes the catch above his shoe tops. And takes away a hit from Ryan Bliss. A right fielder racing in and full extension reaching out just above his shoes, able to haul that one in for the first out of the inning. And that'll bring up J.P. Crawford. Willie McIver still at second after the leadoff double. J.P. in from the left side, first pitch home. And a slider drops in for a strike. And you look at Lonsway, all AAA, among AAA pitchers with 50 innings pitched this year, he's one of four to have more walks than strikeouts. He's got the second highest ratio. As the pitch to JP, that's on the inside corner with a fastball for a strike. It's nothing and two. JP's home run last night, one of four for Tacoma. Their 14th game with at least four home runs this season, tied for the most in AAA with St. Paul. Lonsway out of the stretch in the 0-2. Misses high with a fastball. 1-2 on J.P. Crawford. Again, he's going to play today and then sounds like get evaluated tomorrow, see where he's at. The 1-2 home. Slider bends down and away. Two balls and two strikes. Infield tilted just a hair to the pull here of JP. 2-2. And that one's a call, third strike. Fastball to Crawford there, and Lonsway able to just clip the top of the zone. JP knew it, didn't contest it. That's the second out of the third inning, and the first strike out of the game for Seth Lonsway. And here's Michael Arroyo. Arroyo bounced out to the pitcher his first time up. He's 0-1. Rainier's trying to capitalize on that leadoff double from McIver. First pitch swinging and a slow roller to the third base coach's box. Nothing in one on Arroyo. McIver with the leadoff double. Setting the table for the top of the order. Trying to drive him in and put a run on the board. The pitch. Hit on the ground to the right side. Base hit through the hole. Willie McIver around third. Here's Bandura's throw to the plate. It is offline, and Michael Arroyo has given the Rainiers a 1-0 lead in the third inning. He snaps an 0-for-12 skid with an RBI single to right field. As McIver races around to score, the Rainiers have a 1-0 lead in the third. Nice piece of hitting there by Arroyo. Fastball on the outer half. Hit it to the right side. It's got to feel good to get that 0-for-12 off of him. And now here's Laz. Left on left. First pitch swinging. Fly ball lifted into the gap in left center. Davidson to his left races over. And he makes the catch. And that is it for the Rainiers in the third. But Michael Arroyo puts Tacoba on top. One run, two hits. No errors, and one man less. Halfway through the third, our new score, Tacoma 1, Sacramento 0 on Kixie 880.
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0: Bottom of the third inning in West Sacramento. Houston Roth still on the mound for Tacoma. Rainiers going with a bullpen game today in the series finale. And Roth has allowed just two base runners, one in each of the first two innings. As he'll face Zach Morgan, Scott Bandura, and Jesus Rodriguez here in the third inning. Looking out into the Rainiers bullpen right now. And nobody throwing immediately. As Roth into the wind in the first pitch to Morgan. Fastball high. They checked his swing and did not go. Ball one. One change here after that top of the third inning. The Shea Whitcomb double in the second inning has been changed to an E7 on Arroyo. As the 1-0 from Morgan. A swing and a ground ball back up the middle just past Roth. Scooped up by Bliss right of the bag. He throws on to first in time. One away. First out of the third inning. And so with that, Roth has now given up just one hit over the first two and a third. That leadoff double to Bandura, who makes his way to the plate with one out in the third inning. Bandura has been on an absolute heater. 7 hits in his last 2 games, hitting .453 in this series. Right on left, and the first pitch is the cutter high, 4-1. So Roth is at 36 pitches. Again, 40 was around the mark that John Russell told us pregame. The 1-0, splitter sails high and away. 2 balls, no strikes. And with nobody throwing just yet, seems as though Roth will be given this third inning. The rock in, the 2-0. Swing and a foul back to our left. Now 2 balls and a strike. Rainiers did make one roster move, or more so the Mariners made a roster move that impacted Tacoma's roster just after this game got started. Patrick Wisdom was officially recalled by Seattle. As the 2-1, bunt shown, pushed up the third baseline, hugging the chalk, and it rolls foul. Now 2-2 on Bandura. The Mariners placed Brendan Donovan on the 7-day concussion IL after it's reported he took a ball off the noggin in the batting cage just before the game against the Cubs yesterday. And so Donovan heads to the concussion IL, and Wisdom is back up. 2 balls and 2 strikes on Scott Bandura with 1 gone in the bottom of the third. Rainiers lead 1-0. The 2-2 pitch. Swing and a foul back again. 2 balls and 2 strikes on Bandura. Should Roth run into some long at-bats, the Rainiers bullpen may get going. Again, don't want him throwing too many pitches. The right-hander's 2-2. Swing and a foul tip to the backstop. Still 2 balls, 2 strikes. Looking out of the Rainiers bullpen, Charlie Bielanson is stretching, starting to move around. 2 balls, 2 strikes. Roth into the wind. The pitch. Outside with the splitter. Ball 3. Roth has struck out too. He has not walked a batter yet today. The kick in, the 3-2. Swing and a ground ball hit to second, right at Ryan Bliss. Back of the infield dirt. Slings it on to first base. 2 up, 2 down in the third inning. And here's Jesus Rodriguez. Checking in, the game underway at T-Mobile Park. Mariners, looking to sweep the Cubs. They picked up walk-off wins each of the last 2 days. And they're off to a hot start again. Randy Arozarena, another leadoff home run for him. As the first pitch to Rodriguez, cued off the end of the bat, foul. Strike 1. I mean, one of the more incredible feats we saw yesterday, Randy with the leadoff home run on the first pitch and then the walk-off home run to win it. After Pete Crow Armstrong accomplished that feat about a week ago. Roth throws a splitter that sails inside, ball and a strike. Rodriguez crouches out of the way. PCA, when he accomplished it last week, it had been about 50 years since Vic Power was the last to do it. The 1-1. Fastball just misses outside. 2 balls and a strike. And so, I mean, it just shows you what a weird game baseball is, right? Something hadn't happened for 50 years. Then it happens twice in the span of a week. Then Randy does it against the guy who just did it. The 2-1. Cutter up and in. 3 balls and a strike. And then Randy with another leadoff home run today. Scott Efros has begun throwing in the Tacoma bullpen as Roth deals a 3-1 pitch. That's fouled away, 3-2. As Roth's next offering will be his 50th pitch of the afternoon. The one he just threw, 49, that set a new season high for him, surpassing the 48 he threw on August 11th against Reno. So a season high in pitches here for Houston Roth. A 3-2 on the way. Swing and a miss. He struck him out. And so Houston Roth, with three scoreless innings, picks up his third strikeout of the ballgame to finish off the third. And what a great start here for Houston Roth as he sets down the side in order in the third inning. We're through three, off to the fourth. It's Tacoma, 1-0 over Sacramento on Kixie 880.
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0: It's the top of the fourth inning at Sutter Health Park in West Sacramento. Rainiers have a 1-0 lead over the Rivercats. As Seth Lonsway back out to the mound for a fourth inning of work, he has thrown just 49 pitches. Connor Joe, Stuart Fairchild, and Nolan Jones, the three due up for the Rainiers. Joe 0 for 1 today with a ground out to second base. As Lonsway into the wind, and the first pitch to Connor Joe is a fastball down for ball one, but this is going to be challenged here by Morgan. And it's going to risk Sacramento's last challenge here in the fourth inning on the first pitch of the inning. But he's right. That's one of those spots where you have got to be absolutely 100% positive that's a strike. Otherwise, you're out of challenges in the fourth inning. The 0-1, up and away, ball and a strike. Joe looking to extend his 20 game on base streak. He's been swinging the bat really well in the month of August, hitting .317. As he tips a changeup into the glove, 1-2. It's Joe's best month by batting average since July of 2021 between Albuquerque and Colorado, where he hit .354. The pitch is shot foul to the right side, out of play. And it's 1-2 on Connor Joe to lead off the fourth inning. Lonsway, lefty deals, outside with a changeup, 2 balls and 2 strikes. A little bit more of a breeze starting to feel here, blowing out towards right center. Flags starting to carry a little bit more as Joe drives the ball down the right field line, but it hooks foul. Not a whole lot of room down there in foul territory in right field. It is dog day today here in Sacramento. So if you're hearing the random barks and squeals as Joe fouls off another pitch. 2 balls, 2 strikes. That's what it is. And somebody behind home plate sounds very upset. Although I can't see. Oh, there he is. Pitch to Joe. Change up outside. 3 balls, 2 strikes. Looking to reach here to lead off the fourth inning. Lonsway into the wind. Here's the pitch. A swing and a high chopper down to third baseline. Foul. Not by much. That ball was hugging the line and went over the bag foul, says third base umpire Tom O'Neill. Alex Shears is calling balls and strikes. Darius Ghani is at first base. O'Neill over at third, the three-man crew. As Connor Joe's working a good at-bat here against Lonsway. Joe yesterday, a three-run home run, his eighth of the season. 10th pitch of the at-bat on the way. Here it comes. And that is a called third strike. And Joe had already dropped the bat, getting ready to go to first. He taps the helmet. He wants to challenge this. First challenge by Tacoma today. And he wins it. That is ball four. Connor Joe wins the challenge and draws a 10-pitch walk. And so leadoff man is aboard here in the fourth inning. Rainiers had a lot of success with that yesterday. The leadoff man reached in 7 of the 9 innings yesterday. Here's Stuart Fairchild. He popped out his first time up. As Lonsway throws home, misses inside, ball one. Joe being held on at first. He's got 6 steals and 10 attempts. A lot of room on the right side here with the second baseman Velasquez playing up the middle. Lonsway from the belt, deals home. The pitch is grounded down to third baseline, past a diving Harbor into left field. Joe is on his way to third as Davidson goes to the corner. They're going to wave him in. Here comes the throw to the relay. It is cut off, and it's an RBI double for Stuart Fairchild, and the Rainiers take a 2-0 lead in the fourth inning. That ball right along the chalk all the way down the line. Passed the diving Harbor and slowly rolled into the left field corner as Joe was able to score, and Stuart Fairchild turns in his 14th double of the season. So the Rainiers double their lead, 2-0 now in the fourth. First two aboard against Lonsway. And here comes Nolan Jones. Again, back on Tuesday, Lonsway gave up 5 runs in 3 2/3 innings. So far, he's given up 2 and 3+ today. Left on left here with Nolan Jones. And the pitch. Inside with a sinker, 1-0. Jones, along with Boston Smith, part of the trade package with Sir Anthony Dominguez in exchange for Luis Castillo, as he takes inside. 2 balls, no strikes. Boston Smith, by the way, we talked about this a little bit yesterday, but homered again today. He's got a 30-homer season. Two balls, no strikes. Lonsway deals. And a high strike taken out a fastball, now 2-1. Lonsway working from the third base side of the rubber. He looks back to second. And the lefty's 2-1 is cut on and missed as Jones spun his way out of the batter's box there. Looked a little bit uncomfortable. Almost like he took a divot out of the batter's box. Two balls, two strikes, the pitch. And that is a called third strike. Goes back to the fastball, and Jones is retired, and that brings up Andy Ibanez. There's the first out of the inning and the second strike out of the ballgame for Seth Lonsway. Ibanez, right-handed hitter. Against the lefty Lonsway, first pitch. And the sinker is over for a strike, 0-1. Rainiers already with a run in this inning. They lead 2-0 in the top of the fourth. See if you can get one more here. Make this a 3-0 lead as Ibanez swings, and that is a foul ball. As he just got a piece of the fastball, and the ball rolled behind the plate and up the third baseline before Morgan pounced on it. See if Tacoma can keep the offensive momentum going from last night, where they pounded out 18 hits in the 15-11 victory. The 0-2, swing and a ball wrapped foul down the third baseline. Maybe the dog is looking for the baseball that keeps getting thrown and hit around. Maybe that's what he wants. Just wants to play. No balls, two strikes on Ibanez. Lonsway set for the belt. The stretch and the 0-2. Slider bends inside, 1-2. Talked to John Russell a little bit yesterday about Ibanez. Had good things to say about him. Play a little bit, a couple infield spots. He's at third today. He'll see some time at second base. As Lonsway pivots and looks back to second base at Stuart Fairchild. Things have been getting a little thin on infielders after Brock Rodden had been called up. As the 1-2 pitch rolled to the third base side. Harbor, a couple steps, fields, throws across the diamond in time. Ibanez is retired, and there's now two gone in the fourth inning, and here's Willie McIver. McIver hit a leadoff double in the third inning and came in to score Tacoma's first run. One run in the third, one run in the fourth. Meanwhile, out of the Rainiers bullpen, looks like Scott Efros is still throwing, so he looks ready to take over as the first pitch is fouled off at the plate, nothing in one. But for Houston Roth, that'll be back-to-back strong starts for him. Three innings of shutout baseball. McIver in from the right side, the 0-1. A swing and a miss at the fastball, and it's nothing at two. Rainiers of the win today will split this series and take a three-game winning streak back to Cheney Stadium. After dropping the first three and a loss today, it could be problematic here for Sacramento. Is trying to cling it onto the playoff race. And McIver takes outside, 1-2. Rivercats are five back of Sugarland, who right now are in a scoreless ball game in Oklahoma against Oklahoma City in the sixth inning. Left-hander set at the 1-2. That's just outside of the fastball. Two balls and two strikes. And so if Sugarland pulls off the win, which at home is highly likely, and the Rainiers hang on, that would put Sacramento six back with 24 games to play. 2-2. Chop to the left side. Harbor at the edge of the grass. Gloves it. Belt high. Throws to first in time. And McIver is retired for the final out in the top of the fourth inning. Rainiers get another run. Joe draws the leadoff walk. Fairchild doubles him in. One run, one hit, and a man left in scoring position. Halfway through the fourth, it's now Tacoma 2, Sacramento nothing on Kixie 880.
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0: Rainiers make their first call to the bullpen today in this bullpen game as we move into the bottom of the fourth inning. It is the right-hander Scott Efros taking over for Houston Roth. Give you his final line here in just a moment. He'll face Bo Davidson, Parks Harbor, and Grant McCray in the fourth inning. With the Rainiers on top, 2-0. As Davidson digs in from the left side. And so a job well done by Houston Roth today. Three innings of shutout baseball. Gave up a hit and struck out three. First pitch to Davidson from the righty Efros. A sweeper stays outside for ball one. Scott Efros, 6'2", 200 pounds, 32-year-old right-hander from Twinsburg, Ohio. Former Indiana Hoosier. 1-0. That's outside of the changeup. Two balls and no strikes. Was signed to a minor league deal by the Mariners just last week. The pitch, that's upstairs of the fastball, and it's 3-0. For Efros, this is his fourth appearance with Tacoma. He's given up two earned runs on five hits in 3 1/3 innings. No walks and a strikeout. As the pitch home, that's up and away, ball four. And so a four-pitch walk to Davidson to lead off the fourth inning. Efros had spent most of the season, though, with Toledo. 27 games there where he went 3-1 with a 4.46 ERA. And here's Parks Harbor. Runner goes on the first pitch. It's a strike. Throw down to second's a good one, but it's dropped by Bliss. And Davidson is in there with a steal. And Bo Davidson picks up his fifth steal with Sacramento. It was a good throw from McIver, who's thrown out 15 this season on a short hop. Bliss had the glove there, just hit off the heel of it and couldn't squeeze it, so it's a stolen base. So now a runner in scoring position with no outs as the pitch is rolled over to third. Ibanez charges in, throws on the run to first base. Easy play there to retire Harbor, and there's one out now for Grant McCray. Efros, originally drafted by the Chicago Cubs in the 15th round in 2015, was traded to the Yankees in August of 2022 for Hayden Wesneski. Pitch. That's down and in with a fastball, 1-0 on Grant McCray. McRae 0-1 with a flyout to right field. 2-0 Tacoma, bottom of the fourth inning. As Efros, from the letters of his red Rainiers jersey, fires home. And the side armor misses upstairs with the changeup. Two balls, no strikes. By the way, that stolen base for Bo Davidson puts Sacramento now two steals away from tying their single-season franchise record. As Efros misses outside again. He's having a hard time finding the zone here. It's 3-0. Rivercats now with 141 stolen bases this season. Their franchise record is 143. They did that in 2011. The pitch. Fastball on the inner half, 3-1.

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1: Shoot by Scott Efros. And so now there's two on with one out for Shea Whitcomb. Yeah, Whitcomb 0 for 1. What was originally ruled a double has been changed to an E7 on Michael Arroyo. As the first pitch home is a sinker that's in there for a strike, 0-1. Gave it a good ride, though, that fly ball to the just in front of the wall in left center field. The pitch slashed foul to the right side off the netting. No balls, two strikes. Again, Whitcomb, a guy you got to be careful with. He homered last night. And 2023 was tied with Minnesota's Junior Severino for the minor league lead with 35 home runs. The pitch, that's high. Ball and two strikes. And so, by doing so, he won the 2023 Joe Bauman Award, which is given to the minor leaguer with the most home runs in a given season. But as we mentioned, he was tied with Junior Severino. And so they didn't share the award, as the 1-2 is grounded back up the middle. That's a base hit into center field. Davidson is around third. He will score. McCray stops at second. It's an RBI single for Shea Whitcomb, and Sacramento's on the board. It's 2-1. Whitcomb picks up RBI number 24 on the season as Davidson around to score. Runners at first and second still with one out here for Diego Velasquez. But for Whitcomb, winning that Joe Bauman Award, he was given the award by the way of the RBI tiebreaker. Whitcomb had 102 RBI, Severino had 84. As the pitch to Velasquez, sweeper bends around the zone, ball one. Whitcomb was the second Astros minor leaguer to win the award. A.J. Reed in 2017, the other. Velasquez 0 for 1 with a strikeout. That was against Houston Roth, who started this game. As Scott Efros deals a strike to Velasquez, 1-1. Kick and the 1-1 pitch. That is hit in the air, foul down the left side and up into the sweet level. A ball and two strikes. Efros here having to deal with a handful of left-handed hitters in this inning with Davidson, McCray, and the switch-hitting Velasquez, who bats from the left side. He walked Davidson and McCray, the two lefties he'd already seen. The 1-2. That's up and in. Here are the letters as Velasquez lifts the arms over his head and backs up out of the batter's box to avoid the fastball coming in at him. Now two balls and two strikes. Pitch. That misses high, and now the count is full. Although this is going to be challenged by McIver. Rangers have won one already today. And they win this one, too. What a challenge there by Willie McIver. It turns into a strikeout. So instead of ball three, it is strike three. There's the second out of the inning and the first strikeout of the game for Scott Efros. And here comes Eddie's Leonard. The right-handed hitter. And the first pitch is swung on and lifted in the air left field. Arroyo heading back. He's on the warning track. Now squares up and makes the catch. In front of the wall in left field, Arroyo puts it away. And that does it for the Rivercats. In the fourth inning, they get one more run on one hit. No error.

0: scores, and two men left. After four innings, it's Tacoma 2, Sacramento 1 on Kixie 880.
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0: It's the top of the fifth inning here in West Sacramento. The Rainiers have a 2-1 lead over the Rivercats. Thanks for spending your Sunday afternoon with us here on the radio. Andy Helwig here filling in for Riley Pay over the weekend. For Tacoma, it's the top of the order. Due up Ryan Bliss, J.P. Crawford, and Michael Arroyo. That's the left-hander Seth Lonsway, who has thrown 76 pitches and is much improved from his start on Tuesday, where he only went 3 2/3 and walked 4, throwing 92 pitches. He's been much more efficient today and has stayed in the zone. And so Ryan Bliss digs in from the right side to lead off the fifth inning, 0-2 today. Ground out and a flyout for Bliss. 30 doubles on the season for Ryan, second most in the league. As Lonsway deals home, and the first pitch is driven in the air, deep to left field. Davidson headed back, warning track, wall, it is gone! Ryan Bliss hits his seventh home run of the season as he jumps on the first pitch of the frame and crushes it out of here. A solo shot to deep left field, and the Rainiers add on. It is 3-1 in the fifth inning. He just got a center cut fastball and jumped right on it. And it's 3-1 Rainiers in the fifth. And here comes JP. First pitch, big swing and a miss, nothing and one. And so JP 1-for-2 today, single in the first. He was called out on strikes on a high fastball his last time up. Crawford with an open stance. The 0-1 from Lonsway. Swing and a miss. Tips the cutter foul, nothing and two. They're really pitching him up in the zone with that sinker, the cutter, the four-seam. 2-2. Swing and a foul back off the netting. No balls, two strikes. Feels like that's all that JP has seen today, has been the high cutter, the high sinker. Two fastballs that will move in different directions. The 0-2. A swing and a ground ball hit to second base off two hops. A Sunday hop for Velasquez, who throws the first. And there is the first out of the fifth inning. Crawford now 1-for-3. And that brings up Michael Arroyo. Arroyo with an RBI single his last time up. In the top of the third inning, that snapped an 0-for-12 skid for him as he swings at the first pitch. Comes up empty on the curveball, nothing and one. kick in. The 0-1. That's low. Ball and a strike. For Arroyo, that RBI single is his first hit since the solo home run he hit in the ninth inning on Thursday that broke up Sacramento's shutout bid. And game, the Rainiers lost 2-1. Lefty's 1-1 pitch. Swing and a miss. 1-2. Lonsway deceptive in his delivery. Hides the baseball behind his head as Arroyo hits a hot shot past the diving Whitcomb into center field. So Michael Arroyo back to mashing lefties, picks up his second hit of the ball game, 108 miles an hour. That was smashed up the middle. And Arroyo now 2-for-3. It's a couple times now Lonsway has left a fastball in the fat part of the plate. Here's Laz Montes. Left on left here. As the first pitch is up and in to Laz for ball one. .37 for Laz. It's now becoming more of a when, not if, he hits 40. Again, digging into the bowels of Baseball Reference, and Laz is 37 this year, the most for a Mariners minor leaguer since Danny Tartable. Hit 43 with the 1985 Calgary Cannons as Laz rolls a pitch foul to the Tacoma dugout. 1-1. And you start thinking about, you know, how far can he go? Especially given some of the destinations the Rainiers are still going to play in this year. 1-1 pokes out and fouls off a sinker, 1-2. Because you're going to the biggest launch pad in the league in Albuquerque in 2 weeks. Closing the year in Round Rock, which you can certainly have some takeoff to it. 1-2. Swing and a ground ball rolled over to second. Picked up by the second baseman. Velazquez goes to second for one. Relay to first. In time, double play. And that does it for the Rainiers in the fifth. A 4-6-3 double play retires the side, but Ryan Bliss adds on to Tacoma's lead with a solo home run. Halfway through the fifth, it's now 3-1 Rainiers over the Rivercats on Kixie 880.
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0: Home half of the fifth inning at Sutter Health Park. Rainiers now have a 3-1 lead over Sacramento. Ryan Bliss building on to Tacoma's advantage with a solo home run in the top half of the frame. And Scott Efros back out for his second inning of work after coming in relief of Houston Roth, who got this bullpen game started. And for Efros in the fifth inning, it'll be 9-1-2, Morgan, Bandura, and Rodriguez. Efros set for the letters. And the first pitch to Zach Morgan. This is low for ball one. Efros worked around a couple of walks, gave up an RBI single in the fourth inning. A kick in the 1-0 pitch, a swing and a miss off the sweeper. Now a ball and a strike. One ball, one strike here on Morgan, who's 0-1 today with a ground out to second base. Efros kicks and deals. Swing and a foul back to the right side. 1-2 here on Morgan. They haven't seen the last couple of days. For Sacramento. And Adrian Sagasti behind the plate. He's got the day off today. 1-2 from Efros, a swing and a ground ball hit to short. Crawford charges in from the grass, throws on the run in time. And there's the first out of the fifth inning. JP makes the play on the move, and now back to the top of the order in Scott Bandura. Bandura with a double back in the first inning. He's 1-for-2 today. Right on left here with Efros and the first pitch. A swing and a line drive into right field for a base hit. Bandura's got his second hit of the ball game and continues to stay hot. Another multi-hit game for him. And a one-out single brings up Jesus Rodriguez. You know, at the Little League World Series getting going out in Williamsport in Pennsylvania, number of guys who in this league have spent some time in the Little League World Series. Bandura is one of them, actually. Played for the Taney Little League team out of Philadelphia. As the pitch home to Rodriguez, misses inside for ball one. That was back in 2014, and the reason you might remember that team, obviously, being in Williamsport, they had a huge fan base, and not being too far away in Philadelphia, so they were really well supported during that tournament. As the 1-0 pitch is on the outer half for a strike, 1-1. The other reason you might remember them is that Bandura was teammates with Monet Davis. He was a pitcher for that teeny Little League team out of Pennsylvania, who Davis pitched incredibly well in that Little League World Series. Which, by the way, Soundview Little League, today they lost to Nevada as the pitch is cut on a miss. Runner goes, thrown down to second base, not in time. Stolen base for Scott Bandura. That's his first today, 20th of the season. And now the Rivercats are one steal away from tying the club's single-season franchise record. 142 on the season. The record is 143. So now, runner in scoring position with one out. Rodriguez is 0-for-2. And the 1-2 pitch is lifted in the air into right. Montez lining it up. Bandura's not tagging. Laz makes the catch. And with that, Bandura will retreat the second. No sense in trying to test his arm. And now there's two gone in the fifth for Bo Davidson. And Soundview literally got off to a 2-0 start in Williamsport. Today, their first loss. Held to two hits against Nevada, who won 5-0. And now, looks like that's going to be the end of the line here for Scott Efros. As John Russell makes his way out of the dugout, Efros threw 31 pitches, and looks like that is going to be all, as Bo Davidson is going to make his way to the dish and face a new pitcher. Efros is out of the ballgame, We'll give you the details on who's taking over when we return. Rivercats have a runner at second with two gone in the bottom of the fifth with Tacoma on top. 3-1 on Kixie 880.
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0: Robinson Ortiz takes over for Scott Efros, and the first pitch to the lefty, Bo Davidson, is a fastball in there for a strike, 0-1. Ortiz making his first appearance off the injured list and his 35th of the season. Robinson, who had been really heavily relied upon prior to his IL stint. Southpaw set at the belts, and the 0-1, a swing and a soft fly ball lifted shallow left as Ibanez into foul territory. Reaches out, and he makes the catch. Did he hang on to that? Yeah, he did. Holy cow, what a play by Andy Ibanez. Somehow scraped that ball away from hitting the netting and makes the catch for the final out of the fifth. What an effort there by the Rainiers third baseman. That sends us into the sixth. It is still 3-1 Tacoma on Kixie 880.
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0: Into the sixth inning here at Sutter Health Park. Tacoma on top of Sacramento, 3-1. Seth Longsway back out to the mound for Sacramento, here to face Connor Joe, Stuart Fairchild, and Nolan Jones. Rainiers looking to get a win and a split in this series as Longsway deals home, and the first pitch is ripped foul past the third base coach's box. And strike one on Connor Joe today is 0-1 with a walk and a run scored. That walk in the fourth inning extended his on-base streak to 21 games. As the 0-1 pitch runs inside of the sinker, now a ball and a strike. That's the second longest on base streak by a Rainiers hitter this season, trailing only Johnny Pareda's 22-gamer. Here's the 1-1. That's low with a sinker, two balls and a strike. Much different game than what we saw last night and what was a 15-11 slugfest the Rainiers won. Today, more of a pitcher's duel. The 2-1 is high, another fastball, three balls and a strike on Connor Joe. Putting together one of the better months of his career. The 3-1 pitch, a swing and a fly ball hit into right field, sending Bandura on the run towards the corner. He makes the catch on the warning track just in front of the wall. And there's the first out of the sixth inning. There comes Stuart Fairchild. Fairchild with an RBI double back in the fourth inning. Drove in Tacoma's second run of the ball game. On its way deals, and the first offering is a changeup in the dirt, ball one on Stuart Fairchild. Fairchild's double in the fourth extended his hitting streak to seven games. He's been swinging the bat well lately, hitting .400 over his hitting streak. The pitch fouled back to our right. And it's a ball and a strike on Stuart Fairchild. Christian Alvarado, right-hander, starting to loosen up for Sacramento as the pitch is lined into right field. A base hit for Fairchild, his second hit of the ballgame. Fairchild continues to swing the bat well. And here comes Nolan Jones. Seven-game hitting streak for Fairchild, and after a brief stint on the taxi squad for Seattle, so now it's left on left here with Nolan Jones. As Lonsway from the belt deals, and the first pitch is grounded right to the first baseman. Leonard throws to second for one out. Coming back to first, it's there for a double play. 3-6-3 on the double play. And the side is retired in the sixth inning. Rainiers held off the board after the one-out single from Stuart Fairchild. No runs on a hit and none left. Halfway through the sixth, it's still 3-1 Rainiers on Kixie 880.
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0: Home half of the sixth inning here in West Sacramento. Rainiers hanging on to a 3-1 lead over the River Cats. Rainiers with runs in the third, fourth, and fifth inning. Sacramento got their lone tally in the fourth. Robinson Ortiz back out for the sixth inning. And his first pitch to Parks Harbor is a fastball away, ball one. Ortiz, who needed just two pitches to get that last out of the fifth inning, as Andy Ibañez made a nice catch in front of the netting in foul territory. Lefty's 1-0 pitch. That's outside. Two balls, no strikes. Ortiz, who was called up this season by the Mariners, but did not appear in a game before he was optioned back down. The 2-0 swing and a miss at the fastball, 95 miles an hour. Now two balls and a strike. Robinson was recalled by Seattle on May 18th and then optioned down on the 20th. Lefty from the belt, the 2-1 pitch. Fastball did not miss by much, 3-1. Just off the plate. And for Ortiz, been on the major league roster but has not yet appeared in a game. That is what is called a phantom ball player. Someone who's been to the big leagues, put on the jersey. 3-1, runs inside. That's ball four. Leadoff walk here in the sixth inning. Now to bring up Grant McCray. And having talked to other guys who have been in that spot, it's something you kind of always think about. You know, you were there. You put on the uniform. You had a locker in the big league clubhouse. You did all the pregame routines of everything and just didn't get into a game. And you know, sometimes you can think about that if you get another chance. First pitch swing, Grant McCray, ground ball snared by Joe. High throw to second to Crawford at second. And that is all they will get on a fielder's choice for McCray. Joe reaching out to knock that ball down and throw to second base. And Joe was playing in two, so didn't have a lot of reaction time there, but nice job to track that down. And now with one out, here's Shea Whitcomb. 3-1 Rainiers in the bottom of the sixth inning. Got to be careful here with Whitcomb. He can tie this game with one swing. Left on right, first pitch. And fastball 94 miles an hour, just a hair outside for ball one. Ortiz, 6 foot tall, 180 pounds, 26-year-old southpaw out of the Dominican Republic. Throw over to first, checking in on Grant McCray, who's got 11 steals this year. Lefty set for the belts. The 1-0 pitch. Called a strike. Back pick to first and not in time. McCray got started and then put on the brakes and almost got caught too far off the bag. But he got back in there, as Darius Ghani said he was there just ahead of the tag of Connor Joe. Again, for Sacramento, their next stolen base will tie their single season franchise record. 1-1. Low with a fastball, 2-1. So McCray's got good speed. You wonder if they're aware of it. You know, who wants to be the guy to set it, slash, or tie it, or break it? Two balls and a strike on Whitcomb. The pitch. Swing and a foul back. Two balls and two strikes now on Shea Whitcomb, who is 1-for-2 with an RBI single. Catch you up on some of the final lines here. Scott Efros, inning and two-thirds of work. A run on two hits, two walks, and a strikeout. As Ortiz deals, check swing on a sweeper down. He holds up. It's 3-2. One run, two hits, two walks, and a strikeout for Efros across an inning and two-thirds through 31 pitches, 18 for strikes. And now the lefty Ortiz. Now another throw over to first. Checking in on McCray. Ortiz with that mint green glove at the belt. The kick in, the payoff pitch. A swing and a line drive into center field. Coming on as Fairchild slides and makes the catch. Stuart Fairchild flashing the leather out in center field. What a play. That ball was hit on a line right out to him. Didn't have a whole lot of altitude underneath it. And Fairchild into a slide, almost laying down on the ground when he hauls that one in. Really nice play. And now there's two outs in the inning as McCray has to stay at first base. And here's Diego Velasquez. Velasquez has struck out twice today, one swinging, one looking. Ortiz throws over to check on McCray. He's drawing a lot of attention. Velasquez flipping it around and hitting from the right side for the first time today. After facing righties Roth and Efros. Runner goes. Here's the pitch. Swing and a miss. Throw down to second base. Not in time. And so there is the stolen base for Graham McCray. That is the third steal today for Sacramento, and that ties their single-season franchise record with 143 this year. See if he gets greedy and tries to take third and break it. The 0-1 pitch, that's high. Now a ball and a strike on Velasquez. 3-1 Tacoma in the bottom of the sixth inning with a runner at second base and two outs. Ortiz set. He deals the pitch. It's a sweeper outside. Now two balls and a strike. This would be a really impressive stretch here for Tacoma if they can pull this off. Again, every time they've played Sacramento this season, it feels like they've caught him at a hot stretch. The 2-1. Swing and a foul tip to the backstop. 2-2. And a team with Sacramento's record this year. 71-51, 20 games over. There's going to be a number of hot stretches in there. Ortiz looking for his first strikeout of the ballgame. The kick and the 2-2 to Velasquez is outside of the fastball, and the count is full 3-2. Full count, two outs, with the runner at second base. Meanwhile, Domingo Gonzalez is warming up in the Rainiers' bullpen. Ortiz looking to make it an inning and a third of scoreless relief. Ortiz is set. The lefty from the belt. The 3-2 pitch. A swing and a foul back. And we'll do it again. Probably not going to be a whole lot of leash left for Ortiz in his first appearance off the IL. He's at 20 pitches right now. John Russell pregame was telling us about Cooper Criswell, about a similar mark for him. And a 3-2, another one fouled away. Out to the right side, up to the club level, where a fan makes a catch in the hat off the bounce. That is a tough play. Pitch number 8 of the at-bat here coming up to Velasquez. Ortiz set, here it comes. And fouled off again. Turning into quite the battle here. Three straight fouled off now by Velasquez. Ortiz, another season for him where injuries eat up about a month of his season. As the runner goes, pitches cut on and missed for strike three, and the side is retired. And so in his first appearance off the IL, Ortiz throws a scoreless inning and a third of relief, capping it off with a strikeout. That sends us off to the seventh inning. Rainier's still on top, 3-1 on Kixie 880.
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0: Into the seventh inning here at Sutter Health Park. Tacoma still on top. 3-1 over Sacramento, and the Rivercats now making the call to the bullpen. Seth Lonsway's day is done. And it's the right-hander Christian Alvarado to take over. Face Andy Ibanez, and the first pitch of the frame is swung on and lined down the left field line. A fair ball as it's past the diving Harbor. Ibanez around first is on his way to second base, and he has got a leadoff double. Really turned around on a sinker running in on his hands and yanked it down the third base line. And so another leadoff double for Tacoma. Willie McIver had one in the third inning, and he steps to the plate here with an opportunity to add on to Tacoma's lead. McIver one for two today with that double, as the first pitch is a fastball up and in from Alvarado for ball one. Alvarado making his sixth appearance with the Rivercats. He has allowed seven runs on six hits in five and a third innings. As McIver fouls back the fastball. 1-1. And it's been most of this season with Double-A Richmond, where he made 10 appearances as the pitch is fouled off. Now 1-2. Alvarado had spent the last couple of seasons in the Mexican League, 2022 to 2025. And he's been around for quite a while. 31-year-old right-hander. The pitch grounded softly back up the middle. Whitcomb from the right of second base throws on to first in time to retire McIver. Ibanez up to third on the play. That was a slow roller that rolled off the mound, and Whitcomb able to jump on it as he throws out Willie McIver for the first out of the inning. Back to the top of the order and Ryan Bliss. Alvarado had spent a lot of time in the Orioles organization from 2012 all the way up through 2019. As the pitch is up and in for ball one. Spent three seasons in the Dominican Summer League before he was brought up to the Florida Coast League. As the pitch is in there for a strike with a curveball, 1-1. But didn't get above A ball until that 2019 season after starting his pro career at 17 years old. The 1-1 is up and in. Two balls and a strike on Bliss. Infield drawn in here for Sacramento with a runner at third and one out. Alvarado set at the shoulders, and the pitch is popped up. Left side of the diamond, Whitcomb doesn't have to move much, reaches up to shield his face from the sun and makes the catch. There is the second out of the seventh inning. And it'll bring up J.P. Crawford. J.P. one out of three today with a single back in the first inning. Infield now backs up here with two outs. First pitch. Fastball at 95, right at the knees for a strike. And the big three-run homer in the sixth inning yesterday. The 0-1. Swinging a ground ball right at the second baseman, Velasquez. And throws on to first in time, and the side is retired in the seventh inning. Rainiers get a leadoff double from Andy Ibanez, but he is stranded at third base. It's time to stretch here at Sutter Health Park. Rainiers still on top, 3-1 on Kixie 880.
1: Got clutter? 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
0: Home half of the seventh inning here in Sacramento. Rivercats trailing Tacoma 3-1. And another pitching change here for the Rainiers. Robinson Ortiz throws an inning and a third. Does not give up a run or a hit. He walks one and strikes one out. And now it is Domingo Gonzalez here in the seventh inning with 8-9-1 due up for Sacramento. Starting off with Eddie's Leonard. Third appearance of the series for Gonzalez. Last through on Friday. Shutout inning of relief, a couple strikeouts on just 13 pitches. First offering to Leonard is fouled off to the backstop, nothing and one. 38th appearance of the year for Domingo. 2-2 record, 2.83 ERA. The kick in the 0-1. Hit on the ground to short, JP to his left, scoops it up, sidearm sling to first base is in time. One up, one down in the seventh inning. Here's Zach Morgan. For Gonzalez this year, in the 47 and two-third innings, he's thrown 18 walks to 48 strikeouts this year. He's kept the ball in the zone, has kept the ball in the yard. Here's Zach Morgan, the nine batter, right-handed hitting catcher. 0-for-2 today with a couple of groundouts. First pitch, a big swing and a miss at the slider as Morgan almost falls over the top of home plate. Really put everything into that swing. Calls time. Gonzalez with the glove perched up on his left shoulder, set up from the first base side of the rubber. The kick and the 0-1 pitch. Another big swing and a miss at the slider again. No balls and two strikes. Quite frankly, if I'm Gonzalez, think about throwing that pitch one more time. Got a couple of ugly swings off of it. Here to Zach Morgan. Right-hander set for the letters. And the 0-2. Swing and a miss. He struck him out. Went to the fastball. He sped him up. And Morgan is down on strikes for the second out of the inning. Base is empty, two gone, bottom seven. With the Rainiers on top, 3-1. Here is Scott Bandura. Bandura already with two hits today. Had three yesterday. Four yesterday, as he fouls off the first pitch slider for strike one. And so Domingo Gonzalez looking for Tacoma's second clean inning of the day. The other one came from Houston Roth back in the third. It was Roth to start it, then Efros, Ortiz, and now Gonzalez. The 0-1. A swing and a foul back to our left. And it's now nothing in two on Scott Bandura. Gonzalez pounding the strike zone here. Seven pitches, all have been strikes. Looking for another strikeout here on Bandura. Right-hander set, and the 0-2. Slap foul off the netting left side. Still nothing in two. ...26-year-old right-hander out of the Dominican Republic. His 0-2 pitch is slapped to left field. Arroyo into the gap, and it hangs up long enough for Arroyo to make the catch. And it is a 1-2-3 seventh inning for Domingo Gonzalez. We go to the eighth. Still 3-1 Rainiers on Kixie 880.
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0: After seven innings at Sutter Health Park, the Tacoma Rainiers have a 3-1 lead over the Sacramento River Cats, who have gone back to the bullpen again. We'll bring out the left-hander Philip Abner. Take over for the eighth inning after Christian Alvarado throws a scoreless seventh. He throws one inning, gives up a hit, zeros across the rest. Alvarado, 11 pitches, 8 strikes, as the lefty Philip Abner steps in to face Arroyo, Montez, and Joe. Abner made his River Cats debut just 2 days ago on Friday. Allowed a run on a hit and two walks in an inning. First pitch to Michael Arroyo. Fastball is taken upstairs, ball one. Abner, who has been with Reno all season long, 30 appearances there, 2-1 record, and a 5.01 ERA. pitch. Fastball outside. Two balls, no strikes. Good to see for Arroyo. Multi-hit game today. After an 0-for-12 skid, the 2-0 swing and a miss off the fastball. Now 2-1. Abner, 6'1", 230 pounds, 24-year-old southpaw from Charlotte, North Carolina, deals home, and Arroyo cracks this one in the air center field, but it is right at McCray, and he makes the catch for the first out of the inning. Brings up Lazaro Montes. Laz 0-for-2. Walk back in the first. He has since flied out and grounded into a double play. Temperatures out of the diamond starting to climb as well. Now 94 degrees out there. As the first pitch to Laz, a big swing and a miss. Nothing at one. Both dugouts, not too many guys on the seats on that top step there. Most of the guys are underneath, taking cover in the shade. As are most of the fans here, finding pockets of shade across the ballpark. The kick and the 0-1 to Laz. Another big swing and a miss at the fastball. Back-to-back heaters from Abner, and he's ahead in the count. No balls and two strikes. And Laz reached in all five plate appearances yesterday. The 0-2, fastball's up and in. One ball and two strikes now on Lazaro Montes. Abner set from the letters and the pitch. Back up high with the heater again. Nothing but fastballs here for Montes. Feels like a dangerous game to play if you're Abner. The pitch. Swing and a miss. Strike three. Back to the fastball again. And cut on a miss. Montes strikes out. That's the second out of the eighth inning. And for Tacoma, that is just the third time they have struck out today. There's Connor Joe. Abner does lean on that fastball pretty heavily, plays it up in the zone. Throws a slider, a changeup, and a curveball, and a rare splitter as he deals a strike one to Joe on a fastball again. Has yet to throw anything else. Joe's 0-for-2 with a walk. The 0-1, that's outside. There's a changeup. Ball and a strike. Abner finally mixes in something else. After he threw 10 consecutive fastballs to open the inning. The 1-1. That's inside. Two balls and a strike. Especially for a lefty that throws 90. Lean on a fastball that heavily. Somewhat shocking. 2-1 to Joe. That is down to third baseline, and that is a fair ball. Joe around first. This will be extra bases. Joe's into second as Davidson corrals the ball and throws it back in. A two-out double for Connor Joe. That's his 18th of the season. And that'll extend the inning to Stuart Fairchild. Fourth double of the game for the Rainiers. And that's going to send Morgan out to have a conversation here with Philip Abner. Again, Abner was recently claimed off of waivers by the Giants, and so everyone's still trying to get familiar with each other and learn how they want to operate. So meeting comes to a close. Connor Joe at second base with two gone in the eighth. Tacoma on top 3-1. Stuart Fairchild is 2-for-3 today. And the first pitch he sees is a curveball in the dirt 1-0. Fairchild with an RBI double into fourth and a base hit in the sixth inning.

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1: Miss out in front of the curveball. Now, two balls and two strikes on Fairchild with Connor Joe at second and two gone in the eighth inning. Abner steps off the mound, grabs the rosin bag. Now toes the rubber from the third base side. Letter high set. And the southpaw's 2-2. Swing and a miss, strike three. Fairchild down on strikes. And Philip Abner puts up a zero in the top of the eighth inning. Picks up a pair of strikeouts. Bottom of the eighth coming up. Still 3-1 Tacoma on Kixie 880.
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1: Bottom of the eighth inning here at Sutter Health Park. Rainiers making a couple defensive changes here in the inning. Ryan Bliss has taken over at shortstop for J.P. Crawford. Miles Mastroboni now into the ballgame and playing second base. And so Crawford going seven innings today, further than yesterday. And the expectation was him to play more than yesterday, perhaps the full game, but not a given. And so first pitch home from Domingo Gonzalez to Jesus Rodriguez, the major league rehabber, misses inside for ball one. Other part of the equation, too, could be it's getting pretty close to 95 degrees right now. And the pitch, big swing and a miss at the slider, now 1-1. Not a lot of protection from the clouds right now either. Some wispy clouds off in the distance here in the blue Sacramento sky. As the pitch, high chopper left side, Ibanez waits on it, throws across the diamond, dug out by Joe at the other end. 5-3 put out for the first of the eighth inning. Gonzalez has retired all four hitters that he has faced. And looks like that's all that he's going to face. John Russell's out of the dugout. And so we are going to have a pitching change. Gonzalez faces four batters and throws a grand total of 12 pitches. But as we heard pregame, it is all hands on deck today. And so not going to go too far on Gonzalez. And Rainier's going back to the bullpen. That looks like Reed Van Scoter coming out. So we will step aside here from West Sacramento. When we come back, it'll be Reed Van Scoter, the lefty, to face the lefty, Bo Davidson. Rainier's on top 3-1 with one out and the bases empty in the bottom of the eighth on Kixie 880.
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3: Reed Van Scoter on for Tacoma, and the lefty's first pitch to Bo Davidson is a slider up and in for ball one. Base is empty with one out in the bottom of the eighth, and so John Russell turns to the lefty here to face the lefty Davidson. And McCray, two batters later, as the pitch is a slider just outside, but challenged here by Willie McIver. Rainiers do have two left, and so they'll try one here in the eighth. And that pitch is a ball just off the plate. So the Rainiers have one left. Davidson today is 0 for 2 with a walk. This would be the last chance for him to extend his 10-game hitting streak. And Scoter into the wind and the pitch. Runs inside with a fastball, 3-0. Matt Scoter, 6 foot, 190-pound left-hander, 27 years old from Rochester, New York. Fifth rounder by the Mariners in 2022 out of Coastal Carolina. The 3-0. And that is down and outside, ball four. And that's a four-pitch walk to Bo Davidson. That's a tough way to lose the 10-game hitting streak, barring a comeback here from Sacramento, and he gets another crack at it. But a four-pitch walk, never took the bat off his shoulder, and so here's Parks Harbor. Also getting into the heart of the order here, as Harbor represents the potential tying run. He's got 5 home runs this year with Sacramento. Left on right, and the first pitch is in there for a strike at the knees. Van Scoter making his 11th appearance with Tacoma. 1-1. The record with 11 earned runs allowed in 10 and a third innings. That's a 9.58 ERA. 8 walks, 6 strikeouts. Already a walk today. The pitch. Changeup just off the plate. Now a ball and a strike on Harbor. Number 13 prospect in the Giants organization, according to MLB.com. The kick in the 1-1. That is outside for ball two. Davidson at first is 4 of 4. Make him 5 of 5 in stolen base attempts. He's got one today. From the belts, the left-hander's 2-1. Downstairs, 3 balls and a strike. Van Scoter having a hard time finding the zone here. And has thrown 7 pitches and just 1 strike. For Van Scoter, this is his 3rd appearance of the series. He earned the win 2 days ago on Friday night with an inning of work, allowed a run. 3 balls in a strike. Set from the belt, the pitch. Fastball in there, 3-2. And Scoter's given up runs in 3 of his last 4 outings. Not a whole lot of wiggle room here in the bottom of the eighth. 3-1 Tacoma. The payoff pitch. Hit back up the middle, right at Mastroboni. It kicks off of him. Bliss takes it, to steps on second, and throws to first. That's a double play. Wow! What an unbelievable turn by Ryan Bliss as that ball off of Master Boney ricochets right to Bliss, who scoops it up, steps on second, and throws to first for the inning-ending double play. What a play to get out of the eighth inning. That'll send us to the ninth. Still 3-1 Tacoma on Kixie 880.
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3: It's the ninth inning at Sutter Health Park. Rainiers hanging on to a 3-1 lead. Rivercats go back to the bullpen and bring out the right-hander Eric Sarantola. Here to face Nolan Jones, Andy Ibanez, William McIver, bottom third of the order. And here's the first pitch. In there for a strike to Jones. And now, time called here. Home plate umpire Alex Shears making sure that Sarantola gets engaged with Jones. Jones 0 for 3 today. A couple ground outs and a strikeout. Left-handed hitting outfielder. First pitch, that is up and away. The 0-1 is up and away, ball to strike. Jones, the DH this afternoon here in the series finale. Sarantola was acquired by the Giants off of waivers from Kansas City back in early July. Right-handers 1-1. Swing and a foul straight back, 1-2. Sarantola stands 6'5", 225 pounds, 26 years old from Montreal, Quebec. And with that Canadian upbringing, as expected, Sarantola did play baseball as well as hockey and volleyball in high school. He's a pretty good hockey player. The 1-2. Swing and a ball lifted in the air down the left field line. Foul. Sarantola, who was actually drafted in the eighth round of the 2016 Ontario Hockey League draft. And in case you're not that well-versed in the hockey ranks, the OHL, that is one of the better amateur leagues. The 1-2. Outside. Two balls and two strikes. The pitch, a half cut and a swing and a miss as Jones is down on strikes for the first out of the ninth inning. That's the fifth strikeout today for Sacramento. Sarantola retires the first batter. Here's Andy Ibanez. So after the lefty Jones, now a couple of right-handed hitters, starting with Ibanez. First pitch to him is upstairs with a fastball, 1-0. Zaratola was phenomenal last season against lefties. Did deal with some injuries, had a couple stints on the IL last year, but held lefties to a 181 batting average with 37 strikeouts. Lefties hitting 15 for 83 with those 37 strikeouts. As pitch is up high, ball two on Ibanez. Two balls, no strikes. From the belt, the righty's 2-0. And the slider drops in for a strike, now 2-1. Two balls and a strike, the pitch. Slider down and away. 3-1 on Andy Ibanez. And Zaratola works through his 10th appearance here, or excuse me, his 11th appearance with Sacramento. 38th overall this year after time with AAA Omaha, where he had a 2.67 ERA. The pitch, big swing and a miss, now 3-2. He has struggled, though, here in Sacramento in 6 appearances at Sutter Health Park. 7 in the third innings, 7 earned runs on 5 hits, 7 walks, 8 strikeouts, compared to 4 outings on the road, 3 2/3 scoreless innings. As the pitch to Ibanez is swung on and missed. Back-to-back strikeouts for Zaratola here in the ninth. Base is empty with 2 gone now for MacIver. Out of the Tacoma bullpen, it is again Troy Watson, who is going to try and lock this one down. He'll have McCray, Whitcomb, and Velasquez in the ninth inning. Zaratola set, and the first pitch to MacIver is hit in the air shallow right. Bandura trotting in, and he makes the catch at the shoulders, and just like that, the side retired in the top of the ninth inning. So here we go, bottom of the ninth. Troy Watson trying to finish this one off and give the Rainiers their third consecutive victory. See if he can get it done when we return. 3-1 Tacoma on Kixie 880.
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3: We've reached the bottom of the ninth inning at Sutter Health Park. Rainiers looking to get a split here with Sacramento. And once again, turning to Troy Watson to finish it off. Right-hander will face Grant McCray, Shea Whitcomb, and Diego Velasquez scheduled to hit. Against the righty Watson, making his third appearance of the series. Picked up a save his last time out on Friday night through a scoreless inning. This will be his third appearance with Tacoma. 2 innings, allowed 2 hits. So far in Rainier's uniform. First pitch of the frame, Grant McCray. A cutter low as he checks his swing for ball one. Watson set for the belt, the kick in the 1-0. Swinging a ground ball hit to the first baseman. Joey scoops it up. He'll flip to Watson covering the bag. 3-1 on the put out, and there is the first out of the ninth inning. Here comes Shea Whitcomb. Mariners claimed Watson on August 15th from Detroit. Now in his third appearance in the organization, here's Whitcomb in from the right side. Watson deals. First pitch sweeper outside, ball one. Houston Roth got this game started. Then it was Scott Efros for an inning and two-thirds. Robinson Ortiz, Domingo Gonzalez, inning and a third each. As Watson fires home, cutter misses, but going to be challenged here by McIver. Reed Van Scoter got the last two outs of the eighth inning. And that pitch is a strike. It clips the inside corner. McIver wins the challenge. And so from 2-0 now to 1-1 on Whitcomb. Watson set. And the pitch. Fastball for a strike. 1-1. Now ball and two strikes. Check that. The pitch. Line to short. And Ryan Bliss is there. He makes the catch. And there's two outs in the inning. One out away from victory here for Tacoma. As Bliss didn't have to move his feet. And caught that ball just above the shoe tops. And so for Sacramento, it's up to Diego Velasquez to keep this game alive. Velasquez is 0-3. Watson looking for a clean ninth to wrap this one up. The pitch. Swinging a ground ball to second. This should do it. Mastroboni back of the dirt. Throws to first. Ball game over. Rainiers win. A 3-1 win for Tacoma here in the series finale. After dropping the first three, the Rainiers rip off three wins to split this series in Sacramento. The first time doing it since August of 2023. And it was pitching that led the way in this one, allowing just three hits in the ballgame. The Rainiers pitched two bullpen games this week in Sacramento, and they were both dominant. And so for Tacoma, looking to take the hot streak back to Cheney Stadium after a 3-1 victory today, and take the final three of this series against Sacramento, who had hopes of catching Sugar Land this week, stay in the playoff picture. The Space Cowboys lost today 1-0, and so Sacramento loses a chance to gain ground. And the Rainiers able to get in the way and take the last three games of this series. A 3-1 final score. Rainiers beat the Rivercats. We'll step aside for a moment, break this one down for you when we return here on KIXI 880.
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3: Welcome back inside Sutter Health Park here in West Sacramento as the Rainiers take a 3-1 victory over the River Cats and split this series after dropping the first three. Rainiers rip off three wins to split this series. Again, their first time splitting in this ballpark since August of 2023. And so the Rainiers will be feeling good and have a happy flight tonight back to Tacoma and get ready to host the Salt Lake Bees on Tuesday for a six-game series. Let's run you through the totals on this one. For Tacoma, three runs on nine hits and an error. Rainiers left six men on. Sacramento, one run on three hits. They also left six men aboard. For Tacoma, multi-hit games today for Michael Arroyo and Stuart Fairchild, each of whom also drove in a run in the victory today. For Sacramento, two of the three hits belong to Scott Bandura, who kept his hot hitting going over the course of this series, but it was not enough for the River Cats, who went 1-for-12 with runners in scoring position today. Rainiers 1-for-11 as well. And for Sacramento in this game, they did tie their single-season franchise record by picking up three stolen bases today, now with 143 on the season. On the pitching side today, Domingo Gonzalez gets the victory. He moves to 3-2 with the win. Seth Lonsway, Sacramento's starter, takes the loss. He drops to 1-5 despite the quality start of six innings of three-run baseball. And the save goes to Troy Watson. That's his second with Tacoma as he records a perfect ninth inning. Watson, one inning, zeroes across, needed just seven pitches to pick up the save this afternoon. Time of the ball game today, 2 hours and 32 minutes in front of a crowd of 4,341 at Sutter Health Park. And so the Rainiers make it three straight with the victory. And now we'll hop on a flight tonight back to Tacoma and get ready on Tuesday to host the Salt Lake Bees with first pitch at 7:05. We'll take another short time out here from Sutter Health Park. When we come back, we'll break this one down inning by inning, how the Rainiers pulled off a 3-1 victory today over Sacramento. That's coming your way after the break on Kixie 880.
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3: One last time from West Sacramento here at Sutter Health Park. Rainiers win their final game here this season and split this series with the River Cats thanks to a 3-1 victory this afternoon. Let's take you back through how this one went down. As this was a bullpen game for Tacoma, and Houston Roth got it off to a great start. In the first inning, gave up a leadoff double, retired the next three hitters, worked around a drop fly ball in left field in the second inning, allowing one base runner and striking out two. Tacoma would take the lead in the top of the third inning with some two-out offense. Willie McIver hit a leadoff double, and then after Ryan Bliss and J.P. Crawford were retired, Michael Arroyo snapped an 0-for-12 skid with an RBI single that drove in McIver and gave Tacoma a 1-0 lead. Roth finished off the start today of the bullpen game with a clean third inning as he threw three scoreless innings and struck out three in the start. Tacoma added on again in the top of the fourth inning. A leadoff walk to Connor Joe extended his on-base streak to 21 games. And then Stuart Fairchild ripped a double down the left field line, driving in Joe and making it 2-0 Tacoma. Sacramento scored their lone run of the ball game in the bottom of the fourth inning. After Bo Davidson reached on a leadoff walk, he stole second, and Shea Whitcomb with an RBI single allowed Davidson to score and got the Rivercats on the board and made it a one-run game. But that was as close as they would get in this one, because in the top of the fifth, Tacoma got the run right back. Ryan Bliss on the first pitch of the frame crushed his seventh home run of the year over the left field wall and made it 3-1 Rainiers. And that would be the final score. Pitching would take control from there as the Rainiers bullpen was really excellent down the stretch. Robinson Ortiz covering the final out of the fifth and the sixth inning in his first game off the injured list. Domingo Gonzalez with a clean seventh and got the first out of the eighth, retiring all four hitters that he faced. Reed Van Scoter finished off the eighth inning with an inning-ending double play, and then Troy Watson getting the save with a clean ninth inning, just seven pitches to wrap this one up. And so for Tacoma, that gets them a 3-1 victory here over the Rivercats, a three-game winning streak coming back home to Cheney Stadium and against a good Sacramento team that was playing well also. And you got to feel really good about the way this team handled the last three games of this series, getting some come-from-behind victories and then just dominant pitching against some really, really hot hitters in this league right now. Guys like Davidson, Bandura, and they were able to limit the damage today. Just three hits allowed. So a strong effort today from the Rainiers bullpen. But that'll do it for us in this one from West Sacramento. Rainiers back home on Tuesday. First pitch, 7:05 against the Salt Lake Bees in the penultimate homestand of 2026. Just 12 home games remaining. So if you want to come join us out at the ballpark, go over to TacomaRainiers.com, get yourself some tickets. Should be a fun week at Cheney Stadium against the Bees, who have been struggling this year. The Rainiers had an opportunity to maybe turn this winning streak into a long one and down the stretch stack up some wins. As the folks here in Sacramento start turning over the ballpark already, getting it ready for the A's. They don't wait long here before the part-time hosts take back over. The Rivercats banners in left center field getting changed over, and A's banners being put over the top as the Athletics get ready to come back to town here. So with that, feels like our cue to wrap things up here. So thanks for spending your Sunday afternoon with us as the Rainiers pick up a 3-1 victory. For Matt Janicek back in the studio, my name is Andy Helwig saying so long from West Sacramento, where the Rainiers split the series with a 3-1 victory on Sunday afternoon. We will talk to you back at Cheney Stadium on Tuesday with a 7:05 first pitch against the Salt Lake Bees. Starting pitchers for that series have yet to be announced. But that'll do it for us today from West Sacramento. Talk to you on Tuesday right back here on Kixie 880.
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2: NBC News Radio, I'm Rob Martier. Former Vice President Mike Pence says it's imperative that the United States keeps the pressure on Iran. Speaking with CNN's State of the Union, Pence also called for military assets to stay in the region to take action that he said will be inevitable.
3: Because I think the time is going to come sooner rather than later when the president and our ally Israel are going to have to go in and finish the job.
2: This comes as the White House has said it plans to impose the toughest sanctions in history on Iran and the Islamic Republic's key trading partners as the six-month-old conflict continues. President Trump says Canada wants the benefits of being a state without being one. In a Morning Post on Truth Social, Trump accused Canada of charging American farmers a massive amount of tariffs for many years. The U.S. slapped new 50% tariffs on Canada, which took effect Saturday, on a wide range of Canadian goods after trade talks broke off between the two countries. Canadian Prime Minister Mark Carney called the U.S. terms a bad deal and claimed America has changed. Police in New York City are investigating another sewer incident following a viral video on social media. Lizzie Radabali has details.
4: Footage posted on Friday shows three people in overalls and headlamps emerging from a manhole at 32nd Street and 7th Avenue. The person who posted the clip tells NBC News they took the video last Tuesday on August 18th around 4 a.m. A spokesperson for the NYPD said they are looking into the incident. However, no arrests have been made. It comes after videos of people popping out of the sewer made the rounds a few months ago in New York. I'm Lizzie Radabali.
2: Florida native IndyCar driver Kyle Kirkwood is the winner of the Freedom 250 Grand Prix in Washington, D.C. President Trump waved the green flag to start today's race, and Transportation Secretary Sean Duffy waved the checkered flag at the finish after 147 laps. Rob Martier, NBC News Radio.
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5: 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The name says it all. K-I-X-I.

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1: 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More than 75% of commuters will be involved in a car accident at some point. 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
6: 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We're going 45 RPM. No matter what the speed limit says.

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1: NBC News Radio, I'm Rob Martier. The United States is set to impose tough new sanctions on Iran. More from Lisa Carton.
2: Treasury Secretary Scott Bessent says he'll hold a news conference Monday to lay out the economic pressures the administration plans to impose on Iran and its key allies. The White House described the measures as the toughest sanctions in history. President Trump referred to it as an economic D-Day for the Islamic Republic. I'm Lisa Carton.
1: A 2028 presidential bid could be in the future for Senator Chris Van Hollen. Appearing on NBC's Meet the Press, the Maryland Democrat appears to be considering a potential presidential bid.
3: I've been kicking the tires as I look at 2028 because I don't think the Democratic Party has